0: flag.
1: It looks
0: the official just motioned for an eligible receiver downfield.
1: Yeah,
0: I never saw a flag, but I'll take it if they're going to call it.
1: Yep.
0: Yes, an eligible receiver downfield on Douglas County. So bring that one back with the penalty. So now it's going to be second and about 13 from the 47.
1: But with that quick a pass, I don't know how an offensive lineman gets downfield.
0: I'm telling you, that offensive lineman must have took off sprinting. Bird in the gun, trips to his right, single receiver to his left. Takes the snap, wings the ball out, and the receiver's going to get out to the right, and he's going to get past the 30 down to about the 26 or 27. I'm sorry, I was too busy watching them hold our player on the outside right in front of the official. First and 10 from the 27. Ball on the far hash mark. Burden the gun. Trips to his left. We send a guy in. Justin Spivey gets the handoff, and he's going to go up the middle. He's going to end up getting about four yards, it looks like. So that'll bring up second and 6 from the 18. No, the 20-something. My bad. So 21. Bird in the gun, takes a snap, two-step drop, looks to his left. Now he's going to fire deep to the right. His receiver ran an in, and he threw an out. So it sails way over his head, incomplete, out of the back of the end zone. That will bring up third and looks like more like a 5, third and 5. We're from the 22. So 5:19 to play before halftime. Douglas County has their first meaningful offensive drive of the game, getting close to the red zone. Bird in the gun, trips to his left, single receiver to the right. Now he sends Spivey out to the left. Wanted to pass to him under pressure and is able to get the ball out. There are
1: flags everywhere.
0: There are two, Douglas County scores, but there are two flags down the sidelines. I'm wondering if they're actually going to throw the holding or whatever, the illegal block that should have been thrown back here about four plays ago. So both flags are well downfield. You have two officials talking. It was a touchdown for Douglas County. So we're just waiting to hear now. And of course, the officials are on the far side of the field. They're going to motion to the other side of the field as far as what the penalty is. So if it stands, it will be a touchdown for Douglas County. But the officials continue to talk.
2: Jamil's playing three.
0: I can't see. Did he motion something?
1: He did, but I sure couldn't see it.
0: The official was all the way across the field and he motioned. And it does look like it is going to be coming back for Douglas County. It is. They're bringing them all the way back to the 37-yard line. So a 15-yard penalty of what variety? I can't quite tell you.
1: It's a 10-yarder, so I'm assuming holding. And it wasn't from the point of the foul.
0: Yeah,
1: it
0: was from the line of scrimmage. So it's going to be third and quite a long ways here. Douglas County, Bird in the gun. Twins to either side. Ball on the far hash mark. Spivey's his tailback behind him. Waiting for the snap. Here's the snap. Two-step drop. He gets it out to Spivey to the right. Spivey is going to be tackled almost immediately out of bounds. It's going to be down maybe at the 32, so 5 yards on that one. But that's going to bring up fourth and about 15 from the 37. That would be a 54-yard field goal roughly from right there. I doubt their kicker has that kind of leg. You're not going to punt from the 32. You're going to go for it. So Douglas County offensively keeps their offense out. 5:01 left to go before halftime. Douglas County on the far hash mark. Of course, they're moving right to left on your listening device. Bird is in the gun. He has trips to his left, a single receiver to his right. Justin Spivey, the tailback, behind him. Run with three defensive linemen. Here's the snap. Bird looks. He waits. He's trying to throw. He's throwing to the end zone. And he, oh my gosh, it was going to be a catch. But Rome's number 27.
1: Whoa. Now we have a flag.
0: Went up.
1: Now we have a flag.
0: So Sheldon Adams made a phenomenal play on the ball, but now the officials have thrown a flag in the end zone. The flag, it can't be pass interference, surely.
1: No.
0: It might be unsportsmanlike conduct.
1: Yes.
0: And we're going to have to wait and see. Well, Rome had them stopped. So it looked like it was going to be a touchdown. Sheldon Adams knocked the ball away, did not let him come down with it. The three officials are confabbing at the 25-yard line. We're waiting to hear what the penalty is going to be. It's going to be an unsportsmanlike conduct against Rome. However, that should be after the play is over, so yep. Rome gets the ball. So, it was a turnover on downs. Then we get a 15. Then we get the unsportsmanlike conduct penalty. So, Rome will have the ball. I apologize in Radio Land, folks. I was trying to figure it out myself. I knew it couldn't be a pass interference call. That doesn't mean it wasn't going to be, but it wasn't. We got called for unsportsmanlike conduct. Obviously, we might have been taunting a little bit after the very good play from Adams.
1: Well, so, I saw him do it.
0: Yeah. First and 10 from the 17 for Rome. 4:51 remaining here before halftime. Rome on the far hash mark, moving left to right on your listening device. Winston in the gun. Twins to his right, Twins to his left. Ferguson is his tailback. He is to his right. Now Simpson goes in motion from one side to the other. I'm guessing this might be a procedure penalty against Rome. It is. 5-yard procedure penalty against Rome is going to back them up to the 12, bringing up first and 15 from the 12. So I'll tell you what, this has been a very exciting first half of football, Tom.
1: It has been, but Rome is...
0: I'm going to stop you real quick. I'm going to pause real quick for a station ID.
1: Yep.
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0: We're back. Zayden Winston takes the snap, hands off to Ferguson. Ferguson tries to go up the middle. Looks like he is going to be hit, and he's going to be dropped for a 2-yard loss right there. Bring up second and 17 from the 10. Tom, I had to interrupt you for a station break. What were you about to say?
1: Penalties that didn't need to happen.
0: Mm-hmm.
1: If those 20 yards right now would look awfully big as far as field position goes.
0: Yeah, you're right. We've been winning the field position battle the entire first half, but right now we're faced second and 17 from the 10. Ball in the far hash mark. Winston in the gun. Trips to his left. Now quads to his right. Excuse me. Wings the pass out. Tried to go underneath, and it was almost intercepted. It falls incomplete, which is probably the best result right there, because had that been picked, that might have been a touchdown for Douglas County. Third and 17 from the 10, and that slant route right there is almost nightmare-inducing, because we had a slant route. I believe that was the same slant route that Tucker had the interception on a few games ago, Tom.
1: It was, and it came close to the same result.
0: Yeah, the safety read it, and he was looking, or the DB or the line, whoever it was, he read it. He knew it was coming.
1: It was not open.
0: Winston in the gun, trips to his right, single receiver to the left. Ferguson is tailback to the right, ball in the far hash mark. Takes the snap, and it looks like there's going to be another procedure penalty against Rome. So that makes it third and 22 from the 5, and we had been able to kind of avoid the penalties all night, and that is our third penalty in like the last four plays, unless I'm badly mistaken, Tom.
1: Well, we get the unsportsmanlike conduct, and it's like we lose all focus.
0: Third and 22 from the 5. Winston in the gun, trips to his right, single receiver to the left, takes the snap. He's going to hand off to Ferguson, who's just going to go up the middle. He's going to get out to the 10, so he gets 5 yards back, but that's going to bring up fourth and 17 from the 10. 3:45 left to play, and the clock is stopped. I guess Douglas County took a timeout, or somebody took a timeout. I'm looking to see. Timeouts left. No, their scoreboard doesn't actually do things like that. So, I'm assuming Douglas County took a timeout. The refs didn't tell us. So, they're taking a timeout. We'll take a timeout with them. 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
0: Welcome back to Tiger Stadium. Zayden Winston set to punt the ball away for Rome. He is standing in Rome's end zone. Douglas County's return man standing right around the 41. Looks like Douglas County is going to bring the pressure. They did. Flags, two or three flags are down on the field. Douglas County had a whole bunch of people looking like they were going to try to rush this. And Douglas County is pointing that it's on Rome. I don't know
1: what's happening.
0: So the officials are getting in their huddle. There's now four of them. Again, you know, it's you threw the flag. What did you throw the flag for? That's all you got to say. So we're still waiting for the officials to tell us. It does look like the flags go against Douglas County. It will be a five-yard penalty more than likely, just offsides on Douglas County. So that will get us a little more breathing room out to the 15. Still going to be still fourth and about 12. So Zayden Winston now standing at the front of the end zone. Douglas County's return man standing at the 50. Waiting for the snap. Here's a snap. Good snap. Lots of pressure. Zayden gets the ball away. It's going to hit at the 45. It's going to be fielded right around there. Okay. We tackle him. Phenomenal special teams play right there. Don't talk anything, guys. Stop talking. Keaton Moll with a great tackle. But, again, I think we kind of run our mouths a little bit when we shouldn't be. Douglas County is going to have the ball first and 10 at its own 47. But, you know, the ball bounced. Keaton Moll was able to tackle their guy immediately. So 3:32 left to play here before halftime. Zeros on the scoreboard. Douglas County moving right to left on your listening device. They had the ball on the far hash mark. Bird, the quarterback, is in the gun. He has trips to his left. One man behind him is his tailback. I believe that is Spivey. Douglas County will get the ball to start the second half, so keeping them off the board here would be huge. Bird takes the snap, two-step drop under pressure, and they set up a nice screen pass to Spivey. Spivey is off and running, and he is going to get down to about the 36 or 37. However, there is a penalty marker down back at about the 48-yard line. The side judge right in front of us threw the flag. Typically, I would say this is probably in the area of holding, but I guess we're going to have to wait and see what they say. So they are bringing the play back. That would have been a big play, getting them down inside the 35-yard line. Instead, the holding play, the holding penalty, is going to move them back deeper into their own field position. They're going to be back at the 42-yard line. So it's going to be first and 15 from their 42. Douglas County again, 0, Rome 0, 3:12 left to play in the opening half of this non-region contest. Bird in the gun. Twins to his right, Twins to his left. Barner the tailback behind him. Rome with three down linemen, or actually two down linemen. Looks like some pressure's coming. Bird with 2 seconds on the play clock. Takes a snap, two-step drop, looks to the right. Throws deep to the right. Deep pass is going to be caught by the receiver, who manages to shake the tackle, and he is going to be tackled. That is going to be Mathis. So I told you that was his favorite target, Jeremiah Mathis. He's got 237 yards on the season. He just added about another 20 or 30 right there. The ball is going to be all the way down to the 20, to the 29. First and 10 from the 29. Bird takes a snap, hands off to Barner. He's going to try to go up the middle. He's going to be hit at the 26 and dropped. Give him a 3-yard gain, second and 7 at the 26. 2:20 left to go before halftime. Rome's defense needs to come up with a stop here big time, Tom.
1: Yes, that Mathis is a big wide receiver.
0: He is a big boy, and you can see why he is the favorite target. Twins to the left and the right. Bird in the gun. Barner the tailback behind him. Moving right to left on your listening device. Here's the snap. Takes a snap. Oh. The ball's going to be over the receiver's head. We are very lucky on that one. Kamar Reed, the receiver, was wide open and running, but the ball sailed over his head, incomplete. Bring up third and 7 now from the 26. 1:56 left to play before halftime. Douglas County does get the ball back to start the second half.
1: Yeah, we had a broken coverage on that. Two guys went with one receiver and nobody went with the other one.
0: Reed was wide open, but they could not get him the ball. Bird in the gun, trips to his right, single receiver to the left. Barner, the tailback, behind him, pointing to the left. Passes the ball out. It was almost intercepted. Great coverage right there by Rome. The ball's going to be incomplete. That was Sheldon Adams again out there. Adams having a good gain in that game. It's going to be 4th and 7 from the 26.
1: Was brought on by heavy pressure.
0: Heavy pressure on Bird by Rome's defense. Forced the throw, and it almost ended up in an interception.
1: They're trying to
0: kicker comes out. Perez comes out for Douglas County. It looks like this will be about a 44-yard field goal from where the kicker is putting his setting up. So 1:50 left to play here before halftime. There are zeros on the scoreboard. Douglas County's offense has kind of dominated this quarter. Rome's offense dominated the first quarter, but neither team has been able to get into the end zone. And, of course, Rome's band playing away now. Not a huge Rome, but not a terrible Rome crowd either. We have a decent amount of fans from Rome coming. Douglas County not exactly loading their stands up. I believe it is homecoming here. Of course, Douglas County off next week before they open their region slate. They are a Class 7A team. They live in Carrollton's region, which is not an easy region to have to live in. Of course, next week, Rome returns home for its homecoming. They play Region 6 6A opponent Kell. Both teams back out on the field. Perez now going to be attempting a field goal. I'm looking for a flag. There's not much wind either way. Looks like this is going to be a 43-yard field goal attempt for Perez. Kid has a decent leg on him. I don't know how accurate it is. So, waiting on the snap here. Rome's defense set to defend. The kick is up, the kick is long, and it does look like it is good. So a 43-yard field goal from Perez puts Douglas County on the board 3-0 with 1:43 remaining here in the second quarter.
1: I think that'd been good from 50.
0: Yeah, we just learned that their kid has a leg. So, I mean, we saw it on the kickoff, but he's got the accuracy that he needs to go along with that. So we got to remember that one because he's someone that could be dangerous late in the game if they have to have a field goal to win it or a field goal to extend it. He's got range pretty much once he gets around the 35. They're 35 to 30. They're in field goal range. So Douglas County will be kicking off to Rome. There's 1:43 left to go here before halftime. Douglas County will get the ball back to start the second half. Rome back deep, Waters and Simpson. Now, of course, Perez has put all but three of his kickoffs in for touchbacks so far this season. His first kickoff of this game went in for a touchback, and it looks like this one will too. So Rome will start 1st and 10 at his own 20 with 1:43 left to go. Douglas County with a 3-0 lead here as we are approaching halftime. Now, good news about it, Rome's offense has had some good things happen. Their defense has played extremely well, and the defense has not been living on the field. Another good thing today. Rome's offense huddled up over there on the sidelines. They're now going to the 20. They're moving left to right on your listening device tonight, wearing the gold pants, white jerseys, and gold helmets. Winston in the gun. Twins to his left. Single receiver to his right. Tailback behind him. That is Ferguson, the tailback, behind him. Winston waiting for the snap. Takes the snap, hands the ball off. Ferguson's going to go up the middle to the 22 for a 2-yard gain. I just noticed something, Tom. Their band continues to play, even though band's not supposed to continue to play.
1: No, that's against the rules.
0: Yeah, the band's supposed to be stopping, but they're just going to keep playing, apparently. So maybe they can get the officials to get into that. So 2nd and 8 from the 22, 1:12 left to play. Winston in the gun, trips to the left, single receiver to his right. Winston actually having problems, the band's causing those issues. So Winston in the gun, waiting for the snap, 7 seconds on the play clock. Gets the ball out to Ferguson, the flats. He gets to the 20. He gets all the way up to the 30, past the 30 to about the 32-yard line. So nice play right there. Looks about 10 yards on the pass play. Brings up first and 10 at the 32.
1: Nice blocking on the outside that time.
0: Great blocking on the outside. Only 42 seconds remaining here in the first half. So Rome trailing 3-0. They're not in a extreme hurry. Ball's on the far hash mark. Rome's offense is huddled. Now they're going to break the huddle. You're going to have twins to the right. Looks like twins to the right and the left. J.R. Ferguson, the tailback, to the right. Winston in the gun, waiting for the snap. Simpson goes in motion. He's going to fake the handoff to Ferguson. Gets it to Simpson, who catches it. He's going to get to the 40, and he's going to end up being pushed out of bounds at about the 47-yard line. So 15 yards right there to the 47 brings up first and 10. Biggest problem we have is there's only 11 seconds remaining, Tom.
1: Well, that play was designed to go all the way.
0: And there was a flag on the play, apparently. It's dropped back at the 34-yard line, so I'm assuming that's going to be,
1: that's going to be a holding,
0: some type of holding or illegal block on Rome.
1: Yes.
0: And it is, so they're going to move Rome back. Now, there's only 11 seconds left to play. Still going to be first down, but it's going to mark us back, waiting to see how far it's going to go. I'm guessing it's going to be about the 25. Referee is currently moving the ball back, and yes, sir, it will be at the 25. Ball in the near hash mark. 11 seconds left to play. Rome trailing 3-0. Think this might be a case of where we're going to kneel on the ball, and we're going to go into halftime happy with a 3-0 lead.
1: Just exactly.
0: Excuse me, 3-0 deficit. That time, you know, Douglas County tried to jump up, knocked Winston down, and that the clock will run to zero. So, zero's on the clock. It is halftime. At halftime, Rome 0, Douglas County 3, and what has been a very intriguing game here at Douglas County. We're going to kick it over to the studio. We're going to kick it over to commercials, then to the studio. After the studio does its magic, they'll kick it back to Tom and I, and we're going to break down all of this first half action. Again, at halftime, Douglas County 3, Rome 0. 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
10: good afternoon, everybody. Good afternoon, and welcome to the Big Giles Halftime Show. Right now, your Rome Wolves are trailing Douglas County 0-3 at the half. Again, this is Big Giles on 98.7, and here's a look at tonight's scores. All right, unfortunately, in 6A Region 6, no team is playing tonight except for Rome, who I just mentioned is trailing right now against Douglas County 0-3. The other teams in this region will be back next week. Sequoia will be playing Polk next week. Kale versus Rome. Lassiter versus River Ridge. And Creekview will be coming back versus Woodstock.

0: Siracusa 0 in the first. No update on Mount Zion Carroll versus Darlington or Northview versus Tryon. Another interesting game going on. Gonna see, can I get one more of the latest updates just to make sure it's correct? We have Lee County right now trailing against Thomas County Central 28-6 in the second quarter. All right, we have Rockmart in Union County. Rockmart up right now 22-0 in the second in that game. And that will do it for our high school scores for now. All right, tomorrow, if you're looking for some college action, Georgia will be playing Oklahoma 3:30 p.m. Georgia Tech versus Stanford at 10:30 p.m. Alabama versus South Carolina, 7 p.m. kickoff. Auburn and Vanderbilt will be playing at 4:15. Your Shorter Hawks will be playing Erskine College at 3 p.m. Barry is off, but they'll be back next week against Trinity University out of Texas. And, of course, my Miles College Bears are actually in the state tomorrow playing against Savannah State. That will be a 5 p.m. kickoff. And that will be it for the scores at this point of the game. Again, Rome Wolves right now trailing 0-3 against Douglas County at the half. We will be back with more halftime show after these messages. 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
6: Whoops, sorry about that. My microphone was on top of my head. Wolves, welcome back to Tiger Stadium here at Douglas County. I don't know why I randomly said Wolves out that. At the halftime, Douglas County 3, Rome 0. And really, I'm going to be honest with you. If you had told me before this game started that it would be 3-0 at halftime, I'm not so sure I would have believed you. And it's not the fact that I thought Douglas County is that much of a better team. It's just that, nothing had seemed to be going right for Rome in most of our games. And today, probably the biggest thing for me so far, Tom, has been how the offense has looked. I think we might have gotten more first downs in that first half than we gotten all year long.
7: I believe you're correct. The offense has played well. They have avoided the big mistake.
6: Yeah.
7: We have not had a turnover. We have had some negative plays. We had the big negative play when we tried the double pass.
6: Yeah, the halfback pass or the wide receiver pass.
7: But we've had more

0: positive plays that have been well executed. And that's what I have seen more than anything, is the execution has improved drastically over the early games.
1: Yeah, and something too you're seeing is that we did a lot of, you know, coming into today, we've done a lot of single wide receiver sets on either side, putting everybody, you know, kind of more tight end, tight into the line, and that's not what we're seeing tonight. We haven't seen much of that. We've seen a lot more trips to one side, single to the other, or twins on either side, a lot of motion, a lot of moving, you know, one side to the other. So there's a lot more, for lack of a better word, eye candy that Douglas County's defense is having to deal with. And then on top of that, we've seen some called runs for Zayden Winston, which we have not seen this year. And that's a huge thing, because coming into this game, I'm sure Douglas County prepped for something, and they're looking at our offense, especially what they saw in the first quarter, and they're saying, that's not the team we prepped for.
0: Exactly. And we have had better execution on blocking, especially on the edges, that we have needed to have. You can make the little quick passes out, but if you don't get the blocking from your wide receivers to help the other wide receiver,
1: yeah,
0: it's not going to go anywhere.
1: No, you're right, and that's just it. It's like you're getting blocks. You're making those plays. You're making the tackles when you need to make the tackles. Yes, we almost threw a pick six. They could have had a touchdown if they hadn't overthrown a ball. But up until today, tonight, all of those plays would have gone against us. Tonight, we're getting a couple of breaks, but we're also making our own luck. We're making our own breaks. We had a 3rd and 9 that we converted on a very good pass from Zayden Winston. I can't remember if it was Simpson or Waters or Maxwell or whoever caught it. It was a great play, and we're putting more and more of those together. And I think that, you know, and I said before the game started, like, look, yes, I want to win this game. What I want to do, I don't say more, win first, but what I also want to see is to build off of the positives, build off of the positives. And for the first, for only the second time this season, we go into a half and there's almost no separation between us and the opposing team.
0: We go into the second half with a legitimate chance to win a ball game.
1: You know, we would, same thing happened at Creekview. We actually had the lead at Creekview, came back and had the ball, and could not take advantage of it. Creekview, eventually came back and won that game. Tonight, obviously, we're trailing 3-0. Douglas County will get the ball to start the second half on the kickoff. And, Tom, you know, while I'm not saying this is going to happen, after seeing what Sequoia or Creekview, or did the onside kick? It might have been Creekview that executed the two perfect onside kicks against us. I'm not saying we're going to pull out an onside kick on Douglas County by any stretch of the imagination. I don't know if we've practiced that or not, but that is definitely something I would consider in my playbook. You know, I don't want to give Douglas County the ball in great field position, but if we could steal that. Now, granted, I have nothing to go on, and that's probably not going to happen, but it would definitely be interesting if it did. More than likely, we'll just do a regular kickoff. But really, in, you know, we start the games with keys to the game. And, you know, I said for Rome, first one was got to maintain drives and not put its defense in bad field position. And for the most part, they've been able to do that. Secondly, limit big plays. And they've definitely done that. I keep wanting to call these people Dade County because I see D.C. Douglas County has really not had any big plays. And then, you know, mistakes and penalties. Okay, definitely the mistakes are far down. You know, we were doing well in our second to last offensive drive. Right before that, I think we ended up with 5 penalties or something like that. But, you know, we can recover as long as we don't do that another 2 or 3 times. For Douglas County, and we said apply the pressure and make us uncomfortable. And they have not done that as effectively as I thought they might be able to. Number two, I said they need to get the running game going, and they really haven't been able to get the running game going. And the third thing I said is don't overlook Rome. And I'm not saying Douglas County overlooked Rome by any stretch of the imagination. I think more or less Rome came. I think Rome surprised Douglas County with the intensity that they have played with, especially on offense, and with their ability to play on offense. I think Douglas County saw some of the scores of our games and thought this was going to be a walk in the park.
0: I think Douglas County thought they could run the ball on Rome.
1: Yeah.
0: And they haven't been able to.
1: No.
0: The only way that they have hurt Rome at all is passing the ball.
1: Yes.
0: And we almost intercepted a pass on them, and we got a rush coming off the right side.
1: Yeah.
0: And the quarterback made a very bad judgment and just turned and threw the ball without looking, and he almost made a mistake.
1: He did. If we had intercepted that, they would not have been able to kick the field goal.
0: Exactly.
1: So that, by us not intercepting, that saved them those 3 points, because if not, this game would probably be zeros going into halftime. And that is a big thing. And, too, you know, we didn't really talk about it, but last year we saw Douglas County in the preseason. Their quarterback at that time ended up at Utah, and we said that quarterback they had last year was one of the better high school quarterbacks we've seen. And he could run and throw with amazing accuracy. What you're seeing from their quarterback, Bird, tonight is, yeah, he drops back real quick. He does read through his progressions, but he does not have the arm. His arm is not as accurate, and, you know, he is not anywhere close to as mobile as that quarterback we saw last year.
0: No, he's not in the same class with, I think the kid's name was Johnson.
1: Yeah, I think so, too.
0: But he's a good quarterback.
1: Oh, no, without a doubt.
0: Don't get me wrong, but he has some development to do to be in the same class as the quarterback they had last year.
1: Yeah.
0: And the wide receiver they have this year is also very good, but he's nowhere close to the wide receiver that they had last year.
1: That ended up going to Texas A&M.
0: Yeah, and I have not been able to watch Texas A&M to see if that young man is playing.
1: Yeah, he looked like somebody that might actually be able to get on the field as a freshman.
0: I think he was
1: good.
0: I believe he's the best high school wide receiver I ever laid eyes on.
1: He was real, real good. So, you know, and really now we come to it is, if you're hearing the cheering in the background, is Douglas County's homecoming tonight. They have their homecoming court out on the field. There's about 4:36 left on the clock. Of course, they'll add another 3 minutes of that once it goes down to allow the teams to warm up. Of course, the other thing I'm seeing now, Tom, and call me if I'm crazy, but is that not Douglas County's team watching homecoming on the left? I don't know if that's all of Douglas County's team, but a lot of the Douglas County players are out here watching homecoming. I'm assuming some of their starters must be inside.
0: Well,
1: and actually, two or three of the Douglas County players are out at homecoming.
0: They're part of the homecoming king participation.
1: Yeah.
0: I can just imagine when I was growing up, if two of the legends back in my old hometown, Coach Lee and Coach Chorba, if they had some of their players want to be on the field for homecoming, let's just say there's no chance that would have ever happened.
1: Yeah,
0: times have changed.
1: You don't want to rob the kids of that, but
0: no.
1: I might be wrong, but, you know, when Rome players, I don't think the Rome players go out there. I guess I'll find out next week at our homecoming. I don't remember that, but my memory could be wrong. Maybe the Rome players do go out. But anyway, not saying that that's going to be a difference in the ball game, but, you know, several players have been out here taking part in the festivities or watching the festivities instead of going in. Now, Douglas County's offense goes extremely fast.
0: Yes.
1: You probably heard me say that. They're pretty, you know, they know what they're doing.
0: It's a well-coached team. There's no doubt about it. And they have some tremendous athletes.
1: No, without a doubt. They have some really good athletes. They have good wide receivers, you know. I think as you just continue to look at this, the big thing for Rome is don't let them make those big plays. Don't make the mistakes. You know, Seth Hooker had a great tackle on their running back, you know, on a 4th-and-2. He just jumped up in there, made a phenomenal tackle to force a turnover on downs. You're seeing up and down the line, who was a kid. Sheldon Adams made a great play on the receiver in the end zone. The receiver was going to have a touchdown, and Adams knocked the ball away in the end zone, and that was a huge play. Now, we did get a taunting penalty afterwards, and it was just, but...
0: And that taunting penalty set up field position that they got a field goal out of.
1: Yeah, and again, we tell you, penalties are going to kill you. You know, that penalty happened, and then I think we had at least two procedure, if not three procedure penalties too. So, you know, and that gave Douglas County the best field position of the game after the punt. But that being said, you know, we're at halftime. The score is 3-0. Rome has shown on offense probably... You know, minus the fact that we don't have points, it's best offensive showing so far of the season as far as consistently keeping drives alive. We have been able to get some good runs and some plays from Waters, from Ferguson, from Simpson. And that's one of the things we said is you've got to get the ball to your playmakers and see if they can make plays. And, of course, Zayden Winston has had some good runs. And something that I like to see right here is that, you know, Rome is coming out onto the field, and they're hyped. They weren't, I'm not knocking them, but they weren't hyped last week when they were down 28-0.
0: It's very hard to be.
1: It's very hard. And Coach Stewart even told me, it's like, man, 14-0 would have been much better than 28-0. It's a totally different situation, but right now, again, it is a totally different situation. It's 3-0.
0: Rome is very much in this football game, and Rome hasn't had the big play.
1: No.
0: And it's going to be hard to have the big play with the kind of athletes that Douglas County has. I mean, with their defensive backs and linebackers, it's going to be hard to break that big play. It's going to take sustained drives in order to score on this team, I'm afraid.
1: It might. The good news is, now if we had said this at the beginning of the game, we might have said, oh, that could be rough. We've been able to sustain some drives. We've been able to get some first downs.
0: Yes.
1: We've been able to move the ball on every drive except one. And that was the one where we were pinned deep in our own territory.
0: And we managed to get two motion penalties.
1: Yes.
0: That killed us on top of that.
1: That was, you know, again, you can't be perfect. It's like, hey, and that led to 3 points, and that's fine. You know, it happens, but it was only 3 points. And we start the second half. Yes, we're down 3. Douglas County's going to get the ball to start off. The big thing, I think, we need a, if we could do a 3-and-out, that'd be amazing. Even, you know, or even better, let's get a pick six or a scoop and score or something like that. That would be good, something we haven't had yet this season. We're going to take a quick commercial break. We've got about 2 minutes and 40 seconds before we have second half game action. 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
1: Welcome back to Tiger Stadium here at Douglas County. 1:20 left to go before we start the second half. Of course, Douglas County will be starting off the second half with the ball. Tom, quick thoughts on what you're hoping to see here in the second half.
0: Execution. Rome just needs to continue to execute their assignments, both offensively and defensively. Keep the penalties to a minimum, make the tackles and just stay in the ball game, get it down to the fourth quarter and hope to win the game.
1: Couldn't have said it better myself. Very succinct, very to the point. I will also say these might be the most uncomfortable seats I have ever sat in my life. I think Douglas County might have gotten these at a yard sale somewhere for about 50 cents a chair. Sorry, I usually stand up all the way through. I've been sitting down through halftime, and I feel like I'm going to fall off this chair.
0: I think they were designed by the Marquis de Sade.
1: Oh, you're going to probably go over some of our listeners' heads, not saying our listeners. Anyway. Back to the game, 13 seconds left to play. 13 seconds before we start the second half. Of course, Douglas County will be getting the ball to start the second half. Rome out on defense. Rome happy. Rome is excited. Rome's band right down to the left of us. You can probably hear them. Of course, the volume that Dr. Tab Brown's band, the Sound of the Seven Hills, generates is this side of amazing. As I have said many, many times, if there was such a thing as a state championship for bands, Rome would have a trophy case full of them. Rome's players meeting down near the 50-yard line on the visiting sidelines. We are actually in the visiting press box. Poor football coaches had to share a press box with us this evening, so I always apologize to them because they've had to listen to me talk nonstop for the last 2 hours and probably got another hour and a half to go. Rome set to kick off. Douglas County will be moving right to left on your listening device when they get the ball. Leading 3-0 here. Plays run in the first half. Wrote this down. I think Rome ran 31, Douglas County ran 27. So, waiting for Cordone to kick the ball off. We have two deep men for Douglas County. I think one of them, I can't tell what their numbers are. For some reason, I'm having problems seeing the blue. One of them might be Spivey.
0: Looks like we're not going to kick the ball deep.
1: So, Cordone kicks the ball. It's going to be up in the air. It's going to hit. And it's going to end up being picked up and going to be at first and 10 at the 21. Sorry, went way up in the air, and a Rome player hit the Douglas County player as he tried to field it. So Douglas County gets first and 10 at his own 21 as we begin the third quarter. So ball will be on the near hash mark again. The Tigers moving right to left on your listening device. So, Douglas County waiting to come out. I guess they were trying to get the football, so they now have the football out. A.J. Adams out there. He was off for a minute or two with an injury there in the second quarter, but he's back out there, nose guard. So, Bird, the quarterback for Douglas County, back out on the field. He's going to be in the gun. He's going to have twins to his left, twins to his right. The tailback Barner behind him in the backfield. Again, they are on the near hash mark. Now he sends a man in motion from left to right. Hands off to Barner. Barner's going to be hit immediately. In fact, I think Barner's going to lose a yard right there. Rome's defense doing well. Second and 11 from the 20. Rome celebrating a little bit much. The coach is imploring them to quickly get back and get set because Douglas County moves extremely fast on offense. Bird in the gun, facing second and 11 from the 20. Twins to the left and the right. Barner the tailback behind him. Bird takes the snap, two-step drop, fires over the middle, and he was, goodness, there were two receivers in the vicinity, and he didn't hit either one of them. It was an incomplete pass. One of them was open. I'm not so sure the other one was, but it's third and 11 now from the 20. So, Douglas County facing a big third down right here. Something else we've said is that When you're on defense and you can get them in a third and long situation, you want to be able to get the stop and get off the field, and hopefully Rome can do that right here. Douglas County will have trips to the right, a single receiver to the left. Barner, the tailback, will be behind Bird, the quarterback, who's in the gun. 11:20 left to go here in the third quarter. Douglas County up 3-0. Huge third and 11 play right here. Bird waiting for the snap, takes the snap. And he looks like he's going to run up the middle. He is. He's trying to catch the corner. He does catch the corner. He's going to get to the 30, out to the 40, past the 40, and he's going to go out of bounds right around the 43-yard line. So a 23-yard run from Bird brings up 1st and 10. It looked like we had a chance to get him a couple of times, but he made the moves he needed to get the first down, Tom.
0: Yeah, we only had a three-man line with two linebackers, and he caught us inside, and he went outside.
1: Bird takes the snap and gets the pass off deep, and it's going to be a great tackle. I think that's going to be Adams again. Adams is having him a game. And the big offensive lineman from Douglas County right in front of an official just decided, I'm just going to knock a Rome player down. The official doesn't throw a flag. That should have been a 15-yard penalty. I guarantee you if we had done that, that would have been a 15-yard penalty. But in this case,
0: that was way after the whistle.
1: That in this case, Douglas County is going to get away with whatever they want to, apparently. So it was a 2-yard loss on it, 2nd and 12 from the 41. God bless America. I cannot believe that official. It happened right in front of them. Ball on the near hash mark. Bird in the gun. Twins to the left and the right. Barner the tailback. Bird takes a snap. He's going to run again. He's going to go right up the middle, and he's going to get to the 50. That's going to bring up about 3rd and 3. 9-yard run right there. 3rd and 3 from the 50. Douglas County's going to go quick. Bird in the gun. Twins to either side. Barner the tailback. That's who gets the ball. He's going to go right up the middle, and he's got through the line. And he's at the 30. He's at the 25, to the 20, to the 15, the 10, the 5. That will be a touchdown. It looked like we had him wrapped up, and Barner was able to stumble forward, stay on his feet, and explode for a gut-wrenching 50-yard touchdown. And that one really hurts. What hurts even more is the official missing the obvious 15-yard penalty on Douglas County earlier, and that really helped Douglas County set that one up. So a 50-yard touchdown gives Douglas County a 9-0 lead. Their kicker, Perez, who had the 43-yard field goal that was the only points in the game in the first half, comes on now for the extra point. 9:40 remaining. Douglas County looking to go up 10-0 as Perez sets up for the extra point. Waiting on the snap right now. Still waiting on the snap. Here's the snap. The kick is up. The kick is long. And the kick is good. And with 9:40 left to play, Douglas County takes a 10-0 lead on Rome. 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
1: Welcome back to Tiger Stadium. Perez set to kick off for Douglas County after the Tigers take a 10-0 lead on the 50-yard touchdown run from tailback Barner. And again, it stunk because it looked like he got the first down. Looked like we were going to stop him for about 5 yards. And he stumbled, bumbled, maintained his footing, and took off for that touchdown. The kick's going to go into the end zone for a touchback. And Rome's going to take over 1st and 10 at its own 20. Now, that being said, it's only a 10-point lead. We're at the 9:40 mark in the third quarter. Rome's offense has looked good this game. Wolves going to need to put some things together here. Winston in the gun. Twins to either side. Ferguson is tailback to the right. Rome moving left to right on your listening device. Winston waiting for the snap. Takes the snap. Fires over to the right. Simpson catches it. He's at the 20. He's going to be wrapped up and tackled right around the 24. So give 4 yards to Tylan Simpson on the pitch and catch. Bring up 2nd and 6 from the 24. Ball will remain on the near hash mark. Of course, I think I've already said, but Rome moving left to right here on your listening device. Rome huddling up over there. Douglas County does not huddle. They actually go pretty quick on their offensive things. Rome a little bit more methodical, run a little bit more clock, make sure the plays are called correctly. Trips to the left, single receiver to the right, Ferguson the tailback to the left. Winston in the gun, looks over to the sidelines, says something to Ferguson, waits for the snap, takes the snap, looks to his left, fires to his left, Waters catches it. He's going to get tackled almost immediately. It looks like he's going to be tackled right at the line of scrimmage, so no gain on the pass and catch. It's going to bring up third and six from the 24. 8:41 left to play here in the third quarter. Rome trailing 10 to nothing.
0: Wolves. He caught the pass with nowhere to run that time.
1: No, they Douglas County had defended that pretty well, and he made a little bit of a move, but it was not enough to too many defensive players around him to really be able to do too much with it. Ball near the far hash mark. Winston in the gun, trips to his right, single receiver to his left. Ferguson the tailback to his right. Winston in the gun, ready to go, takes the snap, looks to his left, fires to his left. The ball is going to be tipped, and the ball is going to be intercepted. Douglas County's, there was a single receiver over there, and the defensive back for Douglas County was able to tip the ball up into the air and then make the interception. So that was a really tough turnover right there, Tom.
0: Oh, that was. That hurt. And so, it was a very nice play by that defensive back.
1: Yeah, the defensive back hit hard, hit our guy hard, legally knocked him back, was also able to tip the ball up into the air, got enough of a tip that he was then able to get underneath it, make the catch. So first and 10 from the 28 for Douglas County. Ball on the far hash mark. Bird in the gun, takes a snap, looking to his left, firing to his left, trying to find his big receiver, Mathis. Mathis is going to make the catch down at the 2-yard line. Adams was all over him, but there was nothing. It was thrown about as well as it could have been thrown, Tom.
0: It was a well-thrown ball. It was well-defended, but you have a bigger receiver, and it just nothing he could do about it.
1: Bird in the gun, hands off to Spivey. Spivey's going to go up the left-hand side, and he is going to score on a 2-yard touchdown run. And unfortunately, just like that, Rome has fallen 16 behind, 16 to nothing, with 7:34 left to play here in the third quarter. Of course, we ended halftime trailing 3-0, and less than five minutes into the third, we're now down 16 to nothing, waiting a Perez extra point attempt to possibly be down 17 to nothing. So, Douglas County set up for the extra point. Perez has already had a 43-yard field goal and an extra point. He's also put every kickoff so far into the back of the end zone. Waiting for the snap. Here's a snap. The kick is up. The kick is long. And the kick is good. And with 7:34 remaining here in the third quarter, Rome trails Douglas County 17 to nothing. 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
1: Welcome back to Tiger Stadium. Perez set to kick off for Douglas County. Every kickoff he has kicked so far has gone in the back of the end zone for a touchback. Both Waters and Simpson back deep right on the goal line for the Wolves, now trailing 17 to nothing with 7:34 remaining in the third quarter. And again, this one is also going to go into the end zone for a touchback. Rome gets the ball first and 10 at its own 20. Now down by 17. And really, Tom, Rome needs to just take a step back, take a deep breath, channel what was working in the first half, and get it going again here in the second.
0: They've got to get back to execution and make sure that they block, hold the blocks, and try to get a couple of first downs here.
1: Winston in the gun. Twins to his left, single receiver to his right. Ferguson his tailback behind him. Ball in between the hash marks and moving left to right on your listening device. Winston takes the snap, hands off to Ferguson, who's going to get past the line of scrimmage and get pushed back. It looks like he's going to get 2 yards out of the run. He's going to bring up 2nd and 8 from the 22. 7:20 on the clock here in the third quarter. Rome trailing 17-0. It's a non-region contest for both teams. Rome returns to region play next Friday night for the homecoming game against Kell. Douglas County opens region play on Friday, October 9th, playing Carrollton. Douglas County is a 7A team. Winston in the gun. Twins to either side. Ferguson is tailback to his right. Ball in between the hash marks. Winston waiting for the gun. Simpson moving left to right. Takes the snap, and it's going to be a handoff, and that's going to be a tackle. That was not Ferguson. That was somebody else. Give me a second. That might have been Jackie J. Robinson. Yes, it was. Jackie J. Robinson was spelling Ferguson. So, 1 yard loss on the run. It's going to bring up 3rd and 9 from the 21. Ball on the far hash mark. 6:16 left to go. Winston in the gun. Single receiver to the left. Twins to the right. Ferguson's tailback to the right. Winston takes a snap. He's running. He rolls to his right. Throws, trying to get out to Simpson, but was not able to quite do it. Winston was literally had pressure all around and was running for his life. Tried to get it to Simpson. Unfortunately, it goes incomplete. Bring up 4th and 9 from the 21. So Rome, with 5:58 left to play here in the third quarter, is probably going to have to punt the ball away. Winston. Winston standing around the 4-yard line. Their return man back around the 50. Looks like they're going to bring pressure. Low snap. If they brought pressure, they might have got it. Winston kicks it. It's a low kick. It's going to take a Rome bounce. And their player, Douglas County player, picked it up with 3 Rome guys around him.
0: That was dangerous.
1: That was crazy dangerous. I'm like, hey, do that again and fumble it. Why don't you? So, looks like the ball is going to be at the 48. 1st and 10 from the 48. Open. Whose phone is that?
0: Mine.
1: Okay. There's an emergency somewhere happening. 5:45 left to play in the third. Douglas County with the ball now. They're leading 17-0. Ball in the near hash mark. Tigers moving right to left. Trips to the right. Bird, the quarterback, he's in the gun. Barner, the tailback, he is behind him. Barner had a 50-yard touchdown run earlier. Bird claps once. Now he looks over to the sidelines. Plenty of time on the play clock. At least 13 seconds left. Bird looks back over to the sidelines. Waiting a little while to make this snap. 2 seconds on the play clock. Gets the ball off at the last second. And I think somebody called a timeout. Yeah, because the play clock had almost run down, and they were able to get it off right before it, but I think Douglas County was afraid they were going to get a delay of game, so they called a timeout. We're going to take a timeout with them. 5:42 left to play in the third. Rome trailing 17-0. 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
1: Welcome back to Tiger Stadium here in Douglas County, Georgia. The Tigers lead the Wolves 17-0 here with 5:42 remaining here in the third quarter. Douglas County 1st and 10 from its own 48 to start this drive. Bird, the quarterback, in the gun, trips to his left, single receiver to his right. Barter, the tailback, directly behind him. Rome with three down linemen. And looks like they might be bringing pressure. Bird takes a snap, two-step drop. He's going to roll to his right underneath some pressure, wings it downfield, and the receiver had it, and he dropped it. There was some decent pressure on him, but he was not able to come up with the ball, Tom.
0: No. And I was watching. We had a chance to have a roughing the passer called on us, and they did not.
1: Gotcha.
0: It was close.
1: Well, I was following the path of the ball, so I did not see that. That's the reason I've got a great color guy next to me who sees things just like that. Second and 10 from the 48. 5:33 left to play here in the third quarter. Rome trailing 17-0 here in the non-region contest. Douglas County on the far near hash mark. Excuse me, moving right to left on your listening device. Trips to the right, single receiver to the left. Barner, his tailback to his right. Gets the handoff. He's going to go around the left-hand side, and he is going to get to the 50, maybe the 49, before he's pushed out of bounds. So give him 3 yards on the run. That will bring up third and 7 from the 39. So Rome's got them in third and long again, and there's been a couple of times where they've had that and have not been able to get off the field here in the second half. Big play right here. Rome could really use a stop so they could get the ball back. Bird in the gun, twins to his right and his left. Now he moves one of her receivers to the right, so he's got trips to the right, single to the left. Takes the snap, two-step drop, and he is just going to wing it as far as he can down the field. He has a receiver wide open. He's going to make the catch of the two and walk into the end zone. That's going to be Anthony Billings for his third touchdown of the season. And with that, he's going to come close to over 200 yards on the season. So Billings basically goes a straight fly route. Bird is able to get the ball to him, has enough time to do it, and it's going to be a 49-yard touchdown pass for the Tigers to make it 23-0. And one of the things that we had mentioned, the keys to the game, Tom, was not to let Douglas County make big plays. They've had a 50-yard touchdown run, a 49-yard touchdown pass, and a huge run from the quarterback on third and forever. All three of those plays have been big plays.
0: Yes, and on that one, we obviously had a messed up assignment because that guy was running wide open. There was nobody around him.
1: Perez bangs the extra point through the uprights to make it 24-0 with 5:16 remaining here in the third quarter. The Tigers now starting to pull away. And we'll just stay right here. It's 5:16 to go. Really right now,
0: well,
1: you know,
0: we talked about mistakes.
1: Yes.
0: And on the big run by the quarterback, we lost containment.
1: Yeah.
0: You can't let the quarterback, when you have a chance to sack him, we lost containment. He got out on the edge and burned us. On the touchdown run, there were at least two tackles, if not three, that were broken. Yes, he's a good running back.
1: Yeah.
0: And he's going to break a tackle.
1: Oh, yeah, certainly.
0: He can't break that many.
1: No, you can't let him break that many.
0: And those are mistakes. And against a team like Douglas County with the athletes they have,
1: you cannot make those mistakes.
0: Those are the mistakes you can't afford to make.
1: Perez set to kick off for Douglas County. Previous kickoffs have gone been touchbacks. This one will be returnable. Waters is going to take it. He's at the 5. He tries to retreat back. He's back to the 5, to the 10. He's got the corner, the 20, and he's going to be knocked out of bounds around the 28-yard line. So nice little return for Caden Waters. First and 10 from the 28 for Rome. 5 minutes left to play here in the third quarter. Rome trailing 24-0. See what the offense can do. Really what the offense needs to do is to be able to get some first down, get some positive plays. See if we can get, you know, third and short, move the chains, take some time off, and see if we can't get into the end zone. We've had good offense this game, but we have not been able to get any points as of yet.
0: But we have not had a first down this half.
1: And you are correct, Tom. We've run 1, 2, 3, 4, 5, 6, 7 plays. This will be our 8th play, and we have not actually had a first down. So, We're waiting.
0: I didn't even see
1: the penalty flag. Apparently, there's a penalty flag on the field. I was trying to figure out why the officials were taking so long.
0: Yeah, and they waved it off.
1: They waved the penalty off, whatever that was.
0: I had looked for a penalty to see if there was any kind of a blocking foul on Rome, and I didn't see it.
1: I didn't either, but oh well. Ball in the near hash mark. Rome moving left to right on a listening device. Winston in the gun. Ferguson the tailback behind him. Twins to his right. Single receiver to his left. 5 minutes to play here in the third quarter. Now, Simpson moves left to right, and he's going to get the ball, and now he's going to retreat, and he's all the way back at the 10. He's going to get to the 25 and to the 30, and I think Winston probably ran about 60 yards on that to get about three, maybe two. So ends up being...
0: And he's down.
1: 2 yard run from Simpson. Second and 8 from the 30 when Simpson remains down on the field. Coaches are out talking to him. He now looks like he's getting up. Yeah. He's getting up and walking off on his own power, so.
0: That's good.
1: So, Rome, second and 8 from the 30. 4:27 left to play. That was a way where Simpson ran to the left, reversed fields, went all the way back to the 10, and managed to get all the way to the 30. He ran a lot of yards to get the 2, but it was 2 positive yards.
0: Yeah, it looked like when he went out to the left that Douglas County had about 30 guys out there waiting on him.
1: Well, Simpson is back out on the field. So, I thought he was injured and had to be out of play, but I guess that is not the case. Trips to the left, single receiver to the right. Rome's going to take a timeout real quick. You know what? We'll take a timeout with him. 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
1: Welcome back to Tiger Stadium in Douglas County, Georgia. Rome facing second and 8 from the 30 here. Their own 30. Ball in the near hash mark. Winston's going to be in the gun. Trips his left, single receiver to the right. Ferguson, his tailback, is to his left. 3:57 left to play in the third quarter. Rome trailing 24-0. Winston waiting on the snap. Takes the snap, and he's just going to run it. He's going to get up the middle. He's going to get to about the 32 or the 33. Looks like they're going to get to 33, so a 3 yard gain right there. That'll bring up 3rd and 5 from the 33 for Rome. So, 3rd and manageable. 3:37 left to go here in the third quarter. Rome started the second half trailing 3-0. They're now trailing 24-0. Douglas County with 3 unanswered touchdowns to this point in the third quarter. Winston in the gun. Twins to the left, single receiver to the right. Ferguson the tailback behind him. Ball in the near hash mark. Winston waiting for the snap. Takes the snap. Fakes the handoff to Ferguson. Tries for the pass out in the flats. It's going to be incomplete. And that's going to bring up 4th and 5 from the 33. So,
0: and it wouldn't have mattered if he had caught the ball because they had
1: Douglas County had multiple defenders out there. If we had caught it, we would maybe have gained a yard if we were lucky. Winston back to kick for Rome. He's going to be standing at the 20. Douglas County's back is going to be back about the 34. Good kick from Winston. Is going to hit around the 40 and keep rolling past the 30. Inside the 25, and it's going to roll dead right around the 23-yard line. So, yeah, Douglas... Okay, so
0: another big flag.
1: So that one should be on Douglas County, Tom. There was blocking going on. The Douglas County player got blocked to the ground, got up, and then popped the Rome player right in front of an official. It's not the same official that the Douglas County popped a Rome player in front of. That guy's on the other side of the field.
0: Yep, it's on Douglas County.
1: And that, I mean, I saw it clear as day. It was most definitely on Douglas County. I'm not going to call the numbers because I don't believe in doing that for high school. But, yeah, the Douglas County kid did it right in front of the official, and it didn't take the official more than about 2 seconds to throw that flag. So the ball was already going to be deep in their territory. After that penalty, it's going to back them inside the 15 down to, looks like they're going to be down at the 12. So it'll be first and 10 from Douglas County's 12-yard line, 2:55 left to play here in the third quarter. Defense out on the field for Rome. They're trailing 24-0. Bird in the gun. Twins to either side. Spivey the tailback behind him. Spivey had a touchdown on a 2-yard run earlier in the game. Here's the Pick it up. I'm sorry. I'm watching the game and cheering instead of calling the game. So, Bird did a backwards pass, it looked like, because it was going to be a halfback pass. The ball hit the ground, and two Rome players were right there. If they had picked it up, they could have walked into the end zone. Instead, it rolled out of bounds, and Douglas County keeps the ball. It's Douglas County's ball at the 1-yard line. So it's an 11-yard loss on the play. So it's going to be second and 21 from the 1. Bird in the gun. Twins to his left, Spivey the tailback. Bird hands off to Spivey, who's going to get him out of the end zone up to about the 4-yard line. So that's a 3-yard run right there, making it third and 18 from the 4. Tom, how big was that?
0: Rome needs points, and that would have been points.
1: I mean, and I apologize, Radio Land. I think I'm screaming at the kid to pick the ball up because it's rolling, I mean, literally right in front of them. All you got to do is bend over, pick it up, and you have a touchdown, and it goes out of bounds. Bird in the gun, takes a snap, fakes the handoff. He hits the slant to his receiver, who's going to get out past the 10, back to just about the original line of scrimmage at the 12. So an 8-yard gain is going to bring up fourth and 10 from the 12. Rome's defense holds, but man, so close to what could have been an amazing play. So 1:16 and counting left here in the third quarter. Douglas County is going to be punting. Perez is the punter. Looks like, can't tell if that's Simpson or Waters. I think it's Simpson back at the 50 for Rome. Perez standing in the end zone for Douglas County. He averages 42 yards a punt. So just now waiting. Plenty of time on the play clock. High snap. Perez is going to get it away. It's a very high punt. It's going to be a short punt. It's going to bounce at the 42, take another bounce at the 45, and go rolling out of bounds at the 47. So Rome will have first and 10 at the Douglas County 47. Excellent field position with 34 seconds remaining here in the third quarter. Rome trailing 24-0, but a little bit of new life on that last drive. You know, really right now, you need some first downs, Tom.
0: You need some first downs. Just maintain possession and give your defense a rest, if nothing else.
1: Ball in the near hash mark. Winston in the gun. Twins to his right. Ferguson is tailback behind him. Simpson goes in motion. Hands off to Ferguson. Ferguson's going to get tackled almost immediately. It looks like he might have got a yard on that. Making it second and 9 from the 46. 17 seconds remaining before the end of the quarter. I don't know if Rome is going to snap it or not, if they're just going to let the time. I think we're just going to let the time roll on off and head into the fourth quarter. So we do break the huddle, but with 2 seconds, 1 second, no seconds. That is the end of the fourth quarter here in Douglas County. Rome trailing 24-0, but the Wolves have the ball. We'll hope they can possibly get some stuff going here. 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
1: Welcome back to Tiger Stadium. As we start the fourth quarter, Rome will have the ball 2nd and 9 at the Douglas County 46-yard line. This quarter, Rome moving right to left on your listening device as we hope that the Wolves can close this out, maybe get some points, maybe make this one a little bit closer. They're down 24, but we've seen a lot of positives from the Wolves tonight. Ball in the far hash mark, Winston in the gun, Twins to either side, Ferguson is tailback to his left. Waiting now on the snap, Simpson going left to right. Winston under pressure, gets the ball downfield. It's going to be an incomplete pass. He was trying to hit his receiver. It was a little bit high. The receiver went. I tried to high point and was not able to get it. It's going to fall to the ground incomplete with 11:51 left to play. So, 3rd and 9, 3rd and long from the 46 for the Wolves. Trailing 24-0 here as we open the fourth quarter. Remember, next week, Rome back in action at Barron Stadium for homecoming against Kell, a Region 6 6A opponent. So, Rome breaks the huddle. Again, they are on the far hash mark. Winston in the gun. Twins to his left, single receiver to his right. Ferguson, his tailback, is to his left. Winston waiting for the snap. Here's the snap. Winston for a 5-step drop. Now under pressure. He escapes the pressure. Hits Simpson right over the middle at the 30. Simpson makes the catch. Falls down at the 25. But that's a big first down for Rome. I think you even heard Tom say, all right, when it happened. It was a nice pass and catch. And it gets Rome down to the Douglas County 25. Setting up 1st and 10 from the 25. Ball remains on the far hash mark. Again, Rome moving right to left on your listening device. Attempting to score in the scoreboard end zone here at Tiger Stadium, if you're familiar with Tiger Stadium, heading into their giant, near their giant athletic facility.
0: Yeah, Simpson did a really nice job stepping up in the pocket and making a really strong throw over the middle.
1: He most definitely did. Winston in the gun, Twins to his right, single receiver to the left. Ferguson is tailback behind him, takes the snap. He gets the ball to Waters, who's going to be tackled from behind. And
8: he's still up!
1: Go! Oh, my gosh! Oh, my goodness. I guess they said he was down. It looked like Waters was tackled. It looks like nothing of his actually touched the ground, and he could have gone, but the officials, I guess, said it was a tackle. So no gain on the play, making it 2nd and 10 from the 25. You had all the coaches up here saying go, all the fans saying go, all the coaches down there saying go, but the officials thought he was tackled. 10:21 left to play. Ball in the near hash mark. Winston in the gun. Trips to his left. Single receiver to his right. Ferguson is tailback to his right. 9 seconds on the play clock. Winston takes the snap. Oh. Throws the ball. And it was in the hands of their defensive back. Jumped the play. Ran straight there. And we are very lucky that was not 6, because he had both hands on the ball before he dropped it. And he was 5 yards behind the line of scrimmage with the ball in his hands. Incomplete pass. So that will bring up 3rd and 10 from the 25. And I would suggest not doing that play again.
0: If you ever saw a defensive back jump a play, oof, boy, he jumped that one.
1: He knew it was coming, and he timed it about as well as he could. He had his hands on the ball. He just couldn't catch it. Winston in the gun, trips to his right, single receiver to the left. Ferguson is tailback to his right, takes the snap, looking to his left. Now he's going to scramble.
0: Oh,
1: and that was
0: collar.
1: A horse collar tackle right in front of the ref, and the ref is not going to say anything. The ref is shaking his head. The entire coaching staff over there was yelling horse collar, as is all of the fans. Winston is going to be tackled at the goal at the line of scrimmage and tackled, and by tackle, I mean they grabbed his collar from behind and jerking him to the ground, i.e. a horse collar. Unfortunately, the official standing 2 yards in front of it decided it was not that and let the play stand as a no gain for Rome. We're 4th and 10 from the 25.
0: Ooh. That was tough.
1: Winston in the gun. Single receiver to the left, single receiver twins to the right. Ferguson is tailback to the right. Winston takes the snap under pressure. He's going to break free. He throws deep to the end zone. It's Simpson, and oh, he's unable to come up with the ball. Oh, that was a tough one. It was a pretty good pass. Simpson had a chance at it. He was not able to get it in the end zone. The ball is going to fall incomplete with 9:02 left to play here in the fourth quarter. Rome had a chance, good chance for a touchdown, and just could not make the catch, Tom.
0: You get very few chances to make

0: He's going to get up to the 30 to about the 34. He's going to be very close to a first down. He's probably going to be a yard shy. I'd say it's 9 yards on that. Bring up second and one from the 34. Douglas County moving left to right on the listening device. Ball in the far hash mark. Bird the quarterback. Is that still Bird? Nope. I believe that's now Cam Anderson in the quarterback for them. Cam Anderson in the quarterback. Twins. Actually, now he's going to have trips to the right. Single receiver to the left. Barner the tailback behind him. Anderson in the gun. Takes the snap. It's a high snap. He's looking long. He's throwing long. There's a lot of fighting between the receiver and the defensive back. The receiver wants interference, but there was tugging and pulling on both sides. So that was definitely not a call. He kept the flag in his pocket, and that's fine because, Tom, the way I looked at it is they were both fighting for that thing.
1: I did not see interference.
0: There was plenty of fighting on both sides. Incomplete pass. It was a deep ball. Had it been caught, it would have been down in around the 20, but instead it's an incomplete pass. Third and one now from the 34. Ball remains on the far hash mark. Tigers moving left to right on your listening device. 8-10 to play, leading 24 to nothing. Twins to either side. Barter the tailback behind the new quarterback, Anderson. Anderson takes the snap. Two-step drop. Looks like he wanted to run. Oh. He pitched the ball forward, and it's going to be an incomplete pass. They're going to call it a shovel pass. He tried to pitch the ball forward, and it hit the ground, and we thought it might have been a fumble. Their player picked it up and took off running. But it was an incomplete pass because that was basically a shovel pass. So fourth and one now from 34. Douglas County is going to bring Perez out to punt. Simpson's going to be back deep. Well, not too deep for Rome. Perez is going to be standing on the Douglas County 19-yard line. Simpson standing back around the Rome 33. Waiting for this. 25 seconds left on the play clock. Of course, the clock has stopped with 8 minutes left to go in the contest. Last play, Rome had a chance at a touchdown, was not able to come up with it. Love to see Rome get a touchdown in this game before it's over. Waiting on the snap.
1: Oh, it's a fake.
0: Rome's going to fall on the ball. Actually, Douglas County managed to pick the ball back up. They're going to be tackled at the 20, so Rome's going to have first and 10 at the Douglas County 20 with 7:50 left to go. So Douglas County with a 24-0 lead and only 7:50 left decides they need to do a fake punt in deep in their own territory. And Rome, not only did they botch it, Rome forced them to botch it. Rome defended that extremely well. So Rome's offense now, ball will be on the far hash mark. They're going to have first and 10 at the Tigers 20. Best field position, starting field position of the night for the Wolves. They come out. Winston's going to be in the gun. He's going to have Twins to his left, a single receiver to the right. Ferguson, his tailback to his left, takes a snap, three-step drop. He's looking, he's under pressure, he's rolling to his left, throwing, and the ball's going to end up going. It was a very difficult throw right there, running away from the pressure. Ball's going to be incomplete. Second and 10 from the 20 now, 7:40 remaining in the game. Rome trailing 24-0, this non-region contest on the road. Again, Rome returns home next week for homecoming. Face Region 6-6A opponent Kell. Rome looking for its first region win of the game against the Longhorns. All other Region 6-6A teams have the night off this week. Rome, of course, has a couple weeks before we have our next bye. Winston in the gun. Twins to his left, single receiver to his right. Ferguson, the tailback directly behind him, takes a snap, fakes the handoff to Ferguson. Whoa. And he is going to be tackled. Three different Douglas County defenders swarmed in, and he is going to be dropped around the 29-yard line. So it'll be a 9-yard loss on the play, bringing up third and 19 from the 29. So Rome now going backwards, started at the 20, we're back at the 29. So third and a long way to go for the Wolves. And we're now just kind of waiting, clock rolling down. We're now almost under 7 minutes to play. Rome down 24-0, trying to get some points on the board. Offense will have trips to the left, single receiver to the right. Winston in the gun, Ferguson is tailback to his left. Winston waiting. Now he sends Ferguson in motion. Winston was just going

0: a run, and five Dade County, Douglas County defenders knew that what was going to happen. They just came right in and tackled him. And that's going to be a stop around the 33. So a four-yard loss there takes Rome to the 33, making a fourth and, 23, I believe. So too far for a field goal. Really too close to a punt. I mean, no reason to punt. You might as well go for it and see what happens. Pretty sure that's what's going to happen here for Rome. Offense still out on the field. Ball, near the far hash mark. Of course, Rome moving right to left on your listening device. Winston will be in the gun. He's going to have twins to either side. Nope. Well, he will, but they're going to take a timeout first.
1: Yeah, there was a lot of confusion. We didn't know what was going on.
0: So, as Rome takes a timeout, we'll take a timeout with them. 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
0: Welcome back to Tiger Stadium here in Douglas County, Georgia. As Rome faces the Douglas County Tigers, trailing 24-0 with 5:55 left to play. The Wolves facing a fairly large 4th-and-23 from the Douglas County 33. The Wolves had 1st-and-10 at the Douglas County 20, but Douglas County's defense kind of put the pressure on, got a couple of tackles for loss, and this is where we're at. Winston in the gun, twins to his left, single receiver to his right, takes a snap, two-step drop. He throws a deep ball, is going into the end zone. It looks like it's going to be intercepted by Douglas County in the back of the end zone, and that will be an interception. It's be 1st-and-10 for Douglas County at the 20. After the interception, of course, it was either going to be an incompletion. It would have been better. They would have better field position if they just dropped it.
1: Yes.
0: I mean, he just wanted an interception. So, 5:45 left to play. Here in the contest, Douglas County with a, like we said, a 24-0 lead. Rome's defense has played well in the game. Rome's offense has played well in the game. There's just been a couple of plays here and there that we were so close and just could not quite get what it was needed. So, Rome's defense back out in the field. I think that's their other quarterback, Anderson. Trips to the left, single receiver to the right, takes a snap, hands the ball off to a different running back. We haven't really seen that kid run the ball at all. He's going to get hit at the 20 and go nowhere. So, no gain on the run. It's going to bring up 2nd-and-10 from the 20 for the Tigers. One of the Rome players is down on the field. I think he's holding his leg. Might be a cramp. I'm hoping it's just a cramp.
1: Well, so to Douglas County's credit, they are playing the backups.
0: Yes, they are.
1: We have seen other teams with a 24-point lead keep the starters in there and go for points.
0: Yeah, without a doubt. It was Seth Hooker, I think, down there, and he's now up and walking. I think it's probably just cramping. And of course, defense has been out on the field a lot in the second half. They didn't weren't out there that much in the first half or not.
1: No,
0: more
1: the
0: than,
1: first half was about even.
0: Yeah, first half was
1: place.
0: About even on both sides, but second half,
1: defense has played most of the ball game.
0: Yeah. So,
1: Rome has to be a very frustrated group of young men that just nothing seems to be going their way right now.
0: Yeah. It's been tough. 2nd-and-10 from the 20. Anderson in the gun. Twins to either side. Tailback is at number 23 behind him. Takes a snap. Wings the ball out. Ball is incomplete. third and 10 from the 20 after the incompletion. And Tom, you're right. There's got to be, you know, there's some frustration because they've been close. They've had moments. And it just has not, it's just been so hard because, you know, Douglas County hit two big plays. And, you know, another big play that kept the drive alive. And, you know, two of those big plays were touchdowns. Deep pass from Douglas County. It's going to be incomplete. The receiver had a chance, but Rome was able to knock it away. Fourth and 10 from the 20 now. So Douglas County most likely will punt with 4:25 remaining here in the fourth quarter. Of course, the Tigers up 24-0. They are on their way to moving to 3-2 on the season. They have a week off before playing Carrollton. And I don't want to take anything away from Douglas County, Tom, but I don't think Douglas County can play with Carrollton.
1: Not from what I've seen.
0: I mean the Carrollton County team that we saw, I think Douglas County should be about a four-touchdown dog to them.
1: Douglas County's a good football team.
0: Oh, very good football team. Take nothing away from them, but they ain't Carrollton.
1: They're a playoff-quality football team with a bunch of high-quality athletes. But Carrollton's one of the best high school football teams I ever saw.
0: Perez back deep to punt. He's at the six. Waters back deep to receive, and it's a short punt. It's going to hit at the 40. Bounce forward and roll dead around the 47-yard line. So Rome again with pretty decent field position. First and 10 to the Tigers, 47 with 4:10 left to play here in the contest. Of course, Rome trailing 24-0. We were able to get a late touchdown last week. Ferguson had a big touchdown run last week, late against Sequoia. Of course, we don't have any points tonight. And that's really been kind of that story of we said it again. You're not going to win point games if you don't score points. But number two, you're not going to win games if you only score 7 points.
1: And we had two good chances to score tonight.
0: Two phenomenal chances.
1: And we didn't.
0: Take advantage of it.
1: Couldn't take advantage of either one.
0: Ball in the far hash mark. Winston in the gun. Takes a snap. Looks to his right, throws to his right, gets it to Simpson. Simpson's at the 40, he's at the 30, he's at the 20, and he's going to be tackled just over the other side of the 20. A nice catch and run from Tylan Simpson all the way down inside the 20. Looks like he's going to be around the 18-yard line, so almost 30, about 29 yards on the passing catch. Bring up first and 10 for Rome. It looks like first and 10 at the 19. Simpson is still down after the big run. So, trainer's going out to take a look at him real quick.
1: Yeah, he kind of went down in a heap.
0: So, ball's going to be on the far hash mark. It's going to be first and 10 the Douglas County 19. Simpson is up. He is
1: that's good.
0: Coming off the field on his own power. Looks like he's okay. Although he will not be out here for this next play. Excuse me. 3:35 left to play here. Rome looking to get some points on the board. Trailing 24-0. Again, ball on the far hash mark. Rome moving right to left on your listening device. Reason I was talking about Carrollton's because Douglas County is in Carrollton's region and plays them on Friday, October 9th. Trips to the left, single receiver to the right. Winston in the gun. Ferguson is tailback to his left. Sends Ferguson in motion, takes a snap, and he's going to run right up the middle. He's going to get to the 15, and he's going to be tackled from behind as he clears the 10-yard line. And Winston might be down after that hit. He got hit pretty hard from the back, and it does look like Zayden's getting up. He's getting up gingerly. Let's put it that way. And Chad, the trainer's out to take a look at him. Ball is going to be inside the 10. Looks like at the 9. So that was I don't know if it was going to be a first down or not. Just shy of a first down is, I can't tell. I guess it is a first down. Yes, it was a first down. So first and goal from the 9. Ball's going to be on the far hash mark.
1: Winston is off, so I don't know what they're...
0: So Winston is off. Ferguson has played as a quarterback before. So, got a new quarterback in. Waiting for the snap. Here's the snap. Hands it off to Ferguson. Ferguson's going to go up the middle. And he's going to be stopped around the 7. So give him 2 yards on the carry. It's going to bring up 2nd and goal from the 7. So give me a second. I'm looking to see. I think it's... Is it Sean Eccles? Sean Eccles, yes. 21, Sean Eccles is the quarterback. So Eccles in the gun. Twins to his left, single receiver to his right. Ferguson the tailback directly behind him. We've got a big couple of big blocking bodies in there. 1:40 left to play. Eccles takes the snap, hands it off to Ferguson, who tried to follow the big bodies. He switches fields, and he's going to get up to about the 5. Maybe the 4. Looks like they're going to give him the 4. So a 3-yard run. So that's going to bring up 3rd and goal from the 4. 1:21 left to play. As Rome is trying to see if they can't get some points here late against Douglas County, trailing 24-0. Rome is going to take a timeout. And we'll take a timeout with them. 1:10 left to play. Rome trying to get on the scoreboard as they trail Douglas County 24-0. 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
0: Welcome back to Tiger Stadium here in Douglas County, Georgia. Rome facing 3rd and goal from the Tigers 4, trying to get points on the board here. Eccles in at quarterback, trips to the right, single receiver to the left, Ferguson is tailback to his right. Looked like one of their guys jumped, and he did. It's like one of their interior linemen jumped, trying to anticipate the snap, and the side judge, both side judges threw their flags. Now their guy's trying to point and saying it wasn't him, but it was him. So probably get a half the distance here. We did. And this looks like the ball's going to be at the 2-yard line. So check that. 3rd and goal from the 2 after the encroachment or offsides penalty. Eccles in the gun, trips to his left, right, single receiver to his left, Ferguson to his right, his tailback. Eccles waiting for the snap.
1: Timeout.
0: Now there will be... So, somebody said they called a timeout. Rome doesn't have any timeouts. Is a penalty on Rome? Delay a game?
1: I don't know.
0: So they called a penalty on Rome. He was facing the other way, so I couldn't see it. So the ball's back to the 7.
1: I don't know what he called.
0: So did he call delay of game because Rome tried to call a timeout when they didn't have a timeout? I don't think that's what you do then, but I don't know. The clock had not run. The play clock was never reset.
1: That's very confusing.
0: So, yeah. Eccles in the gun, trips to his left, single receiver to his right, hands the ball off to Ferguson, who tries to go up the middle, but there's a whole mass of bodies there, and he's not able to do much. So he's going to get to the 6, give him 1 yard on that. It's going to be 4th and goal from the 6. We're now under 1 minute to play. Clock running down 49 seconds. Eccles still back out there. Winston got hit pretty hard, and he has not come back in since then. Eccles has come in as the backup quarterback. So, 30 seconds to play. Probably will be Rome's last play of the game. Eccles on the gun, trips to his left, single receiver to his right. Ferguson is tailback to his left. Low snap, he survives it. Eccles is running to his right, throws into the end zone. The ball is going to be tipped and batted away. We had a chance for it, could not get it. An incomplete pass right there. And Douglas County is going to take over with a turnover on downs with 10 seconds left to play. So, odds are Douglas County, the Tigers, will just take a knee right here. Again, they are off next week before they travel to play Carrollton in their region opener on October 9th. Rome next week will be back in the friendly confines of Barron Stadium where we take on Kell, our third Region 6-6A opponent, and we'll be looking to get our first win of the season. Rome will fall to 0-5 after this contest. We're waiting now for Douglas County to get all their players on the field so they can snap the ball, most likely kneel, and then run the clock out. So, Douglas County just waiting. They are going to kneel it. I haven't seen that kid all night long. So they brought in, like, I guess, the third string quarterback to take the snap. He took the snap. He kneeled on it, and the clock is now going to run out. So just that's how it ends, folks. Rome falls 24-0 here at Douglas County High School. Tigers win. Rome with some good chances, with some good moments, had a chance at a couple of touchdowns. Only trailed 3-0 at halftime, but a three-touchdown third quarter from Douglas County proved to be the difference, Tom.
1: Yes. When you have a chance to make plays, especially against a good team, you've got to make them, whether it's a tackle, whether it's a catch, a throw, whatever it is.
0: Whether it's picking a ball up that's rolling on the ground at your feet.
1: Whatever it is, when you have the opportunity to make a play, the play has to be made. And tonight, Rome didn't make those plays.
0: No.
1: They had the opportunities.
0: Opportunities were there, and of course, and again, I say this all the time, no moral victories, no such thing as moral victories, but what I see from Rome is growth.
1: They played better.
0: They made mistakes. Don't get us wrong. They should have had two touchdowns tonight.
1: Yes.
0: But they didn't. But the other thing about it, too, is after they got down 24-0, they kept fighting.
1: They did. And let's face it, there shouldn't have been 24 points on the board.
0: No, there shouldn't have been.
1: Douglas County should have probably won this game 17-0 or even 13-0.
0: Yeah.
1: That should have been the score at the most in this game.
0: Yeah. They hit on a couple of plays.
1: You know, this was a 10-point ball game maybe.
0: Yeah.
1: If Rome scores and makes some tackles, they're right in this thing. It could have been a one-touchdown game.
0: And,
1: easily.
0: Yeah.
1: Easily.
0: So.
1: And against a team as good as Douglas County, with the athletes they have,
0: mm-hmm.
1: you know, that is real growth as far as Rome High School football.
0: You know, we're seeing the growth. It's not showing in the win or loss column. It's showing the loss column. Not showing in the win column yet. And that's one of the things I said before we started this game is like, hey, if we don't get the win, I didn't want to jinx this early on, but I was afraid this would be a loss. I want to see growth. I want to see them get better, show even more flashes. They have done that. Now, are they going to be happy with it? No, not by any stretch of the imagination.
1: No. Uh-uh.
0: However, there's more, a little bit more to build on before we face Kell next week. And, you know, not saying we're going to beat Kell, not saying anything else, but what I'm saying is if we can keep putting that together, we can make the homecoming game a very interesting ball game.
1: You're never happy when you lose ball games.
0: No.
1: That's never fun when you lose ball games. But we saw a better Rome football team tonight than we've been seeing.
0: Yeah.
1: And if they continue to improve, Kell could be in for an interesting time next week.
0: Let's put it this way. If Kell got lucky, they got the week off. Odds are they probably had somebody here scouting the game. I would if I was them. And for Kell, they better not get complacent. They better not overlook Rome, because if you overlook Rome, that's going to be a mistake, and I think the Wolves will make you pay. So, that being said, tonight, again, wasn't quite our night. 3-0 at halftime, 3 touchdowns in the third quarter. That was a difference. We had a couple, 2 very, very good chances, just could not convert on those. We lose the game 24-0. Final thoughts.
1: Rome, I know, is a frustrated team. They need to do something positive and cure those frustrations and win a football game next Friday night.
0: I'm right there with you. Let's hope that happens. We hope that you will be at Barron Stadium next Friday night. If you are not, there's no reason not to be. It's at Barron Stadium. Come on out, folks. Support this team. They deserve your support. If you don't come to the stadium, please make sure you listen to us on WRGA, as we will be calling the game. For Tom Allred, I am Jim Allred, signing off tonight. Rome loses 24-0 at Douglas County. We will see you, or you will listen to us, next week from Barron Stadium as we take on Kell for Rome's homecoming game. 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
11: Are there any candidates out there running now, maybe just in office, that you're excited about?
12: Yeah, the ones that have been interesting to me... I mean, obviously, Mamdani in New York, He is one that has been very interesting to me. Abdul El Said,
11: oh, yeah,
12: in Michigan.
11: He's a buddy of ours. We used to do a show with him here.
12: Oh, really?
11: Yeah.
12: I didn't realize that.
11: Yeah, I'll give you his number. He's great.
13: What? Oh, boy. Kaepernick. Yeah, Colin Kaepernick. Who is he still like, oh, I could play, but people don't like me because whatever, identity politics. He's out there flirting. Mamdani and El Said, he's trying to get into the news, so he's trying to throw bombs out there. Like, look, it's me, Colin Kaepernick. You guys have forgot about me and haven't been talking about me for several years, much to your relief, because I'm annoying AF. But hey, here I am trying to worm my way back into some sphere of influence. Here, it's me, Colin Kaepernick. I was, like, not even a valuable player. I'm not even all that great compared to other football players. But, hey, don't let that stop you. It's because everyone else is racist. R-A-Y-S-I-S. By the way, here I'm going to start talking about these two people who have been making headlines so I can maybe try to siphon off some of the shine for myself. Or you could just learn how to play football better. Because people who play football good don't have these problems. Just saying. I always hate it when I see people who suck out loud. And they're like, the problem isn't me, it's you. No, it's you. You suck. That's what. Like, maybe if McElturd wrote better songs and didn't have to have five songwriters credited for one song, then maybe he wouldn't be in a position where he has to act like a palletard in order to get people to get butts in seats who don't even like his music, but they're just there to make a point because they hate Jews. I mean, you know, they're there not because they like you, you absolute clown turd. They're there because they hate Jews. Don't mistake it. All right, so we've got, oh boy, some more things. Barack Obama says that things would be better if women were in charge of every government for 2 years. I feel like he's never worked for a woman. Now, I said this on X. Don't even say it because I hear all of you guys thinking simultaneously. Everybody and their mother was like, yeah, I mean, he should try being married to one. Everybody said this on X. I feel like he's never met a woman. I have worked for and with women, and it has been a nightmare. It has been a nightmare every time. And effeminate men are just as bad. Like, weak effeminate men can be just as bad. So we're going to talk about this remark because I heartily disagree. Not everybody can be a Margaret Thatcher. She was like a once-in-a-lifetime thing. Stick with us. We got more in store.
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16: It's intensifying. I'm Lisa Lucera, Fox News. The nor'easter making its way up the Atlantic coast is getting stronger with the outer rain bands now reaching New York City.
17: We're going to see a lot of rain and wind up and down the mid-Atlantic and northeast coast. Most nor'easters come up the coast and go on out. This one is getting trapped by the steering flow. It comes north from towards Long Island and then makes a turn to the left right into the Jersey Shore and winds itself down later Sunday. So we've got four successive high tide cycles where tides will be running as much as 3 feet above normally dry ground and massive beach erosion already. Some of those beaches in Maryland, Delaware, and certainly in New Jersey have been decimated. They've lost 3 to 4 feet of sand. And this is going to continue into Sunday.
16: Fox Weather's Mike Seidel in Greenport, New York. Wind gusts could reach 65 miles per hour on Cape Cod and the islands. Meanwhile, people who live on Hawaii's Big Island preparing for potentially life-threatening flooding from Hurricane Nolo. The National Weather Service says the storm is about 185 miles south of the Big Island and is headed northeast. President Trump called it productive after days of meetings with China's President Xi Jinping.
18: A senior U.S. official tells Fox that President Trump and President Xi discuss the economy, trade, super intelligence, and cooperation on a number of issues of shared importance. But there have been zero announcements on any of these topics after a lavish two-day state visit.
16: Fox's Aisha Hasni at the White House. The Trump administration has canceled nearly $1 billion in spending already approved by Congress for immigrant services and diversity-focused initiatives. The Office of Management and Budget says the cut was focused on the most harmful government spending, but Maine Republican Senator Susan Collins, the chair of the Senate Appropriations Committee, calls the cuts illegal. 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
16: New Jersey Democratic Lieutenant Governor Dale Caldwell has resigned after Governor Mike Sherrill demanded he step down over accusations of inappropriate behavior and ethics lapses. Democratic Alaska Senate candidate Mary Peltola facing allegations of mistreating staffers and using slurs.
1: This state may end up deciding who controls power of the U.S. Senate. The New York Times put out a piece on Wednesday citing 9 former staffers who claim she used gay slurs, called a person the R word, physically shoved an aide, and wished a botched abortion on a Planned Parenthood board member. We caught up with Peltola on Wednesday at a labor campaign event. Peltola did not answer our questions. Her campaign says she regrets some of her behavior, but says some of the accusers are, quote, exaggerating and outright lying. Now, in this state, protecting Alaskan fishers and marine life has become a fiercely debated topic, along with gas, diesel, and cost of living.
16: Fox's Matt Finn in Anchorage, Peltola and Republican incumbent Senator Dan Sullivan are the leading contenders in Alaska's Senate race. The state votes by ranked choice. There are 4 candidates in all. U2 celebrating 5 decades by playing at the school in Dublin where they met.
2: The band ripped through a 7-song set for hundreds of students on the schoolyard of Mount Temple Comprehensive School. The band was formed 50 years ago when 14-year-old drummer Larry Mullen Jr. posted a note on a message board reading, "Drummer seeks musicians to form band." Originally known as Feedback, the group consisted of singer Paul Hewson, now Bono, guitarist David Evans, known as The Edge, and Adam Clayton on bass. At the schoolyard gig, the band gave the first live performance of its new single, Silencio, from the upcoming album, Carnival de Luz, out November 13th.
16: Fox's Michelle Polino. The new album includes a duet with Dolly Parton on what would become her final recording. I'm Lisa Lacera. This is Fox News.
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25: Stays on the warm side during the afternoons this weekend, but not near as hot as recently. The morning's very comfortable. Mainly clear sky overnight, a low of 54. Good deal of sunshine on Saturday, afternoon high in the low 80s. Saturday night, just a few clouds, a low in the mid-50s. Mostly sunny weather on Sunday, a high of 81. And a look ahead to next week, Monday, sunshine a little bit warmer, low 52, a high of 86. My meteorologist, Mark Thibodeau, from the Weather Channel.
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13: All we get's a couple of pandas. We've been enduring the TikTok slop, and all we get's a couple of pandas. I mean, you've been stealing our damn IP, and all we get's a couple of pandas. These people desperately want to have something wrong with them so they can seem special. That's really what identity politics is. People make up stuff about themselves so that they can seem specialer and they can get more attention.
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13: Welcome back to the program, ladies and gentlemen. It's Dana Lash. Hi, it's me. And we're at the top of the second hour on a Friday, getting you all set up for the weekend. I don't know if you watched some of the nuttiness that happened at the United Nations.
26: Is that accurate?
13: Yeah, I think that's accurate. I make a really solid effort to not concern myself with the UN in so much beyond my tax dollars, all of our tax dollars. But I will say it was quite interesting to see one of the speeches yesterday and the reaction to it. And I thought Trump's was great. I noticed that Trump and Netanyahu both basically walked in there and busted nuts, man. They like just busted heads. They kicked people out. They were like throwing, I mean, not really throwing, but verbally they were flipping tables. It's very interesting to see. I mean, Trump basically was like, well, we know you guys are all horrible, but here I am. You guys suck out loud, but here I am. It's me, Trump, better than all of you. I mean, that was kind of entertaining. He didn't do that verbatim, but I'm just saying there was that mood. And then Netanyahu came in and was all, remember the pagers? Heck yeah, you do. Beep, beep, blankers. And that was actually pretty fascinating. I don't know if you guys saw this. This is what audio soundbite 1,070,000. Hold up. Which one was a pager? One. Oh yeah, the beep. You know why? Hold up. I was looking for pager instead of beeper. That's why I couldn't see it. This is cut one. Listen.
0: Israel hammered Hamas. We pummeled Hezbollah. You remember the beepers? Remember these things? Remember them? Yeah. Well, I can tell you this, Hezbollah certainly remembers them.
13: Yeah, they do. I saw a video of a dude who had his pager explode, and it was like by his groin, and he was at a market, and he doubled over and fell to the ground, and it was glorious because that dude was an absolute Terry in the Thrax that sclounce way. Key and Peele. He is an absolute straight up Terry. And yeah, that was pretty. There's a movie coming out. I love the timing on everything, by the way. There's a movie coming out called Paging Hezbollah. What is it called? Is it Paging Hezbollah? I think that's what it's called. It's from, there's some Daily Wire people involved in it that like work with Daily Wire, but do this kind of on the side. But there's a movie coming out, and yeah, it's Paging Hezbollah, and it's coming out on October 30th. And it looks at that op where they had all these pagers used by these Hezbollah operatives in Lebanon that all exploded. I mean, this thing was years in the making. That is like one of the funniest ops I've ever seen in my life. Like, they smuggled them into their command network. They got that. I mean, dang. And so that movie's coming out, and he held it up. He's like, yeah, you guys remember these? Did you see the faces of some of the Islamists in the room? They were horrified. How dare you blow up the nuts of our Terries? How dare you do that? So bad men. How dare you blow them up? It's so men. I mean, I found it hysterical, especially when you know what some of the Hezbollah guys did and how many people are actually in Hezbollah. It's crazy. There was a story. I didn't believe it at first, because when you think of terrorists, I think of generally ugly, dowdy people that just look like monsters, right? And there was a story of this, and this is not a one-off. It was a surgeon, literal surgeon in Lebanon, who was moonlighting as a Hezbollah operative. And then he went after October 7th and joined Hezbollah and ended up getting killed. And the dude was like a good-looking guy. He was not objectively ugly by any means. He looked like a normal, good-looking surgeon, right? Like, if he had walked into, like, a cocktail party, the women would be trying to get with him. And he was a terrorist who hates Jews, wanted to kill as many as possible. There was video of him chanting about it. That is insane. There are stories of lawyers, because Hezbollah is, you're born in the creed. And I will tell you this. All of the people, let me dispute some myths here. All of the people that said, oh my gosh, they knew, Israel knew about October 7th in advance. Yeah, they did. But it was supposed to happen in April. That's what they knew. There was indications that there was something being planned for April. I don't know if it was Shin Bet or Mossad or whoever got word of it first, and it was thwarted. And so Hamas pulled back. Now, here's why that's terrifying. Because that April date, Hezbollah was supposed to help. Now, Hamas and Hezbollah have the same end goal. They hate Israel. They're both paid by Qatar and Iran, mainly Iran. But they both hate Israel, and they both want the same thing. This is where you have to thank the good Lord above for human frailty. And I would put ego into that. The and I'll come back to that in a minute. Bookmark that. So it was supposed to be in April. Then it was thwarted. And Hezbollah was going to be helping Hamas. How do I know this? Because I literally talked to some folks in command and IDF because I wanted to know. I don't think people realize how uncomfortable I can be sometimes when I go. I will just ask, did you know about this in advance? And if you did, what did you do about it? I mean, I was asking people about this on camera. In fact, coming up next month, I have an interview with one of the generals in the IDF reserves. And I asked him point blank that question on camera. And we're going to air it for you. That was supposed to be in April, but it got thwarted. They found out. And I will say it was a little modified. It was a little, they didn't have all the details, but it ended up changing dramatically from April to October. Now, here's why that's scary. When I say that Hezbollah was going to act with Hamas, and they did not. So when that plan was discovered and Hamas changed tactics and they decided to change up how they were going to do it and they started looking at October, they wanted Hezbollah to join with them in October like was being planned in April. The only reason that Hezbollah didn't is because of egos. This gets back to human frailty. You got a little bit of a difference between Sunni and Shia, but they still have the same end goal. But there was, you know, basically Hezbollah was like, you're not going to tell us what to do. And Hamas is like, we're not trying to tell you what to do, but you should, if you hate Israel too, join in with us, blah, blah, blah. It was that. The reason that is scary is because the number of rockets that Hamas fired on October 7th to send everyone into their bunkers, the reason they fired so many rockets, and there, people in Israel are literally so used to them firing rockets, they do not flinch. Like, you know how you're at a gun range and you can tell people who go to the gun range regularly because you can see who flinches when they hear gunshots and who doesn't? The same thing in Israel, they don't even flinch anymore. That's crazy to me. Bomb shelters in the north and south are just so normal. They don't even, it's nothing. And so that morning when they, every single one of the survivors and all of the people that I talked to, they said that they were like, oh, we just thought it was Hamas as usual. It took me a minute to even recover from that to ask another question. I'm like, are you serious? But then they said they noticed that the rockets kept coming and then they kept increasing in frequency of being fired off. And that, I mean, they fired thousands. It was like everything that they had in their stockpile. And that's when they knew something was different. Now, why did they do that? Because they wanted everybody to run into the bomb shelters. Why? Well, Israel originally had been planning for a tunnel attack. Like, they thought that Hamas, who have tunnels going right up to the border, you know, right up there near Sderot and everywhere else, they thought they were going to be coming up through the tunnels, not doing what they did. So they wanted everyone in the bunker so they knew where they were. And then they had plans to get them out. That's why. So going back to this, everyone says, well, they knew. They knew about April. They didn't know about October. They thought they had thwarted it. And had Hezbollah joined in October, the amount of rockets that Hamas was firing and the amount of rockets that Hezbollah has fired, there's a really legitimate question as to whether or not Israel would be here today. They do not have the capacity, that many interceptors, to handle all of those rockets from north and south. So really, terrorist ego got in their own way. Now, for the accusations, because people were saying all this yesterday when he showed up to Bieber, people were like, oh, well, he was, Netanyahu was paying Hamas. Netanyahu paid Hamas. They financed this. Yes and no. Did Israel give Hamas money? Yeah, absolutely they did. They paid for them to get medical treatment. They paid for Sinwar to have brain surgery. They paid for the polio vaccinations that just happened all through with kids in Gaza last February. They paid for food and aid and sent money over. They employed day workers and made sure they had salaries because they were still viewing the problem as maybe this is one of an economic plus an ideological one. So are you seriously going to get mad? Yeah, they, and you know what? If they didn't do it, nunchucks like you people, the ones who are making these arguments, would have said, oh, well, you're contributing to, they're contributing to the famine. They're contributing. So, yeah. And guess how well that worked for them? If the accusation is that they were trying to pay them off, well, then that failed spectacularly, didn't it? It's such a stupid argument. So he gets up there, he shows off the pagers. Everybody's livid. They're so mad. And then he calls out Mandani. This is, he calls out a couple of people. This is cut two. This is really good. Listen.
0: Shame on you. Shame on you for distorting the facts. Shame on you for inverting victim and aggressor. Shame on you for spitting in the face of truth. Mr. Mamdani, since you were elected mayor of this city, many Jews no longer feel safe in New York. They talk to me. They tell me. This isn't the city we remember. It changed so quickly. Now, it's no wonder. You praise criminals convicted of supporting Hamas. You count as friends people like Hassan Piker, who said America deserved 9/11. America deserved 9/11. Some friends you have. You invite into your home a Palestinian journalist who filmed Hamas terrorists beating and torturing Israeli hostages, and later admitted that he refused to publish the videos in order to protect, you guessed it, the terrorists.
13: Mm. There you go. That's absolutely correct. Now, we got Mandani responding, too, and Hassan Piker. Ugh. We're going to get into that. We're also going to get into Marjorie Taylor Greene's gone full leftist. She's praising and celebrating Nancy Pelosi. It's amazing what failed ambition does to people, right? And then McElturd announces he's going to do a quote-unquote free Palestine tour after the Ed Sheeran debacle. I don't know if he realizes what Palestinians did at the last music festival, but, you know, we should probably talk about that. So we got a lot to hit as we move. Our partners that bring you the program, it's our friends at Patriot Mobile, the only Christian conservative cell phone service that is out there. 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
4: Fox News, I'm Tom Rigotti. The Northeast is preparing for heavy rain and gusty winds from a nor'easter this weekend. Fox Weather's Mike Seidel is on New York's Long Island.
17: We're going to see a lot of rain and wind up and down the mid-Atlantic and Northeast coast. Most nor'easters come up the coast and go on out. This one is getting trapped by the steering flow. It comes north from towards Long Island and then makes a turn to the left, right into the Jersey Shore, and winds itself down later Sunday.
4: A New Mexico jury has found Facebook liable for deceiving users about privacy protections. Fox's Lisa LaSera has more.
16: The trial centered on accusations that Facebook deceived users about a data breach stemming from a third-party personality quiz that harvested data from about 87 million people and sold it to political consulting firm Cambridge Analytica. The jury found Facebook made deceptive statements about protecting user data.
4: A judge will decide on damages. 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
27: 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Actors Will Smith and Michael Douglas share a birthday, and the first female Supreme Court Justice Sandra Day O'Connor was sworn in on this day in 1981. 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
28: And now, all of the news you would probably miss. It's time for Dana's Quick Five.
13: So this is interesting. I had two headlines from last segment where the FDA is an FDA panel has endorsed a first of its kind cancer blood test. That is so, I think they need to make that like available to everybody because you can tell this stuff does indicate in blood work. Absolutely. And they said now they've endorsed a blood test designed to spot signs of various cancers in healthy people. They're saying, look, it's far from how well the tech works, but it's a start. I do think it's a start. I think that's a great way. As much as we can be preventative as possible, we should run towards that. Most Americans in a new survey say the mental load regularly reaches maximum capacity. I agree with this entirely. And Kane noted, too, that, you know, we are not meant to take on every problem of everything. You've done what you've done, put it to bed, you know? And I really, people are just besieged by stuff. There's really, I've had to make it like an absolute effort to completely almost go digitally MIA over the weekend with some exceptions, mostly rare, but it's true. I mean, you have to. Let's see, I'm not even doing the Tesla thing. Tesla's argument in court about free speech, and they used a slur as an example. And they were trying to be nuanced and talk about speech and what is, and of course the people over at Futurism, they're mentally like short-brained and they just didn't understand it. United Airlines is dragged after a woman says she was trapped next to a totally pervert passenger.

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2: ABC News, I'm Dave Packer. Rough search stretching from the coast of South Carolina all the way to New England as a nor'easter turns in the Atlantic. There are concerns about flooding in the mid-Atlantic. In New York, Mayor Zoran Mamdani.
3: Coastal flooding begins tonight and will be at its worst Saturday morning, especially in the Rockaways, around Jamaica Bay, and around Staten Island's coast. If you live in a basement, know your exits and be ready to move if water approaches.
2: President Trump and Chinese President Xi Jinping wrapping up their three-day summit at the National Archives, viewing the country's founding documents, including the Constitution and Declaration of Independence, but neither side detailing any major accomplishments. The latest White House media restriction, the White House signaling that CNN will be left off Air Force One for President Trump's trip to a Tennessee college football game tomorrow. A judge temporarily struck down an earlier ban on CNN and two other outlets on Thursday, but his decision only mentioned the White House grounds and not Air Force One. This is ABC News. In Mississippi, loved ones of deceased teenager Nolan Wells say they're not giving up the fight of finding out what happened to Wells that fateful 4th of July weekend, where he was found dead off Horn Island.
4: The family of Nolan Wells is releasing the Mississippi State Medical Examiner's autopsy report listing the cause of his death as undetermined. The 18-year-old football player's body was pulled from the water off the Mississippi Gulf Coast after Wells spent July 4th with friends on Horn Island.
5: A grand jury was presented with this autopsy and found his death consistent with drowning and concluded there was no evidence of a crime.
4: His family said Wells had unexplained injuries.
2: A new after-action report from Utah Valley University found multi-security deficiencies that could have led to the assassination of conservative influencer Charlie Kirk. The report made recommendations for the school, including hiring a police sergeant to solely focus on campus events and clear criteria of when events should be moved. Dave Packer, ABC News.
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8: This is a Bloomberg Money Minute. Poly Market, the prediction market, has been laying down odds on bank failures, even for big names like Wells Fargo and Bank of America, which is catching the eye of bank regulators and lawmakers. They're worried that the irresponsible contracts it's putting out and that people are betting on could grow in volume and eventually fuel a real-world run on one of those banks. Iran proposing a plan to end the war, reopen the Strait of Hormuz, and restart nuclear talks. And with that, the Dow shot up nearly 1% today, 479 points. The NASDAQ added 129, the S&P was up 39, and oil down to about $92 a barrel. The Trump administration weighing alternatives to imposing an ill-advised

0: down diesel exports to bring prices down from their record highs, giving relief to farmers and truckers. One suggestion, have states eliminate their tax. And the Canadian unit of Kraft teaming up with Canada's Sally Soda brand on a beverage that brings together cream soda and Kraft mac and cheese. Tom Busby, Bloomberg Radio.
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3: We'll see warm fall weather that goes on this weekend. A generally clear sky overnight, a low dropping back to about 54. A good deal of sunshine on Saturday. Afternoon high in the low 80s. Just a few clouds Saturday night, lows in the mid 50s. Sunshine ahead Sunday, a high of 81. And Monday, mostly sunny, low 52. Afternoon high 86. Tuesday, lots of sunshine, lows in the low 50s, highs near 90. I'm meteorologist Mark Thibodeau from the Weather Channel.
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5: Can we just like play music today and just chill? I would like to do that. A little Catherine wheel. Sparks are going to fly. By the way, this band was so underrated, so underappreciated. Such a tight rhythm section. If you're listening terrestrially, it's so good. Such a great track. I remember when this song came out. I think it was in college and I loved it. It's such a good song. They only did like one album, right? Yeah. Like super undercover. Great track. By the way, if you are a subscriber to Chapter and Verse, my Substack, I have a daily track for you. And this is all stuff I actually listen to on the reg. So it's a, did I have Adam Ant today? I think I had Adam Ant today. Maybe it was. I don't know if it was Ant Music or Stand and Deliver. I can't remember what I had. But yeah, all good stuff. All right, so this, let me go back to this story right up hell. Barack Obama says things would be better if women were in charge of every government for 2 years. This is something this man actually said. This is Cut 16. Listen to him say these things. What?
6: Even when I was president, I sometimes fantasized.
5: I'm sure you did.
6: About.
5: If you chef? Put
6: women in charge of every government for like 2 years. And then just kind of saw, all right, how are things going? I have a strong belief that things would, they wouldn't be perfect.
7: But they'd be better.
6: But they'd be better.
5: Wow. Okay, I got two lanes of thought. My first thought is this is what a condescending chauvinist would say. Because men who are in the habit of treating women biblically as equals in terms of their value in the kingdom. I'm not talking about, you know, nature and all that stuff. I'm talking about their value in the kingdom. Men who regularly, biblically treat women as they're called to, they don't have to do these overtures like this. They don't have to make these grand overtures like, well, I believe that women would. Nobody has to do that because all universal statements are dumb. So that's my one line of thought. The second is that I don't think he's ever worked for a woman. Or worked with a woman. I have worked with women and for women, and it is a nightmare. I told you, when I had my first child, I was 21 years old. My husband worked at a place that it was run by women. Caddy, drinking at lunch, women. And the same, and very far left leaning women. The same women today who say things like, we need to force businesses to provide this and that for employees. When I gave birth, they only allowed him the afternoon. And thankfully, he was there when I gave birth. Because they weren't going to allow him to have any time off at all whatsoever. So, and my mom worked at the time. So when I went home, the day that I went home, he had to race back to work. So I was by myself the day that we went home. And then he had to race to the hospital, bring us home, and then race back to work. And I was there with, like, barely able to walk, and I had a newborn. And it was really tough. And I never forgot that because it was a female workplace that did that. It was women workplace. I can name them right now if I wanted to be really evil, but I'm not. But I never forgot that. And then while he was getting me at the airport, they were constantly trying to get a hold of him. Or not airport, sorry, hospital. They were constantly trying to get a hold of him. He was, I mean, they were like calling him nonstop. It was ridiculous. And these were left-leaning women who demand, like, we should have a year off if we have babies, full paid. Like, that's the kind of stuff they say. But that's how they actually ran their workplace. So that's my first experience with women. Secondly, I've worked at in a workplace where I've had catty women who were at each other's throats. And this was in a newsroom. They were at each other's throats every damn day. And it was to the point where I would literally do my broadcast and I would leave. And it was, and Kane knows, it was awful. I got called into HR to settle disputes at one point, like four times in 1 week. And I remember I got really mad about it one time because I had to try to make a dentist appointment. And I had to leave my job. I had to leave work. I finished work for the day. And HR was demanding that I go in there because two women in the workplace had another fight. And I was done. And I actually went to the boss and I unloaded. And the expectation was, well, if you're, a senior employee here, help out. I'm like, I don't do HR. This is not what I get paid to do. Not my circus, not my monkeys. Fix it. Because it was affecting everything. And every day it was something. Every day. Like, it was like everybody had to walk on eggshells. There were fights and I was done with it. So I have never, ever had a good workplace experience with any female. They are the meanest, cattiest people. All of the problems that I have ever had professionally have been mainly been at the hands of females or effeminate men. Men who are catty and petty like women. And I just consider them like women. So I don't think that Barack Obama knows what he's talking about. I really don't. Because not everybody's a Margaret Thatcher. Right? Not everybody is a Margaret Thatcher. Not everybody is. Not everyone's like that. She was a one of a kind. Now, granted, there are absolutely exceptions to this. No one's saying that they're not. But it's not the rule. You know what I'm saying? It's not the rule. It's just craziness. Just craziness. So I saw that. And I was like, oh, heck no. Heck no. I mean, maybe that's his experience. Definitely isn't all of ours. And he goes, yeah, old men cling to power. Like him? Isn't he in his mid-60s? Would you not argue that he's also clinging to power? I mean, I'm just, wondering. The whole thing is crazy. And he was also talking about social media. No one trusts legacy media anymore. I'm going to play this real quick, and then we're going to move on. This is cut 15. Listen to this, where he was talking about social media in this form.
6: I will say that the rise of social media and the siloing, the information bubbles that we all occupy, so that the reality of somebody who's reading the New York Times is entirely foreign to somebody who's watching Fox News. We're going to have to find ways to bridge that. And we're going to have to create new town squares, essentially, where everybody is having a common dialogue with certain rules. And that becomes even more important as technology accelerates and AI and deepfakes and all kinds of nonsense is coming.
5: But I mean, he was one of the people that did that. I will have you know, when he was running for president in 2008, when he was running for president in 2008, what was it called? The Obama Truth Squad. And I wrote about it at the time. And he had, was it Glenn Boyer? Sheriff Glenn Boyer came, do you remember? I think it was like one of the Jeffco sheriffs. And then it was the prosecutor from the Mike Brown case. And another prosecutor. Let me look this up real quick. Let me actually pull up my own story on it. They did this ad. And they said that they were going to go after anyone. It was the Barack Obama Truth Squad. And this was during the race with, it was Jennifer Joyce, that's right. Bob McCullough was the prosecuting attorney. And then I can't remember what sheriff, I want to say it was Boyer, but I can't remember what sheriff was involved. I could be wrong about the sheriff. And this was back in, 2008. They organized this network, and they said that they were going to go after claims that they said were false about Barack Obama. And the media was, celebrating this. And I just thought, I could not believe, and at the time, Bob McCullough was the St. Louis County prosecuting attorney. It was Jefferson County Sheriff, big-time Democrat, Glenn Boyer. So there was an ad that featured Boyer, Joyce, and McCullough. And they made this ad, and they said, yeah, we're going after every, if you're criticizing Barack Obama, we're going to look and make sure it's factual, and there were going to be penalties. And I and many others lost our minds, and we're like, this is not how free speech in a free republic works. And it was wild. And they got so much pushback, they kind of very, very quietly dissolved the little group that they had made, and they were very proud of it. And the governor at the time, Matt Blunt, was very critical of it. I was very critical of it. We protested all of that. Interestingly enough, Bob McCullough was the St. Louis County prosecuting attorney who ended up prosecuting the Mike Brown case, remember? And that's why I always said, you're having a hardcore leftist, and if the hardcore leftist can't get a conviction for Darren Wilson in this case, that means the facts aren't there to get a conviction, because it's Bob McCullough. Bob McCullough was a notorious leftist. I felt like that was a little bit of karma that came back on him, to be quite honest about that. You guys want to know another side fact? So this is totally not at all anywhere in the headlines. So what did we watch yesterday? Going to bed, and I was watching, I think I had on one of the Draculas or something. It's spooky season, so I watch scary movies, right? I relax by watching scary movies and crocheting and figuring out what I'm going to shoot on Saturday. So Jerry Ryan, who was 7 of 9, remember from Star Trek? Star Trek? And what version was she on? I can't remember. It was after Picard. Yeah. It was Janeway. It was under Janeway. So Jerry Ryan was in the movie. She ended up being one of the vampires that Dracula turned. And one of my kids was like, oh, good night, I'm going to bed. And I was like, oh, this woman right here. I said, this woman right here is the reason Barack Obama's in the White House, or got into the White House. And they were like, what? Full stop. So I had to explain how Jerry Ryan basically is the reason that Barack Obama got elected. Do you guys remember that story with Jerry Ryan and her husband, Jack Ryan, from Illinois? Do you guys remember that whole story? This was back in 04, 05. Jack Ryan, he was an investment banker. He was running against Barack Obama for this Senate seat that a Republican, Peter Fitzgerald, was in. And he was running against Barack Obama. And he had it was very close. Barack Obama was within the margin of error, but he still had barely a lead on him. And Democrats were very worried about it. So what ended up happening is that Jack Ryan and Jerry Ryan were getting divorced. And Jerry Ryan allowed her divorce records from 1999 to be unsealed. Democrats were trying really hard to get those records. And when those records were unsealed, it revealed that Jack Ryan had asked Jerry Ryan to go to sex clubs with him. Now, they were a married couple. I'm not going to sit here. Whatever. Let your freak flag fly. I just don't want to hear about it. And they were in Paris, and apparently they visited one before they left. And that came out, and it tanked his campaign, and that's the reason Barack Obama won. Because Jerry Ryan was petty and allowed and unsealed her 1999 divorce records that forced her ex-husband out. So you can thank Jerry Ryan for Barack Obama, because I don't know if he would have won that race. It was very close. All right, we got more on the way. You didn't know that, did you? We got Florida Man coming up. 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
10: Fox News, I'm Tom Rigotti. The Northeast is preparing for heavy rain and gusty winds from a nor'easter this weekend. Fox Weather's Mike Seidel is on New York's Long Island.
11: We're going to see a lot of rain and wind up and down the mid-Atlantic and Northeast coast. Most nor'easters come up the coast and go on out. This one is getting trapped by the steering flow. It comes north from towards Long Island and then makes a turn to the left, right into the Jersey Shore, and winds itself down later Sunday.
10: A New Mexico jury has found Facebook liable for deceiving users about privacy protections. Fox's Lisa LaSera has more.
12: The trial centered on accusations that Facebook deceived users about a data breach stemming from a third-party personality quiz that harvested data from about 87 million people and sold it to political consulting firm Cambridge Analytica. The jury found Facebook made deceptive statements about protecting users data.
10: A judge will decide on damages. 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
3: Stays on the warm side during the afternoons this weekend, but not near as hot as recently. The morning's very comfortable. Mainly clear sky overnight, a low of 54. Good deal of sunshine on Saturday. Afternoon high in the low 80s. Saturday night, just a few clouds, a low in the mid-50s. Mostly sunny weather on Sunday, a high of 81. And a look ahead to next week, Monday, sunshine a little bit warmer, low 52, a high of 86. My meteorologist, Mark Thibodeau, from the Weather Channel.
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16: It's his life mission to make bad decisions. It's time for Florida Man.
5: Man, I have so many Florida Man stories. Okay, so first up, there's a Florida Man, again with a sword, Florida Man with a sword who is accused of forcing his way into a Florida home, according to deputies. This, I'm always like, is it a machete? It was, they had to taser him too, but he had a sword. He got, I'm trying to open this stupid story up, but it's always Safari. So he, I can't say the name of this county. He forced himself in. And they had to use a foam round and a taser to, like, I guess, subdue him. And a caller told dispatchers that a dude with a sword forced his way into the home, was making people leave against their will. Deputies arrived. The guy wouldn't put the sword down, so they had to tase him and do all that stuff. Because why would you do the hard way? Why would you choose the hard way if you're going to? That doesn't make any sense. Also, I got a couple of other ones. This is, oh, man. Okay. A Florida man was arrested for drunk driving. He was streaming himself while he was drunk driving. Not the smartest person at all. Florida man arrested drunk driving on a stream. And here is where it gets worse. After his mom reported it. His mom reported his YouTube live stream. Because he was making threats and he was drunk as all get out. And he was live streaming on YouTube. So the mother called officers to check on Thomas Leninger, 37. And he was driving his Chevy Tahoe, driving drunk while live streaming and like doing all kinds of like stupid things in traffic. He made an illegal U-turn. He like cut through a gas station. He was weaving in and out. And then when cops finally got him pulled over, when they got him out of the vehicle, he could not even stand up straight. He was swaying. He had red, glassy eyes. And they said that he smelled so strongly of alcohol, they didn't want to light and they didn't want to have an open flame near him. And when they go, well, how much have you had to drink? He goes, I only had a few shots. Yeah. And by the way, it's on camera. They got body camera footage. But he says the F word like every other word. So there's like no point in even playing it. Of even trying to air it at all. Let's see. There's also, okay, a Florida pervert was busted for trying to meet a teenage girl. And then he said, well, I only did it so because I was stressed out. He said he's in a custody battle. Oh, he's going to lose. I'm going to, but Kane, I need to share you the image of him.
17: Mm-hmm. Oh, there he is.
5: There's no neck.
17: Holy smokes.
5: There is no neck. It's just chin and chest. There's no, I mean, I'm not kidding. Like, his chin goes right to the chest. There's no neck at all. The ears are right with the shoulders. It's, like, not there. But anyway, the guy was arrested. He went to a restaurant. What he thought was he was going to meet an underage girl. He was messaging her for several days before the meeting. But surprise, surprise, he was talking to streamers who rung these operations to catch predators. And, yeah, she told the man that she was 15 multiple times. He showed up. They got him. Look at that. Good. He's a pervert. He needs to be taken out. Stick with us. Third hour next.
17: Are you a warm or cold sleeper? It'll be helpful to know the next time you need a sleeping bag. We explain on the Old Farmer's Almanac Radio Report. With more practical tips and useful advice, this is the Old Farmer's Almanac Radio Report for Friday, September 25th, the 268th day of the year. Actors Will Smith and Michael Douglas share a birthday, and the first female Supreme Court Justice, Sandra Day O'Connor, was sworn in on this day in 1981. Sleeping bag manufacturers have a specific temperature rating system for their products. Some people are warm sleepers. After all, some are cold. Next time you're shopping for gear, here's some terminology you may encounter. The comfort rating is the temperature at which the average cold sleeper might be comfortable. The lower limit rating is where the average warm sleeper might still feel comfortable. The ratings reportedly assume you'll be wearing a layer of long underwear and a hat and sleeping on a thin pad. That is the Old Farmer's Almanac Radio Report. 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
12: The wind getting stronger. I'm Lisa Lacerra, Fox News. As a nor'easter roars up the Atlantic coast, millions will be impacted by heavy rains, high winds, and there could be power outages. Fox Weather's Bob Van Dillen is in Manasquan, New Jersey.
11: It's a moderate flood right now. Tomorrow morning's high tide expected to be a major flood, and we haven't seen that in years. And the reason why, this coastal storm, it's moving up across the Jersey Shore overnight tonight, deepening as it does, strengthening. And one problem is, there's a huge area of high pressure sitting over Quebec, acting like a wall, like a block. Can't go past it. What does it do? It retrogrades back into New Jersey by Sunday morning. Kind of rains itself out through Sunday afternoon, but that means more flooding over the next few days.
12: That's, of course, Manasquan, New Jersey. Eight counties in New Jersey and New York City under a state of emergency. Forecasters say wind gusts of up to 65 miles per hour expected on Cape Cod and the islands. Preparations underway in Hawaii's Big Island as Hurricane Nolo bears down. Forecasters say as much as 15 inches of rain and 50 mile per hour wind gusts are expected. The conflict in Iran, part of the conversation during a state visit from the Chinese leader.
19: President Trump says he and Chinese President Xi Jinping did talk about the war in Iran during the three-day state visits, along with the economy, trade, and AI.
20: America is very happy about this visit, and I'm sure China is very happy also. Great things for both countries, and it's been just very, very productive.
19: China is a top buyer of Iranian oil and has been accused of providing satellite imagery to the IRGC. Presidents Trump and Xi will see each other at least twice more this year at a November summit in China and the G20 in Miami in December.
12: Fox's Jared Halpern at the White House. The Trump administration's canceled nearly $1 billion in funding for immigrant services and diversity-focused initiatives already approved by Congress. 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
12: The deaths of two college students in Mississippi bring scrutiny over products allegedly containing an extract that's widely unregulated.
0: Deaths of two University of Mississippi students are being investigated as possible overdoses as police found packages of products claiming to contain the extract kratom near the bodies. But an industry group is pushing back on public criticism of the extract, saying the products found might have been manipulated, considering the lack of FDA regulation.
1: And please, for the media, do not write the conclusion before the laboratory writes the report. All of us want answers.
0: Mac Haddow with the American Kratom Association. Proponents of the extract claim in proper doses it can bring pain relief and mood stabilization. Eben Brown, Fox News.
12: Two arrests have been made in that case. Social media platform X is facing fines from regulators in Europe.
4: The European Union's regulator, the European Commission, says it will defend its fines of about $137 million. It has accused social media platform X of breaching its digital regulation. Elon Musk is fighting to have his case dismissed, and the U.S. Justice Department has filed an application to support X. Regulators claim X's blue check marks break rules because they involve deceptive design practices and could expose users to scams and manipulation. The Justice Department says if the fine is upheld, it may have significant implications for U.S. online platforms and other companies providing digital services in the EU. Ginny Cosola, Fox News.
12: Volkswagen says it's recalling nearly 3 million Volkswagen and Audi vehicles made between 2017 and 2024 as precautionary measure because the failure of a screw could cause a loss of steering. Germany's Motor Vehicle Agency says there have been no known incidents or accidents related to the issue. I'm Lisa Lacera. This is Fox News.
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3: We'll see warm fall weather that goes on this weekend. A generally clear sky overnight, a low dropping back to about 54. A good deal of sunshine on Saturday. Afternoon high in the low 80s. Just a few clouds Saturday night, lows in the mid 50s. Sunshine ahead Sunday, a high of 81. And Monday, mostly sunny, low 52. Afternoon high 86. Tuesday, lots of sunshine, lows in the low 50s, highs near 90. I'm meteorologist Mark Thibodeau from the Weather Channel.
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5: We're in the TikTok slob and all we get's a couple of pandas. 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
5: Welcome back, ladies and gentlemen. It's so good to be with you. We're at the top of this third hour, and I was listening to myself with the intro where it was like, all we get is pandas from Xi Jinping. And I had a tiny voice in the back of my head go, but they are pandas. Shut up, tiny voice. Pandas are pure chaos, by the way. They need to give us Jimmy Lai, too. We won't take anything less. All right. Guys, Marjorie Taylor, Trader Greene. You know, can I just say, no, I'm not going to be nice. I just, it's so nice to see Clyde from Any Which Way But Loose still putting himself out there. I don't know if you remember that movie, Clint Eastwood. It was a great movie. Clyde did not get any real love from that movie.
7: No.
5: But then he went to Congress and wanted to run for Senate. Trump was like, you don't have a shot. Got mad at Trump for saying the facts and then decided to become a full-on commie. So here's a... Marjorie Taylor Greene, a.k.a. Clyde, cut 11, praising Nancy Pelosi, y'all.
24: Nancy Pelosi was fun to watch because this lady, first off, let me tell you, she walks around in the highest heels. It's amazing.
5: She doesn't.
24: And she goes around and she whipped her people. and she had her little pad of paper and her pencil, and she talked to everybody. She got more stuff passed. She made me so mad the whole time I was there. But she got done.
6: She got stuff done. So she is acting like she admires her. And I don't think that she admires her because she got things done. I think she admires her because she had clout. And that's desperately what Marjorie Taylor wants. Marjorie Taylor Greene. Marjorie Traitor. T-R-A-D-E-R or T-R-A-I-T-O-R. I don't know. I mean, pick your poison, man. All works, man. It all works. So she's mad and she's trying to be a bouncer for a movement that she doesn't want any part of. Cut 10. She's like, Trump's lied to us and he's betrayed us. Guys, you remember how she used to accidentally on purpose show her phone to the press so everyone could see that she was talking to POTUS? She went from being the biggest butt kisser to this. This is why I can't stand. Look, if you're not moored, if you don't have an intellectual mooring or spiritual mooring, and if you think that loyalty is based on that, it's because it's transactional, you're going to get people like Marjorie Traitor Greene. This is Cut 10. Listen.
24: So the way I see things right now is the MAGA movement, and the reason why many of us supported it was because I was never one of those hardcore Republicans. As a matter of fact, I ran for Congress in 2020 mad at Republicans and wanting to change the party. I always felt like no matter who I voted for, I got George Bush and another foreign war. And here we are again. And it was Donald Trump, who I had listened to over and over again, campaigned with him all over the country, and had basically believed his words of no more foreign wars, putting America first, which was very important to me as just an average American that grew up in a small business, a family construction business, and raised three children.
6: She got a lot of money from her family, let's be honest about it. So some nepo babiness. But, why are we doing this? Why are we even doing this? This is dumb. She ended up losing. She ended up not, she couldn't run. She wanted to run for Senate. That's the truth of it. The position that she had in the House was pretty secure. And she decided that she wanted to go for Senate. It was a seat that she was not going to win by any reach. But she had deluded herself into thinking that it was going to happen. And then when Trump told her no, and Trump was being honest, Trump was looking at the lay of the land like, what are you doing? Because this is, you're going to run yourself out of a race. What are you doing? You're going to just abandon this seat. What is the deal? And so because this was, that was her approach. She thought she was going to be able to do it, wasn't able to do it, got mad at Trump because he was just being honest about it. And that's all there is to it. He was just being honest about it. Like, you're not going to win, girl. It's never going to happen. Just give it up. And she didn't want to do it. So she thought that it was, she expected, I guess, that it was just going to be given to her and that without objection and that she had the right to, I don't know. It's just so weird. The whole thing is weird. And it's unfortunate because now this is, what we have. A few other things. Looking at some of the issue with Paxton and Tellerico. Oh boy. So this is Cut 19. James Tellerico. He realizes that he needs Paxton in order to be able to actually successfully prosecute this campaign. And at first he said, I want to do a debate. He won't do press though. Tellerico will not go and do press. Notice that he only grants like one person on Fox to give him an interview. And he won't come on our show. He won't do any other conservative media. But he thinks this is a real flex. This is Cut 19. Listen.
7: Paxton has been dodging debates all year. And it's why today I'm challenging Ken Paxton to a debate on Fox News. His handler in July said, of course we're going to debate. And then they declined three different invitations from local Texas TV stations. So let's go to Ken Paxton's safe space.
6: But yeah, but it was debates with a progressive moderator. I wouldn't agree to do a debate and have a progressive moderator. Why should Paxton? I have to be honest with you. I read another article today. Let me pull this up because I don't have Facebook on this thing. I read an article today where I think it was in, was it in Dallas or was it Wall Street Journal? And I got very, I was a little bit sassy about it. It was this, I'm looking it up on my phone right now. So forgive me for a moment because I have it saved on here. No, Texas Tribune. And it talks about Dallas-Fort Worth suburbs may be the key to Paxton versus Tallarico. And I was reading this piece, and I mean, obviously it's, you know, it's a hit piece that's designed to promote one particular type of narrative, obviously. And they, I thought it was interesting because the people that they were quoting in this piece were, that they were trying to say are Republicans in the area, are Republicans that were always considered moderates. And they either were voted out of office or they left office, or they were voted out of a primary. They were defeated in a primary. Every single one of them. I went through and I was looking at all of this. I'm like, I know this lawmaker. Oh, I know this lawmaker. I know the stories about all of them. And it was almost like they all conspired to, and then reached out to the Texas Tribune to do this hit piece. And they were saying that, well, you know, we're worried about the suburbs. Because, you know, we've created these monsters and you have these people that we don't like. And it's just going to be very hard to tell suburban voters to vote for Paxton. Is this the best that we can do? And they go right up to the line of saying that they're going to vote for Tallarico. They go right up to the line. Now, there is one that they included that said she was voting for Paxton. And I got so mad about this. And I'm in a group where there are some of these Texas lawmakers in this group. And I said, any Republican that goes public and costing us this race, I personally vow to target you. If you ever want to go run for elected office again, so choose your enemies wisely. Because I'm tired of it. We're going to get a commie and we're going to get punished because you don't like Paxton because Paxton made you mad. So we get punished. This is ridiculous. I mean, this is not even a choice. It's not even a choice. You either want to go for a guy who supports abortion on demand up until birth or a guy who doesn't, who wants to protect life. You either want a guy who has vowed repeatedly to defund the police or somebody who wants to support law and is on the record of supporting law enforcement. You either want someone who is pushing gun control and believes that you can't own a semi-automatic rifle or a guy who has absolutely on record has a huge legacy of protecting Second Amendment rights? Or are you going to go for a guy with open borders? Or are you going to go with the AG that's running for this seat who has already helped Trump secure the border? We don't have people coming in through. I'm in Texas. We don't got people coming in through the border like Biden Harris anymore. You either want Tallarico's open borders or you want Paxton secure borders. You either want Tallarico's open illegal immigration. He wants to bring back DACA, all of that. Or you want Ken Paxton's legal and limited immigration. You either want Tallarico's higher taxes or you want Paxton and his policy of keeping more of what you earn. You either want Tallarico's no voter ID, anybody can cast a ballot, or you want Paxton's voter ID. And Paxton has been in the courtroom and has been winning these cases right and left on Second Amendment issues, on issues of life, on issues of protecting women's sports, on all of it. I mean, the choice is really, really clear. Really clear. And the idea that, well, we didn't get this guy, so we just can't vote. No, you not voting is a vote. Absolutely it is. You can't be neutral. Neutral is a position. We have more on the way as we roll towards headlines. Our partners that help bring you the program
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8: Fox News, I'm Chris DeMeo. Not once, not twice, but now 3 times, the Supreme Court rejects the GOP-led redistricting effort in Missouri.
9: There were no dissents, with the high court warning changing the maps now could cause electoral chaos.
8: Fox's Kristen Goodwin, the high court's decision requires Missouri to use the same district maps provided to voters in 2022 and 2024. Portions of the East Coast bracing for severe weather conditions brought on by a rare September nor'easter.
10: You've got this huge area of low pressure that's trying to work its way up the coast. Once it hits that high pressure, it doesn't move. It kind of drifts around, which means we will see day after day of beach battering winds coming in from the northeast. A true nor'easter for sure.
8: Fox Weather is Bob Van Dillon in Manasquan, New Jersey. Several states have already declared states of emergency. At least 14 are dead, including 2 senior military officials in a plane crash in Congo. 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
13: This is a Bloomberg Money Minute. A frightening warning from Bill Gates, co-founder of Microsoft. He told NBC News that artificial intelligence is so powerful right now, it could drive events that could cause a billion deaths, saying, quote, "There's never been a weapon as powerful as the combination of people with ill intent using the latest AI tools." He's urging law enforcement and regulators to set up safeguards and monitor AI. Consumer sentiment this month down to a 4-month low on worries about rising inflation. But with Iran proposing a plan to end the war, reopen the Strait of Hormuz, and restart nuclear talks, stocks shot higher. The Dow up 479 points, a nearly 1% gain. The Nasdaq up 129, the S&P up 39, and oil was lower, closing just above $92 a barrel, sending shares of airlines and cruise operators higher. And so many investors money into next Tuesday's initial public stock offering for the smart ring maker Aura. There are 4 times as many orders for shares as there are shares available. Tom Busby, Bloomberg Radio.
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8: News. I'm Chris DeMeo. Not once, not twice, but now three times, the Supreme Court rejects the GOP-led redistricting effort in Missouri.
9: There were no dissents, with the high court warning changing the maps now could cause electoral chaos.
8: Fox's Kristen Goodwin. The high court's decision requires Missouri to use the same district maps provided to voters in 2022 and 2024. Portions of the East Coast bracing for severe weather conditions brought on by a rare September nor'easter.
10: You've got this huge area of low pressure that's trying to work its way up the coast. Once it hits that high pressure, it doesn't move. It kind of drifts around, which means we will see day after day of beach battering winds coming in from the northeast. A true nor'easter for sure.
8: Fox Weather is Bob Van Dillon in Manasquan, New Jersey. Several states have already declared states of emergency. At least 14 are dead, including two senior military officials in a plane crash in Congo. 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
11: And now, all of the news you would probably miss. It's time for Dana's Quick Five.
6: Oh, yeah. All right, so first up, ladies and gentlemen, Starbucks is they're closing 250 locations in America. The only thing I like is their little spritzer teas that they have. And I do my own peppermint mochas at home, but before I did that, their peppermint mochas are pretty legit. Otherwise, it's just over roasted beans, man. But they're shutting down tons of 250. The store slated to close, they said they're just not making enough money, and they don't have a good customer experience. They haven't announced them. They don't even know if it's all like in Europe or if it's in the United States in Europe or which ones they are. They have no idea. They're going to retrofit shops and they're making them cozier. So they said that that's been their push, is they're revamping all their stores. So they said that by the end of the month, they're going to have 1,500 completed. So I guess they're trying to get people to stay there longer and they're going to make them instead of modernized. So they're going backwards because that's how they kind of started out. And then they got real super hyper modernized, uncomfortable tables and chairs and that. So now they're going back to what it was, which I think is actually not a bad idea. If you've ever taken a cruise, have you ever had a dead whale on it?
15: No.
6: Yeah, because that's what happened. An endangered whale was discovered dead on a cruise ship, on a bow of a cruise ship. It was on the Norwegian Joy. Wait, you Norwegians. You just had a big deal about this the other day with your boats and having to be green. Yeah, just saying that's what it was. They said there was an announcement from the captain saying that there was an issue with the whale at the front of the ship and it would be inspected by the local authorities, Kane. And until it had been looked at, the ship was not allowed to port.
15: Endangered.
6: Very crazy.
15: Yeah.
6: They said there's 4,000 passengers on this ship. And they said that, so they were told that the ship hit an endangered fin whale while it was going from Huna to Sitka. And they said they weren't given any more. Look at that. It was in the Sitka Sound cruise terminal. They said they hit the whale, but the Norwegians were saying that everything else is the problem. Yeah, I don't know about that. Don't know about that one. All right, so the chances from dying from a monkey kick is rare, but never zero. A woman died because a monkey launched a flying kick at her outside of her home. Is it time for my monkey story again?
15: Almost.
6: Yeah. Oh, my gosh. Oh, my gosh, it's on video. Oh, my gosh, oh, my gosh, oh, my gosh. Don't autoplay. Wait, no. I don't want to watch this. I can't unsee it. Okay. 91. Oh, my gosh. 91-year-old woman literally was knocked to the ground and killed her. 91-year-old woman that has way too many N's in her name. Literally, there's like four in her first name.
5: It was in India, and footage shows her standing in her little courtyard. She's just walking back into her house. She just heard a little noise, and she turned around, and a flying monkey appeared, literally kicked her, knocked her down, killed her. Should I tell my monkey story? I feel like some people may have not heard it in a while or have never heard of it. Yeah, and Fat Bear Week is open for Alaska's heavyweight crown. Is Chunk, the 1,200-pound champ, going to win again? Chunk, Chunk, Chunk, Chunk. We want Chunk. We want Chunk. So I'm pulling for Chunk. So we got that. And then, let's see, there's, no, I don't want to read that one. That one's blasphemous. I'm going to get struck by lightning reading that, what this parish is doing with pages of the Bible and smoking them. No way. Ain't having that. We got a lot more on the way, finishing out this third hour of your Friday next.

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It's watermelon. Now, I'm usually very skeptical when companies say that something is the best flavor yet, but they really nailed it. 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
2: ABC News, I'm Dave Packer. Rough search stretching from the coast of South Carolina all the way to New England as a nor'easter churns in the Atlantic. There are concerns about flooding in the mid-Atlantic. In New York, Mayor Zoran Mamdani.
3: Coastal flooding begins tonight and will be at its worst Saturday morning, especially in the Rockaways, around Jamaica Bay, and around Staten Island's coast. If you live in a basement, know your exits and be ready to move if water approaches.
2: President Trump and Chinese President Xi Jinping wrapping up their three-day summit at the National Archives, viewing the country's founding documents, including the Constitution and Declaration of Independence, but neither side detailing any major accomplishments. The latest White House media restriction, the White House signaling that CNN will be left off Air Force One for President Trump's trip to a Tennessee college football game tomorrow. A judge temporarily struck down an earlier ban on CNN and two other outlets on Thursday, but his decision only mentioned the White House grounds and not Air Force One. This is ABC News. In Mississippi, loved ones of deceased teenager Nolan Wells say they're not giving up the fight of finding out what happened to Wells at Faithful 4th of July weekend, where he was found dead off Horn Island.
4: The family of Nolan Wells is releasing the Mississippi State Medical Examiner's autopsy report listing the cause of his death as undetermined. The 18-year-old football player's body was pulled from the water off the Mississippi Gulf Coast after Wells spent July 4th with friends on Horn Island.
5: A grand jury was presented with this autopsy and found his death consistent with drowning and concluded there was no evidence of a crime.
4: His family said Wells had unexplained injuries.
2: A new after-action report from Utah Valley University found multi-security deficiencies that could have led to the assassination of conservative influencer Charlie Kirk. The report made recommendations for the school, including hiring a police sergeant to solely focus on campus events and clear criteria of when events should be moved. Dave Packer, ABC News.
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8: This is a Bloomberg Money Minute. A frightening warning from Bill Gates, co-founder of Microsoft. He told NBC News that artificial intelligence is so powerful right now, it could drive events that could cause a billion deaths, saying, quote, "There's never been a weapon as powerful as the combination of people with ill intent using the latest AI tools." He's urging law enforcement and regulators to set up safeguards and monitor AI. Consumer sentiment this month down to a 4-month low on worries about rising inflation. But with Iran proposing a plan to end the war, reopen the Strait of Hormuz, and restart nuclear talks, stocks shot higher. The Dow up 479 points, a nearly 1% gain. The Nasdaq up 129, the S&P up 39, and oil was lower, closing just above $92 a barrel, sending shares of airlines and cruise operators higher. And so many investors money into next Tuesday's initial public stock offering for the smart ring maker Aura. There are 4 times as many orders for shares as there are shares available. Tom Busby, Bloomberg Radio.
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1: Stays on the warm side during the afternoons this weekend, but not near as hot as recently. The morning's very comfortable. Mainly clear sky overnight, a low of 54. Good deal of sunshine on Saturday. Afternoon high in the low 80s. Saturday night, just a few clouds, a low in the mid-50s. Mostly sunny weather on Sunday, a high of 81. And a look ahead to next week, Monday, sunshine, a little bit warmer, low 52, a high of 86. My meteorologist, Mark Thibodeau, from the Weather Channel.
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2: Welcome back, boys and girls. Your lovable curmudgeon. I'm just gearing up. I have black. We don't have video today because Juan's out. And it was a little hairy yesterday, so we're doing audio today. So your girl's got a nice hot steaming cup of black coffee here. We're pretending it's cold outside because it's in Texas. We're in Texas. And Kane, is it 11,000 degrees?
3: Yeah.
2: Yeah, the people don't know. The people don't know. So God love y'all. Some of you out there in Radio Land, I don't know if you're trying to make me feel better, but you're like, it's 60 degrees here. Some of you said, it's 60 degrees here, Dana. I don't know if you guys are trying to be helpful or rub it in. I'm withholding the judgment on that. And some of you like literally have sent like a couple photos like, look, some of our leaves are changing already. And they live in the Northeast. Look, our leaves are changing. Our dogs love going outside when it's not 11,000 degrees. I just, oh my gosh, I'm so jealous. I'm trying not to die of jealousness. All right, so the visit with Xi Jinping yesterday, they were in the, what is that little hallway called? Steve, what's that little hallway called? The little hallway, it's like their portrait gallery. Is that what it is?
4: Where they had the thing.
2: But it's like outside. Yeah. It's the one where Trump was showing off the auto pen.
4: Oh, it's just in the Rose Garden. Yeah.
2: Okay. Well, it's like a portrait little thingy of the president's in the Rose Garden. Sidebar. Can I just say, I don't know if any of you thought this. It's Friday. Half of you are already like a happy hour. And you're listening, so you don't care what I say. Okay. That's a lot of stuff to be outside in the pollen of D.C. Who's cleaning that every day? I saw that they had photos out there with actual glass, like gold photos. The Presidential Walk of Fame. It's outside, right? It's outside. Can you see it's outside? We all know there's Steve, you got pollen in D.C.? I know you all got pollen there. That's outside. And they, there's a lot of stuff to clean in that little thing now. I'm just saying. That's the first thing I looked at. All right, so POTUS was out, and he was taking Xi Jinping through the little portrait gallery that they have there. And a lot of the left got mad. Now, here's why. The portraits look at all the commanders-in-chief, and some of the captions, Trump wrote them. And Biden does not have a traditional portrait. Biden's portrait is not there. I don't think you guys realize that his portrait is not there. It's the auto pen. So when we talk about the auto pen, that is Biden's portrait. It's not that's also up there with Biden. That's his portrait. And Trump showed it to him. He showed it to him and he was like, yeah, that's the auto pen. It's Biden. He showed it to him. And walking up, there's video of it. They're walking up. Xi Jinping's laughing. He almost walked past it, and they showed POTUS. POTUS showed him, and Xi Jinping stood there and was chuckling at it. Now, I've got the left is very, very mad. The left is very mad at this. So he's like, yeah, that's the auto pen. That's the auto pen. And, you know, very highly choreographed state visit. So they were going, I think that's when they were going from the Oval Office to a different room to continue their bilateral discussions, right? And critics were mad. One said, this is the president mocking a former president in front of the communist leader of China. It's un-American, un-American, you know, blah, blah, blah, blah, blah, blah, blah. One thing I don't like is we can make fun of the unfortunate choices that our leftist fellow Americans make. And we can mock them all day long because we're Americans. It's kind of the law. Ridicule is part of our DNA. And when I say it's kind of the law, like we legit, that's how the revolution was. We ridiculed the Brits to death. That's how it started. You had pen names, silence do good. You had the penny presses, the pulps, all of it. We were so nasty and loving it. We were mean to tyranny. We laughed and mocked everything. We can do that to each other. You do not have that right as the communist Chinese leader. You don't have that right to laugh. You have not paid the cost to chuckle at any of the bosses. You haven't paid that cost. In fact, you owe us. You owe us for damn COVID. You owe us for stealing our IP. All of it. So when I saw him laugh at it, my first thought was I wanted Trump to go around and go, why are you laughing, you SOB? That's what I would. If he would have done that, I would have broken the law to make him run a third term. If Trump would have turned around and said, what are you laughing at, you communist son of a... What are you laughing at? You don't get to laugh at that. If he would have turned around and done that, like, stone face, no cap, I would have straight up rhetorically died and then broken whatever laws I could to get him elected a third time. I'm not kidding. He didn't do that, though. And that was my, it was weird for me because it's like, you know, members of your family. You can't make fun of my family. I can. Oh my gosh, I can talk smack about them all day. But if you talk smack about them, you guys know how it is. It's the way you do it in your own family. You know, that's our cheese-brained uncle. We can make fun of our cheese-brained uncle. But the damn communist Chinese can't make fun of our cheese-brained uncle. He may be a cheese-brained uncle. But I'll be damned, he's our cheese-brained uncle. That's how I look at it, you know? Maybe I have less of a... I have a pretty high tolerance for it, but I'm just saying. I didn't like that Xi Jinping laughed. I didn't like that. I didn't like that part.
3: Off the air, you were talking about this, how you're like, you know, you hate Xi Jinping more than you hate Joe Biden. So that way, you know, and for me, yeah. I'm like, it's kind of a tie.
2: Yeah, Kane's like, I think I hate all of them equally.
3: Of I chuckled when he chuckled, because I don't ever see him
2: Xi Jinping
3: smile, let alone
2: because he's
3: chuckle.
2: A soulless communist.
3: Right. So somehow that touched his, what, decrepit soul he might have.
2: The hackles of his heart.
3: Right.
2: The cockles of his heart. I don't know how we put it. Yeah, I don't know.
3: I think it was a nice little, you know,
2: moment. No, he doesn't get to laugh at our cheese-brained politicians. Only we do. Only we do.
4: Cockles of My Heart is my favorite Bonnie Tyler song.
2: I mean, that's... I just feel like... It just... I don't know, because I don't like him so much.
3: I think of it in the context of Trump had everything...
2: But
3: every
2: I love
3: little,
2: the fact that the portrait's out there, but I don't... Yeah, Xi Jinping doesn't get to laugh.
3: But every little detail on this visit was covered, and even Xi Jinping said so. And was, you know, praising Trump for it. But in that context of everything being so perfect and so in line, and then he walks by and chuckles about it. To me, I found it funny.
2: The other thing that I don't like, and I'm just going to say this once and let it lay there, I don't like all the gold filigree.
3: No?
2: No. I don't like it. It's too much. It's too busy. I don't like it. Like, having some underneath the windows, fine. Having one above every single portrait, I don't like. And I don't like the font and the lettering that's there. It looks like a supermarket sign above the meat section. Like, I look up and I'm expecting to see seafood. You know? Like, I don't like that. I just didn't like, I don't know. Everything else is fine. I mean, I love the auto pen. It's hysterical. But, you know, I don't like the gold I'm more offended by the gold filigree than I am the auto pen thing. The left was so mad. Oh my gosh, you guys, they are so angry.
3: That's why I liked it more.
2: Oh my gosh, they're like this. They got mad because he tapped Xi Jinping's arm when he was laughing at it. I don't know if he, at one point, he walked over And he's, they're all pointing at it. And Xi Jinping pointed to Trump's other portrait, and Trump's like, no, it touched his arm. I was like, back to the auto pen, though. It was funny. It was actually funny. But I just don't... Xi Jinping laughed, and I don't want Xi Jinping laughing. I don't know. Is that mean? Am I too hung up on it? I don't know. But I'm just saying. So that the left is very upset. And the gold filigree, even Lorraine agrees. I just want to say, she's like, the gold filigree is like, it's like a vine in the rose garden. It is expanding. Every time I look up, there's more filigree. Every time you look away, it's like more filigree. It's like a game, right? Somebody like hurries up and puts it up there. Then you look back and there's another one. It's all over the damn hallway. There's so much there. Like, look, I am gaudy as all get out, right? I am goth Liberace. I don't know anybody else that has a buffalo head in there looking over their dining room table, but I do, right? If it's black and iron and animal skin, yay! Very goth Liberace. But I'm looking at this like, that's when I say that's too much. That's when you need to go, wow, Dana, Dana Lash of all people says that's too much. It's probably too much if Dana thinks it is, right? Like, we had to get new carpet, and I wanted to get, we're looking at new carpet for our stairs, right? We don't want people slipping and sliding, busting bones. Like, I'm thinking of, like, the grandparents when they come to visit. And for a hot second, don't laugh at me, I entertain putting leopard on it. And one of my friends says, this carpet looks like dead Elvis on a toilet. You cannot put this on your stairs. And it ruined it forever, so I can never look at it again. I can't. So I'm like, well, there goes that. Let's go to beige, yes. So when I say it's too much, hear me. It is a lot. That's a lot of gold filigree. Kane, if I came and put that much gold filigree in your house, you'd be like, Whiskey Tango Foxtrot. Yeah, no, what is happening?
3: I don't want to live around it. But, I mean, I don't mind seeing it if it was done
2: it's
3: right.
2: It's so much.
3: But that sign, you know, the wording above that you talked about.
2: Yes.
3: I'm with you on that one, on that part. Absolutely.
2: The font is just, no,
3: yeah,
2: man.
3: You're right.
2: It's just, oh, my gosh, I can't. Now, I know it's POTUS, and he loves gold. I feel like I'm watching the Austin Powers version of Goldmember, right? Like, I love gold. I mean, I get it. But not everything requires filigree over it. And I know he loves the gold filigree, but not everything requires it. I'm just saying. It's all in the hallway. Like, I bet it's every... I bet there's it's places we ain't even seen now. They're going to be removing gold filigree. Like, what's going to happen? Like, say, like, 3,000 years in the future, and who knows what's going to happen. If something happens and they got to excavate the White House, they're going to be like, these people really loved gold filigree. Look at it. It's why they were so successful, the gold filigree. I mean, I'm just saying, you know. Come on. There's a lot of it there. There's a lot. Would you have that much in your house? I mean, I don't dislike, like, the gold chairs and stuff like that. But there's so much of it right now, especially in that hallway. It's just everywhere. And it's and it looks too uniform. That's the other thing. You know what I mean? It's all brand new gold filigree. So it's all super shiny, and it's very uniform. And it's like the gold filigree is even brighter than the gold on the frames, on the photos. And it's like, instead of looking at the photos, your eyes draw up and you're looking at the damn filigree instead of looking at the auto pen. Like, you'll see the filigree before you see the auto pen. I'm just saying, it's too big. It should not be competing. Filigree should not be as big as a frame. Should not be competing to that level. I'm going to do a HGTV show. All right, we got more on the way. But yeah, remember what Trump said, Lorraine reminded me. They're like, well, you know, what are you going to do with all this stuff, you know, when the next president comes in? He goes, oh, Cubans love gold. And I think he was referencing Marco Rubio.
3: Yeah.
2: That was like a couple months ago when he said that. I thought that was interesting. We'll see. All right, we got to move. 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
7: Fox News, I'm Chris DeMeo. Not once, not twice, but now three times, the Supreme Court rejects the GOP-led redistricting effort in Missouri.
8: There were no dissents, with the high court warning changing the maps now could cause electoral chaos.
7: Fox's Kristen Goodwin, the high court's decision requires Missouri to use the same district maps provided to voters in 2022 and 2024. Portions of the East Coast bracing for severe weather conditions brought on by a rare September nor'easter.
9: You've got this huge area of low pressure that's trying to work its way up the coast. Once it hits that high pressure, it doesn't move. It kind of drifts around, which means we will see day after day of beach battering winds coming in from the northeast. A true nor'easter for sure.
7: Fox Weather is Bob Van Dillon in Manasquan, New Jersey. Several states have already declared states of emergency. At least 14 are dead, including two senior military officials in a plane crash in Congo. 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
1: We'll see warm fall weather that goes on this weekend. A generally clear sky overnight, a low dropping back to about 54. A good deal of sunshine on Saturday. Afternoon high in the low 80s. Just a few clouds.

0: Saturday night, lows in the mid-50s. Sunshine ahead Sunday, a high of 81. And Monday, mostly sunny, low 52. Afternoon, high 86. Tuesday, lots of sunshine, lows in the low 50s, highs near 90. I'm meteorologist Mark Thibodeau from the Weather Channel.
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3: Welcome back to the program. Getting you set up for your weekend, ladies and gentlemen. And we've had the visit, the Chinese head is going to be leaving with his wife, and they're going to be flying out today, going back to Beijing. Hopefully they don't put a bunch of spy equipment everywhere. That'd be great. Now, the other thing is the Iranian president, because they were all in town. Brett Baer was grilling him, like, where is the supreme leader? Where's your gay, burnt, maybe dead, one-legged supreme leader at? And he asked the Iranian president this. You tell me if you think this answer was satisfactory or not. Listen, cut seven.
4: When is the last time you saw the supreme leader in person? Is he healthy? Is he able to govern?
5: Precisely, I don't remember the dates. About a month and a half ago, we met in about 7 hours.
4: You saw him in person a month ago?
5: Yes, 7 hours, as I said earlier. We conducted talks.
4: And is he healthy? Is he able to govern?
5: Very much so, completely. The implementation of the policies is in the hands of the administration and the government, but the consultations and the directions come from there.
4: Why haven't we seen a video of the Supreme Leader addressing the Iranian people, addressing this war, even addressing President Trump?
5: Well, this is a process was created in our society, which is the lack of security that was created by the action of foreigners, but the action of foreigners
3: that created our security issue, not us, by like paying terrorists and bombing people and, you know, trying to like stop all the oil in the world. Not us doing that at all. That is not us at all. That is the foreigners that are doing that. So, did you get a picture with him? The burnt, gay, one-legged, maybe dead, right, supreme leader. Did you get a picture with him at all? I'm curious.
6: Paper.
3: Yeah, like anything? No. But believe me, we have seen him. We were talking to him just the other day. You know, we were hanging out, and I was asking him if he heard about the Ed Sheeran stuff. No one believes us, man. Nobody believes it. By the way, Ed Sheeran, he's not canceling concerts because of McElturd. He's doing it because of the weather. Yeah. The nor'easter that's rolling through. All right, today in Stupidity, Kane.
6: Oh, man, my new favorite thing is to hear Kamala Harris talk about, you know, AI and cloud servers.
3: She's so smart.
6: And this is about algorithms and flowers. This is great. Mm-hmm. Listen.
7: They're trying to dumb people down with the assumption that people don't have any interest beyond what they've already seen. Think about that.
8: Oh, yeah, the algorithm.
7: Right, but the algorithm suggesting I have no more interest because I'm looking at this yellow flower. I'm only interested in yellow flowers.
8: So here's more yellow flowers.
7: As though my brain can't handle the fact that there may be a pink flower.
8: Right.
7: That I might be interested in looking at. Mm-hmm.
3: Like, her interviews are just, so like, hard. Never anything that's smart. Folks, that does it for us today. I hope you have a great rest of your day. Have a great rest of your weekend. I am off on my birthday.
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0: I'm just thinking I'd love to do the show one night from the Nightcrawler. Sitting out there as the sky is darkening, the stars are coming out. Maybe you can hear the sound of crickets. And away we go, and we broadcast the show, and we see what happens. Hey, that rhymed. Away we go and broadcast the show. Tonight we are talking of Nightcrawler, Eye on the Sky, with John and Jerry Tedesco, who've got this mobile lab that they have tricked out, this RV loaded with all sorts of gadgets and gadgets in order to gather the necessary data on UFOs, compare it to the publicly available data on other aviation activity, and come to some sort of conclusion on what they are dealing with. And they do it through some of these electronic readings and also through video and photos. So as far as the videos are concerned, what sorts of things do you guys have on film, so to speak?
1: Okay, so some of our better videos, we actually have a video of a triangular formation of spherical objects that we noticed were out there probably just before 12 midnight. We were setting up, this is when we were setting up the Nightcrawler out there, some of the equipment on the outside. We noticed this on our central monitor, which can view the environment in both visible and near infrared. And we saw these objects were showing up in the infrared. They weren't visible at all, but they showed up in the infrared. And they were sitting off the shoreline, hovering not far above the ocean surface, but they were in a fixed position. They were in a formation that looked like a scalene triangle. But on each of the points of that triangle, there was a luminous spherical object that would be hovering out there. And those were out there for about 45 minutes before they disappeared. They dispersed and disappeared. We have another one with a video over off the shoreline as well, another spherical object loaded a water line. It was casting a reflection on the water. It was changing its elevation periodically, and also it was revolving. So as it was changing its spin rate, the faster it spun, the brighter the luminosity we would get. And this, when it slowed down, the luminosity would decrease. And this was out there maybe in an hour, maybe a little longer before it also disappeared. We had a few of these. We had another object merging with another polyhedral shaped object. It looked like a multi-flat-sided, almost like a disco ball, rotating. And it was ascending up towards a cloud, and as it approached that cloud, another object, it was emerging behind that cloud, and the two of them actually conjoined together, and they both revolved in the same direction, and it disappeared.
2: Right, they seem to synchronize. So they, we're assuming at that point that, you know, being that they were extremely close, and the fact that these two light masses seem to have converged and synchronized rotation. They were rotating independently. Once synchronized, they merged. The light intensity was twice the intensity of a single object, and the size was twice the size of a single object. Both objects went vertical up into the cloud layers and disappeared. And this is something, this is recorded. I might also say that the object itself, both objects, appeared to be glinting, as if there was a reflective side. And the glint itself was a polyhedral shape. They also had a chromatic change around them, which was would basically go from blue to red, depending on whether the rotation was toward the observer or away from the observer. As the rotation moved toward the observer, it would blue shift, and red shift as it rotated away from the observer. So this is something that, you know, we started to look at in much more detail. And of course, this is something that, you know, we've written a paper on recently, called Understanding Mystique, Long Delay Echoes. And, we believe that this is some kind of a, could be some kind of a propulsion system, something along the lines of an Alcubierre drive. We think the principles are the same. We believe that this is the same, gravitational lensing that is producing this lighting effect, which is also seems to be interfering with radio waves, heat signatures, LIDAR as well, in the infrared, and even under emissions of infrared lighting systems or torch lights, where the beam is actually truncated at times and is distorted along the axes of these objects. So this is something that, you know, I think it's, for us, it's more than speculation. And we actually do believe that this is some kind of a gravitational lensing or a gravitational field around these objects.
0: Right, because they have to get from point A to point B, and so you're talking about the propulsion system of some of these craft. What was the name of the drive?
2: It's called an Alcubierre drive. It was, I believe it was a Nigel Alcubierre back in '79 that wrote a paper about it, and the drive was basically a means of basically compressing the space-time in front of it and expanding it behind. So you get that. That's, you know, the compression causes the blue shift, according to his theories, and the stretching causes red shift behind it.
1: Basically, so you would compress space-time in front of the craft, so it would fall forward by you're expanding space-time in the back of the craft to also push it in that direction. So it'd be instantaneously, it would instantly move from one point to another point by bending space-time, basically. It's a type of warp drive.
2: Right, and it seems to, this is something that the lensing itself, the distortion or the propagation or interference patterns produced by these objects, we've been monitoring over a 3-year period. We've been measuring this stuff, and what we've done is we've actually looked at the light emissions from it, from the objects, through spectral analysis. We've also looked at the radar returns from our X-band radars, our marine-based radars. And whenever these objects are in the line of sight of the scanner, the radar, the line of sight, basically, you know, using a large ship as a reference, that ship might be out there 15 miles, 20 miles. The object just before the ship in that line of sight, in that path, that radar path, is causing some odd interference patterns and propagation issues, which in some cases are long delay echoes.
0: Right.
2: And these echoes tend to come back, milliseconds, sometimes seconds later.
0: John and Jerry Tedesco, our guest tonight.
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0: right.
1: The name of the vehicle's the Nightcrawler, and it's out there looking for UFOs, particularly around the coast off of Long Island, New York. And it's been out there for a couple of years now. Although, guys, you didn't intend to be doing it this long, did you?
2: No, we actually planned to only do maybe a 3 to 6 month study.

0: being those kind of things we were seeing, and then we also transition. We also evolved our equipment as was needed to get a better make better observations of these things.
1: Right, and based upon some of the instrumented data that we've been getting back, we realized that there was a lack of understanding as far as what we were looking at, and we wanted to understand a little bit more about some of the issues or the interference patterns we've been getting, some of the interesting phenomena around the object itself, its distortion of light. Its odd propagations of light and radio waves around it. That this is something that we're looking at a little bit closer now, using specific radio techniques and spectrum analyzers, to try to get an understanding as far as, you know, what it is that we're seeing out there. We've been presented also with, law enforcement videos of objects that are basically presenting the same way pretty much all over the island, and we've seen this even at many other locations. For folks that have volunteered some of their videos and of some odd behaviors, and everything looks like pretty much a lot of the videos look like the images, the videos look like what we've been getting out here at Robin Moses State Park.
0: You know, a lot of similar characteristics or similar properties.
2: So tell us about the park. You were talking about the area before, but have there been a history just in general of sightings around there?
0: Yeah, Long Island has a rich history of UFO sightings. And it dates back probably a few decades. One of the most popular ones was the story of it was called the South Haven UFO crash, and it was the belief that something came down in a park towards eastern Long Island and sheared off the tops of some trees and landed in that area. There was talk that there was power failures around the area. There was a lot of witnesses who said they saw a luminous object go down in there. The official stories was they talked mentioned a possible satellite, but they never followed up. There was never any evidence of that, and there was also some activity from Brookhaven National Laboratory, which had a fire brigade that responded. Usually they respond in incidents where the material is radioactive. They might call into Brookhaven National Laboratory. So it was interesting. It was it's still kind of a mystery today about what actually went down there. But the story lasted since the early 90s.
1: Right, and BNL, Brookhaven National Laboratory, has its own hazmat team, that responded to the fire out there. Whether or not there was actually any radioactivity or radioactive, emissions out there.
0: There was a group in there called LUFON, the Long Island UFO Network. They had actually went out there with Geiger counters, and they said that some of the trees had higher levels of where they were sheared. Some of the trees that were sheared off had higher levels of radiation, higher than the background.
1: Yeah, well, this is alleged, I guess, at this point, you know.
2: So would you say that the evidence has been, interesting enough to keep you doing this much more longer than you anticipated?
1: Yes, I think this. I think there's a lot more. There's a lot more to look at. It's basically a data gathering mission now. It's with the research. It's trying to get a better understanding as far as what it is that's presenting itself in such a way that these folks are seeing this stuff. There have been airline pilots and so forth that have also observed objects over the water coming in over the island.
0: That's something that corroborates. It was positive because it corroborates the things we were seeing. There have been reports by airline pilots claiming to see spheres of light hovering above the ocean in the area where we were seeing them. There were lights, spheres and pairs that would last maybe 15, 20 minutes, and then they would disappear one after the other. But that's very similar to the kinds of things we were seeing.
2: So, based on your experience, how do you go about gathering data, and then what happens with that data?
1: So the data, right now, it's the data is collected in a database. It's being reviewed by some federal agencies. There's also, you know, we have areas where, you know, the public can view the video files as well. Take a look at the images, the videos that we've collected, some of the instrumented data.
0: And all our data is documented in the two papers that we had written. It's also documented on there's another couple of papers that also mention our work. See Dr. Kevin Knuth's paper. I'm trying to remember the title of it. It just came out.
2: I mean, as far as the data collection process, is it just the two of you? I mean, you go out to the RV and you get set up, and it takes a while to get the equipment ready. Do you have research partners?
0: We have research assistants that help us out there.
1: Yeah,
0: and it depends on everybody's schedule. I mean, most on a good night we'll have maybe 4 to 5 people together out there, researchers.
1: Right, and we want to give a shout out to those volunteers that do, you know, spend their time out there. They're not getting paid for this, but they're out there. They spend many hours, and of course, it helps me out. It's, you know, I've been dealing with some health issues as well, and I can't get around as well as I used to. So this helps us, you know, gather up some of that data that I simply can't do.
0: Mm-hmm. Yeah, definitely it's a lot of work to set up all the equipment.
1: Oh, yeah.
0: So we have well-trained research technicians out there, field technicians.
2: You got to do a little bit of calibration, I'm guessing, with certain pieces of gear before they're ready to go, that sort of thing.
1: Yes. Yes, every piece of equipment is calibrated before we start. You know, once we start up the radars, we go through clutter control, clutter settings, atmospheric, ground level clutter. We go through an alignment procedure with that. We're looking at the angles of the radome. Everything's marked down. We do a survey, a site survey out there. We're actually looking at the areas around using range finders. We're looking at the cloud-based data. We're looking at the weather data, so that's recorded on a regular basis. We're also looking at other conditions as well. You know, we're looking at the NOAA site. We're looking at, you know, if there's something else that's external, you know, especially CME events. Something that can produce an impulse. Radio frequency impulse or an ionized radio, ionized energy, ionized radiation that can sometimes can take down the equipment, depending on how significant that that CME event is, especially an X-class flare. Sure. Which I think we recorded one just a few days ago, which was
2: really seen that there was another one. This is a solar cycle 25, of course. Oh, we'll ask you about that when we come back. I'm more with John and Jerry Tedesco tonight. Nightcrawler, Eye on the Sky is their team. More to come. I'm Jeremy Scott.

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1: Sweet strawberry icing.
2: You were strolling along in goodwill when just past that mid-century side table and denim jacket.

0: Rainfall amounts, they're going to go from 2 to 4 inches of rain. Locally, we can get up to a half foot of rainfall. Coastal flood alerts from the mid-Atlantic into the northeast, also high wind warnings as well. And these waves are going to feast on our area beaches, really chewing them up with 12 to 14 foot waves. There are 25 footers offshore.
1: Amtrak says it's canceled train service between New York and Boston due to the nor'easter. Meanwhile, in Hawaii, Governor Josh Green announcing President Trump has approved a pre-landfall emergency declaration as Hurricane Nolo approaches the islands. The Chinese president wrapped up his state visit with a tour of the National Archives in D.C. Friday, along with President Trump. When asked, Trump said he did discuss Iran with Xi, but didn't give any details. ABC. The former head of a Michigan-based company taking heat for an AI-generated photo after it caused her to lose her job.
2: Last month, President Trump declared the renaming of Canada's Lake Ontario to Lake America. 2 weeks ago, Jane Smith posted an AI-generated picture of herself and three family members wearing Lake America sweatshirts, not as a political statement.
3: We were kind of poking fun at the fact that one of the Great Lakes' names were getting changed.
2: Smith's employer, Family First Credit Union, didn't get the joke, and she's been fired, telling ABC 12 in Flint, Michigan.
3: The AI can be dangerous in the fact that it can make people think something's real that's not.
2: Jim Ryan, ABC News.
1: For the first time since January 2025, mortgage rates have hit a 7% now. It's a likely impact from the rapidly changing bond market, where the U.S. 10-year note Friday closed at a 19-year high for the yield. The result, some would-be sellers might be holding on to their homes to try and lock in those cheaper rates rather than risk a higher cost on a newer mortgage. Dave Packer, ABC News.
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6: This is a Bloomberg Money Minute. Poly Market, the prediction market, has been laying down odds on bank failures, even for big names like Wells Fargo and Bank of America, which is catching the eye of bank regulators and lawmakers. They're worried that the irresponsible contracts it's putting out and that people are betting on could grow in volume and eventually fuel a real-world run on one of those banks. Iran proposing a plan to end the war, reopen the Strait of Hormuz, and restart nuclear talks. And with that, the Dow shot up nearly 1% today, 479 points. The Nasdaq added 129, the S&P was up 39, and oil down to about $92 a barrel. The Trump administration weighing alternatives to imposing an ill-advised ban on diesel exports to bring prices down from their record highs, giving relief to farmers and truckers. One suggestion: have states eliminate their tax. And the Canadian unit of Kraft teaming up with Canada's Sally Soda brand on a beverage that brings together cream soda and Kraft mac and cheese. Tom Busby, Bloomberg Radio.
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9: If Democrats are going down the DEI road, they are opening the door for a lot of Republican candidates that are in bad position poll-wise. Even AOC said, you know, that was the first effort on woke and it was misplaced, essentially, is what she was saying.
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11: We'll see warm fall weather that goes on this weekend. A generally clear sky overnight, a low dropping back to about 54. A good deal of sunshine on Saturday. Afternoon high in the low 80s. Just a few clouds Saturday night, lows in the mid 50s. Sunshine ahead Sunday, a high of 81. And Monday, mostly sunny, low 52. Afternoon high 86. Tuesday, lots of sunshine, lows in the low 50s, highs near 90. I'm meteorologist Mark Thibodeau from the Weather Channel.
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3: There's stuff flying over military installations, and no one knows what it is, and it isn't ours.
4: The U.S. is in possession of UAP technologies, as are some of our adversaries.
5: This is a real event. It is the most important event in the history of mankind.
6: The truth is far stranger than we'd like to believe. You're headed somewhere between the paranormal and abnormal. Into the paranormal.
7: Sometimes that is the case, right? As they say, don't discount it just because it is odd or it is strange. Sometimes there's more than meets the eye, and that is requiring you to go off the beaten path, which is what this show is all about, somewhere between the paranormal and the abnormal. Yes, indeed. I am Jeremy Scott, and our guest tonight of Nightcrawler, Eye on the Sky, is John and Jerry Tedesco. They travel in this RV to UFO events, get out their equipment, and see what they can record. And it's not always UFOs that they record. They get other stuff as well. I wanted to ask you about the, the Gabreski Airport in particular. Did you get a report of some activity out there?
8: Yes. Actually, the Gabreski Airport is in West Hampton on Long Island. They had reported four drone-like incursions over four different time periods. On the fourth incursion, there was a report of eyewitnesses seeing 17 objects in and around the airport. And we actually responded a couple of months ago. We went out there, brought our equipment, and we tracked the skies there for a little while.
9: Right, and we were interviewed by News Nation at that time.
8: Mm-hmm. Yes.
9: You know, News Nation was out there covering the story. And, we did
7: this
9: get some...
7: This was during the drone wave?
8: Yes, exactly. Yeah, I think this was in January.
7: So right but at the tail end of it, actually.
8: Yeah, it still was going on throughout January. People still reporting them today. But higher in certain areas and less in other areas.
9: Yeah, and we've observed some of those objects ourselves, over the island. Some of them remain stationary for long periods of time. Sometimes the flight behaviors are odd. The typical air traffic, the air flows, traffic patterns going into the airports are very different. And those are the oddities that we look at. And once in a while, like in our case, we've recorded, at this point, it was 12 specific drones, drone-like objects. And we call them drone-like because we simply don't know what they are.
8: Yeah, we actually had one that was stationary for about an hour before it started moving. And then it moved off in one direction, but probably at the speed of a small plane, maybe 120, 130 miles per hour.
7: Okay, so throughout the time you guys have been out there, have you seen different kinds of objects? Were the objects changing during the drone wave, or were they the same objects you were seeing all other nights?
8: We see several different kinds of objects. Two main types we see these spherical objects or orb-like objects. And then is the drone-like, these drones or drone-like objects, because they usually had their, you'll see a light in the sky, but it'll have a flash. It'll have something off to the periphery of it that's flashing, almost looking like a navigation light. The drone-like, they behave sort of like drones, but they're larger. They can loiter for longer periods of time in stationary positions. They could go a lot higher. They can they're very difficult to track. You don't see them most of the time. You don't see them very well on even thermal imaging, which is unusual. And then these spherical objects that we've been seeing out there, they tend to change their spectral range. They're most of the time they're in the infrared. And we don't see them visibly. occasionally they'll increase the luminosity. We'll see it in the visible range, but it's most often we'll see it in the within the infrared spectrum.
9: We've also recorded two cylindrical objects as well. Mm-hmm. And what seemed to be in the flight, if you look at the flight patterns over JFK Airport, we were tracking an airliner coming into the airport on arrival, and we just so happened to capture an object that looked like a cylinder, a white cylinder, moving either just below or just past the airliner, which seemed to be at the same focal point.
7: Right.
8: And it was moving at a pretty rapid clip, a very rapid rate, but faster than the airliner was moving.
9: Yeah, I would say that at that point they looked like they were doing like 600 knots, 670 knots.
7: Is that fast?
9: Yeah. I mean, most airliners, I mean, they can do 500 knots, 550 knots, maybe a little bit more. I mean, this object low to the ground, relatively, and it's doing over 600 knots.
7: Interesting. Appreciate that perspective. So, have the drones lessened, I guess? Are there fewer of them out there? And do you guys have any theory on what those actually were? I mean, you were out there, looking at the skies. We were just sitting back here reading the internet.
8: we're seeing less of them today. Occasionally, we'll see one here and here or there, but during that drone flap that. I mean, they say New Jersey, but it was throughout the entire Northeast. Connecticut was seeing them. Long Island, it was over Long Island. They were being seen in Maryland, Virginia, and pretty much all over.
9: Right,
8: all over the Northeast, and somewhere in some of the South.
9: And back in November of 2022, we were observing these drone-like objects. Occurring simultaneously with the orbs.
8: Yeah.
9: We were looking at the orbs that like Gerald said before, they present themselves mostly in the infrared, very low light spectrum, infrared spectrum, and the drones, once we're visualizing both, one with the night vision cameras and looking at these drones, which are quite visible at times, these drone-like, they seem to have spotlights or headlights on these other objects, on these spheres, these spheroids, almost like a surveillance type operation. But this only lasted 3 weeks. We'd see them, the drones would trigger up the drone-like objects around 6 or 7 o'clock in the evening. And most of the activity was pretty much diminished after 12 hours.
7: Wonder what was going on. More to come. I'm Jeremy Scott.

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0: All right, it's a night crawler. Eye on the sky. An unprecedented field research study of UAPs on New York's Long Island coast. So there's a body of water there. Have you guys seen USOs, submersible or submerged objects that go in and out of the water?
1: Yes. We most of the time we saw these objects. They always seem to be around the water. But most of the ones we saw, we would see them hovering low over the water or actually sitting on top of the water.
2: Yeah, and they would. At times, we'd see them. They appeared to submerge below the ocean surface as well.
1: Yeah, it was a few instances. Yeah,
2: and that's interesting. That you're of course bringing that up because this is we'd like to go into a phase three study where we want to put the main focus on USOs. Getting out there either on a barge or a small boat. And using advanced sonar equipment to look beneath the water surface, using rotational sonar, side scan sonar systems, and remotely operated vehicles. But this is something that is in the planning stages at this point, and we're looking, of course, for donation support for that kind of research.
0: But you think it's possible that there could be these vessels going in and out of the water there?
2: We believe that that's where they're coming from.
1: There seems to be quite a few reports in association with the ocean,
2: right? Especially in the deep water trenches. Richard Dolan has getting written quite a bit of material on objects that are seen just off the shorelines.
1: He just published a book on that, USOs, which is he did a good job and quite a bit of research on it.
2: Yeah, fantastic job on it.
0: Mm-hmm. Is it sometimes the case that these objects do not appear on radar?
2: Yes, that's something that's been challenging.
1: There are times when we can track the object moving on radar. Other times they may be intermittent, and then there have been many occasions where we don't see them on radar. We may see them using the hyperspectral camera equipment, but not on radar.
2: Right, and there may be several reasons for that. The physical size for one thing. There also could be the form of propulsion system if it's using. Uh-huh. It's a warp drive, or if it's it's bending gravitational lensing and bending space-time around it, that can cause the energy levels of a radar pulse to be absorbed to a point where there is no return, and some of these returns could be propagated in directions that do not come back to the antenna. They don't reflect the same way. They're propagated outward in a distorted interference pattern.
1: The other possibility is that some of the objects we see are these cube-like or polyhedral objects, and if they're multi-sided, you got these multi-flat-sided surfaces, and this thing's rotating, it almost has a almost like a stealth aircraft effect, where it has these bends actually will deflect the radar waves in different directions instead of getting a good reflection back to the transmitter.
0: You guys believe you caught an X-class solar flare on video, was it, last week?
2: Yeah, well, the X-class solar flare turned up on our instruments. We had significant magnetic field changes. We had spikes in the ionizing radiation. Which were quite a bit over normal background radiation, which is typically at sea level is anywhere between 10 and 30 counts per minute. We had significant shifts in that, which all attributed to CME events.
0: Interesting. Yeah, there was that 1.1 that came in on March 28th. Certainly, we've seen much more powerful solar flares, but that's still nothing to sneeze at. That'll still cause some things to go astray, as it obviously did with some of your instruments. Well, guys, we really appreciate you coming on the program. I mean, how can folks help you if they want to donate to, you know, make sure you've got fuel in the tank to get to the next stop or whatever the case happens to be? Give them your contact information.
1: Yeah, that's one of the big things is operating costs. So we have a website, John.
2: The domain name of the website is Nightcrawler, all one word, NightcrawlerEyeOnTheSky.org. NightcrawlerEyeOnTheSky.org. And there's an area there where, even small donations can be made towards operating expenses, keeping us out there. And of course, you know, moving towards a phase three. Where we can start looking at the USOs as well. We believe that there's a significant amount of data that we can gather in that domain.
0: Mm-hmm. All right, guys. If you ever see anything out there that you think necessitates an immediate emergency appearance on my program, please message me and we'll move heaven and earth to get you on the program.
2: Absolutely.
0: All right, certainly. Guys. Thanks. Right, I appreciate it as well. Nightcrawler, Eye on the Sky. It's a book. It's the website. There's the Facebook group. If you need the direct links, we've got them up on the website as well. So you can just find it in the episode link for this program. By the way, if you happen to see a UFO, you should not freak out and lose your sense or your common sense. You should, there are some things that you can do in order to make sure that you're adequately recording the information that you might need should you want to make a report. And that is that you need to know when it happened, so the date and the time, where it happened, the location, and how long it lasted. Do not wait in reporting this. Do so right away. Make sure that you indicate the size and the color and the shape, any effects that you may have observed, that the objects were exhibiting, or perhaps effects on the environment. And also, it's important to note any changes that may have happened to other objects around the area. Those are all good things to do. By the way, from my friend James Clarkson, he hands out this booklet, What to Do If You See a UFO. And of course, pictures and videos of the event is always encouraged. I saw this story earlier today, friends. I had to share it with you. And trust me, we will definitely talk about this at another date and time. But to whet your appetite, from the Daily Mail, they report on a document that has been declassified by the CIA. In the headline, they call it a revenge massacre. And here's how it goes down. There was a flying saucer that came down over the Soviet military in Serbia about 35 years ago, and troops fired upon it and shot down the flying saucer. So here's the downed wreckage, and out come five aliens. They climb out of the wreckage, and right before everyone's eyes, they combine themselves into a single creature, explode into a burst of intense energy, and 23 soldiers in the immediate vicinity are turned into solid rock. It's said to be a horrific revenge on the part of extraterrestrial creatures for being fired upon. If you still think it's a good idea to shoot down a UFO, you might think otherwise. Not quite sure what to make of it. It is a summary of a top secret file acquired by U.S. intelligence agencies. And we'll have a chance to dissect it further down the road. Good night. God bless everyone. We'll talk to you next time. Somewhere between the paranormal and the abnormal, I'm Jeremy Scott.
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11: 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Olivia Newton-John was born on this day. Don't forget to watch for the moon's big show, the harvest moon, rising at dusk tonight. There were also several nights of the nearly full moons rising around the same time. This time of year, the moon's path makes a narrow angle with the evening horizon, meaning each day's moonrise occurs only a short time later, with the amount of difference depending on your latitude. If it's cloudy tonight, the moonrise tomorrow should be almost as good. That is the Old Farmer's Almanac Radio Report. 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
13: Nasty conditions expected in the Northeast. I'm Chris DeMeo, Fox News. The Northeast prepping for heavy rain and gusty winds for this nor'easter weekend.
14: The nor'easter is strengthening a few hundred miles south in the Atlantic. Now, the forecast says it will reach land along the New Jersey coast this Sunday as 40 million Americans from Massachusetts to North Carolina could be impacted by damaging winds, flooding from rain, or even major coastal flooding. We are already seeing impacts at airports in New York as they face ground delays due to the wind. Power outages are on the rise, but on the low end right now. But the most intense impacts will come Saturday and Sunday.
13: Fox Weather's Brandi Campbell in Boston. Delays and cancellations are expected at the nation's airports through the weekend. President Trump says the state visit by China's leaders strengthened the relationship of the two countries.
15: Before flying back home, Chinese President Xi Jinping and his wife met once more with the First Lady and President Trump for tea and a tour of the National Archives.
16: We've really enjoyed it, and I think we've made tremendous strides. We've made great strides, very positive for both countries.
15: The president says he did talk to Xi about the war in Iran, and the U.S. ambassador to China says President Trump made clear to Xi any support in Iran's war effort is unacceptable. Trade and tariffs were also on the agenda, as well as artificial intelligence. The two leaders are expected to meet twice more this year at a summit in China in November and the G20 in Miami a month later. At the White House, Jared Halpern, Fox News.
13: CNN has reportedly been left off of Air Force One for President Trump's Saturday trip. The president is scheduled to attend a college football game between the University of Texas and the University of Tennessee. 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
18: This is a Bloomberg Money Minute. The U.S. is an important market for the Italian coffee roaster whose founder is credited with creating the blueprint for the modern espresso machine in the 1930s. Ely Cafe CEO Christina Scocchia tells Bloomberg the company wants the U.S. to be a second domestic market. Ely Cafe saw double-digit U.S. growth in the first half of the year.
19: In the U.S., we grew by 19%.
18: The company is investing at home and putting money into the U.S. and China.
19: The potential at the moment is not as big as the potential we see in Western Europe and even more so in the U.S.
18: Scocchia says it comes down to how much coffee Americans consume.
19: Coffee consumption in China is about 24 cups per person per year, compared to 600 to 700 cups per person per year, respectively, in the U.S.
18: Meanwhile, with coffee prices rising in recent years, Ely Cafe has absorbed some of the cost, but says it's also raised some prices. Gina Cervetti, Bloomberg Radio.
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13: Stays on the warm side during the afternoons this weekend, but not near as hot as recently. The morning's very comfortable. Mainly clear sky overnight, a low of 54. Good deal of sunshine on Saturday. Afternoon high in the low 80s. Saturday night, just a few clouds, a low in the mid-50s. Mostly sunny weather on Sunday, a high of 81. And a look ahead to next week, Monday, sunshine a little bit warmer. Low 52, a high of 86. My meteorologist, Mark Thibodeau, from the Weather Channel.
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0: topic to get its supply chain risk designation dropped. The court's majority opinion says the Pentagon had enough evidence to conclude that the company's artificial intelligence technology had built-in restrictions that could make it unreliable for military operations. It also rejected Anthropic's claims that the decision violated its rights to free speech and due process. In a statement, Anthropic says, "We respectfully disagree with the court's decision and that it's considering all options." Mike Dubusky, ABC News.
1: The Seattle City Council approving a ban on what some refer to as surveillance pricing. The new law prohibits major grocers from using AI and shoppers' personal data to set individualized prices. Shopper Kathy Allen.
2: Oh, man, I don't want them taking my data and telling me I'm going to have to pay more or less.
1: I'm Dave Packer, ABC News.
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8: We'll see warm fall weather that goes on this weekend. A generally clear sky overnight, a low dropping back to about 54. A good deal of sunshine on Saturday. Afternoon high in the low 80s. Just a few clouds Saturday night, lows in the mid 50s. Sunshine ahead Sunday, a high of 81. And Monday, mostly sunny, low 52. Afternoon high 86. Tuesday, lots of sunshine, lows in the low 50s, highs near 90. I'm meteorologist Mark Thibodeau from the Weather Channel.
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1: We're talking about the Bel Air House, which is right there in Ohio near the West Virginia border. And I'm getting some emails from people who say they live in the area and they know exactly what we're talking about. I mean, it's a landmark in that spot. We also talk about what it's like to have these ghosts walking around homes. I know there's a loneliness epidemic, and they say primarily with people over the age of 50, it's something that people deal with. I don't know anyone that would prefer to live in a house with a ghost than live alone. Maybe there are people that want to live in a home.

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7: 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Olivia Newton-John was born on this day. Don't forget to watch for the moon's big show, the harvest moon, rising at dusk tonight. There are also several nights of the nearly full moons rising around the same time. This time of year, the moon's path makes a narrow angle with the evening horizon, meaning each day's moonrise occurs only a short time later, with the amount of difference depending on your latitude. If it's cloudy tonight, the moonrise tomorrow should be almost as good. That is the Old Farmer's Almanac Radio Report. 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
9: A dangerous nor'easter. I'm Deborah Valentine, Fox News. A coastal storm is affecting the northeastern regions of the U.S. this weekend with rain, wind, and coastal erosion. Fox Weather's Brandi Campbell reports from Nantasket Beach Hall, Massachusetts.
10: The nor'easter is strengthening a few hundred miles south in the Atlantic. Now, the forecast says it will reach land along the New Jersey coast this Sunday as 40 million Americans from Massachusetts to North Carolina could be impacted by damaging winds, flooding from rain, or even major coastal flooding. We are already seeing impacts at airports in New York as they face ground delays due to the wind. Power outages are on the rise, but on the low end right now. But the most intense impacts will come Saturday and Sunday.
9: These conditions are accompanied by a high wind warning with predictions of gusts up to 60 miles per hour. Forecasters are saying Hawaii could see up to 34 inches of rain from Hurricane Nolo. Fox Weather's Robert Ray has more from Hilo.
11: Hurricane Nolo, less than 200 miles to the south of the Big Island right now. Category 2, 105 mile an hour winds expected to be increased to a major hurricane category 3 in the coming day or so. We're not going to have a direct landfall per se, but that really doesn't matter as far as the impacts go. Unfortunately, between 30 to 40 inches of rain could fall on the Big Island, depending on what elevation you're at. And remember, the Big Island, almost 14,000 feet. All that water's got to come down somewhere, and it will inundate rivers and streams, take apart vegetation, potentially compromise roads and structures.
9: No direct hit is anticipated. Upwards of 8 inches of rain in Thailand's capital city of Bangkok from Thursday to Saturday has disrupted traffic and prompted evacuations. 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
8: This is a Bloomberg Money Minute. The U.S. is an important market for the Italian coffee roaster whose founder is credited with creating the blueprint for the modern espresso machine in the 1930s. Ely Cafe CEO Christina Scocchia tells Bloomberg the company wants the U.S. to be a second domestic market. Ely Cafe saw double-digit U.S. growth in the first half of the year.
14: In the U.S., we grew by 19%.
8: The company is investing at home and putting money into the U.S. and China.
14: The potential at the moment is not as big as the potential we see in Western Europe and even more so in the U.S.
8: Scocchia says it comes down to how much coffee Americans consume.
14: Coffee consumption in China is about cups per person per year, compared to 600 to 700 cups per person per year, respectively, in the U.S.
8: Meanwhile, with coffee prices rising in recent years, Ely Cafe has absorbed some of the cost, but says it's also raised some prices. Gina Cervetti, Bloomberg Radio.
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18: Stays on the warm side during the afternoons this weekend, but not near as hot as recently. The morning's very comfortable. Mainly clear sky overnight, a low of 54. Good deal of sunshine on Saturday, afternoon high in the low 80s. Saturday night, just a few clouds, a low in the mid-50s. Mostly sunny weather on Sunday, a high of 81. And a look ahead to next week, Monday, sunshine a little bit warmer, low 52, a high of 86. My meteorologist, Mark Thibodeau, from the Weather Channel.
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6: We'll see warm fall weather that goes on this weekend. A generally clear sky overnight, a low dropping back to about 54. A good deal of sunshine on Saturday. Afternoon high in the low 80s. Just a few clouds Saturday night, lows in the mid 50s. Sunshine ahead Sunday, a high of 81. And Monday, mostly sunny, low 52. Afternoon high 86. Tuesday, lots of sunshine, lows in the low 50s, highs near 90. I'm meteorologist Mark Thibodeau from the Weather Channel.
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1: ABC News, I'm Dave Packer. A nor'easter bringing dangerous flooding and storm-force winds up and down the East Coast. ABC's Matt Rivers at the Jersey Shore.
2: States of emergency in New York and New Jersey. Authorities on the Jersey Shore urging families to get to higher ground while business owners race to shore up what they can.
3: You have to make sure that everything that's loose out there is secured.
2: 900 miles of storm warnings from the Outer Banks to Maine as a massive nor'easter crawls up the coast, packing 60-mile-an-hour winds and 12-foot waves.
1: The Supreme Court ruling 6-3 along ideological lines, giving the Trump administration the green light to use a federal citizenship database to verify voters. And President Trump and China's President Xi Jinping wrapped up their three-day summit in Washington. President Trump says he discussed Iran with the Chinese leader, but did not elaborate. This is ABC News. A win for the Trump administration in its effort to classify Anthropic as a supply chain risk.
4: An appeals court has denied an attempt by Anthropic to get its supply chain risk designation dropped. The court's majority opinion says the Pentagon had enough evidence to conclude that the company's artificial intelligence technology had built-in restrictions that could make it unreliable for military operations. It also rejected Anthropic's claims that the decision violated its rights to free speech and due process. In a statement, Anthropic says we respectfully disagree with the court's decision and that it's considering all options. Mike Dubusky, ABC News.
1: The Seattle City Council approving a ban on what some refer to as surveillance pricing. The new law prohibits major grocers from using AI and shoppers' personal data to set individualized prices. Shopper Kathy Allen.
5: Oh, man, I don't want them taking my data and telling me I'm going to have to pay more or less.
1: I'm Dave Packer, ABC News.
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4: We'll see warm fall weather that goes on this weekend. A generally clear sky overnight, a low dropping back to about 54. A good deal of sunshine on Saturday. Afternoon high in the low 80s. Just a few clouds Saturday night, lows in the mid 50s. Sunshine ahead Sunday, a high of 81. And Monday, mostly sunny, low 52. Afternoon high 86. Tuesday, lots of sunshine, lows in the low 50s, highs near 90. I'm meteorologist Mark Thibodeau from the Weather Channel.
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8: 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Olivia Newton-John was born on this day. Don't forget to watch for the moon's big show, the harvest moon, rising at dusk tonight. There are also several nights of the nearly full moons rising around the same time. This time of year, the moon's path makes a narrow angle with the evening horizon, meaning each day's moonrise occurs only a short time later, with the amount of difference depending on your latitude. If it's cloudy tonight, the moonrise tomorrow should be almost as good. 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
9: Severe weather. I'm Deborah Valentine, Fox News. As a nor'easter bears down on the northeast states, states of emergency are in effect for 8 counties in New York, 8 counties in New Jersey, and New York City. New Jersey's Governor Mike Sherrill advising residents to be prepared.
10: 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Many of our coastal roads might become impassable due to flooding as this tide surges on shore, especially in the Back Bay areas. 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Charge your phone.
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11: The nor'easter is strengthening a few hundred miles south in the Atlantic. Now, the forecast says it will reach land along the New Jersey coast this Sunday as 40 million Americans from Massachusetts to North Carolina could be impacted by damaging winds, flooding from rain, or even major coastal flooding. We are already seeing impacts at airports in New York as they face ground delays due to the wind.
9: The most intense impacts of the nor'easter are expected Saturday into Sunday. Some areas may experience wind gusts up to 60 miles per hour, heavy rainfall, and coastal erosion. Though Hurricane Nolo is not expected to make landfall in Hawaii, it is strengthening into a Category 3 hurricane, and it's bringing tropical storm conditions to the southern part of the island. National Hurricane Center director is Dr. Michael Brennan. He says the agency's focus will be on the rainfall.
12: Rainfall is going to be the biggest threat from this system. Could see isolated totals as high as 25 inches on the Big Island, creating life-threatening flash flooding and mudslides.
9: The National Hurricane Center now projects up to 35 inches of rainfall for parts of the Big Island. Wind gusts could also exceed 50 miles per hour. 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
16: This is a Bloomberg Money Minute. The U.S. is an important market for the Italian coffee roaster whose founder is credited with creating the blueprint for the modern espresso machine in the 1930s. Ely Cafe CEO Christina Scocchia tells Bloomberg the company wants the U.S. to be a second domestic market. Ely Cafe saw double-digit U.S. growth in the first half of the year.
17: In the U.S., we grew by 19%.
16: The company is investing at home and putting money into the U.S. and China.
17: The potential at the moment is not as big as the potential we see in Western Europe and even more so in the U.S.
16: Scocchia says it comes down to how much coffee Americans consume.
17: Coffee consumption in China is about 24 cups per person per year, compared to 670. Respectively in the U.S.
16: Meanwhile, with coffee prices rising in recent years, Ely Cafe has absorbed some of the cost, but says it's also raised some prices. Gina Cervetti, Bloomberg Radio.
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22: Stays on the warm side during the afternoons this weekend, but not near as hot as recently. The morning's very comfortable. Mainly clear sky overnight, a low of 54. Good deal of sunshine on Saturday, afternoon high in the low 80s. Saturday night, just a few clouds, a low in the mid-50s. Mostly sunny weather on Sunday, a high of 81. And a look ahead to next week, Monday, sunshine a little bit warmer, low 52, a high of 86. My meteorologist, Mark Thibodeau, from the Weather Channel.
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2: We'll see warm fall weather that goes on this weekend. A generally clear sky overnight, a low dropping back to about 54. A good deal of sunshine on Saturday. Afternoon high in the low 80s. Just a few clouds on Saturday night, lows in the mid 50s. Sunshine ahead Sunday, a high of 81. And Monday, mostly sunny, low 52. Afternoon high 86. Tuesday, lots of sunshine, lows in the low 50s, highs near 90. I'm meteorologist Mark Thibodeau from the Weather Channel.
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7: 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Olivia Newton-John was born on this day. Don't forget to watch for the moon's big show, the harvest moon, rising at dusk tonight. There are also several nights of the nearly full moons rising around the same time. This time of year, the moon's path makes a narrow angle with the evening horizon, meaning each day's moonrise occurs only a short time later, with the amount of difference depending on your latitude. If it's cloudy tonight, the moonrise tomorrow should be almost as good. That is the Old Farmer's Almanac Radio Report. 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
9: Bracing for a mess. I'm Chris DeMeo, Fox News. The Northeast getting ready to be slammed by heavy rain and gusty winds for this nor'easter weekend.
10: The nor'easter is strengthening a few hundred miles south in the Atlantic. Now, the forecast says it will reach land along the New Jersey coast this Sunday, as 40 million Americans from Massachusetts to North Carolina could be impacted by damaging winds, flooding from rain, or even major coastal flooding. We are already seeing impacts at airports in New York as they face ground delays due to the wind. Power outages are on the rise, but on the low end right now. But the most intense impacts will come Saturday and Sunday.
9: Fox Weather's Brandi Campbell in Boston. New York Governor Kathy Hochul is expecting a mess.
11: Lots of rain, lots of coastal flooding, perhaps even some erosion that could lead to downed trees, and that means downed power lines.
9: Delays and cancellations also expected at the nation's airports. 11 people are dead and 24 injured after a bus flipped over in central Iran. Authorities say driver fatigue and drowsiness caused the crash. President Trump calling the meetings with Chinese President Xi Jinping this week very productive.
12: I think we've made tremendous strides. We've made great strides. Very positive for both countries.
13: President Xi saying the two sides added new substance to the relationship, while President Trump says farmers in this country should be very happy with more trade details expected on Monday. While Ambassador David Perdue says the two sides have established an AI or SI dialogue and crisis mechanism. On Iran, Perdue says China assured the U.S. that it's not supporting Tehran's war effort. But lawmakers in both parties remain skeptical.
9: That's Fox's Kevin Cork in Washington. 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
8: This is a Bloomberg Money Minute. The U.S. is an important market for the Italian coffee roaster whose founder is credited with creating the blueprint for the modern espresso machine in the 1930s. Ely Cafe CEO Christina Scocchia tells Bloomberg the company wants the U.S. to be a second domestic market. Ely Cafe saw double-digit U.S. growth in the first half of the year.
16: In the U.S., we grew by 19%.
8: The company is investing at home and putting money into the U.S. and China.
16: The potential at the moment is not as big as the potential we see in Western Europe and even more so in the U.S.
8: Scocchia says it comes down to how much coffee Americans consume.
16: Coffee consumption in China is about 24 cups per person per year, compared to 600 to 700 cups per person per year, respectively, in the U.S.
8: Meanwhile, with coffee prices rising in recent years, Ely Cafe has absorbed some of the cost, but says it's also raised some prices. Gina Cervetti, Bloomberg Radio.
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9: Nice weather ahead for the weekend. We'll see a good deal of sunshine the rest of your Saturday. Highs up in the low 80s. Tonight, generally clear skies, a low dropping down to the mid-50s. Sunshine across northwest Georgia Sunday, a high of 81. Monday, mostly sunny, low 52. Afternoon high back in the mid-80s. Sunshine on Tuesday, low 52. Afternoon high a little bit hotter, getting up to around 90. I'm meteorologist Mark Thibodeau from the Weather Channel.
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5: 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Olivia Newton-John was born on this day. Don't forget to watch for the moon's big show, the harvest moon, rising at dusk tonight. There are also several nights of the nearly full moons rising around the same time. This time of year, the moon's path makes a narrow angle with the evening horizon, meaning each day's moonrise occurs only a short time later, with the amount of difference depending on your latitude. If it's cloudy tonight, the moonrise tomorrow should be almost as good. That is the Old Farmer's Almanac Radio Report. 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
6: Potentially dangerous weather. I'm Deborah Valentine, Fox News. Up to 40 million people in the Northeast are in the path of a strong nor'easter, packing up to 60 mile per hour winds, heavy rain, and strong surf. Fox's Chanley Painter has more.
7: Flashing places from North Carolina to New England with heavy rain, damaging winds, flooding, and strong surf. Some areas could see over 5 inches of rain by Tuesday. All this expected to create major travel disruptions and power outages. More than 40 million people are in the storm's path.
6: New York's Governor Kathy Hochul has issued a state of emergency for 8 counties.
8: Deployed utility crews and other assets like swift water rescue to keep you safe. Do your part, we'll do ours.
6: New York City and 8 neighboring New Jersey counties are also under states of emergency. Hurricane Nolo is strengthening into a Category 3 hurricane as it eyes Hawaii. A direct hit is not anticipated. Dr. Michael Brennan is director of the National Hurricane Center.
9: Rainfall is going to be the biggest threat from this system. Could see isolated totals as high as 25 inches on the Big Island, creating life-threatening flash flooding and mudslides.
6: Wind gusts of 50 miles per hour are also forecast. For the third time, the Supreme Court rejects a Republican-led redistricting effort in Missouri.
10: The Supreme Court blocking a federal appeals court ruling that would have revived the 2025 Republican-friendly map for the upcoming November elections. There were no dissents, with the high court warning changing the maps now could cause electoral chaos. Missouri lawmakers passed the new map last year, with Republicans hoping to pick up an additional U.S. House seat as it aimed to eliminate one of two Democratic-held districts in the state. This is the third time the Supreme Court has blocked the redistricting plan. The decision comes after weeks of rulings over the map in state and federal courts, and as elections officials in Missouri have already started mailing some absentee ballots. Kristen Goodwin, Fox News.
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6: President Trump calling the meetings with Chinese President Xi Jinping this week very productive. Fox's Kevin Cork reports from Washington.
14: I think we've made tremendous strides. We've made great strides. Very positive for both countries.
15: President Xi saying the two sides added new substance to the relationship, while President Trump says farmers in this country should be very happy with more trade details expected on Monday, while Ambassador David Perdue says the two sides have established an AI or SI dialogue and crisis mechanism. On Iran, Perdue says China assured the U.S. that it's not supporting Tehran's war effort. But lawmakers in both parties remain skeptical.
6: A senior White House official states that the two world leaders discussed economy, trade, AI, and other areas of cooperation. Controversial Twitch streamer Hassan Piker has been facing more controversy as he takes the podium at Cornell University. Fox's Christina Coleman has the story.
16: He's now claiming MAGA supporters are terrified of the socialist movement. He says the socialist movement has the moral majority on their side as they make changes happen by, quote, demanding an end to the endless wars and the profiteering off of health care. Piker is endorsing socialist House candidate Daria Liza Avila Xavier. She was arrested while protesting his Israeli Prime Minister Benjamin Netanyahu's visit to New York City. In an op-ed, she said in part, quote, I refuse to allow a war criminal to roam the streets of our city unchallenged. I refuse to play host to a man who has overseen the slaughter or injury of more than 64,000 children in Gaza with American taxpayer dollars.
6: This comes ahead of the midterm elections November 3rd. New Jersey's Lieutenant Governor Dale Caldwell officially resigned following an ethics investigation concluded that he had violated the state's code of ethics. I'm Deborah Valentine. This is Fox News.
17: This is a Bloomberg Money Minute. The U.S. is an important market for the Italian coffee roaster whose founder is credited with creating the blueprint for the modern espresso machine in the 1930s. Ely Cafe CEO Christina Scocchia tells Bloomberg the company wants the U.S. to be a second domestic market. Ely Cafe saw double-digit U.S. growth in the first half of the year.
18: In the U.S., we grew by 19%.
17: The company is investing at home and putting money into the U.S. and China.
18: The potential at the moment is not as big as the potential we see in Western Europe and even more so in the U.S.
17: Scocchia says it comes down to how much coffee Americans consume.
18: Coffee consumption in China is about 24 cups per person per year, compared to 600 to 700 cups per person per year, respectively, in the U.S.
17: Meanwhile, with coffee prices rising in recent years, Ely Cafe has absorbed some of the cost, but says it's also raised some prices. Gina Cervetti, Bloomberg Radio.
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19: Nice weather ahead for the weekend. We'll see a good deal of sunshine the rest of your Saturday. Highs up in the low 80s. Tonight, generally clear skies, a low dropping down to the mid-50s. Sunshine across northwest Georgia Sunday, a high of 81. Monday, mostly sunny, low 52. Afternoon high back in the mid-80s. Sunshine on Tuesday, low 52. Afternoon high a little bit hotter, getting up to around 90. I'm meteorologist Mark Thibodeau from the Weather Channel.
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21: Don't stop talking.
22: But you know, the voices that are on the air with this program, you know my voice, I'm Doug Steffen, along with Jennifer Horn, who is the morning host. We used to say, you do mornings. What is that? Was the mother? She does more.
23: And yes, I do. Yes, I do.
22: Yes, you do. Well, that's better than doing.
23: I would have never
22: all-nighters.
23: Thought. I never thought mornings would be a thing, but here they are.
22: Yeah. Well, they're the best time, to relieve some of the people who are supposed experts in the radio business. The morning drive hosts are the ones that are listened to most. That's not necessarily the case anymore. Afternoons seem to be bigger than mornings. Television has taken away some of the audience. We have none of those things affect our program, though, because we're heard all around the clock, all around the country, on all kinds of radio stations. And don't forget to download this program. The simple address, Talk Radio Countdown Show, is it. And we're going to go through the charts for the week of September the 21st to the 25th. Jennifer and I take turns. The story list has 10 names on it, 10 items, people list as well. Some of them you'll know, some of you may not know. You want me to do the people, you do the stories? I forgot what we did last week. Okay, people list.
23: People last.
22: Yeah.
23: All right, so here we go. Stories. We'll start at number 10. Ooh, the Pennsylvania measles outbreak. Number 9, Trump Mamdani press conference. Number 8, President Trump inviting Putin to the G20. Number 7, U.S. Denmark Greenland agreement. Number 6, the fears over AI. Number 5, the economy and bond sell-off. Number 4, the midterm elections. Number 3, Xi Jinping welcomed into Washington. Number 2, the Iran war, Netanyahu at the UN, and President Trump's address at the UN. And then number 1, President Trump's White House media ban.
22: All right. So the stories are, as she just pointed them out, now number 10 on the people list is Mr. Mamdani. There's no M on it. It's Mamdani. I have done.
23: That's right.
22: Mamdani. I've done all of that, as most people have. Putin is number 9. Scott Bessent is number 8. James Tallarico is 7, running for Senate. John Ossoff is at 6. Abdul El Said. That sounds like someone who would be running for office in Saudi Arabia, but in fact, that's not the case. He happens to be from Detroit. Number 4, Benjamin Netanyahu. Number 3, Xi Jinping. Caitlin Collins is 2, and Trump is 1. Okay. So, looking around at what has gone on this week, and with only weeks to go until the election, and some places have early voting, which I think is ridiculous. Why would you vote early when you don't know what all of the issues will be up to election day? I've never been, yeah. I don't like mail-in ballots. I don't like early voting. People say, oh, it's a service for people. It's ridiculous. It speaks to the ineptness of the educational aspects of learning how to vote, what the issues are. It's nonsense. But it goes on.
23: It's really sad because, you know, there's a lot of people who say, well, we could have a holiday for Election Day. I really feel like you could just figure out how to get out there and vote. But I'd rather give Election Day off than have all of this crazy early voting, voting by mail, all of the stuff that you just outlined. Because it just, I don't know, it just seems like there's so many things that can happen in 5 minutes, much less 5 weeks.
22: Sure. Right. Yep. Anyway, so looking around at some of the, the focus is on what's going on. Midterm elections are only 5 weeks. What did we say last week? 6 weeks, 5 weeks, 4 weeks. Hey, man. The election season is never ending. It's okay after you get elected. Who's going to run against you next time? Mm-hmm. Whether it's 2 years for the House, there are 6 forces that I think are going to determine whether Republicans can turn back the blue wave, if you will. Some of the people, when you look at the midterm election polling, do you believe, how much do you talk about that on your program, polling and how valuable it is or isn't, other than conversation? What good is polling? Because oftentimes,
23: you know, I think polling, I don't know, I think it depends, number one, on the poll. I think there are definitely polls that are more accurate than others. And then you always have to make sure that you're looking at a poll that's done by an independent organization, because a lot of times you get candidates who release their own internal polling, which magically always favors the candidate that releases it.
22: Shocking.
23: So I think, yeah, I think it gives you a moment in time. I also think that sometimes it can be used, and I'll use an example in California after Eric Swalwell was kind of embarrassed out of the race. the Democrat Party used a poll to show that Javier Becerra was the new frontrunner to get him to be the new frontrunner, even though he was only polling at about 4% prior to that. So it can be an effective political tool to kind of manipulate people. But I don't know, sometimes they get them right, sometimes they get them wrong. I use them for what they are, interesting topics of conversation, and then you see what happens. I mean, polls have been defied before, that's for sure.
22: Well, if you look at the public opinion polls that point to the economy especially, gasoline is, the average is $4.50 a gallon. Out in California, it's a dollar or more than that, and diesel is $6.50. I bought off-road diesel for my tractors 2 weeks ago. It was $4.99. I bought some yesterday, $5.99 in 2 weeks. Mm-hmm. It was last year.
23: That just links to the story with at the UN with President Trump telling Zelensky to stop bombing the refiners to do diesel in Russia. Yeah, because it really is messing up the cost of diesel fast.
22: Yeah. Well, and then the essence of where it was last year at this time, I think that information is what is attracting people, that and the cost of eggs or the cost of groceries, but more the cost of gasoline and diesel. Imagine the independent diesel truckers who have contracts. Hopefully they have fuel clauses written into them. But these guys, they can't survive. The fellows that drive the bigger trucks, the Kenworths, the Peterbilts, those are mostly independent truckers, the ones who have the noisiest mufflers. Those are the guys who are kind of on their own. Anyway, so one of the things that's going on, you talk about Greenland, there's been a lot of talk, and I think that's appropriate this week, frankly, the business about whether we would do what we always have said. We would, I think it's not, this is not new with Trump, it's just the people are paying attention to it. Our relationship with Greenland, Denmark, which is more of a controlling interest in Greenland than we have, but there are bases up there, there's just more bases. So we keep building more bases, we keep building more bombs, we keep building, where does it end? Where does it stop? And how does it stop? It seems to me that's a question people ought to be asking themselves instead of blindly just following everything that Trump has got to say. Well, the others as well. I mean, you don't believe Putin, do you, for a second? And do you believe Xi Jinping Netanyahu? Who is it that walked out? There were a whole bunch of people that walked out of the UN when he started to speak.
23: That's an interesting one. Yeah, everybody kind of walks out of the UN when he starts, and only Fox News carried his address to the UN, which was kind of interesting editorial choices, I guess. And it's too bad, you know. This week, I was looking at how people just get up and walk out, and I was looking at how we were talking about media bans, and you know, all of the big stories this week, and it's just more and more. It just makes me realize that everybody and everything you see is biased, whether it's CNN or it's Fox or it's people that cover the UN, whatever it is. It is so sad that there's not one place that you can go where you can just hear news or you can read news. It's everything is political now. And I think we saw so many examples of that this week.
22: I held high hopes for News Nation because they had a combination of things. They had some good hosts, but they've got people on that are very biased now. And so it's almost a joke.
23: People can't help themselves anymore.
22: Yeah.
23: I mean, in this medium, you and I have been telling people our opinions for a long time. This is an opinion medium. When somebody says you're a journalist, I always say, no, I am not. The bummer is I don't mind MS Now or Fox News because everybody knows that there's a bias on one side there. It's the news organizations like you're talking about, News Nation, CNN, these other places that try to present as we are the epitome of journalism, when you know you're getting the same opinions that you're getting on other networks. It's just more deceptive because they try to hide it under the guise of being news. It's very frustrating, and I don't know how you fix that because people really have to educate themselves and listen and watch and read a bunch of different sources to actually try to figure out what's really going on.
22: And because of the state of education in our country, people's minds have become very lazy from the get-go.
23: Yeah.
22: and not asking questions, not digging around. That's not the case with everybody, but the devices have made our minds very lazy. Let's talk for a minute about Calitrin, shall we? Get our minds off of the issues of the day, the events of the day, the people that folks are talking about, and talk about you and your weight. If your weight is great, take a nap for 60 seconds. If your weight is not, and you're thinking about how to lose weight, you want to use the drugs because it's fast and it works. Well, it works to get rid of the weight, but then it works on your body in a negative way. You need the things that are in Calitrin to rebuild your body, help yourself to the essence of natural weight loss. And if you've used all of the drugs, that's okay. In a few seconds, the way to lose weight, the simple way, the easy way, if you've tried all kinds of other things and they don't give you any relief, this is the place to go, toploss.com. 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
6: News. I'm Deborah Valentine. A state of emergency is in effect for New York City as a nor'easter is off the Atlantic coast. It'll bring rain, wind, and high surf through the weekend. Here's New York City Mayor Zoran Mamdani.
4: Live in a basement, know your exits, and be ready to move if water approaches. 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
6: Eight counties in New York and eight counties in New Jersey are also under states of emergency. A New Mexico jury has found Facebook liable for deceiving users about privacy protections. Fox's Lisa Lucera.
5: The trial centered on accusations that Facebook deceived users about a data breach stemming from a third-party personality quiz that harvested data from about 87 million people and sold it to political consulting firm Cambridge Analytica.
6: A judge will make the final decision on penalties. America's listening to Fox News.
24: When the clouds roll in and the rain begins to fall,
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2: With Jennifer Horn and Doug Steffen on the ready when it comes to working through some of the issues of the day. The president rolling out the red carpet. I can't see that, but they rolled out the red carpet for him in Beijing, so he rolls out the red carpet for the Chinese president. Let's see, when he was here, it's been about 10 years, I think, right, since he's been in China, since he's been in the United States. And the talks have continued as we are doing this program. They're working through things that have to do. This is what so focuses me on Trump and not believing a word he says. 2 weeks ago, when we brought up the AI fear discussion, which is, I think, going to be a constant part of our top 10 stories, as it just is, it's just there. And the people, this is why we have a problem, because we don't have somebody who will give us the real story. You hear the people who are making this stuff, who are making

0: bajillions of dollars. Hey, let's keep going. Although this past week they said, maybe we should smarten up a little bit and slow this down. And so then Trump said a couple of weeks ago, don't worry about it, it's going to be fine. And now there's a putting together this White House group. The main topic of conversation used to be, what are we going to do with Taiwan? Now, how are we going to?
1: Yeah. There's always a problem with the date. It always pops up right before an election. I swear.
0: I know.
1: It's very predictable that anybody who has never worried about a thing in their life all just starts fear-mongering based on politics. Republicans do it. Remember Ebola, the Ebola crisis? Republicans were trying to get everybody afraid about that. Now you've got the AI stuff. Look, Trump, I think, heard people's fears and said, okay, we'll have an AI czar. We'll have a committee that will just live at the White House, basically watching AI. But kind of like we talked about last week, Doug, AI is already scary. It's already something we don't understand. It's already big. But there's nothing about government regulating it that makes me feel any better about it, because we know how the government works. The government always finds a way to make money for itself and the rest of us be damned. So, you know, again, get outside, raise your family like you want to raise them, and the White House basically watching AI. But kind of like we talked about last week, Doug, AI is already scary. It's already something we don't understand. It's already big. But there's nothing about government regulating it that makes me feel any better about it, because we know how the government works. The government always finds a way to make money for itself and the rest of us be damned. So, you know, again, get outside, raise your family like you want to raise them, and live your life. I instead of living in fear of rising of the machines, there's sadly things that we can't just trust the government to stop, I don't think.
0: Can't trust the government to do much of anything, I think, except bungle stuff. The more we have these issues that we have because of the news situation being what it is, the less qualified candidates show up. Some of these people, the names on these our list every week, I'm looking at some of these people, what qualifies? And you say, well, that's kind of arrogant. What would qualify? Some people just run because they were sports personalities or they were on the TV during weather. What qualifies them? And it just shows it's a popularity contest, that's all. So here we have one of the big issues. I think AI is going to stay at the top of the list for me, but I also am very concerned about press freedom. I thought it was interesting that one of the things that Trump did as the plane emptied out from China, there were a bunch of Chinese journalists who are there to cover also, obviously, the visit of their president. And here we have CNN and MSNBC. And what was the other one? What was the other one that was barred from the White House?
1: It was Politico. Yeah. Politico, MS, right. Now on CNN.
0: Uh-huh. Yeah. So the fact that that was a stunt, and it was about the least presidential thing that he's done. He's done plenty of things as president that weren't presidential. But that was outrageous as far as I was concerned. I don't give a damn about the three outlets. I just care about freedom of speech. We'll talk about that as we continue here at the bottom of the hour. This is the Talk Radio Review. Joining me now is one of my favorite people, Elizabeth Miller, who has expertise on top of expertise when it comes to losing weight and keeping it off. One of the things that has become, I think, paramount in the whole discussion of losing weight is the importance of collagen.
2: That's exactly right. But it's so much more than just weight loss. It's a health supplement that helps your body retain lean muscle, rev up your metabolism naturally. It helps you with sleep when you take it at bedtime. It also helps with joint pain, toning and tightening of the skin, overall just feeling better, like your old self. And that is what we hear from customers all the time.
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3: ABC News, I'm Dave Packer. A nor'easter bearing down on the East Coast, bringing with it heavy rain and strong winds that could cause power outages and major flight disruptions up and down the East Coast. States of emergency declared in New Jersey and New York and the New York City area. They're bracing. ABC meteorologist Lee Goldberg.
4: Rainfall amounts, they're going to go from 2 to 4 inches of rain. Locally, we can get up to a half foot of rainfall. Coastal flood alerts from the Mid-Atlantic into the Northeast. Also, high wind warnings as well. And these waves are going to feast on our area beaches, really chewing them up with 12 to 14 foot waves. There are 25 footers offshore.
3: Amtrak says it's canceled train service between New York and Boston due to the nor'easter. Meanwhile, in Hawaii, Governor Josh Green announcing President Trump has approved a pre-landfall emergency declaration as Hurricane Nolo approaches the islands. The Chinese president wrapped up his state visit with a tour of the National Archives in D.C. Friday, along with President Trump. When asked, Trump said he did discuss Iran with Xi, but didn't give any details. ABC. The former head of a Michigan-based company taking heat for an AI-generated photo after it caused her to lose her job.
5: Last month, President Trump declared the renaming of Canada's Lake Ontario to Lake America. 2 weeks ago, Jane Smith posted an AI-generated picture of herself and three family members wearing Lake America sweatshirts, not as a political statement.
6: We were kind of poking fun at the fact that one of the Great Lakes' names were getting changed.
5: Smith's employer, Family First Credit Union, didn't get the joke, and she's been fired, telling ABC 12 in Flint, Michigan.
6: The AI can be dangerous in the fact that it can make people think something's real that's not.
5: Jim Ryan, ABC News.
3: For the first time since January 2025, mortgage rates have hit a 7% now. It's a likely impact from the rapidly changing bond market, where the U.S. 10-year note Friday closed at a 19-year high for the yield. The result, some would-be sellers might be holding on to their homes to try and lock in those cheaper rates rather than risk a higher cost on a newer mortgage. Dave Packer, ABC News.
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12: It's going to be on the warm side this weekend. Morning's fairly comfortable, a little bit warmer next week. Lots of sunshine the rest of your Saturday, highs in the low 80s. Tonight, just a few clouds, your low dropping down to 54. Mostly sunny weather ahead. Sunday, a high of 81. Clear Sunday night, low 52. Sunshine on Monday, a high of 86. Mostly sunny on Tuesday, low 52. Afternoon high around 90. I'm meteorologist Mark Thibodeau from the Weather Channel.
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0: and still at the end of the conversations, they go to their corners, if you will, and do the things that are certainly anti-competitive. The Chinese had one thing in mind, and I think they still do, and that's world domination. And it shows every time you turn around. So anyway, I don't think Trump is concerned with that, with the real issues as building a personal relationship, nurturing some kind of personal relationship with both Xi and with Putin, even though it's not in the best interest of our country to the state dinner. I mean, go ahead, Jen.
1: Well, I would just, I actually really totally disagree, sadly, with you on this one, because
0: that's all right. No, go ahead.
1: I want to give a different way to look at it. So I actually think that there has been no president that has been tougher on China when it comes to policy. If think about what's been on the kind of in the fine print when he went after Venezuela, or the fine print when he's gone after Iran, or the tariffs and the trades, the fine print is sticking it to China. And economically right now, China is in the worst shape that it's been.
0: Yeah,
1: in
0: it is.
1: Decades.
0: Right.
1: And that's,
0: no question
1: that's
0: about
1: a
0: that.
1: Lot of the work. That's the work of this administration, knowing that you have to cut the economy in China to make them less powerful. Now, at the same time, you also have to realize that you have to have conversations with these guys. Not having conversations is really kind of what started the Russia-Ukraine war.
0: No disagreement here.
1: You have to have these conversations. So you roll out the red carpet and you bring them in and you say hello and you try to cultivate that relationship, but you don't for one second give them any trust or any information. You just simply, you have that relationship and you do what you do that continues to take their kneecaps out. And that's really kind of what Trump has been doing. And the response, I heard a lot of people upset that Trump went to greet the president, President Xi, when he arrived. And I was surprised about that, because just a couple months ago, that's the same kind of welcome that Trump got. So
0: right.
1: I thought that was basically petty. Yeah, he's rolling out the same kind of carpet that China did for him. So having the conversations and the relationship doesn't bother me, as long as you don't have your head in the sand that China is our biggest enemy on the planet and that you have to be working to try to cut that down every single day.
0: Right. Head in the sand or stuck someplace else where the sun doesn't
1: shine. I was trying to be polite, you know.
0: Yeah, I know you are. Yes, that's always how you are, and that you save me from myself on some of these things. I'm looking at the people who are at the state dinner: Zuckerberg, Tim Cook. I don't know Lisa Su, who is from Advanced Micro Devices. Obviously, it's one of these companies that is building the devices. The guy who runs Goldman Sachs was there, New York Stock Exchange president of New York University, the people from Zoom were there. Let's see, who else? The Chinese finance. I'm just interested at this list of the people. A fellow who's chief executive of Boeing was there. They made a deal. They, on the sideline, Boeing's making the deal. While the Chinese people are here for them to buy 100 more Boeing jets. Okay, that's good for America. Nothing wrong with that. It's all about money. We're being kidded into thinking that this is something that it isn't. This is about money and business and personal relationships.
1: Yeah, and technology.
0: Anything else.
1: And the fight over who's going to control technology. This dinner is a group of frenemies. You have the Chinese and the Americans who are trying to outplay each other, but they have to eat caviar and drink Chardonnay while they're trying to court these business executives. It looks like a plot in a movie is what it looks like.
0: Yeah. All this list of most of the secretaries were there. But the people from business, that's a pretty telling group, and it's a big group. How much did it cost to put on one of these state dinners, I wonder? I bet it's how much lobster can you get? And
1: you know, it's interesting. I have one bit of intel on wine that's served there.
0: Really?
1: Because, as you know, my dad hosts a food, wine, and travel show. And so one of his friends actually happens to be a wine provider. I think it might have been during the Obama administration. I can't remember. But they actually, the wine people will donate their stuff in order to get it written on the menu. So it'll say, you know, this bottle of wine by Doug Steffen's Chardonnay or whatever it is. And so there is, I think some of it is donated.

0: But yeah, otherwise, it's anything we buy, bring it on to the taxpayer.
1: Interesting things going on at the UN this week. I thought it was interesting that Netanyahu described the war in Gaza and in Iran as a battle against barbarians, which I think is apt, frankly. These people are barbarous. Look at how they have, you know, and then, okay, you turn it around to people who don't like Israel or are protesting Israel. That was interesting. Some of the people that got arrested who were protesting the girl who is on hack with Jean Smart. I never can remember her name. She was arrested. I think Susan Sarandon was arrested. Some of the names that you know that. Do they understand what the real issues are? I get that you don't like, and we shouldn't like, what happened to the Palestinians. There's nothing good about that. But who started this? And
0: Yeah,
1: how.
0: and you don't have to like
1: How does that?
0: Netanyahu to still support that
1: No, but
0: people were attacked.
1: it's simplistic. It's just, it's simple thinking that's silly. It is. I mean, it's just thinking the thing through. All right, anyway. So Google is launching a tiny experimental data center into space. What good can come from that? Please. What
0: Gonna go
1: good?
0: hang out with our weapons up there.
1: Yeah. Do we even understand what's out in space and what's circling around? That was one of the things the astronauts, when they're coming back from the moon, it's almost like they had to play dodgem with all of the satellites. They had to program the path of the returning satellite, I mean, the returning spaceship, to make sure it didn't run into any of the hundreds of thousands of satellites that are floating around the planet. Amazing. It is amazing. By the way, with regard to AI, I saw something this week also that was disturbing. It's pushing up the costs of healthcare, patient care especially. Again, do we avoid it? Probably not, but things that we need to have in mind. Okay, speaking of that, one of the sponsors of this program for a long, long time is Calitrin. And a quick reminder about the way the medications are affecting people in their bodies, the GLP-1 drugs that address weight loss. There's a problem with insulin, I think, with some of them, as I understand it. I'm not a doctor, but I know how to understand what I read. And what I read and understand from people that I know who have taken the drugs is they don't feel good after they lose the weight. That's because your body's not in good shape. There are all sorts of vitamin and mineral deficiencies that happen with these drugs that nobody wants to talk about. They got to talk about that in the ad. And the diet thing also, people go on these diets, and oftentimes the diets don't have enough of the right stuff in them as well. So don't lose bone density. 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There's a new ad campaign that pretty much glorifies Trump on the air, on a lot of the cable channels, the networks. I think I saw it on CBS the other night, being paid for by you and me, the taxpayer. This guy has moxie like you wouldn't believe. It opens up with Trump saying, quote, "We will defeat communism, socialism, and Marxism in America." And then there's a song in the back, what is it called, Love Me, something like that, and some shots from the president's term. And I just find this, I'll tell you, he gets the award for balsam, for sure. He just uses whatever he can use, and nobody wants to stop him. They throw the journalists out, and he says, "You can't come," even though the judge says they have to let him in. He says, "Screw you, I'm not letting him in." It is like he's a dictator, Jennifer. He is a
0: I
1: dictator
0: don't, again,
1: that people
0: I
1: are
0: have to
1: dictating.
0: disagree. First of all,
1: Now,
0: on
1: you
0: this
1: can
0: commercial,
1: disagree,
0: though,
1: yeah.
0: yeah, on this
1: Yeah, go
0: commercial,
1: ahead on the commercial.
0: I don't think that it's Trump that actually was paying for it. I think what it
1: No,
0: probably
1: he
0: is a
1: wasn't
0: PAC.
1: the taxpayers. It came from the taxpayers. They paid for it.
0: Political ads? Oh, that's interesting. Well, I guess I'll have to look into that one more, because I don't like the idea of taxpayers paying for elections. We're having that issue in California where there's an initiative, and I think in some states that's the case as well, where taxpayer dollars match donor dollars. Don't like that. I don't like that at all. I think, you know, if you're running your campaign, run your campaign. Are they too wildly expensive? Yes, but enough with our money being spent on it. But as far as the ban, and I know that was the big story this week, I will agree with you that I think it was really short-sighted, because Trump actually secured a really big deal with Greenland, which people were making fun of.
1: Yes.
0: Remember, people.
1: No, I thought that was good. Yep.
0: Yeah. Well, he gets this great deal, but then he steps all over that headline by doing this ban, which is just stealing all the, it sucks all the air out of the room. So in that way, I think it was a really bad move from a PR standpoint. I do take issue, because this is not the first time it's happened. It happened under Obama. It happened with Biden. Presidents change the rules about who's allowed in the room based on how they want their press pool to look. As long as you are not stopping CNN from operating, as long as you are not saying to Politico, you're going to be thrown in jail if you write this story, to me, that's not a violation of freedom of the press. You and I would have a
1: just
0: very
1: a bad look
0: time.
1: For Jen. It's a bad.
0: There's a difference, and so that's what I'm saying. I think it was short-sighted politically, because I think he could have had a really good day on Friday, and they would have had to cover this Greenland deal. Instead, we're busy talking about Caitlin Collins. So I think that was silly from a public relations standpoint. Mm-hmm. But from the idea that somehow you're stopping CNN from reporting. No, I mean, because, look, Doug, if you and I went in there and said, hey, the talk radio countdown wants to be in the Oval Office, we're not going to be granted a press pass, most likely. And that's because there's space, there's space limitation. and people have limitations on what's granted. My point is, it's not a constitutional right to stand in the Oval Office. It is a constitutional right to make sure that the president doesn't shut you down. And so the president hasn't shut them down. I do think it's kind of petty back and forth, and probably not the best idea to do from a public relations standpoint. But constitutionally, in my mind, I think the courts actually got it wrong. I don't think these guys have a right to stand in the Oval Office. None of us do.
1: All right. The last item of interest for you and I to discuss is what Tehran, the president of Iran, said that they want a deal with the U.S. before the elections. I thought it was interesting. He said that didn't get headlines. But I thought it was the most important thing he said, because everything else he said, you knew he was going to be. They've been saying it for years. Come on. So, did they get a deal? Is the question.
0: I don't buy it till I see it. With these guys, they're back and forth all the time.
1: Yeah, it's pretty amazing. They say one thing, and that's on both sides too, by the way. All right, Jennifer Horn, who comes to us courtesy of KRLA in Los Angeles, is on the Talk Radio Review with Doug Steffen at 53 past the hour.
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5: News. I'm Deborah Valentine. A state of emergency is in effect for New York City as a nor'easter is off the Atlantic coast. It'll bring rain, wind, and high surf through the weekend. Here's New York City Mayor Zohran Mamdani.
6: Live in a basement, know your exits, and be ready to move if water approaches. 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
5: Eight counties in New York and eight counties in New Jersey are also under states of emergency. A New Mexico jury has found Facebook liable for deceiving users about privacy protections. Fox's Lisa Lucero.
7: Trial centered on accusations that Facebook deceived users about a data breach stemming from a third-party personality quiz that harvested data from about 87 million people and sold it to political consulting firm Cambridge Analytica.
5: A judge will make the final decision on penalties. America's listening to Fox News.
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1: Back in force here on the Talk Radio Review. I'm Doug Steffen with Stephen J.J. Wiseman, who has a B.A., a J.D., M.S., and no, he's all kinds of degrees, though, and is, I think, in my mind, clearly one of the country's leading experts on scams, identity theft, et cetera, et cetera, et cetera. So it was with that in mind that I bring you something that is very, very disturbing about homeowners who are closing real estate transactions being increasingly targeted, Steve, by fraudsters who use pretty sophisticated artificial intelligence tools to fake documents, impersonate real estate agents, mortgage professionals, so that they're signing on the dotted line for documents that these people can use to rip them off, and the banks don't seem to have any ability to control this. And so what is there from your bag of tricks, tools, if you will, How, other than being alerted to this stuff, what can you do about it?
18: Yeah, you know, there are a lot of scams in recent years dealing with real estate conveyancing. And as you indicated, they've only gotten worse with AI. Mm-hmm. Probably the one that is the biggest actual threat is that they will manage to hack into the email accounts of real estate agents and other people involved in a closing. They find out when a closing is going to occur, and then they send an email, they send a text message to the home buyers who indicate you need to wire this money for the closing to this right. account. And of course, it appears legitimate, they do it. And the lesson here is my motto of trust me, you can't trust anyone. Whenever you are asked to make any kind of payment or provide any kind of personal information or download anything, you've got to confirm it's true. The one that we're seeing more though now is particularly people who have homes without mortgages that are all paid off. Mm-hmm. What you're seeing particularly, and again with seniors, is the scammers will be able to use AI to find out who these people are, what their property is. And of course, all deeds are public records in the registries of deeds. And they will then use AI to create personal identification, and then pose as those owners and sell those properties. Now, the good news is, as much as a pain in the posterior it is, those documents are all forged and therefore are not going to actually convey the property, but they certainly do make problems. And one of the good things there is that people can, just about all registries of deeds around the country will have a free subscription service where you can sign up for it, and if there is any kind of transactions done with your property, you will be immediately notified. Now, there are companies that are offering this. I hear advertisements for it, you know, at a fee. And, you know, not to take away anybody's ability to make a fee, but they don't offer anything more than what you can get from the free signups with your registries of deeds.
1: Yeah, it's really something else. So now back to the practical side of what's going on conversationally on news talk facilities around the country. The media ban keeping CNN and MS out along with Politico. It's a stunt as much as anything else. Do the people who have been pushed out, do they really have? I mean, they've gone to court and they're making it seem like it's a First Amendment issue. But is it really?
18: Yeah, it is a First Amendment issue. And what it is a censorship. Now, initially, what a judge has done has said that it was not done without due process. I mean, the president, mm-hmm. he doesn't make any specifics, but knocks them out merely because they're criticizing. And so there are First Amendment issues here. And I think they'll ultimately be successful in court. I think ultimately he'll back off, you know, as he often
1: always does. Yeah, it's like 2 weeks ago, we don't need any AI, is fine. The next thing you turn around is a blue ribbon committee to study. We're getting all the people involved. And it's I don't know. If it isn't so dangerous, it's laughable, some of this stuff. It really is. All right.
18: Yep.
1: So Stephen J.J. Wiseman, I was going to look through. He's appeared, ladies and gentlemen, on this program, which maybe trumps his being on CBS and ABC and Fox and NPR and PBS and CNBC. Wow. Goodness, being on this program is a real feather in your cap. Thanks, Steve. It's 59 past the hour.
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4: Some rough weather. I'm Paul Stevens, Fox News. Nor'easter bearing down on the northeastern states and states of emergency in effect for 8 counties in New York, 8 counties in New Jersey, and New York City as well. New Jersey Governor Mikey Sherrill telling residents to be prepared.
24: Please make sure you have water on hand, you have food on hand. Many of our coastal roads might become impassable due to flooding as this tide surges on shore, especially in the Back Bay areas. So make sure you're prepared. Charge your phones.
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25: The nor'easter is strengthening a few hundred miles south in the Atlantic. Now, the forecast says it will reach land along the New Jersey coast this Sunday as 40 million Americans from Massachusetts to North Carolina could be impacted by damaging winds, flooding from rain, or even major coastal flooding. We are already seeing impacts at airports in New York as they face ground delays due to the wind.
4: And the most intense impacts of that nor'easter are forecast later today, Saturday into Sunday. Again, some areas could see 60-mile-an-hour wind gusts. Meantime, Hurricane Nolo not expected to make landfall in Hawaii, but it's strengthening into a Cat 3 hurricane, bringing tropical storm conditions to the southern part of the island. National Hurricane Center Director Michael Brennan says the agency's focus is going to be on the rain.
26: Rainfall is going to be the biggest threat from this system. Could see isolated totals as high as 25 inches on the Big Island, creating life-threatening flash flooding and mudslides.
4: The National Hurricane Center now projecting up to 35 inches of rain for all parts of the Big Island. Wind gusts could exceed 50 miles an hour. And upwards of 8 inches of rain in Thailand's capital city of Bangkok from Thursday to today, Saturday. The rain has disrupted traffic, prompting several evacuations. 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
4: President Trump calling this week's meetings with China's leader Xi Jinping, quote, very productive.
30: I think we've made tremendous strides. We've made great strides. Very positive for both countries.
31: President Xi saying the two sides added new substance to the relationship, while President Trump says farmers in this country should be very happy with more trade details expected on Monday. While Ambassador David Perdue says the two sides have established an AI or SI dialogue and crisis mechanism. On Iran, Perdue says China assured the U.S. that it's not supporting Tehran's war effort. But lawmakers in both parties remain skeptical.
4: And that's Fox's Kevin Cork in D.C. A senior White House official says the two world leaders discussed AI, trade, the economy, and other areas of possible cooperation. Now, Russia's turn to address the U.N. General Assembly, but President Vladimir Putin will not be making that speech.
32: Foreign Minister Sergei Lavrov will provide
2: provide the Russian perspective on world affairs at the United Nations today. President Vladimir Putin last attended the gathering in New York back in 2015. Lavrov's expected to report on what the Kremlin calls the special military operation in Ukraine. Last year, he claimed Russia was open to negotiations and criticized NATO and the West for prolonging the war. We will look out for any reference to President Trump's call for a partial ceasefire on strikes against energy facilities, something Ukraine says it's willing to agree to. Jonathan Savage, Fox News.
4: All this meantime as police in New York City arrested two men accused of entering a Manhattan sewer right near the hotel where Israel's Prime Minister Benjamin Netanyahu was expected to stay for the UN General Assembly. Police say the men apparently were looking for valuables, including gold, and they're finding no connection to the Prime Minister or the UN gathering, both released pending a next up court appearance. I'm Paul Stevens. This is Fox News.
5: This is a Bloomberg Money Minute. The U.S. is an important market for the Italian coffee roaster whose founder is credited with creating the blueprint for the modern espresso machine in the 1930s. Ely Cafe CEO Christina Scocchia tells Bloomberg the company wants the U.S. to be a second domestic market. Ely Cafe saw double-digit U.S. growth in the first half of the year.
6: In the U.S., we grew by 19%.
5: The company is investing at home and putting money into the U.S. and China.
6: The potential at the moment is not as big as the potential we see in Western Europe and even more so in the U.S.
5: Scocchia says it comes down to how much coffee Americans consume.
6: Coffee consumption in China is about 24 cups per person per year, compared to 600 to 700 cups per person per year, respectively, in the U.S.
5: Meanwhile, with coffee prices rising in recent years, Ely Cafe has absorbed some of the cost, but says it's also raised some prices. Gina Cervetti, Bloomberg Radio.
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9: It's going to be on the warm side this weekend. Morning's fairly comfortable, a little bit warmer next week. Lots of sunshine the rest of your Saturday, highs in the low 80s. Tonight, just a few clouds, your low dropping down to 54. Mostly sunny weather ahead, Sunday, a high of 81. Clear Sunday night, low 52. Sunshine on Monday, a high of 86. Mostly sunny on Tuesday, low 52. Afternoon high around 90. I'm meteorologist Mark Thibodeau from the Weather Channel.
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10: Saturday, September 26, 2026. I'm Jared Halpert. Pomp and pageantry for China's leader making a state visit to Washington.
11: These are the kinds of things where we need to make it clear that these are wartime kinds of activities. They may view it as more of a business transaction, but when you're targeting Americans, that is a serious problem.
10: And the Senate stalls on reining in data centers in the Iran war.
12: The Senate was scheduled to be in this coming week. There was a lot of talk that they would not be in session so people could go back and campaign. There's not things they have to do. It's not like we're trying to fund the government or the debt ceiling or something by a certain deadline. So the decision was made to keep the Senate in session so that they would have at least a test vote this coming Wednesday to get Democrats on the record to say, hey, are you for this or not?
10: This is the Fox News Rundown from Washington. The highest honor a president can bestow on a foreign leader is a multi-day state visit. That was the welcome for Chinese President Xi Jinping this week. The summit was high stakes with a lot of issues, putting the two leaders of the two largest global economies at odds, among them tariffs and trade, China's support for Russia and Iran, and of course, artificial intelligence, dubbed this week by President Trump as super intelligence, or SI.
13: The decisions we make in these areas today can promote peace and prosperity for decades and decades to come.
10: Xi notably addressed the burgeoning technology in his remarks through a translator.
0: We have both the capability and responsibility to develop and manage AI for good and ensure that the development of AI is always under human control and serves the well-being of the people.
10: Several AI leaders from NVIDIA, OpenAI, Google, Tesla, and Amazon attended a state dinner Thursday night. Lawmakers from both parties have long warned about China's ambitions and say Xi, the communist leader, is no friend or ally of the U.S. and complained all the red carpets, the military showcases, and lavish dinner were inappropriate.
11: I mean, I understand the criticism, but I view it in the lens of President Trump is showing respect to the people of China, to the Chinese leader. We don't like their form of government. We don't like many things that Xi does. But at the same time, he's a gracious host. He wants to be someone who is able to communicate with President Xi.
10: Michigan Republican John Molinar is the chairman of the House Select Committee on Strategic Competition with the Chinese Communist Party.
11: And so I'm not concerned about that. I think if anything, you know, it was a show of force between a lot of business leaders who Xi respects. You had some military displays and it showed a lot of impressive things about the White House, you know, so I understand, you know, we don't want to celebrate that Xi Jinping is leading China, but at the same time, we want to have a relationship with him.
10: Is that relationship right now a friendly relationship or a foe relationship?
11: I'd say it's adversarial. And, you know, we cooperate in some areas. We are trading partners in many respects. But at the same time, you know, we have concerns about the Chinese military buildup. We have concerns about their stealing American technology and using unfair trade practices to drive our businesses out of business. There are many aspects of their human rights and, you know, a different view about human dignity. So there are many challenges in that relationship, but it's important that we do have a relationship, hopefully can influence them in a better direction, but at the same time, make sure our national security interests and our economic security interests are respected.
10: From what you have seen thus far, from what you've been briefed on, what was the most important takeaway from this state visit between the two presidents?
11: You know, I think, again, just establishing that there's ongoing dialogue, that, you know, if there are problems that exist, that there are communication channels that can de-escalate conflicts. I think that's important, but I haven't seen any change in policy towards Taiwan, and I think that's important. I think, you know, the issues of whether they're following through on their previous commitments of agricultural purchases, clearly they are not. They are not following through on their rare earth minerals commitments. And so those issues are being discussed and maybe not in a format of a major dinner, but, you know, behind the scenes, those messages. And one that's very important is, you know, the reports of China helping Iran target U.S. service members and the concerns about their supporting Russia, Iran, and these are all very concerning and I believe are being addressed through these channels, but not necessarily in a public format.
10: Yeah, you referenced that report, and the reporting is that China supplied satellite imagery to Iran. One, do you think that they did that? And two, if they did, what should be the U.S. response?
11: Well, here's the thing about China. They, you would say that these were Chinese businesses that, you know, sold, you know, information and that it wasn't a Chinese government. But what we know about the Chinese economic system is the government controls everything. The Chinese Communist Party, anything that they request of a business in China, the business is required to do it. So let's not pretend that there are rogue business actors who are not doing the bidding of the Chinese Communist Party. So I directly attribute that. They certainly portray plausible deniability whenever something like this happens. So I'm very concerned about it. I believe the reports, and I think, you know, these are the kinds of things where we need to make it clear that these are wartime kinds of activities. They may view it as more of a business transaction, but when you're targeting Americans, that is a serious problem. And, you know, there,
10: I mean,
11: there are means.
10: You point that, I mean, this puts U.S. troops in physical danger, in mortal danger.
11: Well, and let's remember, you know, President Trump, when he learned about China's role in the fentanyl crisis in America, supplying the chemical precursors, he took action and put tariffs on China because of the fentanyl problem. And of course, China denied that it was doing this, and we had a lot of evidence to the contrary. So, you know, President Trump will take action. We may not know exactly, you know, how that plays out, but be sure these things are taken very seriously by our commander in chief, as well as our military leadership.
10: I want to talk about artificial intelligence. I know that was a big part of the discussion, a big part of the agenda this week. President Trump calling it super intelligence, SI, says that he does not want to see any slowdown, does not want to see any guardrails beyond the Justice Department. I was struck by President Xi's opening remarks, where he suggested there is at least some responsibility that the United States and China have here. What did you make of that comment in that opening setting, and can China be trusted to adhere to whatever guardrails both sides maybe agree to?
11: Yeah, that is a great question. You know, we saw during the COVID crisis that they weren't actually forthcoming and cooperative and helping identify, you know, the source of the virus, and you know, there were a lot of international agencies, the World Health Organization, that they were part of. They could have been very cooperative and helpful and saved a lot of lives. So I'm not optimistic that they're going to be you know, the responsible players when it comes to you know, this kind of technology. Having said that, I think his message was right, that there needs to be human accountability. We don't want machines, computers, robots going rogue and no person able to, you know, shut things down. So I think every company has a responsibility, whether it's through product liability, through, you know, laws that will be enforced by the Justice Department, has a responsibility and accountability to make sure that they are not, you know, allowing a runaway train, if you will. Having said that, part of Xi's goal would be to get America to stop innovating so that they can catch up in some of these areas. And I think that would be a mistake. So I'm all for continuing to move forward with research, innovation. But yes, of course, there are guardrails, both in terms of, you know, laws on the books. And if there are areas where we need to have further regulation, let's do it in a common sense way that, again, encourages innovation. But if there are gaps, we certainly have the ability to put in regulatory, you know, changes as well.
10: Is that something, as a member of Congress, that you would be hesitant to do if there wasn't global buy-in? In other words, you don't want to put up regulations or guardrails for U.S. companies that would not apply, you know, across the ocean.
11: Yeah, I think that's a good point, where we need our allies working together with us. When it comes to nations like China, Russia, Iran, North Korea, do I think they will follow those norms? Probably not. And so I think we need to be responsible with our own actions, with our own areas, again, with limited government regulation of private sector investment and research. But at the same time, we have a responsibility to mankind and human dignity that says, you know, we put the interests of, you know, our founding principles ahead of any, you know, economic or some other priority. So absolutely, we have that responsibility. But again, you know, many of the people who are calling for regulation are saying, hey, look, this is very dangerous. It reminds me a little bit of the climate change discussion where people were saying, okay, the world's going to end in 10 years if we don't, you know, ban fossil fuels. Well, you know, sometimes people use hyperbole to try and make the case. And in this case, I think, yes, we need humans in the decision-making role, not relying on, you know, technology to make these moral decisions. But let's not overregulate just out of fear. Let's do it based on sound science and common sense.
10: Let me finish with this. How fearful should Americans be of China? Is this like the Soviet Cold War kind of relationship, or should we view it a little bit differently?
11: You know, I think it is. There are a lot of similarities. China is not our, you know, it's not a neutral party in these conflicts, fomenting, you know, Iran, Russia. They do want to see themselves in a dominant role throughout the region, threatening our allies, and they want to defeat America when it comes to, you know, global influence. So I think we need to be clear-eyed about that. At the same time, we do need to have a relationship. We do need to have a trading relationship, and that's important. But let's not give them our best technologies. Let's not help them enhance their military capabilities. And we have to also recognize that their spying apparatus is unlike anything seen in human history, in my view, because they have laws on the books, their national security laws, that require every Chinese national to do the bidding of the Chinese Communist Party wherever they are in the world. So I know we need to go, but I appreciate the chance to talk with you.
10: Thank you, Congressman. Appreciate it, and safe travels.
11: Hey, you bet. All right. Thank you. Take care. Bye-bye.

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4: News. I'm Paul Stevens. Big nor'easter targeting the mid-Atlantic and New England states through the weekend. New York Governor Kathy Hochul declaring a state of emergency in eight counties.
5: Lots of rain, lots of coastal flooding, perhaps even some erosion that could lead to downed trees, and that means downed power lines.
4: And New York City and eight counties in New Jersey also under states of emergency. The Wall Street Journal reporting that President Trump has reportedly rejected Iran's proposed seven-day ceasefire.
6: Part of the proposal would have reopened the Strait of Hormuz and resumed nuclear talks. In return, the U.S. would lift its blockade of Iranian ports, ease some sanctions, and unfreeze some assets.
4: And that's Fox's Chandley Painter. The president has reportedly also told aides he expects the bombing of Iran to continue after the upcoming midterm elections. 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
11: look inside the Beltway. I'm Jeff Manosso. Secretary of State Marco Rubio has another job in the Trump administration. President Trump has signed a commission making Secretary Rubio his permanent national security advisor. Rubio's the first person to hold the job since Henry Kissinger served both roles for President Richard Nixon. Rubio has also been the acting national security advisor for more than a year following the departure of Mike Waltz last May. Waltz is currently the U.S. ambassador to the U.N. Two progressive lawmakers are unveiling a bill that would create oversight of the artificial intelligence industry. Independent Senator Bernie Sanders and Democratic Congressman Greg Kassar are behind the legislation that would ban artificial super intelligence and pause advanced AI development until some guidelines are established. The bill provided to the Associated Press would also create a federal agency to oversee advanced AI. It comes as some leaders in the industry have called for Congress to impose guardrails on the technology, and multiple employees at leading AI companies have endorsed the bill. The legislation would permanently prohibit artificial superintelligence, which is defined as a system that has the capability to plan and execute the destruction of humanity. For the Fox News Rundown, I'm Jeff Manosso.

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1: ABC News, I'm Chuck Sievertson. The nor'easter off the East Coast is already whipping up dangerous surf and causing flooding in North Carolina and New Jersey. The full impact of 50-mile-an-hour wind gusts and rain expected tonight from New Jersey to New England, says ABC News forecaster Lee Goldberg in New York.
2: Really winding up and unfortunately putting on the brakes and starting to bend toward parts of New Jersey, enhancing all the water that's getting pushed in toward the shore.
1: There are more than 360 flight cancellations nationwide, the majority at Boston Logan Airport, says FlightAware. Amtrak has canceled all trains between Boston and New York because of the nor'easter. A win for Missouri Democrats. The Supreme Court last evening blocked an effort to use a newly drawn Republican-favored map for the upcoming midterms. President Trump described his brief summit at the White House with China's President Xi as productive, but no word about any agreements. A month after the Nepal floods, thousands are still missing. This is ABC News. Safety survey.
3: Parents overwhelmingly want stronger traffic enforcement to better protect children traveling in a school bus to and from school, finds a survey from the Governor's Highway Safety Association.
4: Once every 3 days, someone illegally passes that school bus, and it creates a very dangerous environment for a child.
3: Bus Patrol America President Justin Myers says close calls occur far too often.
4: And about half of parents say that their children have experienced a traumatic event in which they've had to dive out of the way of a speeding vehicle.
3: Myers says educating drivers can help. Stephen Kaufman, ABC News.
1: Travelers inside Nashville's airport celebrated the state's official 9-to-5 Dolly Parton Day Friday with karaoke featuring some of the late star's biggest hits. A traveler from Scotland, Ellen MacDonald.
5: You don't realize what an influence she had until sadly she's gone.
1: Dolly Parton tributes continue in many other states. Chuck Sievertson, ABC News.
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9: McDonald's has been contending with a slowdown in growth. In the U.S., a lot of people have just pulled back from going to McDonald's for different reasons.
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13: Nice weather ahead for the weekend. We'll see a good deal of sunshine the rest of your Saturday. Highs up in the low 80s. Tonight, generally clear skies, a low dropping down to the mid-50s. Sunshine across northwest Georgia Sunday, a high of 81. Monday, mostly sunny, low 52. Afternoon high back in the mid-80s. Sunshine on Tuesday, low 52. Afternoon high a little bit hotter, getting up to around 90. I'm meteorologist Mark Thibodeau from the Weather Channel.
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14: I'm Chad Pergram with the Speaker's Lobby. Congress will not address AI until after the midterms, and perhaps well after that, if at all. The House of Representatives adjourned early last week until November. That means no action on AI anytime soon. Maybe next year. Independent Vermont Senator Bernie Sanders recently convened a bipartisan bicameral briefing with AI experts, among them Jeffrey Hinton. He is a Nobel laureate and is sometimes called the godfather of AI. Hinton characterized rogue actions by AI agents as a mini Chernobyl. That refers to the nuclear plant meltdown in the former Soviet Union in 1986. When pressed how long Congress has to act on AI, Hinton said months, maybe a year. The issue is that AI is learning and growing. Its knowledge compounds on itself. GOP Louisiana Senator John Kennedy tried to get the Senate to approve an emergency AI kill switch bill, but fellow Republican Rand Paul of Kentucky blocked Kennedy on the floor. Paul says a kill switch could impede AI innovation. With the Speaker's Lobby, Chad Pergram, Fox News.

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9: Going to be on the warm side this weekend. Morning's fairly comfortable, a little bit warmer next week. Lots of sunshine the rest of your Saturday, highs in the low 80s. Tonight, just a few clouds, your low dropping down to 54. Mostly sunny weather ahead. Sunday, a high of 81. Clear Sunday night, low 52. Sunshine on Monday, a high of 86. Mostly sunny on Tuesday, low 52. Afternoon high around 90. I'm meteorologist Mark Thibodeau from the Weather Channel.
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10: News. I'm Deborah Valentine. A state of emergency is in effect for New York City as a nor'easter is off the Atlantic coast. It'll bring rain, wind, and high surf through the weekend. Here's New York City Mayor Zoran Mamdani.
11: Live in a basement, know your exits, and be ready to move if water approaches. 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
10: Eight counties in New York and eight counties in New Jersey are also under states of emergency. A New Mexico jury has found Facebook liable for deceiving users about privacy protections. Fox's Lisa Lucera.
12: The trial centered on accusations that Facebook deceived users about a data breach stemming from a third-party personality quiz that harvested data from about 87 million people and sold it to political consulting firm Cambridge Analytica.
10: A judge will make the final decision on penalties. America's listening to Fox News.

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0: tomorrow on the Fox News Rundown from Washington. Jessica Rosenthal talks to Housing and Urban Development Secretary Scott Turner about the administration's goal of bringing down housing costs and making home ownership realistic for millions of Americans. We'll also recap the latest Fox News power rankings as we close in on the final month of the midterm campaign. Until then, thanks for listening. I'm Jared Halpert from Washington.
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12: A rare September nor'easter. I'm Daria Albinger, Fox News. A powerful nor'easter is battering the eastern seaboard. More than 40 million people are in the path of damaging winds, heavy rain, and possible flooding. Hundreds of flights have been delayed or canceled. More than 50,000 customers are without power. Fox Weather's Katie Byrne is in Ocean City, New Jersey.
13: After days of north and northeast winds, basically that water has been piling up into the back bays, making it harder for each tide to fully drain. So we've had multiple high tide cycles over the last few days, and now that we're getting into the worst of the storm, we still have multiple high tide cycles to go and a lot more water to deal with actually an increased threat for the coast of New Jersey. Now we're expecting the entire coast essentially to experience major flooding. The rain totals have also gotten higher. Heavier rain is expected in New Jersey as well. The governor has declared a state of emergency in 8 counties ahead of this, just to make sure that those resources should be available should
12: New York
13: they be
12: City.
13: Needed.
12: New York City and several surrounding counties are under a state of emergency. Hawaii is bracing for Hurricane Nolo, which is gaining strength. Fox's Robert Ray is in Hilo.
7: Hurricane Nolo, less than 200 miles to the south of the Big Island right now. Category 2, 105 mile an hour winds expected to be increased to a major hurricane, Category 3, in the coming day or so. We're not going to have a direct landfall per se, but that really doesn't matter as far as the impacts go. Unfortunately, between 30 to 40 inches of rain could fall on the Big Island, depending on what elevation you're at. Remember, the Big Island, almost 14,000 feet. All that water's got to come down somewhere, and it will inundate rivers and streams, take apart vegetation, potentially compromise roads and structures.
12: The hurricane is expected to impact all of the Hawaiian Islands. 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
12: The Iran war was on the agenda during a state visit from the leader of China. Here's Fox's Jared Halperin.
24: President Trump says he and Chinese President Xi Jinping did talk about the war in Iran during the three-day state visits, along with the economy, trade, and AI.
25: America is very happy about this visit, and I'm sure China is very happy also. Great things for both countries, and it's been just very, very productive.
24: China is a top buyer of Iranian oil and has been accused of providing satellite imagery to the IRGC. Presidents Trump and Xi will see each other at least twice more this year at a November summit in China and the G20 in Miami in December. At the White House, Jared Halpern, Fox News.
12: President Trump is moving to cancel nearly $1 billion in congressionally approved spending. Most of the cuts target health and human services programs for refugees and unaccompanied migrant children. The White House says the money is no longer needed. One of the largest Muslim communities is now at the center of a federal discrimination lawsuit. It alleges that Dearborn, Michigan is creating a hostile environment to certain religions within their community.
13: The suit is being brought by the Federalist senior legal correspondent Margot Cleveland and names the city of Dearborn and the mayor Abdullah Hamoud as defendants and claims that by spending public resources recognizing only the holidays of the majority Muslim population, they are discriminating and making Christians and Jews feel like they don't belong. Part of the filing reads, quote, "For too long, the city of Dearborn has been a hostile place for Christians and Jews. Defendant Hamoud has taken this hostility to the next level, openly conveying the message that Christians and Jews are not welcome in the city and are indeed second-class citizens."
12: That's Fox's Chanley Painter with the very latest on that lawsuit that was filed regarding Dearborn, Michigan. I'm Daria Albinger. This is Fox News.
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27: Nice weather ahead for the weekend. We'll see a good deal of sunshine the rest of your Saturday. Highs up in the low 80s. Tonight, generally clear skies, a low dropping down to the mid-50s. Sunshine across northwest Georgia Sunday, a high of 81. Monday, mostly sunny, low 52. Afternoon high back in the mid-80s. Sunshine on Tuesday, low 52. Afternoon high a little bit hotter, getting up to around 90. I'm meteorologist Mark Thibodeau from the Weather Channel.
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2: Safety first, even with AI. I'm Gordon Deal, along with Nicole Murray. Thanks for spending part of your weekend with us. Here's what's coming up this hour.
3: The convenience of AI chatbots encourages oversharing information. We'll examine best practices.
2: The invisible scars for U.S. service members. Hear about life as a combat aviator in the Air Force.
3: If you're a football fan finding less value from the NFL Sunday ticket, your math is correct. We'll explain what's happening.
2: And Gen Z apparently ghosting people over dating debt.
17: We know that in general, Gen Z tends to be more avoidant than some past generations, and that's in part because of how socially isolated we are, and that there's more opportunity to ghost someone if you're doing it over text than over person. But I think that it's something we've seen, especially as this new study showed, in Gen Z's dating life.
2: Rachel Hale at USA Today looks at how, for some young adults, the romance ends when the receipt begins. If you were flying earlier this week, you may have been delayed after a severed fiber optic line in New Jersey triggered a telecommunications outage that forced the FAA to pause flights across parts of the Northeast. Just how vulnerable is our infrastructure? Analysis from airline expert Joe Sweeterman, professor at the School of Public Service at DePaul University in Chicago. Joe, how do you see it?
18: Oh, yeah, it definitely is vulnerable. And I think we're seeing that the flight growth is going so great. It's outpaced really our ability, kind of modernize the system. So we have particularly outages now that affect, hundreds of thousands of travelers in one go. And the real wake-up call last week with the big problems out east.
2: Yeah, and explain that. This was the TRACON system. Explain how that works and what it does.
18: Really was a remarkable set of bad luck events, but we're seeing that despite efforts for backup systems, we seem to keep dropping the ball. And I've been watching airlines for a long time, and I don't remember anything quite like this, where, they had basically a glitch in the system, so they went to the backup system, and a crew had cut a fiber optics cord for New Jersey Transit, the rail system with Amtrak. And so the backup system suddenly failed. And so we had, Newark Airport shut down and a number of other airports shut down for a long time. By some estimates, like 11% of United's global flights were grounded, for many hours, and it rippled through the East Coast. So, there's really calls now, there's finger pointing, there's calls in Washington to not let this happen again, because we're seeing that this has become an unfortunate pattern for us.
2: Yeah. All right, so for it to not happen again, I presume requires money, and nobody wants to spend it, whether it's the airline or a city or a state, federal government, airport, airline?
18: Yeah, that's right. And I think our airline system, unfortunately, has had a bit of analysis, bio paralysis, whatever. And we have long efforts to modernize a lot of these systems at airports, but what we're seeing that every time we think we solve the problem, a new glitch occurs. Somebody spills coffee on the computer, and boom, the system goes down. Or there's a fire in a closet. Suddenly, everything went through that closet or whatever. Everything that seems to go wrong can. And I think what we see is unlike, 30 years ago when airports had, half the passengers they have now. Now we just see airports as sardine cans. So yeah. A three-hour delay at an airport just creates misery for lots of people because people arriving for future flights are packing those gates.
2: Mm. We're speaking with Joe Sweeterman, airline expert, also professor at DePaul University's School of Public Service. Is flyer safety an issue for you here, given what you've said about our infrastructure?
18: The safety issue is one that we feel confident that the skies are safe. But there are some, little warnings out there. We've had a couple bad accidents in Canada, and of course the helicopter accident in Washington Reagan Airport, where the military protocols weren't followed. And just there's so many flights out there now that, the margins have shrunk, and drones are being flying recreationally against the rules in some cases, someplace legally. So it's a constant battle to think, what aren't we thinking about with airplane safety? Because of some of these recent accidents, statistically, it's still very safe, but you know, it's a crazy time right now, especially with all these drones.
2: Yeah. Are there airport systems around the world doing it better than us?
18: Everybody points to Europe, and it's a bit of a cliche now that why can't we do what Europe does, you know, where they have the latest in technology and the backup systems are better. And we're learning. We grew much faster airline-wise than Europe or Asia, you know, in the 50s, 60s, 70s. So a lot of that infrastructure from back then is still in place. And, you know, you saw what LaGuardia Airport in New York was 5 years ago. It was like, you know, a museum piece. Now that's been fixed, but it's clearly trying to take a lot of really old equipment that airports have, runways that are too close together. We have residential areas at the end of runways. All those things, you know, eventually we would like to work out, but it's one problem at a time.
2: Thanks, Joe. Joe Sweeterman, airline expert and professor at the School of Public Service at DePaul University. Coming up next on This Weekend, what's it like to be a combat aviator in the Air Force?

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4: I'm Daria Albinger. A warning from New Jersey Governor Mikey Sherrill as a rare September nor'easter bears down on the Northeast.
5: Do not drive through flooded out roads. We have had too many people have to rescue people from these flooded out roads and damage to the cars. Do not drive through flooded out roads.
4: There are states of emergency in effect in 8 counties in New Jersey, 8 counties in New York, and New York City. Some places could get more than a month's worth of rain in a day. Hurricane Nolo is expected to brush Hawaii's Big Island, a Category 3 storm.
6: Rainfall is going to be the biggest threat from this system. Could see isolated totals as high as 25 inches on the Big Island, creating life-threatening flash flooding and mudslides.
4: National Hurricane Center Director Michael Brennan says Nolo could also bring tropical storm-force winds of 50 miles an hour to the Big Island. 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
11: Thanks for spending part of your weekend with us. Ugly new trend, people being ghosted over dating debt. Which generation is doing it the most and why? Here's This Weekend's Nicole Murray.
12: Today, talking about ghosting. Here to discuss, USA Today reporter Rachel Hale. So what generation are we seeing doing the most ghosting right now?
13: It's Generation Z. And for anyone who knows a lot of Gen Zers or works with them or has been following the data, I don't think it's surprising that this is the generation with the biggest issue with it.
12: Is there a main reason this group is cutting off communication with people?
13: Well, we know that in general, Gen Z tends to be more avoidant than some past generations. And that's in part because of how socially isolated we are and that there's more opportunity to ghost someone if you're doing it over text than over person. But I think that it's something we've seen, especially as this new study showed, in Gen Z's dating life. And I think that that stems from Gen Z's financial anxiety.
12: Okay, go a little bit into more detail. What explanation do the experts give for people ghosting after a date?
13: Sure. So what this new study from Zelle that came out found is that 52% of Gen Z daters have ghosted, blocked, or unfollowed someone at least once to avoid paying them back after a date. And Gen Z, what we know is that as they're struggling with financial anxiety, the process of paying for dates is becoming increasingly stressful. Some have reported that the experience has pushed them into debt or made them resentful about dating culture. And we know that that financial anxiety stems from being saddled with student loans, entering a slowing U.S. labor market, the skyrocketing cost of living, and that anxiety about their financial situation is carrying into their dating lives.
12: How does the typical Gen Zer feel about their own personal economic situation?
13: We know that, so while this study focused specifically on, This study focused specifically on Gen Z daters and their financial anxiety in the dating area. And what it found is that 20% of Gen Z respondents report going into debt to maintain a lifestyle with someone they're dating, and 19% have asked family or friends for a loan to take someone on a date. The study, which also polled millennials, found that rising costs have affected 84% of active daters across millennials and Gen Zers, which means that some daters are choosing to go on less expensive or free activities, going on fewer dates, or not dating at all right now because of their financial situation.
12: Who does Generation Z believe should pay on a first date? Any guidance there?
13: This specific study didn't look into that, but I will say that, you know, the process of who pays on a date has become a little bit more, I actually have notes on this, but I want to find, let me just rephrase that. As costs rise and gender roles change, I think the expectation of who pays on a date has also become a bit more unclear. The study found that 28% of participants expect the person who initiates a first date to pay, while 21% say it depends on circumstances. But also half of respondents in this study said that they either wait until the check arrives to discuss payment or wait for their date to bring it up. So seems that it still is definitely an awkward topic to broach, and that in heterosexual relationships, at least, it seems like the burden is still falling on the guy oftentimes with the first date.
12: When do experts say the topic of who should pay, like when should it be brought up?
13: I spoke with Asia Evans, a financial therapist who navigates these types of conversations with her clients, and she actually recommends that clients talk about the budget prior to their date, regardless of who initiates it, which might mean suggesting restaurants or bars or a variety of price points, you know, to clarify to make sure that both parties are going to feel comfortable at that location. And she really says that you shouldn't go on a date if you're not in a financial position to potentially split the check.
12: And what do experts say about ghosting in general? I can't imagine they recommend handling things this way.
13: Right. You know, what Asia told me is that if you're thinking about that person who was ghosted and maybe paid for the whole date when maybe they were only able to afford their half and were expecting that payment back, like had been discussed, it can really sour a person around what dating looks like. And the study results found as much. You know, it found that the process can carry emotional baggage. About 28% of Gen Zers say they've reimbursed a date without being asked to because they didn't want to feel indebted. And another 24% said they avoided asking a date for payment because they felt awkward, while 25% say they felt resentful about paying but declined to say anything. So that avoidance is something that definitely is impacting people's experiences with dating. And while ghosting can feel like protecting yourself, Asia told me that open communication and being realistic about budget is a much better route to holding firm to your boundaries.
11: That's this weekend's Nicole Murray with Rachel Hale, reporter at USA Today. Coming up next on This Weekend, staying safe with AI chatbots.

0: ABC News, I'm Chuck Sieverson. Tens of millions affected by the nor'easter slamming the East Coast. There's dangerous surf and flooding in North Carolina, New Jersey. The height of the storm is expected to be tonight from New Jersey to New England. ABC's Marcus Solis getting pounded by heavy rain in Long Beach, New York, on the south shore of Long Island.
1: There are strong waves here really crashing into the beach, and that's the concern here in Long Beach and South Shore communities. Beach erosion from all of this onshore wind that is pushing the water onto the beach.
0: The Supreme Court has blocked a newly drawn Republican-favored map for the upcoming midterms in Missouri. Too close to the election, says the court. President Trump and Chinese President Xi calling their White House summit productive, but no agreements announced. A New Mexico jury finds Meta deceived users allowing a data breach. A judge could fine them tens of billions. This is ABC News. After yesterday's packed first day for Pope Leo in France, he wraps up his stay in Paris this morning, flies to the Shrine of Lourdes in the south of France, considered a holy place and a place of hope for the sick and infirmed. Heavy rain is hammering several areas of Thailand's capital, disrupting traffic, forcing hundreds to evacuate. Storm started Thursday and could last through tomorrow, forecasters say. Nearly 8 inches of rain has fallen. Travelers inside Nashville's airport celebrated the state's official 9-to-5 Dolly Parton Day Friday with karaoke featuring some of the late star's biggest hits. Nashville Mayor Freddie O'Connell.
2: Today isn't about the music or the fame. It's about Dolly's best gift to all of us, her kindness, the way she cared, the depths of her caring, and the enduring lesson she taught us about how to care for one another.
0: The airport was decked out in pink and rhinestones. Dolly Parton tributes continue in many states. Chuck Sieverson, ABC News.
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8: Going to be on the warm side this weekend. Morning's fairly comfortable, a little bit warmer next week. Lots of sunshine the rest of your Saturday, highs in the low 80s. Tonight, just a few clouds, your low dropping down to 54. Mostly sunny weather ahead. Sunday, a high of 81. Clear Sunday night, low 52. Sunshine on Monday, a high of 86. Mostly sunny on Tuesday, low 52. Afternoon high around 90. I'm meteorologist Mark Thibodeau from the Weather Channel.
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10: Thanks for spending part of your weekend with us. Gordon Deal with Nicole Murray. Coming up this half hour, the NFL's Sunday ticket is getting smaller, but not cheaper. Also, America's couch economy and having naked dinners with your family. We'll have that story in about 20 minutes. It's important to play some defense when using AI tools like ChatGPT, Copilot, Claude, Gemini, or Perplexity. Thoughts on staying safe with Rob Enderle, tech analyst at the Enderle Group. Rob, what do you recommend?
11: Well, just have to remember these chatbots are public. So whatever you're sharing with the chat bot is potentially searchable. And also it's used for, the information is used for training the foundation models underneath them. So your information as you're using it could get to people that you don't want to have it. And certainly over time, if somebody wanted to steal your identity and make it look like they were you, if you provide a ton of information, they're going to certainly have that information to do that much more effectively. So like any tool, you want to use this with a little bit of conscious effort to make sure that you're not oversharing and providing information you don't want other people to have.
10: Yeah. Are those the biggest mistakes we're making right now? What's your sense?
11: 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Recognize that this is still an AI. It's still a machine. Developing a relationship with it, it's not what it's presenting itself to be. So just

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It's something that can help you out a great deal. 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
3: 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McDonald's is making big changes to reverse a slump in sales and get more people in the door.
4: McDonald's has been contending with a slowdown in growth. In the U.S., a lot of people have just pulled back from going to McDonald's for different reasons.
3: That's Bloomberg restaurant reporter Daniela Sartori. And among those reasons, tough competition from a revamped Burger King, from chicken chains like Chick-fil-A, and of course inflation making everything cost more.
4: So what the company is doing is rethinking its value offers.
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3: 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It's also looking to sell more chicken and launch new high-protein meals for people taking weight loss meds. 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
7: Hey, glad you could be with us. Sports fans have gotten fewer games in recent years from the NFL's Sunday ticket package of out-of-market games, even as the price tag has gone up and the number of total NFL regular season games has increased. It's a story by Joe Flint, media reporter at the Wall Street Journal. Joe, what's up here?
8: Well, the NFL recognizes that it can leverage its content with new platforms and increase its rights fees. It is a, you know, purely financial play. The NFL will tell you that we're just going where our fans are and the demand is there for this. But most fans I talk to would prefer not having to subscribe to multiple streaming services to get maybe a couple of games. And the other side to this is, of course, that the traditional rights holders, besides Sunday Ticket on Sunday, but CBS and Fox, are also losing games because those are the games that are on Sunday Ticket, so early Sunday window and the late Sunday window. Yeah. So, you know, for the DirecTV subscriber, Sunday Ticket subscriber, sorry, they are losing, they have fewer games to watch.
7: What's the cost these days for NFL's Sunday Ticket versus, say, how many games you get versus what you used to get?
8: Well, it can vary. You can get it as cheap, if that's the right word for it, as for like $240 a year, I think. But if you're a new subscriber and you don't have YouTube TV, you might be paying more than $400. There's lots of discounting that goes on too, especially as the season goes progresses. YouTube often offers significant discounts to try to woo people in. And remember, YouTube's paying a lot more for Sunday Ticket than DirecTV was. So DirecTV was, paying $2 billion a year at the end, and YouTube's paying on average about 2.5.
7: Wow.
8: That's what it'll work out to. And DirecTV was losing $1 billion a year by the end of their deal.
7: Mm. We're speaking with Joe Flint, reporter at the Wall Street Journal. The story is called NFL's Sunday Ticket is Getting Smaller. It isn't getting cheaper. Is Sunday Ticket actually growing?
8: It's growing in terms of how many people had it with DirecTV, but that's to be expected because DirecTV, if you didn't have a dish, it was kind of tough to get it. You could subscribe to an online package, but there were a lot of hurdles to that. It's much easier for the consumer to get.
7: Yeah. Geez, review, if you would, just kind of the holiday games that we have on schedule for later this year.
8: Well, we've got the first ever Wednesday before Thanksgiving game on Netflix. We'll have the Black Friday game on Amazon after Thanksgiving. There's a couple Christmas games. You know, we also had the season start on a Wednesday night this year to accommodate the Australia game in Melbourne that, you know, was played Friday morning in Australia and Thursday night here. Pretty soon the NFL will create a Halloween Eve game or something. But it's all about more standalone games. That is what the NFL has been doing more and more, creating more standalone time periods and and games as a way to both increase the number of media partners it has and drive up its rights fees and bring in more money.
7: Thanks, Joe. Joe Flint, media reporter at The Wall Street Journal. Coming up next on This Weekend, the growth of the couch economy.
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10: I'm Daria Albinger. A warning from New Jersey Governor Mikey Sherrill as a rare September nor'easter bears down on the Northeast.
11: Do not drive through flooded out roads. We've had too many people have to rescue people from these flooded out roads and damage to the cars. Do not drive through flooded out roads.
10: There are states of emergency in effect in 8 counties in New Jersey, 8 counties in New York, and New York City. Some places could get more than a month's worth of rain in a day. Hurricane Nolo is expected to brush Hawaii's Big Island, a Category 3 storm.
12: Rainfall is going to be the biggest threat from this system. Could see isolated totals as high as 25 inches on the Big Island, creating life-threatening flash flooding and mudslides.
10: National Hurricane Center Director Michael Brennan says Nolo could also bring tropical storm-force winds of 50 miles an hour to the Big Island. 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
15: Ready for the weekend? 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
7: Thanks for joining us. In the new modern economy, you get whatever you want delivered instantly to your fingertips, all with the least amount of friction. But getting things when we want is leading to what some call a dopamine recession. Here's Katarina Gioino, news editor at Fortune. Katarina, explain the so-called couch economy.
16: The couch economy has been coined by Visa. They found that the majority of people are now purchasing things on the couch. Basically, they're doing the convenience economy, ordering food, ordering delivery, doing anything regarding in-app purchases. And the amount of spend has gone from 48% to 58% in just the last 7 years.
7: Goodness. All right. And so that's meaning what in terms of our dopamine rush or lack of one?
16: Oh, yeah. So this is really what, like, my bread and butter comes in here, right? So we are really me-maxing. Like, I coined that regarding a few studies that I was looking at and research I've spoken to. You've heard of the loneliness epidemic. You've learned of us talking less, socializing less, going out less. And that's all really because of the convenience economy. We are ordering our coffee to go in apps. This way we talk to the barista much less than we would have 20 years ago. We are not even talking to people. We are just going straight home. We don't want to hang out because it's gotten so expensive. So all of this is combining to us really becoming secluded, becoming bed rot, essentially, is the slang we're saying, just wanting to stay at home and not go out. And that is leading to a major finding in a few studies that I combined together for this article regarding our dopamine rush and the dopamine reward system. Usually when you cook, you're spending time, you're enjoying yourself, right? You're, you know, figuring out what kind of ingredients you want. Even that alone is too much work for people because of the dopamine cycle, let's say. And a few researchers have found this, have called this a dopamine deficit when we don't put the work in and we don't get the reward that's adequate to the work we put in. It's easy to order delivery, but we didn't put work into it. So now we order more delivery and that continues to cycle, for example.
7: Oh my goodness. And so we need dopamine. You know what I mean? Like, I don't know. Biologically speaking?
16: Yeah, I mean, biologically speaking, but also it keeps us living longer. There was another researcher that I spoke to that basically said every single time that we're not talking to someone, every single time that we're very secluded from society, it's the equivalent of smoking 15 cigarettes a day. And I don't need to quantify exactly, right? Isn't that crazy? Like, the fact that we're not talking to people or socializing is essentially killing us.
7: Jeez. We're speaking with Katarina Gioino, news editor at Fortune. The story is called America's Bedrot Era, How the Dopamine Recession Created the Couch Economy. So I guess broadly speaking, I mean, where do we get the rush anymore?
16: I mean, through the apps. That's the whole point of it. I mean, there's one study that found
7: But we're going to wear out our welcome there too, I presume.
16: Oh, yeah. I mean, essentially, if you any time that you don't want to talk to someone, that's kind of how we've been going down this rabbit hole. It's not just COVID, which obviously COVID has affected this. We've gone from socializing less as a result of the pandemic, but also it's been, you know, the course of decades that we've become more secluded as a society. So much so that, again, there's a whole term coined, the loneliness epidemic, and people have found it to cost the economy around $406 billion a year just because of increased healthcare costs, because of a lower socialization, lower, you know, nights going out, lower GDP.
7: Thanks, Katarina. Katarina Gioino, news editor at Fortune. Coming up next on This Weekend, would you have dinner with your family naked?
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7: Much good to be with us. The BYU football team is off to a 3-0 start and ranked ninth in the country. But the buzz is about the eating habits of star quarterback Bear Bachmeier's family. During the September 12th broadcast of BYU's win over Arizona, former NFL quarterback Robert Griffin III claimed Bachmeier told the Fox television crew that when the family gathers for meals, sometimes they just take their clothes off. He brought it up in the fourth quarter when the broadcast showed Bachmeier's mom, April, in the stands at the game. Griffin claims Bear told them that at the dinners, sometimes they just take their clothes off and walk around naked. Unfortunately, with BYU on a bye week, Bachmeier has not been able to clarify Griffin's claim, and Griffin himself has remained mum. Bachmeier, by the way, already has 642 passing yards and six touchdowns through three games. That'll do it for this hour. For Nicole Murray, I'm Gordon Deal. 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
31: Some rough weather. I'm Paul Stevens, Fox News. A big major nor'easter pounding the East Coast, bringing damaging winds, heavy rain, and coastal flooding. The Jersey Shore and the Outer Banks are already seeing big waves and beach erosion, with conditions worsening the further north you go. Hundreds of flights have been delayed or canceled, thousands losing power. States of emergency in effect, of course, across parts of New Jersey and New York. New Jersey Governor Mikey Sherrill urging residents to be ready.
11: Please make sure you have water on hand, you have food on hand. Many of our coastal roads might become impassable due to flooding as this tide surges onshore, especially in the Back Bay areas. So make sure you're prepared. Charge your phones.
31: The most intense impacts of the nor'easter forecast for later today into Sunday. Some areas could see wind gusts of up to 60 miles an hour, heavy rain and coastal flooding and beach erosion as well. The Wall Street Journal reporting that President Trump has rejected Iran's latest proposal to slow down or end the war in the Middle East. Using a seven-day roadmap, Fox's Madeline Rivera in D.C. explains why.
0: The U.S. and Iran are still negotiating through mediators, though. They engage in talks on the sidelines of the United Nations General Assembly this week. Citing people familiar with the matter, the Wall Street Journal says Iran broached the idea of a seven-day pause in fighting in exchange for lifting the U.S. blockade in the Strait of Hormuz. But President Trump reportedly does not want to lift the embargo as the U.S. tries to squeeze Iran's economy. The leadership in Iran is fractured, and there are hardliners in the regime like the IRGC who have resisted U.S. negotiations. Iran's President Masoud Pezeshkian, meantime, says Iran will keep defending itself.
31: And despite that rejection, the White House says U.S. officials are having some positive and constructive talks with mediators regarding ending the Iran war. 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
31: President Trump is calling meetings this week with China's President Xi Jinping, quote, very productive.
33: I think we've made tremendous strides. We've made great strides, very positive for both countries.
7: President Xi saying the two sides added new substance to the relationship, while President Trump says farmers in this country should be very happy with more trade details expected on Monday. While Ambassador David Perdue says the two sides have established an AI or SI dialogue and crisis mechanism. On Iran, Perdue says China assured the U.S. that it's not supporting Tehran's war effort. But lawmakers in both parties remain skeptical.
31: And that's Fox's Kevin Cork in D.C., one senior White House official saying the two world leaders talked about the economy, AI, trade, and other areas of possible cooperation. Now it's Russia's turn to address the U.N. General Assembly, but President Vladimir Putin will not be making that speech.
34: Foreign Minister Sergei Lavrov will provide the Russian perspective on world affairs at the United Nations today. President Vladimir Putin last attended the gathering in New York back in 2015. Lavrov's expected to report on what the Kremlin calls the special military operation in Ukraine. Last year, he claimed Russia was open to negotiations and criticized NATO and the West for prolonging the war. We will look out for any reference to President Trump's call for a partial ceasefire on strikes against energy facilities, something Ukraine says it's willing to agree to. Jonathan Savage, Fox News.
31: Utah Valley University releasing a 158-page report on security failures surrounding the assassination of Charlie Kirk. That review, finding UVU never created a comprehensive written security plan and ID'd problems with planning and ticketing. Kirk's family has taken steps towards suing the university and the state. Their lawyer calling security woefully understaffed and unprepared. I'm Paul Stevens. This is Fox News.
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36: 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But when I see most of these journalists out there, I don't see journalists. I see activists who couldn't get a job with a campaign, so they do the next best thing.
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7: High pressure is going to result in dry weather this week and sunny on this Saturday with a light breeze out of the north as the high approaches 83 and then clear overnight with the low dipping into the low 50s. We'll see some more sunshine to wrap up the weekend tomorrow. Winds will pick up out of the north with a high of 82 and then sunny and slightly warmer for the start of the week on Monday as the afternoon high eventually climbs to 85. I'm Jeff Maher from the Weather Channel.
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0: what it might be a better use of Democratic focus and time to perhaps focus on cabinet-level officials for impeachment as opposed to the president himself?
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5: 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And so is the countdown. T-minus 43 days until Election Day.

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1: All right, thanks, Scott Shannon. 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It is 800-941-SEAN if you want to be a part of the program. All right, so a lot's been made over, you know, these campaigns and all the media, the networks band together to effectively boycott the White House pool. Now, Obama did this to Fox, and then, you know, to their credit, I guess, if you want to consider a credit, I don't really care one way or the other if that White House press room is empty every day. That's my own opinion. But anyway, it'll work itself out, as it always does, is my take on it. But we're 43 days from the most important midterm election in our life. It's an inflection point for the country, which I'm more concerned about. Republicans have a massive, massive fundraising advantage over the Democrats. I mean, it is huge. It's, if you look at the price tag, and we went through this in great specificity on Friday night on TV and on this radio program on Friday, you know, you're looking at $212 trillion for the Green New Deal. That's what it is. Bill Maher and his program mocking the DSA platform for making everything free, $212 trillion. Hate to tell you, you don't have to be a mathematician to figure out this is not going to ever be affordable.
2: You've seen the platform from the Democratic Socialists of America. They ask us to imagine a future without capitalism, where your job isn't just a job to pay bills. And then they say, speaking of bills, you don't really have them anymore. Whew, no bills. I'm listening. I'm listening to insanity, but I'm listening. Their website says in the future, you don't pay a mortgage or have a landlord because comfortable housing is a human right. Wow, so the government pays for all housing for everyone everywhere? That sounds like it could be a little pricey. Oh, not just housing? Also health insurance, food, education, medicine, transportation, free daycare, free universal daycare. Just day? What about... What about night? What are parents supposed to do at night? See their kids? Just how much will this heaven on earth cost? Well, the estimates are between $72 trillion and $212 trillion, which, of course, Debbie Downer economists say will cause astronomical inflation, whatever. Well, then give everyone more money. Isn't that hard? Think of it as stimulus for the wheelbarrow industry.
1: So that was Bill Maher, and this is Jake Altman, former DSA member, talking about previous incidents that raised his concerns about the DSA, because they're beginning to say, no, they're outright communists, and their actions are now indicating that that's the case. Now, there's another investigation going on. The committee on the House administration, the committee on the judiciary, that would be Jim Jordan's committee, and government reform and oversight committee, that would be James Comer's committee, are charged with ensuring the integrity of America's elections. And one issue that has come up, they have been examining allegations that groups like ActBlue, leading political fundraising organization, potentially, and this is part of the investigation, are allowing bad actors and potentially even foreign actors to exploit their online platform to make fraudulent political donations. Anyway, here to go through it all is Congressman Brian Stile of the 1st District of Wisconsin, Chairman of the House Committee on House Administration, Subcommittee on Digital Assets, Financial Technology, AI, which also has been in the news, working with Jim Jordan and James Comer on whatever issues might be going on as it relates to ActBlue. Anyway, Congressman Stile, good to have you. Thank you for being with us.
3: Sean, thanks for having me on.
1: What's going on in your state of Wisconsin? I thought Francesca Hung was going to win between 20, 25, 30 points in some cases.
3: Man, that Democratic primary tells you where the energy is of the Democratic primary voters. David Crowley snuck out the win by a few thousand votes, but it does show you that the radical socialist left has a ton of energy. And David Crowley, the Democrat running for governor in Wisconsin, his policy positions are not that different than Francesca Hung, the socialist, The difference might have been that he supports Thanksgiving and she wanted to abolish it.
1: Oh, that was the defining moment in the campaign. But even in the days leading up to that primary vote, still Francesca Hung was winning by a significant margin.
3: Yeah, without a doubt, in the home stretch, I think some voters woke up and recognized how absolutely extreme she is. Now, David Crowley's not that much different, wants to raise taxes, has a whole host of policies that would drive our state to the left, in line with Francesca Hung. In fact, he said his policies aren't that different than hers. But she went on national TV and I think showed everyone in the state of Wisconsin and many across the country just how radical she was. David Crowley, as a result, laid low and was able to ultimately get through that primary. Hopefully, he's defeated by Congressman Tom Tiffany, who's running a great race in the state of Wisconsin to be our next governor.
1: No, I agree with that, too. And we just had him on recently. I mean, he had a harrowing experience with a potential crash of an airplane that he was on. That was pretty scary. And they made an emergency landing in water. Let me look at what is pretty fascinating to me, and that is, you know, for the first time I can think of in my lifetime, Republicans have a massive financial advantage going into this midterm. And Republicans now are beginning, according to some reports, to spend over, you know, just a fortune. The president himself has nearly $1 billion. My understanding is Mike Johnson has raised over $400 million, and that Tim Scott and the Senate and the NRSC has about $400 million. So they're going to spend $1.5 billion in this campaign. So now all of a sudden the money's beginning to get spent, which I think should have an impact on people's minds as they kind of get out of their summer focus into election mode. But then you have to worry about money that shouldn't be involved, is not legally involved in the campaign, hence your ongoing investigation. What are you discovering?
3: Well, what we have known is Act Blue has weak fraud prevention standards. This stems from an investigation that I began now 3 years ago. And since I've been joined by James Comer and Jim Jordan, Chairman of Judiciary and Oversight, respectively. And what we have done is continue to dig deeper. And what we are finding is incredibly concerning. When you dig in, it's very clear Act Blue does not have what they need to have in place to prevent illegal donations from being made, in particular, foreign donations. One of the things that came out in the report we released last week, giving an update on our investigation, is previously, for example, Act Blue said that they were checking passport numbers to confirm individuals making donations from outside the United States to U.S. political campaigns were, in fact, U.S. citizens. We have now broken and recognized that what they were actually doing was simply confirming that someone was typing in a passport number. They weren't actually checking that against a database to confirm that an individual was a U.S. citizen. All this is on top of the fact that Act Blue over the years has looked for every way to accept a donation. You don't have to take my word for it. You can look at the words that are in their own internal documents. In a document that we pulled and subpoenaed previously, Act Blue, their own meeting note said, remember, we want to look for a reason to accept contributions. In a Fraud Prevention 101 memo for new associates, it said, if an otherwise legitimate donor uses a fake name, we would want to accept their donation. This tells you the approach that Act Blue has been taking to accepting donations, not taking fraud seriously. It's the reason we brought in senior leadership from Act Blue, including their CEO. Everyone who has come in time and again has shown themselves unwilling to testify. Of course, they have a constitutional right to plead the fifth under our Constitution. That said, I think the American people deserve to know what's happening in Act Blue. And our investigation and my investigation with Jim Jordan and James Comer needs to continue to get the truth through the American people.
1: Do you suspect that there are foreign contributions making their way into our political process, which would be illegal if I'm not mistaken?
3: Well, we have documented that the platform was used to funnel illegal donations to Democratic candidates. The question that remains is, what is the scale and scope of these fraudulent transactions that went through Act Blue? So it's documented that it has happened. The question then becomes, how pervasive is it? And what we have discovered through our subpoenas of documents at Act Blue is they have taken an absolutely lax approach to preventing fraud. Again, looking for ways to make the donation come in, not actually checking passport numbers when they know the donation is coming from outside the United States. In one case, an ActBlue supervisor noted that all signs of the donor pointed to the donor being from outside the United States, but of course they typed in a U.S. billing address. And so the end result was the donor's donation was accepted. We have these internal documents. We've known it's happened in the past. We see an incredibly lax attitude towards preventing fraud at ActBlue. And what we're trying to determine is there an individual or group of persons that are leading this charge at ActBlue? And ultimately, we're going to need to update our campaign finance laws for the digital era. In many ways, our campaign finance laws were not written for the online digital era that we exist in. We know ActBlue, the Democratic online fundraising behemoth, has accepted these. We know that there's a lax attitude of fraud. And this is where our investigation has become so absolutely essential in the home stretch of this election.
1: All right, quick break. We'll come right back. Is there foreign money coming into our election process? An investigation ongoing in Congress. Our final moments with Congressman Brian Stiles, 1st District, Wisconsin. On the other side, then your calls are coming up.
0: Coast to coast, border to

0: 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There are a lot of bad people in this world, and you have to protect yourself, your family.
1: Hey, it's Ben Ferguson. 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
3: I'm Paul Stevens. A rare September nor'easter is hitting the Mid-Atlantic and New England states with heavy rain, strong winds, and coastal flooding all weekend. On New York's Long Island, Nassau County Executive Bruce Blakeman telling folks,
4: check on your family members, your neighbors, especially if they're elderly. 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
3: New York City, as well as eight New York State counties, eight counties in New Jersey, all under states of emergency. President Trump and China's leader Xi Jinping wrapping up a two-day meeting. Fox's Aisha Hosni on Capitol Hill.
5: President Trump and President Xi discuss the economy, trade, super intelligence, and cooperation on a number of issues of shared importance.
3: But the White House has reportedly not detailed those talks as yet. 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

0: All right, our final moments with our friend Brian Stiles, Congressman, 1st District of Wisconsin, looking into the issue of groups like ActBlue. Is there any foreign influence in terms of money that will be impacting our elections in 43 days? You know, if they're lax, that's one thing. At what point does it cross the line and do you have a criminal referral on their doorstep, do you believe?
1: Well, I don't want to preview our next steps. Everything is on the table. Ultimately, the United States Department of Justice will have to make their own decision if they can prove criminal wrongdoing. We do know that according to New York Times reporting, they intentionally misled Congress. That's according to their own attorney from the documents that came out in the New York Times reporting, followed up on by CNN reporting. So this, we know that there are serious problems occurring at ActBlue. Some of their employees are speaking. They're speaking to traditionally liberal news media outlets. They are not willing to speak on the record at our hearings or at our depositions. But the United States Department of Justice will make that decision on their own if they can prove criminal wrongdoing of some of these individuals at ActBlue, knowing that the entity is not taking fraud seriously.
0: Are there specific countries that you believe are looking to target American elections? Are you connecting the dots?
1: Well, we know that they have taken donations, for example, when the IP address comes up as Hong Kong. That's documented in our report that we put out last week. It is very easy, of course, to disguise your IP address. And so we're looking into exactly, is there an organization behind this big picture? Or are these single instances? Either way, I believe ActBlue has an obligation to take fraud seriously to prevent these types of foreign donations or illegal donations from being made on their platform in the first place.
0: It's pretty unbelievable. I mean, the idea, I mean, Hong Kong, I've got to imagine that there's a China connection to that. That would be where my first instinct would go. And, you know, for all the talk about Russia, Russia, Russia, that turned out to be a hoax, hoax, hoax, that was even manufactured by taking career, you know, senior intelligence officials in their assessment after the 2016 election, saying that there was no Russian interference, having a meeting with Obama in his White House Oval Office, and then, you know, concluding, I don't like the conclusion of career professionals, I want a different conclusion, because that's what happened there. So, you know, it's rank hypocrisy to begin with. If they're not showing any concern at all.

0: Any Democrats on your panel concerned about it?
1: We do not see the concern as it relates to Act Blue. I think there's a broad understanding of a need to update our campaign finance laws writ large for the digital era. That said, once it comes to the Democratic online fundraising platform Act Blue, Democrats want to look the other way. They don't want to poke the financial monster in the eye at a period of time when millions and millions of dollars is coming into Democratic campaigns and Democratic causes, up to which is now approximately $20 billion since Act Blue was created and founded. And so this is a massive fundraising machine for the Democrats. They don't want to take the Act Blue accusation seriously, although the evidence continues to show that Act Blue has not taken fraud seriously, and that's what we should all be concerned about.
0: All right, Congressman Brian Stile, appreciate it, Wisconsin. 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
3: 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That's all coming up. It's 3 years ago, the terrorists murdered more than 1,200 innocent Israelis and took over 250 hostages. And today, as we remember the souls lost on October the 7th, Israel is still under threat from terrorists and anti-Semitic hatred and violence that continues to rise worldwide. Yet a light does shine in the darkness because Christians and Jews, they are coming together to boldly stand with Israel through the International Fellowship of Christians and Jews, Flags of Fellowship movement all across America. On the anniversary of October the 7th attacks, churches, synagogues, universities, communities, they are planting Israeli flags, a powerful declaration that Israel is not alone, and together we can combat the hate, the anti-Semitism, one flag at a time, while supporting the fellowship's life-saving work for all the people in need. Join this historic movement with a gift of just $25 and show the world that Israel is not alone. 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
4: ABC News, I'm Chuck Severson. Hundreds of miles of the East Coast are now being hit by a large and strong nor'easter. On the New Jersey shore and Seabright, ABC News forecaster Leslie Lopez.
5: This is such a powerful storm system. Some of these wind gusts that are coming are just so strong. In fact, clocked over into Surf City, New Jersey, a 74-mile-per-hour wind gust earlier this morning.
4: There are hundreds of flight cancellations, and Amtrak has canceled all trains between Boston and New York. A victory for Missouri Democrats. The Supreme Court last evening blocked a newly drawn Republican-favored map for the upcoming midterms in Missouri. It's too close to the election, says the court. President Trump called his White House summit with China's President Xi productive. A list of accomplishments released by the White House says China agrees to buy more coal from the U.S. It's unclear if Trump got any commitments on China's support for Iran, its number one trading partner. This is ABC News. Pennsylvania reporting more than 50 cases of measles in the last few days, the total number nearing 900. State health officials reporting 4 people died with the virus. Parents overwhelmingly want stronger traffic enforcement to better protect children traveling in a school bus to and from schools, is a survey from the Governor's Highway Safety Association.
6: Once every 3 days, someone illegally passes that school bus, and it creates a very dangerous environment for a child.
7: Bus Patrol America President Justin Myers says close calls occur far too often.
6: About half of parents say that their children have experienced a traumatic event in which they've had to dive out of the way of a speeding vehicle.
7: Myers says educating drivers can help.
4: ABC's Stephen Kaufman. A new European soccer league kicked off in Romania's capital this week, giving amputee players from countries lacking domestic leagues an opportunity to compete on an international stage. Chuck Sievertson, ABC News.
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10: 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McDonald's is making big changes to reverse a slump in sales and get more people in the door.
11: McDonald's has been contending with a slowdown in growth. In the U.S., a lot of people have just pulled back from going to McDonald's for different reasons.
10: That's Bloomberg restaurant reporter Daniela Sartori. 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
16: Nice weather ahead for the weekend. We'll see a good deal of sunshine the rest of your Saturday. Highs up in the low 80s. Tonight, generally clear skies, a low dropping down to the mid-50s. Sunshine across northwest Georgia Sunday, a high of 81. Monday, mostly sunny, low 52. Afternoon high back in the mid-80s. Sunshine on Tuesday, low 52. Afternoon high a little bit hotter, getting up to around 90. I'm meteorologist Mark Thibodeau from the Weather Channel.
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0: High 25 till the top of the hour. Toll free, it's 800-941-SEAN if you want to be a part of the program. Batavia, Illinois. Pay close attention. 2:40 in the morning, a woman looks out the window, sees a flashlight and a shadow outside her window. Police identify the guy in the backyard, a registered sex offender. Military court convicted this guy in 2024. Now, he had taken a sailor's key card, let himself into her bedroom, watched her sleep. He never met the woman in Batavia. He sees this woman on social media. Okay? What does he do then? He goes to research the woman who's on social media and finds her home address on social media, because you got these data brokers. They will sell your personal information, where you live, what your phone number is, where you work, everything about you, where you've ever lived, all of your relatives, all of it. And for about $2, people are buying this information. You can search and on these database websites and say, oh, I'm recent millionaire widows or widowers, and find them and then target them for fraud. This is where you've got to pay attention to protect your name and identity and prevent these people from

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Now, Incogni, on your behalf, will contact 420 of these data brokers. They sell this information for next to nothing. They have no idea who they're selling it to or what their purpose might be. Then Incogni will constantly and continually change.

0: Jeff Kennedy Jr. You know, we read this story last week. I hardly can comprehend such real bizarre evil, because I think if you hurt an animal, it's evil. There's no other way to put it. And anyway, and this person having sex with an animal, I mean, it's so disgusting. I can't even comprehend the level of depravity that's in play here. But anyway, this meeting brought together the DOJ, USDA officials to identify, refer, prosecute cases now on a federal level, which I'm really happy about. And, you know, it builds on a broader Trump administration effort in 2026 that they had targeting puppy mills and dog fighting and Chronic Animal Welfare Act. I mean, these stories pop up quite a bit. And by the way, Janine and I often talk about our love of animals. I mean, she's had plenty of dogs. I'm getting my new dog after it's finished with its training. She recently adopted, I don't know why, beagles. She either likes beagles or those super big giant poodles, which are unbelievable. They run around like crazy people. But anyway, she loves animals. She's framed this animal cruelty as a precursor also to human violence. If you see young kids and teenagers that mistreat animals, it's usually consistent with behavior that will manifest itself towards humans later in life. That is a common phenomenon. Anyway, Judge Pirro joins us now. She is the U.S. Attorney for D.C. My friend, how are you? Welcome back.
1: I miss you, Sean. And, you know, it's true. I do. I have 6 rescues. And you always said my poodles were real dogs, but they are wonderful. But I decided after I heard about the abuse at Richland Farms from Laura Trump and Lori Simmons from the Big Dog Ranch that I would get involved. And, of course, I got 2 beagles. And, you know, Sean, I always say I didn't rescue these animals. They rescued me. And what is happening now in the Trump administration, and I'm so proud to be a part of it, is the president is cognizant of the fact that so much needs to be done. As you said so well, animal cruelty is very much a precursor to violence against humans. And you know, the problem is a lot of people think that animal cruelty is nothing more than a footnote. It is a crime. And too often, it's a gateway crime where people who torture animals don't stop there. They're dog fighting rings. They deal in firearms, narcotics, illegal gambling, as well as violence. And at this presser today that we had with Secretary Rollins, Agriculture, and Health and Human Services, Secretary Kennedy, I spoke about the fact that right now in the District of Columbia, I have 20 cases that involve animal cruelty, which apparently is as many as a whole United States Attorney's offices have in the United States. I don't know why. Maybe I love animals like crazy. But my cases involve shooting animals. They involve punching animals, breaking their orbital bones, stepping on them, killing them. And I think it's time for people to recognize that I'm at the end of the game. We're going to have USDA who's going to inspect and identify, and then we're going to have the OIG who's going to report from USDA, and they're going to get us these prosecutors, and I'm going to jail them. And the problem right now is that they see this as not a real crime, when in truth it is one of the most violent crimes we can see. And now we've got this historic collaboration, a crackdown between the USDA, the U.S. Attorney's offices, and it's very simple. We're going to use the teeth of the criminal justice system to protect animals, and we're going to make sure that the defendants and judges, and Sean, make no mistake, we've got to educate the judges. The judges are like, and I'm looking at some of these cases, 20 days. No, that's not enough, Judge. You know, and this is like I did with domestic violence. You know, you think that, oh, he strangled her. Hey, there's 800% chance if he strangles her again, he's going to kill her. So we've got to educate judges who may not think that this is as serious as it is, and I'm very proud to be a part of this. And I wanted to share it with you, Sean. You're the first person I thought of.
0: I really appreciate it. I mean, we've had a long-term friendship going back, you know, forever. And so in spite of public media poll, why do these public, you know, keyboard anonymous warriors not in their basement, you know, try to create trouble all the time? You've always been a good friend of this program and a friend of mine.
1: That's it.
0: You know, we've been covering stories on this program. I'm going to tell you the story about Snuggles. And it's a 110-pound Anatolian Shepherd dog. And this dog,

0: about a year ago. So you have two veterans, Jennifer and her husband, and Snuggles, there was an incident. And the incident was a provoked incident, a first bite incident with a family member who admits that they were provoking the dog. And the person wants the dog returned to the family. I mean, in other words, the victim in this case. So anyway, it was an isolated, provoked event. You know, there's certain things you don't do with dogs. You don't take their bone. You know, you don't pull their ears. You don't mistreat them. And the person admitted that they provoked what happened. It was a one-time thing. They took the dog away. The ruling is they're going to euthanize this dog. For a year, we've been trying to help this family get their dog back. They have like 6 acres or 7 acres. It's not like they don't have a big piece of property. The dog never leaves the property. And the dog has been held ever since in an animal care center and is awaiting, you know, its death date. I mean, they're going to kill this dog for nothing.
1: Where is this?
0: I don't understand that.
1: What state?
0: That's Arizona.
1: What?
0: Arizona. I know. It makes no sense. And, you know, this audience has gotten very, very involved in the case. And we want Snuggles returned to two American heroes. This dog was a service dog, was in Iraq and Afghanistan, for crying out loud.
1: See, here we go. I want to help. I want to get involved in this, Sean, because I'm sick and tired. You know, sometimes you got dogs who you get dogs who are big so that they can protect you. And you know what? They are animals, and sometimes things happen. But at the same time, if this is a couple, they're both veterans. Is that what you're telling me?
0: Yeah, they're both veterans. And this dog literally, you know, is needed by the husband because, you know, he came back with a lot of stress issues. It's a family member that's been taken away from them.
1: Well, you know what? I'm going to try to find out.
0: I'll get you all the information. How's that? If we can help Snuggles, that would be great.
1: I'm going to try. Look, you know, what we need is we need to make sure that we're not just a one man or a one lane kind of operation. There are some cases that deserve prosecution and some cases where the dogs, we can seize them, but some need to go back. And I'm happy to help with this. But in any event, I think that what we've got now is the opportunity through the president to be able to get USDA and get the OIG and get the Department of Justice involved. And I'm over here. It's an old game, and I'm back in it because I believe that these animals...
0: You're back in it because you wouldn't take my phone call. Let's be blunt. That's an inside joke for people that have no clue what we're talking about. Well, if you could help with this, it would be amazing. But also, it's very important that people know you cannot abuse animals. If you do, that there's going to be a price to pay. Period.
1: Yep, I
0: don't get this creepy stuff with people and animals. I really don't. People that are either mean to them, you know, this. Did you read that story about this woman having sex with a dog? Good grief.
1: You know what? It's disgusting. But I see more often when I analyze all my cases, in a domestic violence case, the abuser will take the animal of the victim and kill the animal, throw the animal out a window, shoot an animal.
0: Oh, my word.
1: A beautiful dog, took it into an alley, shot it 3 times. And the defense is trying to say that the statute doesn't prevent the killing of animals. I mean, in Washington, you can bring up the craziest offenses, and they take them seriously. But we're trying to make sure that, you know, this case is a case that will end up in a serious conviction with some serious time once we educate the judges to the danger and the proclivities that arise from these kinds of cases. But
0: well, that's what makes you a dear friend and the best. You've always had a heart of gold. We love you. Jeanine Pirro, you're doing a great job, by the way, and we're very proud of you. Keep it up, and please stay in touch with us. Come on the show as often as you can. And when you're down here over the winter, we'd love for you to do the podcast.
1: Going to see you, definitely.
0: All right,
1: here.
0: Look forward to it. All right, Judge Pirro, thank you. 800-941-SEAN is our number. Dan is in my free state of Florida. Dan, what's going on? Glad you called.
2: Sean, I just want to thank you so much personally for being the voice of reason in America. Thank God.
0: I'm trying my best. I'm worried the people, you know, are too complacent heading into this midterm. I really am very, very concerned about it.
2: I agree 100%. This is just it's an onslaught that you never thought would happen, ever. I mean, this is something that just came out of the blue. And just the fact that people agree with this, I mean, some people, it just shows you how this is so imperative that we go out and vote. There's just no question. We can't let the nuts run the insane asylum. It's over. It's just insane.
0: We better take it seriously. 43 days. Early voting has already started in some states like the Commonwealth of Virginia. Real quick, Jeff in Vegas. Jeff, you're on the Sean Hannity Show.
3: John, I just wanted to point out that last week I think you missed, slightly missed a point, how the DSA really wants to change our country. So they want to go from, they want to fundamentally change the country from where we've been governed by a 250-year-old document that millions of people have died to preserve, to being governed by a neurotic, crazy party that it has no sense of history. So that's what I wanted to point out. It's a fundamental.
0: Well, it's a good point, but there's a million ways you can say it. And when I say they want to shred the Constitution, we have constitutional order. We are a constitutional republic. And if you eliminate, you know, just letting a party get rid of our get rid of the Senate, our ability to choose a president, pack in the courts, eliminating all rule of law and implementing, you know, open borders and amnesty for illegals and defunding the Department of War. And this is that would be a death sentence for our country. Our geopolitical foes would love it. Abolish prisons, police, public ownership of corporations, then their new Green Deal, $212 trillion disaster. We won't survive it. The country will not be able to recover if that ever gets implemented. That's what's on the ballot just a few, you know, short weeks here. I hope people are paying attention, man. I really do. Jeff, appreciate you. 800-941-SEAN if you want to be a part of the program.
4: Times of conflict or peace, we keep our law enforcement and military personnel in our prayers. And we ask you, the members of Hannity Nation, to do the same. God bless them. Sean Hannity.

0: You know, born on America's darkest day, 9/11/01. 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Heroes
1: Sean
0: like
1: Hannity
0: U.S. Army Sergeant
1: News
0: Mario
1: Talk,
0: Nelson. He served
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0: in the National Guard and then volunteered
1: WRGA
0: at Ground Zero after the 9/11 attacks. Later, Mario enlisted full-time in the Army, was deployed to Iraq. And then Mario sadly made the ultimate sacrifice. He was killed by a rocket-propelled grenade. Sadly, Mario left behind his wife, Mecca, their daughter, Mia. And after his death, Mecca began helping others heal from grief and trauma. 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
2: I'm Paul Stevens. A rare September nor'easter is hitting the Mid-Atlantic and New England states with heavy rain, strong winds, and coastal flooding all weekend. On New York's Long Island, Nassau County Executive Bruce Blakeman telling folks,
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2: New York City, as well as 8 New York State counties, 8 counties in New Jersey, all under states of emergency. President Trump and China's leader Xi Jinping wrapping up a 2-day meeting. Fox's Aisha Hosni on Capitol Hill.
4: President Trump and President Xi discussed the economy, trade, super intelligence, and cooperation on a number of issues of shared importance.
2: But the White House has reportedly not detailed those talks as yet. 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
17: High pressure is going to result in dry weather this week and sunny on this Saturday with a light breeze out of the north as the high approaches 83 and then clear overnight with a low dipping into the low 50s. We'll see some more sunshine to wrap up the weekend tomorrow. Winds will pick up out of the north with a high of 82 and then sunny and slightly warmer for the start of the week on Monday as the afternoon high eventually climbs to 85. I'm Jeff Maher from the Weather Channel.
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0: right, that's going to wrap things up for today. We got a great, great Hannity tonight, 9 Eastern, on the Fox News Channel. A lot of ground to cover. 43 days to the most important midterm in our lives. Senator Ted Cruz. We have Jack Keane. We have Nancy Grace. We have Larry Elder. We have Riley Gaines. We have news you'll never get from the legacy media mob, the abusively biased and corrupt media. So we'll get to all of that. What is at stake in 43 days? What does it mean for your individual state? And how important is it that you involve yourself in this race? In my view, I don't know. It's all on the line. Their stated agenda should put a chill down everyone's spine, in my humble opinion. Anyway, we'll have all that tonight. Set your DVR, Hannity, 9 Eastern, on Fox. We'll see you tonight. We'll be back here tomorrow. And as always, thank you for making this show possible. 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Don't forget, catch The Sean Hannity Show weekdays right here on this station. And stay tuned for more right after the latest news. 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
7: Nor'easter in September, Ontario. Albinger Fox News. A powerful nor'easter is now barreling its way up the East Coast. More than 40 million people across 10 states face damaging winds, torrential rain, and beach erosion. Some coastal areas are already underwater. The Jersey Shore and the Outer Banks are already seeing big waves and erosion as conditions worsen toward New England. Storm is also disrupting travel, with hundreds of flights delayed or canceled. More than 50,000 customers across the Northeast are without power at this hour. And this this system is going to take its own sweet time as it moves into New England. Forecasters say some places could get a month's worth of rain in a day. Fox Weather's Katie Byrne is in Ocean City, New Jersey.
6: After days of north and northeast winds, basically that water has been piling up into the back bays, making it harder for each tide to fully drain. So we've had multiple high tide cycles over the last few days, and now that we're getting into the worst of the storm, we still have multiple high tide cycles to go and a lot more water to deal with actually an increased threat for the coast of New Jersey. Now we're expecting the entire coast essentially to experience major flooding. The rain totals have also gotten higher. Heavier rain is expected in New Jersey as well. The governor has declared a state of emergency in 8 counties ahead of this just to make sure that those resources should be available should they be needed.
7: There are states of emergencies in effect at this hour in New York City, as well as 8 counties in New York State and 8 counties in New Jersey. The weather has canceled a lot of events here in the city today, including the big Global Citizen Festival. That cancellation came less than 24 hours before the festival was to begin today on the Great Lawn of Central Park. Organizers say the decision was made in consultation with New York City and NYC Parks because of the threat of dangerous weather. It's the first time in 14 years it's been canceled. 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
7: The Iran war was on the agenda during a state visit from China's President Xi. Here's Fox's Jared Heppel.
12: President Trump says he and Chinese President Xi Jinping did talk about the war in Iran during the 3-day state visits, along with the economy, trade, and AI.
13: America is very happy about this visit, and I'm sure China is very happy also. Great things for both countries. And it's been just very, very productive.
12: China is a top buyer of Iranian oil and has been accused of providing satellite imagery to the IRGC. Presidents Trump and Xi will see each other at least twice more this year at a November summit in China and the G20 in Miami in December. At the White House, Jared Halpern, Fox News.
7: One of the nation's largest Muslim communities is at the center of a federal discrimination lawsuit. It accuses Dearborn, Michigan, of creating a hostile environment to certain religions.
14: The suit is being brought by the Federalist senior legal correspondent Margot Cleveland and names the city of Dearborn and the mayor, Abdullah Hamoud, as defendants and claims that by spending public resources recognizing only the holidays of the majority Muslim population, they are discriminating and making Christians and Jews feel like they don't belong. Part of the filing reads, quote, "For too long, the city of Dearborn has been a hostile place for Christians and Jews. Defendant Hamoud has taken this hostility to the next level, openly conveying the message that Christians and Jews are not welcome in the city and are indeed second-class citizens."
7: Fox's Chanley Painter. OpenAI is investigating cases of its AI agents going beyond their assigned tasks on U.S. government websites. Outside researchers say some tried unsuccessfully to access Education Department data. OpenAI also confirming that its agents improperly posted 53 user-uploaded images to third-party sites. Most have since been removed. I'm Daria Albinger. This is Fox News.
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17: High pressure is going to result in dry weather this week and sunny on this Saturday with a light breeze out of the north as the high approaches 83 and then clear overnight with the low dipping into the low 50s. We'll see some more sunshine to wrap up the weekend tomorrow. Winds will pick up out of the north with a high of 82 and then sunny and slightly warmer for the start of the week on Monday as the afternoon high eventually climbs to 85. I'm Jeff Maher from the Weather Channel.
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0: Would you like to see Medicare for All get a vote in the House and in the Senate?
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6: Right, thanks, Scott Shannon. 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It is 800-941-SEAN if you want to be a part of the program. Joining us now, former Speaker of the House, Newt Gingrich. Remember, he has put out a series of five podcasts, how Republicans can shock the world in just 42 short days. And, Mr. Speaker, we're bringing you on every week. Are you still where you were?
7: Well, I think it's possible to win, but I think it's gotten harder because I think that the kind of disciplined approach I suggest in my five podcasts have not exactly been followed by the president, who I think is all over the place. But on the other hand, the Democrats continue to give us, you know, gift after gift. I mean, they are so far to the left. They are so strange in their values. They're so clearly anti-American that what's happening is many Americans who are not happy with, say, the price of gasoline, then think about, but do you really want a future where Chuck Schumer's in charge or where you have a bunch of radical weirdos in charge? And then they come back to us. And so I think this is still very much up in the air. And I think we still have a chance to keep the House and the Senate, but it's going to be a real fight. And we have to win the argument that the future they represent is dramatically worse than whatever is irritating people.
6: Why do you say it's gotten harder? Because that's not what you were saying last week.
7: Because I think in the last week, we have not seen any kind of disciplined effort by the president to communicate where we're going or what we're doing. And we have not seen the kind of changes that would lead people to feel better and more secure about the price of living. I mean, the potential to win on these things is huge. When every time a Democrat says they are for Medicare for all, we should communicate that means they're for health care to no one, because a government-run national system, which is what they're describing, would be unbelievably bad. Would leave, if you look at the British version, would leave millions of people without adequate care, would cost an enormous amount of money, the largest tax increase in history, and in the end would be a disaster. But we have to be prepared to go right at them and make that kind of a case. And I don't sense that we're making as much of a principled case as much as there's sort of a series of cheap shot campaigns that go after individual Democrats on their particular values. I also think, frankly, to be candid, I don't think it helps our case that left-wing big government socialists with weird values are unacceptable when the president goes and says nice things about Mondami. Mondami's not going to be a great mayor. The president ought to be very clear about that. Mondami's a disaster. His policies are going to bankrupt New York City. And, you know, that kind of thing just totally confuses our base.
6: Yeah, well, I'm telling you right now, I kind of understand that. I think Donald Trump's being Donald Trump by doing that. I'm going to play in the next hour his speech before the UN, because I don't think most people saw it today. If he goes on the campaign trail and stays that on message and that discipline as he was today at the UN, I think that goes a long way to showing people, number one, all that he's accomplished that nobody ever talks about, and also, you know, why the world needs strength at this particular moment in history. What did you think?
7: Well, look, I agree with you. If he could slow down and actually stay on the same message for 5 or 6 weeks, he can move the whole country. I just did a piece for Gingrich 360 on the Greenland Agreement, which is, you know, Donald Trump just brought under American supervision more land than the entire Louisiana Purchase that Thomas Jefferson made. Think about that. The largest single increase of American ability to control things was just signed by Donald Trump. No war, no payments. He negotiated an agreement with both Denmark and Greenland. It's an enormous historic achievement. You can go through place by place, but then you look at them. Again, I'm being really candid. Maybe I'm too candid for radio, but you're an old friend. We shouldn't be cutting any kind of a deal with the Houthis. We should annihilate them. We should be totally on the side of the Saudis.
6: Should he be annihilating them now? Should we be getting in deeper now, or should we wait till after the election?
7: No, now. I'm doing a piece for the New York Sun arguing for a victory strategy in Iran, and it starts with a very simple premise, which, again, you get this, he's willing to meet with the president of Iran. Well, let me tell you something. The guy has now been, since 1979, chanting death to America. I don't think we ought to meet with him. And if he's also been killing Americans and methodically trying to build a nuclear weapon, I don't think we ought to meet with him. I think we ought to recognize this is a mortal enemy who will destroy the United States if he gets a chance. Now, but again, I'm a hardliner. I grew up in the shadow of World War II, where unconditional surrender was our position. And I grew up in the Cold War, where we understood the Soviet Union was our enemy, and we were going to methodically contain them until we defeated them. And I think it's our national establishment is so totally confused about reality that we need to get our head locked down and understand there is no deal with the Iranian dictatorship that will work. None. And therefore, sooner or later, we have to replace the dictatorship if we want to live in a world where American cities are not a danger.
6: Well, I think the agenda is clear. I think the choice part of the election is clear. You know, I'm not sure people are really embracing the fact that the Atlanta Fed just predicted growth at 5.1% for the third quarter. That is massive, more than twice any quarter that Joe Biden had, or that the census data pointed out Hispanic black poverty now at an all-time low, or incomes for the lowest 25%, you know, rose to the highest level ever, or median income rose to 87,600, or, you know, people's, you know, 80 records of the stock market. The borders are closed, the largest tax cuts in history, the need to prevent Iran from getting a nuclear weapon. Yeah, short-term, you know, downside has been higher gas prices, but it's still not impacting the economy the way the media would have you believe. These are not stories the legacy media, Mr. Speaker, will ever tell people.
7: Right. So we ought to have 5 straight days of Donald Trump explaining the economy, and then we ought to have 5 straight days of Donald Trump explaining that he's not going to give up an American city to an Iranian nuclear weapon, and then we ought to have 5 straight days of Latino and African-American leaders who are grateful and excited about the fact that things actually are literally better than they have ever been. But if you can't expect our opponents in the elite media, and let's be clear, they are our opponents. They're against us. They want to defeat us. So you can't expect them to do any of this. And that's why you need, I think, to have the White House have a much more disciplined and a much more solution-oriented series of communications. And frankly, getting off on junk, you know, how are you going to name Lake Ontario, stuff like that, is a total distraction and actually weakens the president and weakens the Republican Party.
6: I don't think it helps to be fighting the media now. He can do whatever he wants in 43 days. But did you see the speech at the UN today? If he brings that level of discipline on the road with him, I think it would pay huge dividends. And look, there's a couple of advantages we have. We have a money advantage, which is never the case with Republicans. We have another advantage. These are uncharted waters because the left is insane and crazy. And, you know, the DSA policy is what it is. And that is now the intellectual base of this new Democratic radicalized party. I think running against that gives them an opportunity. But it doesn't mean it's a slam dunk. So are you telling the president the things you're telling me?
7: Well, I'm trying to get across that this is the way we have to operate. And as you well know, because you know him better than I do, he often listens. He doesn't necessarily obey. But look, the bigger question for the American people is simple. You have a series of Democratic candidates who are deeply anti-American. You have a series of Democratic candidates whose values are so radical that they would create a country you would not recognize. And you have a series of Democratic candidates whose solutions would bankrupt the country and would destroy everything which has made America successful. Now, if we can't take those facts and then compare them to the extraordinary achievements, we've lowered, the Trump administration has lowered the price of pharmaceuticals, I think for the first time in modern times, as an example. And the whole series of these kind of breakthroughs where you're seeing us approach affordability in a very direct way to make it possible for people to have more spending money and to have lower costs. And at the same time, you're seeing a number of very creative steps, such as the program to give every young person a savings account to get them into a free market capitalist society, literally from birth. And you're seeing some very successful people like Michael Dell get involved in, with his personal money, writing a check and at no cost to the taxpayer, helping hundreds of thousands of young people have a better future. So there is a huge positive story to tell. There is a huge negative story to tell. But because the elite media will never help us and will always oppose us, those stories have to be told by the Trump White House and by Republican candidates with a kind of almost a mind-numbing constant repetition. And you break through by constant repetitive reminder.
6: Well, I think that is the message, and that's also the lesson that we learned, you know, from you back in, you know, 2014. I mean, that was the big lesson that we learned. And I think that, you know, if you run a positive campaign, you can shock the world. I don't know. I just hear more pessimism in your voice. I don't like it, but I take everything you say seriously because I watched you operate all these years, and I know.
7: I'm not pessimistic. I'm frustrated. If the president wants to, he can be the most effective communicator in modern times. He can focus. He can steer your point about his speech today. He can stay disciplined, stay on message, and if he does, he is going to dramatically change the outcome almost within a week of starting to do it. But he has to decide that he is willing to stay disciplined and to stay focused, and I see no evidence yet that he's willing to do that. I mean, I'm probably being too honest and open saying all this stuff publicly.
6: Well, what's the good of not being honest and open? I mean, when have you ever had a filter in your life? Let's be blunt here.
7: Sometimes I'm a little cautious about getting the president too mad at me. I don't mind him.
6: I don't mind sharing a strategy. In 2016, you would tell the president things privately twice, and if he didn't listen the two times you told him privately, you'd just say it publicly on my shows. Right. And then he'd hear it again.
7: You might relate that to where we are right now.
6: All right. So in other words, you've already told him twice privately, and now you're telling it publicly. I got it.
7: Right.
6: Look, at the end of the day, he does have this incredible, unique ability to rise to the occasion. And it's just when he decides to do it. Like, I thought he had a great convention in Dallas. I did. Do I wish it was less jokes, more seriousness, more on message? Yeah, but it wasn't damaging in the sense that it was Trump being Trump.
7: Well, I thought, and you and I, of course, were both there together. I thought that it absolutely, for the hardcore, it was really important, and I hope we'll start a pattern of doing it every 4 years. because I think it's great to communicate to the country there really are two teams. You're not just voting for individuals, but you're voting for which team do you want to have lead America. And I think when people across the country think about how really bad and anti-American and weird the big government socialists are, I think that, you know, whether you are somebody who's trying to pretend like the Democratic candidate in North Carolina or like Ossoff in Georgia, you know, they're pretending. But the truth is they're all weird left-wing big government socialists, and you know it because on the opening day they're going to give power to people whose values are not Georgia, they're not North Carolina. The truth is they're not almost anywhere in the country.
6: I think you're right, and they will give in to the real power structure of the Democratic Party. Mr. Speaker, appreciate you being with us. Thank you, sir.
4: Keeping the truth alive. Hannity is on right now.
6: You know, born on America's darkest day, 9/11/01, the Tunnel to Towers Foundation, they have been helping American heroes ever since. Heroes like U.S. Army Sergeant Mario Nelson. He served in the National Guard and then volunteered at Ground Zero after the 9/11 attacks. Later, Mario enlisted full-time in the Army, was deployed to Iraq. And then Mario sadly made the ultimate sacrifice. He was killed by a rocket-propelled grenade. Sadly, Mario left behind his wife, Mecca, their daughter, Mia. And after his death, Mecca began helping others heal from grief and trauma. And the Tunnel to Towers Foundation recognized the sacrifice of this family and were able, because of your generosity, to provide Mecca and Mia with a mortgage-free home. 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
10: I'm Daria Albing. A rare September nor'easter slamming the eastern seaboard. It's bringing heavy rain, strong wind, and coastal erosion through the weekend. Nassau County Executive Bruce Blake.
11: Check on your family members, your neighbors, especially if they're elderly. 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
10: New York City, 8 counties in New York, and 8 counties in New Jersey are under states of emergency. President Trump and Chinese President Xi wrap up their two-day meetings. Fox's Aisha Hosni on Capitol Hill.
12: President Trump and President Xi discussed the economy, trade, super intelligence, and cooperation on a number of issues of shared importance.
10: The White House has not commented specifically on these topics. 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

0: Born on America's Darkest Day, 9/11/01, the Tunnel to Towers Foundation. Now they have spent years honoring American heroes. In this 25th anniversary year of September the 11th, the foundation continues this great commitment to those that put their lives on the line for others, for our country, for our communities, and reminding families all across the country that it's their service, courage, sacrifice that should never and will never be forgotten. Now, when a first responder or military service member does not come home and young children are left behind, the Tunnel to Towers Foundation will pay off the family mortgage. The number two, the letter T.org, the letter T, the number two, the letter T.org for the Tunnel to Towers Foundation.
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2: ABC News, I'm Chuck Sievertson. Millions of people along hundreds of miles of the East Coast are being pounded by a large nor'easter. 4 to 6 inches of rain possible in parts of New Jersey and Long Island. Melissa Slavin and her family on Long Island saying they're not planning to evacuate, but she prepared.
3: Rescheduling all the kids' sports for this weekend and the plans and hoping that it passes through.
2: There are hundreds of flight cancellations. Amtrak has canceled all trains between Boston and New York. The Supreme Court has blocked a newly drawn Republican-favored map for the upcoming midterms in Missouri. A Santa Fe jury finds Facebook's parent company, Meta, deceived users, allowing data to be stolen in a data breach. The penalty could be over $100 billion. President Trump's White House summit with China's president got a deal for China to buy more coal from the U.S., says the White House. This is ABC News. A vape shop near the Ole Miss campus was raided days after two students were found dead, says ABC's Stephanie Ramos.
4: Investigators say they found kratom, a popular opioid-like supplement, near their bodies. Police say they're cracking down illegal sales of the substance. Authorities say a county narcotics team seized 500 units of kratom from a vape store less than a mile from the Ole Miss campus in Oxford, where kratom is banned. Two men were arrested and charged with possession and intent to distribute.
2: Police are fast-tracking toxicology reports on the students. Travelers in Nashville's airport celebrated the state's official 9-to-5 Dolly Parton Day Friday with karaoke featuring some of her biggest hits.
5: 9-to-5 was a way to make a living.
2: Mayor Freddie O'Connell.
6: Today isn't about the music or the fame. It's about Dolly's best gift to all of us, her kindness, the way she cared, the depths of her caring, and the enduring lesson she taught us about how to care for one another.
2: Chuck Sievertson, ABC News.
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1: 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McDonald's is making big changes to reverse a slump in sales and get more people in the door.
2: McDonald's has been contending with a slowdown in growth. In the U.S., a lot of people have just pulled back from going to McDonald's for different reasons.
1: That's Bloomberg restaurant reporter Daniela Sartori. 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
6: High pressure is going to result in dry weather this weekend. Sunny on this Saturday with a light breeze out of the north as the high approaches 83, and then clear overnight with a low dipping into the low 50s. We'll see some more sunshine to wrap up the weekend tomorrow. Winds will pick up out of the north with a high of 82, and then sunny and slightly warmer for the start of the week on Monday as the afternoon high eventually climbs to 85. I'm Jeff Maher from the Weather Channel.
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9: We're paying attention, especially in the U.S. Senate, some high-profile Senate races. I went through a list of some of these horrible, horrible candidates that the Democrats are running. We've had good news polling-wise as it relates to the, you know, Susan Collins is doing well in Maine. Telefrico, you know, now trying to walk back his more moderate position on trans rights. He can't figure out where he stands. And why that's even considered a race, I think in the end it will not be. But anyway, we have that going on. We're paying very close attention to Ohio and Iowa and Alaska. I told you about this big story coming out of Alaska. It's actually pretty shocking. I mean, this is now the second Senate candidate. Troy Jackson in Maine has a pretty vile, vicious, horrible temper. And now we're hearing the same thing about the Dan Sullivan's opponent, and it's not pretty. I mean, the things that she is saying, and even the New York Times wrote a big article about it, which I think surprised a lot of people. So El Sayed was in at Michigan and Go Blue, and a student confronted him over his Iranian stance. Pretty tense exchange. You know, do you stand with us? He can barely take a stand. He won't condemn the IRGC, saying he stands for freedom, but we shouldn't be in the business of regime change. Well, if they're the number one state sponsor of terror and they chant death to America and death to Israel, and, you know, they're funding and fomenting terror around the world and killing Americans, I think it's, you know, regime change is not going to break anybody's heart that I know. Here's Abdul El Sayed, running against Republican Mike Rogers in Michigan.
10: I wanted to ask if you stand unequivocally against the IRGC, against the Islamic Republic of Iran that has killed 50,000 protesters, Abdul. I haven't heard anything from you about the protesters, Abdul. Please.
11: I appreciate your question, and thank you. One can stand in solidarity with freedom and democracy movements, but my worry is when one decides that we are going to go in and take out the leadership of a foreign government. Because here's what happens. A lot of times, that frustration gets used to justify corporate interests that have a real stake

0: football in Michigan, you know, go blue. Okay, a couple years ago, they were the national champions. They usually have a very good team. And anyway, so it's, I mean, they got the biggest stadium of any college football team in the entire country. That's how big it is in Michigan. I've been there on football Saturdays, and it's insane. Absolutely insane. But, you know, the kids seem to like it. And he's the guy that, you know, said football's too violent and all this stuff. Then he does an ad of him throwing a football, acting like he's a tough guy. This idiot goes to Michigan and blames Michigan football for disrupting the housing supply. This guy, on top of everything else, being radical, extreme, insane, and, you know, best friends with Hassan Piker, that the street should run red with capitalist blood and we deserve 9/11. Now he's lecturing kids at Michigan University about football, which they love in Michigan. Listen.
1: On the supply side, yes, build more housing, but you also got to make sure that current housing that's available is available to people who want to live in it. But the problem with that is this. We are a tourist destination. You know why we're a tourist destination? Football Saturdays. So there's a lot of folks who have extra capital to spend will use a corporation like Airbnb and Vrbo, will buy a housing unit that should have been affordable or available for somebody like you, and then they take it off the market, which artificially depresses the supply of housing.
0: Now, my senator, Rick Scott, here in the free state of Florida, put out a video, and it's socialism is never the answer, and he's calling on Congress. Now, the president has cut regulations the most ever cut by any single president in history. And he's saying to cut more regulations to allow our money to go even further, which I completely agree with. And he'll join us in a second. But here's this special video he put out.
2: We believe that housing is far too expensive.
3: I agree with him. Housing is completely unaffordable. But his socialist policies are not the answer. Socialism never is. One of the key pillars of the American dream is owning a home. But unfortunately, that is quickly becoming out of reach for so many Americans. The U.S. housing market has reached its lowest affordability level in history. The government has inserted themselves so far into the housing market that even a starter home is nearly impossible to afford. 50 years ago, an entire household could be supported on one paycheck. Today, it takes two if folks can even swing that. Wages are barely keeping up with the cost of living. Before I became governor of Florida, foreclosures were through the roof and new construction stopped. So, we made some big changes, got government out of the way, reduced taxes and fees. And guess what? Our housing market flourished because of it. By the time I finished as governor, you couldn't see the Miami skyline because there were so many cranes building new condos. The cost of housing today isn't the free market failing, but the government failing the people and their free market. Washington has a spending problem, and it's robbing the American people blind through inflation. So it's time for Congress to take a step back, cut the regulations, and allow hardworking Americans' money to go a lot further. Let's get to work.
0: And joining us now, he is my senator, great state of Florida, the free state of Florida. We have Senator Rick Scott with us. Senator, great to have you back. How are you, sir?
4: John, it's great to be with you. And you're right. These candidates, these Democrat socialist candidates are crazy. We have great candidates. As long as we get our message out, I think we're going to have a great November.
0: All right. If we look at the races that I'm talking about, starting with Alaska, Michigan, Iowa, Ohio, Texas, New Hampshire, North Carolina, Georgia. You know, I look, every state's important. I mean, I'm not even taking South Carolina for granted. I'm not taking Arkansas with Tom Cotton for granted. I'm not taking our state of Florida and Ashley Moody for granted. Everybody has to get out and vote. I mean, you know, polls don't mean a damn thing. If anything, this cycle, they've been proven to be disastrous.
4: Well, you know, I put out a video about what's important to Americans. It's the thing about I grew up in public housing, single mom, and I could afford to go to college. I could afford to buy a house after Ann and I got married. I could afford this stuff. And so Republicans and Democrats have caused the cost of living to go up. Trump is busting his butt to get the cost of living down. But Congress is the one that passes the budget. If we want to actually help people in this country get the cost of living down, we've got to balance the budget. We got to help Trump reduce regulation.

0: We got to focus on the most important thing for every family is help them get a job. So when our candidates focus on those issues, we win. And because the Democrats, I mean, they want to take away all your rights. They want to decide what job you have, where you go to school, where you live. They don't like law enforcement. They don't like our military. I mean, you know, they want to defund ICE and Border Patrol. So this is a clear. We are the ones that care about your cost of living, your job, your kids' education, your safety. The Democrats are on the other side.
1: Look, we now have record low rates in poverty, the best standard of living we've ever had, and especially record low rates and poverty rates for African Americans, Hispanic Americans, for minorities in America. We now have record income for Americans on top of everything. We just got the largest tax cut in American history because of Republicans in the House and Senate and because of the president. All of this will come to a screeching halt if, in fact, the Democrats get back in power. And I'm trying to explain that to people, you know. And look, I'm going to be honest. I don't love every Republican. I think a lot of them are weak and feckless and spineless at times. But none of them are supporting the insanity of this DSA agenda like the rest of them.
0: Well, none of them are doing. None of them are campaigning with Hassan Piker, who wants me murdered, wants every capitalist murdered. Every Republican knows that Iran can have a nuclear weapon and the Iranian Revolutionary Guard has to be destroyed. Every Republican is appreciative that the president is doing everything he can to keep us safe. None of us like high gas prices and none of us like war, but this guy, Trump, is trying to keep us safe and he's doing everything he can to get gas and diesel prices down. So this election is about, do you want the government to make all your decisions, or do you want to make all your own decisions, make all your mistakes and own your successes? So this is very important. You've got to go vote. I've been in my state. Actually, I won when there were 568,000 more Democrats in the state than Republicans because we focus on the things that impact people.
1: Let's be honest. That was too close for comfort, that race, to be blunt. I remember it well. I remember coming down here and I'm thinking, oh, no.
0: Thank you for me.
1: What's that, sir?
0: Thank you for coming to campaign with me.
1: Well, I mean, it was important to me. And I remember I had a big fight with President Trump. He was mad at you and Governor DeSantis over comments, I guess the both of you made over Puerto Rico. What it was about, I don't remember. And I remember having a big fight with him that he needs to get down here. And he did come down before I moved here. By the way, can you believe I'm now 3 years plus in the free state of Florida? How great is that?
0: And they're wonderful people in Florida. This is just a great state to have kids and build a family. You feel safe. We have great sheriffs. We're a secure place, great schools, the top number one higher education system in the country, great K-12 schools. So it's we have
1: the top in the country. You're either number one or number two in the country. You know what the most amazing thing? We have, 21.2 million people that live in our free state. And New York City is under 9 million people that live in the city. And the budget of New York City is more than the entire state of Florida. You have better policing, you have better infrastructure, you have better quality of life issues. Everything's better, much lower taxes, no state income taxes, and we've got a ballot initiative coming up that will lower property taxes for homeowners, which goes to your statement about you agree with Mom Donnie on one thing, and that is, you know, we've got to make home ownership affordable for people.
0: Yeah. I mean, what Mondavi's talking about, the things people care about, his solutions are just horrible. If his solutions were so great, why isn't everybody moving to Havana, Cuba? I mean, they're doing all this stuff down there. The government makes every decision for you. So if that's such a great idea, why isn't Havana just the metropolis of the world? Why isn't everybody flocking there? In contrast, people want to come to Florida. They want to come to, you know, Republican states because that's where opportunity is and freedom and better schools and more law enforcement, public safety, the things people care about.
1: All right, quick break. More with Senator Rick Scott, my free state of Florida. Your calls coming up on the other side. It's 800-941-SEAN if you want to be a part of the program as we continue.
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3: Hey, it's Ben Ferguson. The midterm elections, they've gotten really hot. And congressional control and President Trump's agenda, not only they hang in the balance, but every headline has the potential to shift the odds. 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
5: I'm Daria Albingar. A rare September nor'easter slamming the eastern seaboard. It's bringing heavy rain, strong wind, and coastal erosion through the weekend. Nassau County Executive Bruce Blake.
6: Check on your family members, your neighbors, especially if they're elderly. 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
5: New York City, 8 counties in New York, and 8 counties in New Jersey are under states of emergency. President Trump and Chinese President Xi wrap up their two-day meetings. Fox's Aisha Hosni on Capitol Hill.
7: President Trump and President Xi discussed the economy, trade, super intelligence, and cooperation on a number of issues of shared importance.
5: The White House has not commented specifically on these topics. 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
19: High pressure is going to result in dry weather this week and sunny on this Saturday with a light breeze out of the north as the high approaches 83 and then clear overnight with a low dipping into the low 50s. We'll see some more sunshine to wrap up the weekend tomorrow. Winds will pick up out of the north with a high of 82 and then sunny and slightly warmer for the start of the week on Monday as the afternoon high eventually climbs to 85. I'm Jeff Maher from the Weather Channel.
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0: All right, we continue now with Rick Scott, my senator from the free state of Florida. Final moments with him, then your calls are coming up, 800-941-SEAN. I'm going to predict one thing. If, in fact, Bruce Blakeman loses in New York and Steve Hilton loses in California, and it's an uphill battle because so many people have left those states in droves and businesses have left those states in droves, but this is like the last great best hope for New York and California. But if they don't win this election, here's my prediction. There's going to be another wave, another influx of people from blue states to Florida, to the Carolinas, to Tennessee, to Texas. So, do you think I'm wrong on that?
1: I agree. I mean, look at what's happened. When I got elected in 10 as governor, there were 568,000 more Democrats than Republicans. And now we have 1.5 million more Republicans. People have moved to our state because they don't want this crazy left-wing politics to take away all their freedom. But people have to go out and vote. Don't think this is, just because, let's take Florida as an example. We should, Byron should win, Ashley should win, but they're not going to win if people don't go vote. They say, oh, yeah, we don't have to worry. No, you have to worry in every state. Go vote and get all your friends to vote.
0: I keep telling everybody it's the most important election in our lifetime right now. There's never been a party this extreme, this left. It's basically they're running on a communist agenda. But anyway, Rick Scott, my great senator from my free state of Florida, sir, thank you. Appreciate you being with us.
1: Sean, it's always great to be with you, and thanks for all your hard work.
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0: I believe every single individual has a calling, something that God gives you, a talent, a passion, an ability. 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
10: It's a big storm. I'm Paul Stevens, Fox News. Big, powerful nor'easter battering the northeastern U.S. today, prompting emergencies in parts of New York and New Jersey.
11: Forecasters are actually upgrading the flood threat for New Jersey. They now say this will be the worst flooding some Jersey Shore towns have seen since Sandy, which is a big deal. We saw some devastating flooding with that storm. These storms are different. That one was tropical. This one is not, but they have some similarities, both hitting during high tides and both during full moons, which notoriously creates higher than normal tides. We have businesses, homes, roads here in Ocean City, just beyond the dunes here, and this water was getting the closest it has been. We still have a few more high tide cycles to watch out for, too, and we're already seeing some flooding over on the bay side here in Ocean City. Just driving in, I was noticing that because we've had days of north and northeast winds, it's pushing and piling water up into the back bays, and with each high tide, it's making it harder for it to fully drain.
10: Fox Weather's Katie Byrne in Ocean City, New Jersey. The storm threatening 2 days of power outages and coastal flooding in spots. President Trump rejecting Iran's proposed 7-day roadmap toward ending the war in the Middle East. Fox's Madeline Rivera explains.
12: The U.S. and Iran are still negotiating through mediators, though. They engage in talks on the sidelines of the United Nations General Assembly this week. Citing people familiar with the matter, the Wall Street Journal says Iran broached the idea of a 7-day pause in fighting in exchange for lifting the U.S. blockade in the Strait of Hormuz. But President Trump reportedly does not want to lift the embargo as the U.S. tries to squeeze Iran's economy. The leadership in Iran is fractured, and there are hardliners in the regime like the IRGC who have resisted U.S. negotiations. Iran's President Masoud Pezeshkian, meantime, says Iran will keep defending itself.
10: And the White House says the ongoing talks with Iran war mediators are constructive. 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
10: It's now Russia's turn to address the UN General Assembly, but President Vladimir Putin will not be the one doing it.
23: Foreign Minister Sergei Lavrov will provide the Russian perspective on world affairs at the United Nations today. President Vladimir Putin last attended the gathering in New York back in 2015. Lavrov's expected to report on what the Kremlin calls the special military operation in Ukraine. Last year, he claimed Russia was open to negotiations and criticized NATO and the West for prolonging the war. We will look out for any reference to President Trump's call for a partial ceasefire on strikes against energy facilities, something Ukraine says it's willing to agree to. Jonathan Savage, Fox News.
10: A suspected ATM thief ditches cash out of his window during a police chase.
9: Police in Pearland, Texas say a suspected ATM thief was captured on video tossing cash out the window of his SUV during a police pursuit. Police responded to a bank after a report of a man withdrawing cash using several ATM cards. The pursuit ended with police arresting Leon Stephen Jr. of Florida. He's charged with evading arrest and tampering with evidence. His passenger, Tavares Givens, is charged with failure to identify. Police later collected more than $6,000 tossed from the vehicle during that pursuit. An investigation continues. Police say both men are held in the Brazoria County Jail and may face fraud-related charges. Deborah Valentine, Fox News.
10: And comedian Carrot Top back home with his family after spending more than a week in a hospital. The 61-year-old rushed to a Las Vegas hospital in critical shape last week after a suspected prescription drug overdose at his home. TMZ is told he is now doing much better, and while he has been released from that hospital care, he will continue to recover at home, and he will be, according to TMZ, surrounded by family. I'm Paul Stevens. This is Fox News.
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17: 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All the open borders, 12 plus million people, over 200 countries. 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
19: High pressure is going to result in dry weather this week and sunny on this Saturday with a light breeze out of the north as the high approaches 83 and then clear overnight with a low dipping into the low 50s. We'll see some more sunshine to wrap up the weekend tomorrow. Winds will pick up out of the north with a high of 82 and then sunny and slightly warmer for the start of the week on Monday as the afternoon high eventually climbs to 85. I'm Jeff Maher from the Weather Channel.
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5: 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T-minus 42 days until Election Day.
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5: 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Coming up next, our final news roundup and information overload hour.
7: All right, news roundup, information overload hour. Here's our toll-free telephone number if you want to be a part of the program. Maybe, in my mind, one of Donald Trump's best speeches ever. He's in New York at the United Nations, and he just laid out not only America's success, but American strength, American greatness, American leadership on the world stage. And he jumped around the globe, but he did it in a very, very concise and disciplined way. And unfortunately, I think a lot of people were probably at work and not able to watch or hear it. We'll play some highlights on TV tonight, but I wanted you to hear a significant portion of this because it is Donald Trump at his very best, his most disciplined, most on message. But this is the president earlier today at the UN.
8: Thank you very much. Mr. President, Mr. Secretary General, First Lady of the United States, distinguished delegates, ambassadors, and fellow leaders, it's my great honor to welcome the world to America as we celebrate 250 years of glorious freedom and independence. 2.5 centuries after the cause of liberty found its home on this continent, I can report to you with pride that America is back and our country is stronger today than ever before. Our economy is the envy of the world. Our military is the most powerful on earth. Our technology is second to none and we are leading in virtually everything. Our energy is fueling the planet. America is rising, our nation is growing, our power is expanding, our country is doing better than ever before, and our future is very, very bright. Since I took office, we have created more than 1 million new private sector jobs, and more Americans are working today by far than ever before. Last week, it was announced that the poverty rate has reached its lowest level in American history. We lifted 1.5 million Americans out of poverty last year alone, another record. The African American and Hispanic American poverty rates are at all-time lows. Real household incomes for Americans have soared to the highest level in history, 87,000 on average, surpassing the prior record that I set in my first term. From day one, my administration has worked to remove every single unnecessary regulation and obstacle to doing business in America. We passed the largest tax cuts in American history, and as a result, more money is being invested in the United States right now than has ever been invested in any nation anywhere in the world. U.S. stock markets have set 80 all-time records, and that's just in the last 12 months, we've secured commitments for $21 trillion in new investments from all over the planet, compared to less than $1 trillion in 4 years in the previous administration. 2 years ago, our country was dead, and now we have the hottest country anywhere in the world. Before I took office, we had the worst and most dangerous border on earth, and now we have the most secure border in American history. Nobody comes in unless they're invited, unless they have permission. In the past 16 months, zero illegal aliens have been admitted to the United States, and that's done by some very sophisticated people. It's not done by the Trump administration. Zero. As a result, last year we achieved the largest drop in violent crime ever recorded. The murder rate has plummeted to its lowest level in 125 years since the year 1900. I sent our crime busters into Memphis, Tennessee, and New Orleans, Louisiana, and crime in each place went down over 80%, and it'll go down still further. More importantly, when I arrived on January 20th of last year in Washington, D.C., it was riddled with crime. And now crime is down 87%, and we're going for 100. Tourism is, if you take a look, and I guess a lot of you have been there, tourism is thriving, restaurants are bustling, and people are proud of our nation's capital. They're proud like never before. We've invested more money in the United States military in the past 12 months than ever before. And this term, it'll be $1.5 trillion. We inherited a dark age of America from the previous administration, and we turned it into the golden age of America. The entire world is being lifted by the wealth, strength, spirit, and momentum of a newly energized and a very powerful United States of America. And just as we moved quickly to address problems we inherited at home, we have acted with decisiveness and speed to reshape the world stage and solve problems that have plagued us for far too long. Every leader in this room, and your great leaders, many great leaders, I know all of you very well, but they know that given only a short time to make this world better, safer, and more prosperous for our children, for the people on earth, we have to take advantage of it. As president of the most extraordinary nation in history, I have no interest in leaving dangers to grow for another day. I do not believe in letting problems fester. They only become harder to solve. So while others have talked, I have acted. While others have spoken of peace, I have made peace. While others have ignored threats, I have confronted them. While others have talked of courage, America has shown it. While others have promised strength, I have used it to make America the most powerful country in the world. Working with many nations in this room, we are solving decades of intractable challenges, and we are settling years of unfinished business, and we're doing it well. There is no better example of a danger that was allowed to gather strength at the world's peril than the number one sponsor of terror, the Islamic Republic of Iran. For 51 years, the fanatical Iranian regime has ruled by bloodshed and mass murder, spreading death and carnage and chaos across the entire Middle East and beyond. They were the bully of the Middle East, but they are the bully no more. From the first day I entered the political arena, I've been unwavering. I will never allow Iran to have a nuclear weapon. Upon taking office last year, I immediately opened negotiations with Iran and offered them full economic cooperation in exchange for ending their nuclear program and support for terror, but they refused. They absolutely refused. That was a big mistake. Then in Operation Midnight Hammer, the U.S. military obliterated their nuclear program beneath mountains of rubble. And again, I urged Iran to make a deal, and again, they refused. The regime continued building a vast missile and drone stockpile that threatened the security of every American service member in the region and everyone else in the region. They also made a missile that was capable of hitting Europe, and they were very proud of it. I hope the Europeans realized that. Iran's goal was to complete their mad dash to a nuclear bomb from behind this conventional ballistic missile shield. If they had succeeded, that wicked regime would have been free to spread terror and death forever, knowing that any attempt to stop them would face an arsenal of nuclear annihilation. In America, we just marked the 25th anniversary of the worst terror attack in history, September 11th, which killed 3,000 people just a few miles from here. It's an unbelievably terrible time. In 2 weeks, we will mark the third anniversary of the October 7th attack in Israel, where terrorists funded by Iran tortured, mutilated, and killed 1,200 very innocent civilians, including dozens of Americans and many babies. Babies, little, tiny, beautiful babies. Iran's supreme leader celebrated that massacre and called it a service to humanity. The same regime slaughtered over 72,000 of its citizens this year. Recently, 10,000 were killed for protesting. Just imagine such a vile regime were ever empowered to carry out large-scale terror attacks from behind a nuclear shield. This was the reality we had to confront, a reality that far too many preferred to ignore. They all ignored it. Many presidents and many others just wanted to ignore it. They were unwilling to do anything about it, but they knew the problem. After giving Iran every chance for a deal, I took action to ensure that neither the United States nor any nation in this hall would ever have to face such a nightmare, such a catastrophic problem. As a result of Operation Epic Fury, all 159 ships of their Navy are now lying at the bottom of the sea. Likewise, their Air Force is gone. Their radar is gone. Their anti-aircraft equipment is gone. Their missiles and drone manufacturing capacity is almost gone. Their economy is gone. The only thing that isn't gone is inflation, which is destroying their country and is now well over 300%. Yet even after we agreed to a ceasefire for nuclear discussions, Iran promptly violated it with brazen acts of terrorism against civilian ships from other countries. I want to thank the UN Security Council for voting overwhelmingly to pass a resolution condemning Iran's despicable terrorist attacks on commercial shipping. Thank you very much. That resolution, I'm pleased to say, received more co-sponsors from UN member nations than any Security Council resolution in history. That's something. Now we must be equally united in maintaining pressure. The United States Navy has recently escorted more than 1 billion barrels of oil out of the Strait of Hormuz, and more oil is flowing than at any point since the start of the war. We're taking 22, 25, 30, 32, and 37 ships out, respectively, every single day, every single night. But I have a big decision to make. Will a deal be made with Iran that lets them rebuild and create a far greater country than it ever was before? Maybe one of the greatest in the Middle East or even the world? Or do I annihilate the Islamic Republic and do it quickly, never giving them a chance to kill and destroy people and countries again? Do I drive them into hell with no chance of survival and no hope of future greatness or generations? But I believe we'll make a deal right after the election, because it doesn't make sense for them not to. They're waiting to see how I do in the midterm election. What they don't realize is that I'm not running. I did that already and won in a landslide. We won in a giant landslide, and I'll be here for 2.5 years. The Republican Party is running, and I'll be helping them, but I am not running. I gave absolutely no credence and will not give credence to the election when it comes to Iran. It doesn't even enter my mind. The only thing that does is that Iran will never have a nuclear weapon. The cowards and traitors, thank you, thank you. The cowards and traitors would love to say the United States is low on munitions, but that's not true. We have more munitions than we could ever possibly even think of using, and we're building them at levels that we have never done before. We are adding to our stockpiles faster than we have ever been able to do before. Top of the line stuff. In addition, in the very near future, massive munition plants will be opening. There are 18 of them being built by the greatest defense companies in the world right now, 18 under construction. Some of them very quickly will be completed. They're almost there. And that rapid construction will be leading to very rapid deployment of missiles of every type and ammunition of every type, and we'll be able to supply our allies at a much faster rate than we're doing right now. I call on all nations to join us in enforcing the complete economic isolation of Iran until they stop their attacks on commercial shipping, relinquish their nuclear ambitions, and cease their support of terror.
7: All right, that's President Trump at the UN. We're going to have more coming up at the bottom of the half hour. Also, your calls coming up, 800-941-SHAWN, as we continue. You know, Ronald Reagan once famously said, inflation is as violent as a mugger, as frightening as an armed robber, as deadly as a hitman. Yeah, Reagan had a lot of wisdom. We should usually listen. What does it mean? What does inflation mean for your money? What does it mean for your retirement savings? What does it mean for your future quality of life in retirement? 855-815-GOLD. Quick break, right back. We'll get back to the president at the UN earlier today. I'm sure many of you missed it. Let me play more of that on the other side as we continue.
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7: It's 3 years ago, the terrorists murdered more than 1,200 innocent Israelis and took over 250 hostages. And today, as we remember the souls lost on October the 7th, Israel is still under threat from terrorists and anti-Semitic hatred and violence that continues to rise worldwide. Yet a light does shine in the darkness, because Christians and Jews, they are coming together to boldly stand with Israel through the International Fellowship of Christians and Jews Flags of Fellowship movement all across America. On the anniversary of October the 7th attacks, churches, synagogues, universities, communities, they are planting Israeli flags, a powerful declaration that Israel is not alone, and together we can combat the hate, the anti-Semitism, one flag at a time, while supporting the fellowship's life-saving work for all the people in need. Join this historic movement with a gift of just $25 and show the world that Israel is not alone. 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That's joinfof.org.
0: Hey, it's Ben Ferguson, and I got to tell you, the midterm elections, they're really heating up, and congressional control and President Trump's agenda hang in the balance. 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
0: Cauchy, K-A-L-S-H-I.
10: I'm Paul Stevens. A powerful nor'easter affecting millions, especially in parts of New York and New Jersey.
11: Erosion has been a big, significant concern since a couple days ago. A lot of the sand has been eaten away, and we've had actually a steep drop off, like a cliff of sand, 3 to 4 feet tall, just from the rough surf pounding away and chewing away at that sand.
10: Fox Weather's Katie Byrne in Ocean City, New Jersey, reports say that President Trump has rejected a proposed 7-day plan to end the U.S. war with Iran.
12: The Wall Street Journal says Iran broached the idea of a 7-day pause in fighting in exchange for lifting the U.S. blockade in the Strait of Hormuz. But President Trump reportedly does not want to lift the embargo as the U.S. tries to squeeze Iran's economy.
10: That update from Fox's Madeline Rivera in D.C. 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

0: All right, when we come back, we'll have more President Trump's speech from earlier today at the United Nations. 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More on the other side. 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
3: ABC News, I'm Chuck Sievertson. A massive nor'easter affecting millions in the Northeast and Mid-Atlantic, expected to veer inland tonight, forecasters say. There are hundreds of flight cancellations. ABC's Andrew Dimbert at New Jersey's Newark Airport.
4: Amtrak canceling the train between New York and Boston, a very popular line there. Passengers traveling beyond New York can request a refund or book another train, and other scheduled changes and delays are possible in the Northeast this weekend. New York City, the MTA, says high winds are expected to be the biggest threat to the local transit system.
3: The Supreme Court has blocked a newly drawn Republican-favored map for the upcoming midterms in Missouri. A Santa Fe jury finds Facebook's parent company Meta deceived users, allowing data to be stolen in a 2016 data breach. A judge could decide to fine Meta as much as $100 billion plus dollars. At the White House summit with China's president, it's not clear whether President Trump received any commitments on China's support of Iran. This is ABC News. Pope Leo leaving Paris today for the Shrine of Lourdes in the south of France. ABC's Tom Sufi Burridge in Paris.
5: Leo emotional as he blessed a statue of the Virgin Mary that survived the inferno that swept through Notre Dame. The Pope, who is a Chicago native, asked if he had anything to do with the White Sox making the playoffs.
6: Some parents call it a miracle. Do you have anything to do with that?
7: No comment. Great Chris. Things happen in Chicago.
3: Travelers inside Nashville's airport celebrated the state's official 9-to-5 Dolly Parton Day Friday with karaoke featuring some of the late star's biggest hits. A traveler from Scotland, Ellen MacDonald.
8: You don't realize what an influence she had until sadly she's gone. But they're doing so much great things here that when every corner we turn, there's something else happening. There's something new.
3: Dolly Parton tributes continue in many other states. Chuck Sievertson, ABC News.
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11: 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McDonald's is making big changes to reverse a slump in sales and get more people in the door.
12: McDonald's has been contending with a slowdown in growth. In the U.S., a lot of people have just pulled back from going to McDonald's for different reasons.
11: That's Bloomberg restaurant reporter Daniela Sartori. 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
17: High pressure is going to result in dry weather this week and sunny on this Saturday with a light breeze out of the north as the high approaches 83 and then clear overnight with a low dipping into the low 50s. We'll see some more sunshine to wrap up the weekend tomorrow. Winds will pick up out of the north with a high of 82 and then sunny and slightly warmer for the start of the week on Monday as the afternoon high eventually climbs to 85. I'm Jeff Maher from the Weather Channel.
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0: Hi, 25 now till the top of the hour. 800-941-SEAN is our number. You hear me say this all the time. I believe every single man, woman, and child on this earth was created by God. Yeah, people have a propensity to good or evil, and people get indoctrinated and get off course in life. But, you know, the word education comes from the Latin derivative educare, to bring forth from within. 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Regent University, Christian leadership to change the world. All right, we continue now with President Trump at the UN. I think one of his most consequential speeches on the world stage, and I know most of you were probably working today, didn't get a chance to hear it.
19: Since I took office, it has been my great honor to settle 8 wars, and in so doing, become friendly with the leaders of many of those countries. It was a great honor to do it. Numerous of these wars have gone on for many years and even decades. The reason I was able to make these settlements was the use of my relationships, very special relationships to this day, very, very special. Trade, the use of tariffs and the threat of tariffs, and various other reasons depending on the country. Among them, in terms of settlement, Cambodia and Thailand, Kosovo and Serbia, the Democratic Republic of the Congo and Rwanda, Pakistan and India, Armenia and Azerbaijan, And of course, the war in Gaza, which, as I stated previously, includes the return of all hostages, both living and dead. Almost every one of these countries wrote me a letter of thank you. The Prime Minister of Pakistan, terrific man, said that Donald Trump was responsible for saving 30 million lives and probably many more than that. The president of Azerbaijan said President Trump in 6 months did a miracle. It was an absolute miracle that nobody thought could be done. The prime minister of Armenia said this breakthrough would simply not have been possible without President Trump's personal engagement and his resolute commitment to peace. The president of Cambodia stated President Trump's extraordinary statesmanship, marked by his commitment to resolving conflicts and preventing catastrophic wars through visionary, innovative

lives and paved the way towards the restoration of peace. The president of Rwanda said when President Trump saw the opportunity to contribute to peace, he immediately took it. This conflict has lasted for 32 years. Millions and millions of people have died. We got it settled. We've seen countless mediations and efforts, but none has succeeded in resolving the underlying issues. President Donald Trump issued a new and effective statement that really has brought great peace and space through really a breakthrough that we thought was impossible. We're working very closely with the leaders of Russia and Ukraine, and we will get that one done. It's going to happen, I think, more quickly than people understand. They've had it. 25,000 young people, mostly soldiers, a month are dying. 25,000 a month. And I look at those battlefield pictures and I really don't want to see them anymore. It's so horrible to see. 25,000 a month, both sides. In addition, the United States and Iran will definitely get it done. We will get it done one way or the other. It's going to be done. It's going to be done fast. A lot has happened since we last gathered here 1 year ago. In January, at my direction, the United States military conducted a massive military operation penetrating deep into the Venezuelan capital, Caracas, descended on a heavily defended and fortified military base, one that was supposed to be flawless against attack, and arrested the outlaw dictator, real criminal, Nicolas Maduro. Since that day, hundreds of Venezuelan political prisoners have been freed. They've let them out of jails. And we're working closely with the leaders of Venezuela to forge a much better future for the Venezuelan people. Last month, we signed the largest oil deal in history, covering 65 billion barrels of oil, which will benefit both Venezuela and the United States enormously and help drive down the cost of energy all over the world. And that is starting to perk right now. It's coming out. The biggest oil companies in the world are going in, and the numbers are absolutely incredible. When you add the United States and Venezuela together, we have more than 60% of the oil in the world. So it's perhaps the biggest deal. It was a war, but it's perhaps the biggest deal ever made. To the victor belong the spoils. You've all heard that. Our actions in Venezuela are proof that the United States will no longer permit threats to America to gain a foothold anywhere in the Western Hemisphere. And if necessary, we will use our unmatched military might to secure the vital national interests of the United States. As you know, Venezuela had the finest equipment in the world from other countries, and guess what? It didn't work. Didn't even come close to working. For decades, other administrations allowed much of this region to be dominated by vicious gangs and bloodthirsty drug cartels, destabilized by uncontrolled migration and infiltrated by hostile foreign adversaries, foreign, sick, demented adversaries. But not anymore. We're reasserting American power, including American military power where necessary, in our region and around the world to create a safer future for all of us. It's happening, and it's happening quickly. Upon taking office, I designated the drug cartels as foreign terrorist organizations and unleashed the United States Armed Forces to eliminate them. The cartels are the ISIS of the Western Hemisphere, not good people. They're enemies at war with civilization, using murder, rape, torture, and extortion as instruments of terror. Like ISIS, they should be killed, exiled, or detained as enemy combatants without the possibility of release, which is what we're doing. To that end, the United States has carried out dozens of strikes on cartel drug boats, destroying 97% of the drugs coming into the ocean and sea. You've seen it. They disappear very quickly, and we're down 90%. They're down 97%. Nobody thought that was possible. It was a big source of delivery.
And 3 months ago, we terminated the leader of the Venezuelan

0: Island gang, Tren de Aragua. Mexico is the epicenter of the cartel violence, unfortunately. It's unacceptable for the United States to share a 2,000-mile border with a territory controlled by enemy cartels. So Mexico must reclaim control of its soil from the enemies of humanity. My administration is also seeking a fundamental change in the situation in Cuba, where the communist regime is under great pressure, the biggest pressure they've ever been under. It's an absolutely failed state. It's failing like never before, and it will fall. Marco Rubio is handling a negotiation. He's deep into negotiations with Cuba. Let's see what happens. We'll not allow a haven for foreign adversaries to threaten America on our own doorstep. It's right at our doorstep. The Cuban regime has also spent decades coordinating with the left-wing radicals and communist networks here in the United States. As our State Department has detailed, they've cultivated ties to subversive and radical groups such as the Communist Party USA, Antifa, and the Democrat Socialists of America. Communism will never be coming to America, but freedom will be coming to Cuba, and safety and security will be coming to Mexico. I'm very proud to tell you we have a very good relationship with the Mexican government. We've made great strides, very great strides with Mexico. They don't want the cartels either. And when that day comes, this entire region will be a better, safer, and more beautiful place in which to live and thrive. As I announced just days ago, the United States has also reached an unprecedented agreement regarding the northern frontier of North America, the large and strategically vital piece of land known as Greenland. This agreement made with the Kingdom of Denmark, an incredible, beautiful country, and the Greenland people itself, gives the United States permanent control over security and all of the needs on that territory. We will have the complete ability to do what is necessary to defend the American continent and also Europe and other places. Led by Ambassador Michael Waltz here at the United Nations, we have also worked with many countries in this room to implement the most sweeping UN reforms in history. We cut the UN budget for the first time ever, slashing it by 15% in 2026 and eliminating more than 4,000 positions from the UN bureaucracy. The United Nations has great, great potential. I've said that for many years. But it must stop imposing the far-left agenda of globalist bureaucrats who nobody ever elected. Last year, my administration was forced to intervene to stop an obscure UN body, the International Maritime Organization, from secretly establishing a first-ever global carbon tax, a very expensive tax, to raise international shipping costs by 10 to 20% and maybe more than that. There is no global government, and while I'm president, there will be no global taxes. The United States is equally opposed to the out-of-control institution known as the International Criminal Court. We will never allow U.S. service members or anyone else to be investigated or given show trials by an anti-American tribunal with no jurisdiction over us. They're an evil group of people. I call on all nations that are members of the ICC to officially resign from this rogue institution immediately. It is equally unacceptable that with all the genuine atrocities in the world, the UN's top human rights officials spend their time criticizing the United States for protecting our children from transgender mutilization and transgender insanity and enforcing our immigration laws. What they do is unbelievable, what they do. It's transgender mutilization of our children. The craven hypocrites of Human Rights Council have little to say about the persecution of Christians. I mean, Christians are being persecuted all over the world. It's not even believable. I never thought I'd say it. But it's been happening for a long time. So this is persecution of Christians or the crimes of the world's most repressive regimes, yet they want America to open up our borders to gangs and criminals from world's most dangerous places. They want the worst people to come in from the worst places on earth, and we don't do it anymore. We did do it, But we don't do that anymore. It is deeply ironic that the United Nations has an entire institution, the UNESCO group of people and countries, devoted to protecting cultural heritage, yet with their ceaseless promotion of mass migration, these globalists are actively destroying the greatest cultures and most extraordinary heritage in all of history. There is no human right to illegal immigration, but there is a right to remain a sovereign nation, and we want to remain a sovereign nation, and so should you. The United States also totally rejects any attempt to construct a globalist scheme to control for the artificial intelligence being spoken of so much now, hereinafter officially called super intelligence, changing the name.
1: All right, that was President Trump earlier today at the UN. I mean, no holds barred. I think one of his better speeches, certainly before a worldwide audience, and he was just right on message.
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4: I'm Paul Stevens. A powerful nor'easter affecting millions, especially in parts of New York and New Jersey.
5: Erosion has been a big, significant concern since a couple days ago. A lot of the sand has been eaten away, and we've had actually a steep drop-off, like a cliff of sand, 3 to 4 feet tall, just from the rough surf pounding away and chewing away at that sand.
4: Fox Weather's Katie Byrne in Ocean City, New Jersey, reports say that President Trump has rejected a proposed 7-day plan to end the U.S. war with Iran.
6: The Wall Street Journal says Iran broached the idea of a 7-day pause in fighting in exchange for lifting the U.S. blockade in the Strait of Hormuz. But President Trump reportedly does not want to lift the embargo as the U.S. tries to squeeze Iran's economy.
4: That update from Fox's Madeline Rivera in D.C. 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
18: High pressure is going to result in dry weather this week and sunny on this Saturday with a light breeze out of the north as the high approaches 83 and then clear overnight with a low dipping into the low 50s. We'll see some more sunshine to wrap up the weekend tomorrow. Winds will pick up out of the north with a high of 82 and then sunny and slightly warmer for the start of the week on Monday as the afternoon high eventually climbs to 85. I'm Jeff Maher from the Weather Channel.
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0: right, that's going to wrap things up for today. We have UN Ambassador Michael Waltz tonight as the president gives an incredible speech at the UN. Also, Josh Hawley, Mehmet Oz, Brianna Lyman. Yeah, guess what? NYU, now the largest homeless development in New York City. She's going there today. Also, Senate Majority Leader John Thune. We have a lot to ask him. All coming up tonight at 9. We'll see you then. Back here tomorrow. Thank you for making this show possible.
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0: You know, born on America's darkest day, 9/11/01, the Tunnel to Towers Foundation, they have been helping American heroes ever since. Heroes like U.S. Army Sergeant Mario Nelson. He served in the National Guard and then volunteered at Ground Zero after the 9/11 attacks. Later, Mario enlisted full-time in the Army, was deployed to Iraq. And then Mario sadly made the ultimate sacrifice. He was killed by a rocket-propelled grenade. Sadly, Mario left behind his wife, Mecca, their daughter, Mia. And after his death, Mecca began helping others heal from grief and trauma. And the Tunnel to Towers Foundation recognized the sacrifice of this family and were able, because of your generosity, to provide Mecca and Mia with a mortgage-free home. 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
9: The Northeast in the grip of a nor'easter. I'm Daria Albinger, Fox News. A powerful nor'easter is battering much of the Northeast. It's bringing strong wind, heavy rain, and coastal flooding from the mid-Atlantic into New England. There are states of emergency in effect across several counties in New York and New Jersey, as well as New York City, with the storm expected to impact the region throughout the weekend. Fox Weather's Katie Byrne is in Ocean City, New Jersey, with the latest.
10: Not only are we seeing some major coastal flooding already, but erosion has been a big, significant concern since a couple days ago. A lot of the sand has been eaten away, and we've had actually a steep drop-off, like a cliff of sand, 3 to 4 feet tall, just from the rough surf pounding away and chewing away at that sand. We still have a few high tide cycles to go that'll bring a renewed threat for flooding and more erosion.
9: And some places, we're told, could get up to a month's worth of rain in just one day. Now, a lot of events in New York City are canceled as a result of the storm, and that includes the Global Citizen Festival in New York City Central Park.
8: They want to make a deal. I think that's fine. I like making a deal, too. But that deal would not be acceptable. And what they want to do is immediately open the homeless street. You know why? Because they're dying. You know why they're dying? Because they have no money coming in. Because they get their money from the homeless street.
9: That's President Trump talking about a ceasefire with Iran after they proposed a seven-day ceasefire. The president rejected the offer. Speaking to reporters, he says he isn't quite ready to make a deal yet. He continued to say the U.S. has control of the Strait of Hormuz and that 29 ships passed through overnight and large amounts of oil, he says, are once again moving through the critical waterway following months of major disruptions to shipping. 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
13: That heat's going to be out there for one more day.
14: Temperatures being 30 degrees above average.
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9: A Venezuelan national who was shot by an ICE agent in Texas remains in federal custody as authorities investigate the circumstances behind the shooting. Here's Fox's Jeff Manasso.
15: Wilbur Garcia-Perez and the Department of Homeland Security giving different accounts as to what led to his shooting by an ICE agent Sunday in North Austin, where Perez and his attorney say ICE vehicles stalked him, struck his vehicle, and shot him while he was still inside. DHS says Perez, who's in the country illegally, was shot and injured during a dangerous attempt to evade arrest. Police have released video showing federal agents stopping Perez's car before the shooting, also saying that he's received extensive medical care. As Homeland Security Secretary Mark Wayne Mullen tells us, that ICE will not slow down its immigration operations. Jeff Manasso, Fox News.
9: Investigators are looking into whether drugs played a role while also not ruling out foul play. The FDA warns kratom can cause serious side effects, including liver toxicity and seizures. Toxicology reports are pending for two Ole Miss students who were found dead separately with kratom found in both investigations. Here's Fox's Madison Scarpino.
16: We are expecting those expedited toxicology results as early as next week. That will be pivotal. We know that kratom was found at both of the separate scenes where these students died, but we do not know if that or any other substance killed them. So this Ole Miss community, they want answers. The two who died are junior Robert String from Georgia and freshman Aiden Hamilton from Colorado. Their families are devastated. So are many students. And the Mississippi Public Safety Commissioner says if determined that Robert and Aiden did ingest something deadly, if it was sold by a particular person or entity, authorities will likely seek some sort of criminal action. Oxford police say authorities served a warrant at a local vape, tobacco, and beer store yesterday. Two people were arrested as investigators say they found 500 units of kratom along with other illegal products.
9: I'm Daria Albinger. This is Fox News.
17: This is a Bloomberg Money Minute. The U.S. is an important market for the Italian coffee roaster whose founder is credited with creating the blueprint for the modern espresso machine in the 1930s. Ely Cafe CEO Christina Scocchia tells Bloomberg the company wants the U.S. to be a second domestic market. Ely Cafe saw double-digit U.S. growth in the first half of the year.
18: In the U.S., we grew by 19%.
17: The company is investing at home and putting money into the U.S. and China.
18: The potential at the moment is not as big as the potential we see in Western Europe and even more so in the U.S.
17: Scocchia says it comes down to how much coffee Americans consume.
18: Coffee consumption in China is about 24 cups per person per year, compared to 600, 700 cups per person per year, respectively, in the U.S.
17: Meanwhile, with coffee prices rising in recent years, Ely Cafe has absorbed some of the cost, but says it raised some prices. Gina Cervetti, Bloomberg Radio.
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19: Sunny for the remainder of the afternoon on this Saturday with temperatures in the low 80s as a light breeze continues out of the north. And with a clear sky and light winds tonight, the low should eventually dip to 53. Sunny tomorrow, a little bit breezy at times for the afternoon hours with a high of 82. And dry and warmer for the start of the week on Monday under a sunny sky as the high eventually hits 85. I'm Jeff Maher from the Weather Channel.
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20: 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His co-host, Todd Chambliss, just became a member of Applebee's Hall of Fame for finishing off 84 chicken nuggets without using a dipping sauce. 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
21: All right, let's do it. It's the Car Pro Show, 25th anniversary edition. We've been on the air 25 years today, and we have been helping people all that time get some great car deals and deal with good, honest, reputable dealers. So if I can help you on this last weekend of the month, last weekend of the quarter, and that means that incentives went up this last week or so. Man, I tell you what, the deals are out there right now. So if you're thinking about making a move, let's talk. Run it past me. Let me tell you if I agree with that, or maybe I've got a better suggestion. It's hard to say. You may be on it. If you're thinking about buying or leasing or whatever, let's discuss it. 800-926-7777. That's 800-926-7777. This is the time of the show that you can get through and we can have a talk about what you're going to do. I'm telling you, the used car market continues to be sky high. The incentives went up this week, all of them, across the board, everything. And if you're in the market for a diesel pickup, let me tell you, there are some deals on those right now. Everybody's scared of diesel prices.
22: Oh, yeah.
21: So diesel truck prices, incentives have gone up. I think they're going to stay up as long as diesel prices stay high. But the dealers are dealing on diesels, and they're over-inventoried. So those are kind of things we talk about here on the Car Pro Show. And the old Roadmaster. 25, I still don't know.
22: We're still trying to figure that part out.
21: Yeah, we're still trying to figure out what to call you.
22: That's all right.
21: But Todd Chambliss is with me, and it's his two-year anniversary on the Car Pro Show.
22: This week, 2 years, yeah.
21: And they said it wouldn't last.
22: That's right. Outlasted all the critics out there. Yeah, it's 2 years, and I got to tell you, the nice words you said in the newsletter that came out yesterday. I really appreciate that, and thank you for saying that. I mean, it was a commemoration of the Car Pro Show on the local affiliate here in Dallas-Fort Worth, 25 years on that one. It just seemed to coincide or just happened to with my anniversary. And you noted all the folks along the way, the original co-host Kevin McCarthy, who contributed 23 years and was pretty important to the way that the Car Pro started and the evolution of it. And now I'm aboard and thrilled and grateful to be here.
21: Well, and I'm tickled to death to have you.
22: Thank you.
21: Trust me on that. It's nice to have. We've been friends for
22: over 20 years.
21: Over 20 years, yeah.
22: Yeah, yeah.
21: And we've worked together. I mean, we do commercials together every single week.
22: Yeah.
21: And so it wasn't like we were strangers.
22: No, we've gone through quite a bit of life together. And along the way, it just happened that Kevin was ready to step down, and you needed a co-host, and you were very gracious to talk to me about it. And, of course, I was honored and grateful and accepted. And so, yeah, that's an evolutionary thing. Of course, I had some on-air experience before. Nothing to the amount that Kevin had, of course, but It just seemed like a good fit because we were friends and we like each other, and so we can stand each other. I think that's how that kind of goes.
21: Something like that.
22: Something most like times, that. Anyway. Yeah.
21: 800-926-7777, and Todd mentioned the free weekly newsletter. Top clicked on story yesterday, the 2027 Kia Telluride review.
22: Oh, yeah.
21: That I did, and I'm not surprised. Everybody's been waiting on the Telluride Hybrid, just like you did.
22: Jumped on it when it came out.
21: Yes, you did, and it is a wonderful SUV, especially for the money. Mm-hmm. This week, I've been on a Kia roll. I mean, wow. This week, I've had the Sorento. This is
22: like the top-level trim, right?
21: Top-level trim, downsized from the Telluride.
22: Yeah.
21: But still got a third-row seat, although it better be pretty small kids back there.
22: Really
21: it's,
22: small.
21: It's not. If you need adults in the third row of a Kia, you're going to need to go on the way to the Telluride.
22: Yeah.
21: But for a couple of small kids or for extra cargo with the seats folded down, This Sorento's nice. I mean, this is not the hybrid.
22: I did not drive the brand new Sorento, and this was a lower base model, but I was given a loan vehicle recently at the dealership where I got my Telluride, Huffines Kia of Corinth.
21: Yep.
22: And Robert Goodwin, the fine folks there.
21: Yeah, good
22: and
21: folks.
22: That's a great vehicle to ride around, and for the money and for the size that it is, I mean, it's a fantastic vehicle. I only imagine all the niceties and all the amenities you got whenever you drove the brand new Sorento.
21: Oh yeah, it's incredible for under $50,000.
22: Wow!
21: And that's really where Kia starts to shine.
22: Mm-hmm.
21: When you start looking at price, let's talk to Robert in Los Angeles. Robert, you're first on the CarPro Show. How can I help you?
0: Yes. Good morning, Jerry and Todd. Congratulations on your anniversary.
21: Well, thank you, sir.
0: That, to be honest with you, I was logging in a few minutes earlier, and the mic was open, and we could hear you guys, and that makes it even more interesting because we could see that even off the air, guys are greeting fans and dealers. And
21: yes, we are.
0: We can see your human side of you that you were asking about the family members from each one of them, which was really nice and touching.
21: Well, thank
0: you, sir. 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
24: News. I'm Paul Stevens. A rare September nor'easter hitting the mid-Atlantic and some northeast states with heavy rain, strong winds, and coastal erosion all weekend. On New York's Long Island, Nassau County Executive Bruce Blakeman telling folks,
25: check on your family members, your neighbors, especially if they're elderly. 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
24: New York City, as well as 8 New York State counties and 8 New Jersey counties, all under states of emergency. President Trump and China's leader Xi Jinping wrapping up 2 days of meetings.
26: President Trump and President Xi discussed the economy, trade, super intelligence, and cooperation on a number of issues of shared importance.
24: That update from Capitol Hill from Fox's Aisha Hosni. 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
6: And the Facebook page has this week's classic car of the week. Love this one. I think we were talking about this on the local show, the Dallas show. You said that you knew what the actual make of it was, just the actual year of it was.
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7: Oh.
6: The Texas heat has been, we just got a break in the last day or so. I mean, it's only been like 90-something, where it's been 100-and-something. 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Our Facebook link is right there. Make your guess, and good luck.
7: Let's talk to Bill in Houston on line 3. 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
8: Hello. I wanted to get your opinion on the GMC 3/4 ton versus the Ford 3/4 ton, and then the, you know, I think the fit and finishes are nicer on the GMC as far as Chevy and GMC, but I'm not sure what they are on the Fords, and then the difference between gas and diesel.
7: Okay, what are you going to use this truck for?
8: Mostly regular driving, but I also tow a camper trailer a number of times a year.
7: And how big is it?
8: It's a 20-foot tandem axle. It's relatively light. I could probably get away with a half ton, but I'd rather have the power than not.
7: Yeah, I mean, here's the pluses and the minuses, because you really don't need a 3/4 ton to pull your trailer.
8: Yep.
7: And so you're going to be sacrificing the ride of a half-ton truck for, what, 98% of the time you're behind the wheel?
8: Gosh. Okay. Yep.
7: I mean, that's something to think about. You look at a half-ton truck today, and properly equipped, they will all tow 12,500. Some are up over 13,000 pounds. Look, 3/4 ton trucks are nice, but, you know, the difference in the ride, the difference in parking them, the difference in making U-turns is a tremendous difference. These half-ton trucks today are more like luxury cars. Now, don't let me talk you out of a 3/4 ton if that's what you want. But if I can save you $20,000 and you can get a nicer ride, it's something to consider.
8: Exactly. Absolutely.
7: All right. So,
8: the
7: answer to your question in 3/4 ton trucks, I'm with you on the GMC as far as the niceness of the interior and that sort of thing. I tend to lean to the Ford for people who are towing, but typically people who are towing a lot, not, you know, casual towers, because the Ford backup system, the Ford mirrors, There's just a lot of really nice features for people who tow with the three-quarter ton, one-ton Fords. But you're back to the question of half-ton or three-quarter ton, and that's the decision you got to make. I mean, I'm reviewing three-quarter ton loaded diesels, three-quarter tons now, that are coming up on 100 grand. And I mean, real close. And for, you know, 75, you can get a truck that you're not going to have to put diesel fuel into. You're not going to have to put diesel emission fluid in every 10,000 miles. Will it pull as well as a three-quarter ton? No, it won't. But will it do the job adequately? Absolutely.
8: Gotcha. Okay, so then do you think I should wait for the, if I go half ton, do you think it's worth the wait to go to the new body style and the GMC?
7: You know, I think it probably is, since it's been a long time since they've done a major redo. And the people, and I haven't seen it, I'm going to go to the State Fair of Texas here real soon and look at the new Chevys and the new GMCs. I hope to do that this week. But, you know, they tell me that it is much improved. I had a story in yesterday's newsletter about the all-new engines in the GMs. I think it's going to be worth it just for that, to be honest with you. I've got great dealers there in Houston, Bill. Go take some test drives.
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7: And next up, we go to Bozeman, Montana, and talk to Bill. Bill, good day. What can I do for you?
15: Hey, Jerry, thanks for taking my call. I listened to your show for the past 5 years via podcast.
7: Thank you, buddy.
15: I really like it.
7: Good to have you.
15: Yeah. Here's my situation. After reading your reviews and listening to your comments, I put a Ford Maverick on order July 2nd. I also took advantage of the employee pricing, which you recommended.
7: Yes.
15: And then 2 weeks later, I got an email or a message from Ford saying that it was going to be built on August 31st. And then this past Wednesday, I still had not heard anything from my dealer or from Ford. So I left a voicemail for my sales rep at the local Ford dealership. Thursday, he left me a voicemail, said that the vehicle was on hold.
7: Okay.
15: So I called him back. I got the VIN numbers, the VIN number and another order number, and I called the Ford customer service. And it took some time, but after checking, they told me that the vehicle was moving from the body shop back to production. And that's all they could tell me. And so I'm asking you, do I need to be concerned that it was damaged in the loading process and if there's anything I should do?
7: No,
15: or what
7: I don't,
15: my next step should be?
7: I don't think it was probably anything like that. They may have, there is many plausible explanations. One of them, and the most likely one, knowing the manufacturing process at Ford like I do, one of them is that they ran out of a part along the way and had to stop the assembly line. They pivoted, went another direction. Now it's coming back for final production. I've seen that happen a million times. If it was damaged, your dealer would have gotten a notification. And now, if it was a scratch, they may not. But if it were true damage, yeah, they would know it already. They would probably cancel the order and reorder it. And I've seen that happen a gazillion times. Don't blame your dealer. It's hard to get information out of Ford once a vehicle's in transit. So I wish I could help more.
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16: News. I'm Chuck Sievertson. Hundreds of miles of the East Coast being slammed by a large and strong nor'easter. 4 to 6 inches of rain possible in parts of New Jersey and Long Island. On the Jersey Shore and Seabright, ABC News forecaster Leslie Lopez.
17: Earlier in North Carolina, waves up to 19 feet lashing the Outer Banks, overtaking beaches, coastal homes, and even breaching highways. Communities south of the stretch of Highway 12 near Cape Hatteras are now cut off until further notice.
16: There are hundreds of flight cancellations. Amtrak has canceled all trains between Boston and New York. President Trump has been vague about his talks with Chinese President Xi this week at the White House. There's no word about any commitment from China regarding its support of Iran, its biggest trading partner. The Vatican says about 700,000 people today gathered along the Champs-Élysées in Paris for a mass with Pope Leo. This is ABC News. A suicide bomber has detonated an explosives-laden vehicle at a police checkpoint in northwestern Pakistan, killing at least 11 people and wounding about 30 others, police say. Parents overwhelmingly want stronger traffic enforcement to better protect children traveling in a school bus to and from school, says a survey from the Governor's Highway Safety Association.
18: Once every 3 days, someone illegally passes that school bus, and it creates a very dangerous environment for a child.
19: Bus Patrol America President Justin Myers says close calls occur far too often.
18: About half of parents say that their children have experienced a traumatic event in which they've had to dive out of the way of a speeding vehicle.
19: Myers says educating drivers can help.
16: ABC's Stephen Kaufman. It's Saturday, September 26th, and this day in 1960, the first nationally televised debate between presidential candidates took place. Kennedy and Nixon. Chuck Sievertson, ABC News.
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0: This is a Bloomberg Money Minute. McDonald's is making big changes to reverse a slump in sales and get more people in the door.
1: McDonald's has been contending with a slowdown in growth. In the U.S., a lot of people have just pulled back from going to McDonald's for different reasons.
0: That's Bloomberg restaurant reporter Daniela Sartori. And among those reasons, tough competition from a revamped Burger King, from chicken chains like Chick-fil-A, and of course, inflation making everything cost more.
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25: High pressure is going to result in dry weather this week and sunny on this Saturday with a light breeze out of the north as the high approaches 83 and then clear overnight with a low dipping into the low 50s. We'll see some more sunshine to wrap up the weekend tomorrow. Winds will pick up out of the north with a high of 82 and then sunny and slightly warmer for the start of the week on Monday as the afternoon high eventually climbs to 85. I'm Jeff Maher from the Weather Channel.
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6: 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All the new cars.
7: Oh, you forgot about me.
6: Right, exactly. Well, I'm out here doing my thing, and I can't even get in a car. So I think it's a really good thing, and I'm glad that I signed that little thing. I think you sent that around for a while.
7: I did.
6: Signed that. I think that's a good thing, and let's hope that it passes all the way through and that AM radio is here to stay.
7: All right. The phone number here is 800-926-7777, 800-926-7777. I've got one line open if you want to grab it. We're preempted in a couple of big markets today, so this is a good day between 11 and 2 Central to be able to get through, and we can talk about your automotive situation.
6: Mm-hmm.
7: Right now, we go to Mike in Houston, Texas. 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
6: I'm Paul Stevens. A rare September nor'easter hitting the mid-Atlantic and some northeast states with heavy rain, strong winds, and coastal erosion all weekend. On New York's Long Island, Nassau County Executive Bruce Blakeman telling folks,
7: check on your family members, your neighbors, especially if they're elderly. 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
6: New York City, as well as 8 New York State counties and 8 New Jersey counties, all under states of emergency. President Trump and China's leader Xi Jinping wrapping up 2 days of meetings.
8: President Trump and President Xi discussed the economy, trade, super intelligence, and cooperation on a number of issues of shared importance.
6: That update from Capitol Hill from Fox's Aisha Hosni. 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
15: And welcome back to the Car Pro Show with Jerry Reynolds, the Car Pro, and me, Todd Chambliss, in the newsletter. One of the most clicked items yesterday, a news item about the survey, or study rather, done from the American Customer Satisfaction Index Automobile Study. 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
16: Yes, it is.
15: They measured how satisfied owners are with their vehicles, with quality, value, dependability, comfort, and all the things that you look for in an ownership experience. And is it a surprise to anybody? Number one, Toyota.
16: Yeah.
15: I mean, with what they've done and the trajectory that they're on and the way that people drive those cars for hundreds of thousands of miles, it's really no surprise. So you can see the breakdowns and the brand rankings, the luxury, by vehicle type, all kinds of things. And it might help you decide which vehicle you want to get next if you want to go check it out.
0: There you go. That's all you got to do. And if I can help you, the phone number is 800-926-7777. And next up is Kim in Paris, California. I didn't know there was one.
15: Nor did I.
0: Kim, you're on the air.
10: Hi.
0: Hi. What can I help you with?
10: Yeah. I'm getting ready to purchase a new car. And I've got two questions. I'm looking at Toyotas primarily, just because of longevity. I've had Toyotas and Nissans for quite a while, and I own cars between 10 and 20 years usually.
0: Yep.
10: And so I'm looking at hybrid versions. There's somewhere between a $5,000 and $10,000 price difference. And so the other day I was realizing, wait a second, how many years is it gonna take me to recoup the cost difference between a hybrid and a gas engine? And is it really worth it, especially since I'm going to be moving out of California in the next couple of years?
0: You know, and that's a good question. That's a great math equation. That's, you know, as much as I dislike some of what AI does, situations like what you just described, AI can decipher that for you in about 10 seconds and tell you.
10: Right.
0: Now, I'm just surprised that what kind of Toyota are you considering?
10: I'm looking at a Camry, the LE or the XLE is that one, or I'm potentially looking also at a Prius.
0: And how many miles a year do you typically drive?
10: Average is probably 10 to 12,000 miles. It may end up being more, because I'm now doing me. I've been a caretaker for the last 25 years, and now I don't have to do any more caretaking. I just get to do me. So, like, in the next year or so when I leave California, I'm going to be traveling a lot.
0: I mean, with the volatility of gas prices, and I don't know that that's ever going to go away, I'll be honest with
10: right.
0: you. I've given up on the fact that, you know, gas is going back to $2 a gallon and staying there. And especially when you're in California there. But
10: right.
0: I always believe that a hybrid is the way to go, especially
10: okay.
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26: Sunny for the remainder of the afternoon on this Saturday with temperatures in the low 80s as a light breeze continues out of the north. And with a clear sky and light winds tonight, the low should eventually dip to 53. Sunny tomorrow, a little bit breezy at times for the afternoon hours with a high of 82. And dry and warmer for the start of the week on Monday under a sunny sky as the high eventually hits 85. I'm Jeff Maher from the Weather Channel.
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15: 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It's time to tell you about another successful person who was able to use Jerry's way of buying cars and have a great experience. And we're talking about Shay, who went to see Charles Owen and the fine folks at Park Place Lexus Grapevine, looking for a Lexus RX 350H Premium Plus. 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
0: Yes, it is.
15: Service manager Pete was nice, set me up with one of his trusted sales guys named Brian. Worked together for 2 weeks, finding the car I wanted. Not easy. The cars go fast. Is that true? Those cars fly out of there pretty quick?
0: Yeah.
15: Do they really? 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Well, Brian was patient with all my questions, never felt pressured. A great experience. We'll do business with him again. At the very end, said, thank you, Jerry Reynolds, for making all this possible. So it's legendary, the Park Place way of doing business. I've actually benefited from that.
0: You have.
15: Folks over at the Lexus store and Plano, and I got to tell you that those folks over there do it right. You're going to be taken care of, and you're never going to feel like they're trying to rush you through.
0: Yeah, and I love Charles Owen. He's such a great guy.
15: Yeah.
0: He runs a good operation, just like Chris Bruner at the Park Place Plano store. Just really, really good folks. But you know what? All of our dealers, if you use them and you talk to the right people, which is all at my website, carpro.com, that's all you got to do. 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
15: That's right.
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6: It's a big one. I'm Paul Stevens, Fox News. Big, powerful nor'easter battering much of the Northeast, bringing strong winds, heavy rain, and coastal flooding from the Mid-Atlantic all the way up to and through New England. States of emergency in effect across several counties in New York and New Jersey, as that storm is expected to impact the region all through the weekend. Fox Weather's Katie Byrne in Ocean City, New Jersey.
2: We're getting a little break in the rain for the first time this morning. It's been very wet, very windy, but we just passed high tide, and at that point the water from the ocean came all the way up to the dunes. So really rough waves out there. They've been carving away feet of sand, creating significant erosion here in this town of Ocean City. But we've also had days of really strong winds from the north and northeast direction. They've been piling water into the back bays without really enough time for it to fully drain between high tide cycles. So now what we're seeing in shore towns across the state of New Jersey are feet of water spilling onto the streets. In some spots, people can't even get their cars out right now.
6: And the nor'easter is bringing the threat of widespread power outages and significant coastal flooding as well. It's impacting about 40 million people in total along the East Coast, including New York. New York State Governor Kathy Hochul discussing preparations that the state made knowing the storm was on its way.
3: Swift water rescue teams are deployed in Suffolk and Nassau County, close to where we're already seeing the flooding, and are ready to respond if necessary. These teams are supported by our Parks Department and the DEC. And the state DOT and the Thruway Authority are also ready to respond with personnel and equipment pre-positioned statewide.
6: And this nor'easter is also bringing the threat of widespread power outages and coastal flooding in New York. Thousands are said to already be without power. 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
6: Toxicology results are pending on two University of Mississippi students, both found dead in separate locations. There was packaged kratom found at both scenes. Police also seizing more than 500 units of kratom in a raid at a store in Oxford, Mississippi. Fox's Madison Scarpino.
8: Finding out exactly what was in these students' system when they died is going to be crucial. That is going to be expedited, according to the Mississippi governor. The students who died are junior Robert String from Georgia and freshman Aiden Hamilton from Colorado. We do not know if kratom found at both scenes or any other substance had anything to do with their death. Yesterday, the Mississippi Public Safety Commissioner said if it is determined Robert and Aiden ingested something deadly, something that was sold to them, there could be some criminal charges coming. Meanwhile, the Oxford police say that authorities served a warrant at a local vape, tobacco, and beer store yesterday. Two people were arrested as investigators say they found 500 units of kratom along with other products illegal in Oxford like THC.
1: And police are not confirming, though, whether the arrests are directly linked to the investigations into those student deaths. A suspected ATM thief ditches cash right out the window during a police chase.
9: Police in Pearland, Texas say a suspected ATM thief was captured on video tossing cash out the window of his SUV during a police pursuit. Police responded to a bank after a report of a man withdrawing cash using several ATM cards. The pursuit ended with police arresting Leon Stephen Jr. of Florida. He's charged with evading arrest and tampering with evidence. His passenger, Tavares Givens, is charged with failure to identify. Police later collected more than $6,000 tossed from the vehicle during that pursuit. An investigation continues. Police say both men are held in the Brazoria County Jail and may face fraud-related charges. Deborah Valentine, Fox News.
1: And I'm Paul Stevens. This is Fox News.
10: This is a Bloomberg Money Minute. The U.S. is an important market for the Italian coffee roaster whose founder is credited with creating the blueprint for the modern espresso machine in the 1930s. Ely Cafe CEO Christina Scocchia tells Bloomberg the company wants the U.S. to be a second domestic market. Ely Cafe saw double-digit U.S. growth in the first half of the year.
11: In the U.S., we grew by 19%.
10: The company is investing at home and putting money into the U.S. and China.
11: The potential at the moment is not as big as the potential we see in Western Europe and even more so in the U.S.
10: Scocchia says it comes down to how much coffee Americans consume.
11: Coffee consumption in China is about 24 cups per person per year, compared to 600 to 700 cups per person per year, respectively, in the U.S.
10: Meanwhile, with coffee prices rising in recent years, Ely Cafe has absorbed some of the cost, but says it's also raised some prices. Gina Cervetti, Bloomberg.
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26: Sunny for the remainder of the afternoon on this Saturday with temperatures in the low 80s as a light breeze continues out of the north. And with a clear sky and light winds tonight, the low should eventually dip to 53. Sunny tomorrow, a little bit breezy at times for the afternoon hours with a high of 82. And dry and warmer for the start of the week on Monday under a sunny sky as the high eventually hits 85. I'm Jeff Maher from the Weather Channel.
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12: 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On the CarPro Show.
0: Here we go. It's our 25th anniversary on the air with the CarPro Show. It was originally the Car Guy Show, but we ran into some trademark issues with that. So for the past 15, 16 years, it's been the CarPro Show, and I'm the CarPro, Jerry Reynolds. We are live on a remote in Dallas, Texas, actually Farmers Branch, Texas. At a car museum that is just spectacular.
15: Oh, my
0: beautiful,
15: gosh. Yeah.
0: Beautiful bunch of cars sitting just right behind us here. And a lot of people here that have been coming by and saying hi all day long. But if you are thinking about making a move with your transportation situation, all you got to do is call this number, 800-926-7777, 800-926-7777, and let us know what we can do to help you make a good, smart car buying decision. I'd be happy to do that for you. Todd Chambliss, the old roadmaster, is here.
15: That's right, and 2 years this week for me. I don't think it's today. I think it was a few days ago.
0: Yeah, you're
15: the
0: probably
15: actual,
0: right.
15: You know, the way the calendar hits and everything. But yeah, 2 years ago, had the opportunity to come and sit next to you and do the CarPro Show, of course, in Dallas, Fort Worth, and then the national show. And it's been a blessing to our family and to me personally. We've known each other for quite a few years, and this was just a great opportunity. After your original co-host, Kevin McCarthy, retired, and you had a need for somebody to kind of sit alongside and do some things with you, and glad to be a part of that. And this to be here in this particular venue where people are coming up and they're talking about how you've helped them make, you know, to, with their situations and everything, it's really heartwarming, and it's nice to know that folks up there are appreciative and benefiting from all the experience and the help that you're able to give them.
0: Well, I tell you, it is gratifying. I love to hear the stories, and now, you know, we've been on the air long enough that I'm hearing about people's children and their grandchildren and how I helped them, you know, 20 years ago. And it's I love getting out, and I love, of course, anytime you can be around beautiful, beautiful classic cars like we are right now, it's always good for me. If you are in the Dallas-Fort Worth area now, the address where we are is 2070 Diplomat Drive, and that would be where you come by in Farmers Branch. We're going to be here till 2 p.m. Central Time, and so another couple of hours. And we'd love to say hi to you as well.
15: And you can't miss it if you're driving around the area. This is an area where there's a lot of office buildings and warehouses are, but you can't miss all the cars out front with the hoods popped up and the music and people out there. There are food trucks. There's all kinds of activity out there. And well, then we're just inside.
0: And there's a huge, big street that's blocked off.
15: You're not going to miss that, I promise.
0: No, you're definitely not.
15: Yeah.
0: But we're having a good time. If you're thinking about making a move, this is the last week of the last weekend of the month. It's the last weekend of the quarter. And that means the incentives are better and better. We saw incentive movement this week, and they went up, of course. Now, typically, they go down after the end of the third quarter. And then as the fourth quarter ramps up and more time goes along, then they kind of crescendo, and that happens in December, which is typically why I tell you to, you know, look, be sure if you're going to do something, do it in December. But there's also other considerations, such as tax code 179. If you're self-employed or a business owner, you don't want to miss out on that. Depreciation is a big write-off this year. Loan interest is a big write-off this year. I've got all those details for you in the free weekly newsletter. If you're not a subscriber, subscribe today, and you'll get yesterday's in your inbox immediately, and you can look at all the this. Look, I didn't put this together. This was done by my CPA, and he's been helping me put this report together for a lot of years. Let's go to the phones, and we'll talk to Dave in Texas. Dave, welcome to the show.
13: Oh, thank you, guys. Listen to you just about every Saturday afternoon.
0: Well, thank you, buddy.
13: So I'm currently driving a 2005 Toyota Sequoia, and it's got 247,000 miles on it. But I'm reaching the time where I'm going to be retiring, and my wife and I do a lot of travel between here and California and other places because our kids don't live here. So I'm looking for something. I've been looking at, like, the Nissan Frontier. So I looked at a Pathfinder. Been looking at Tacomas. And I was just what the best bang for the buck is.
0: You know, as long as you keep a vehicle, it'd be hard for me to recommend anything except the Tacoma or some Toyota. But the Tacoma is one of the longest lastings, most durable, least cost of ownership vehicles that you could possibly buy. So if you go with a pickup, I think I'd go with it for sure.
13: Okay.
0: I've seen them go. I mean, I've told this story on the air before, but I've got one listener that made it to 1,000,000 miles on a Tacoma without ever having any mechanical work done to it, just routine maintenance. And I don't know of many vehicles that are going to do that. And for somebody that, you know, you're going to be driving this thing for another 20 years and you're going to put a lot of miles on it, I think Tacoma's the way to go.
13: Okay. As far as the Pathfinder, over like a 4Runner or an Explorer?
0: I don't think any of them will hold up as well as what we're talking about with the Tacoma. I think they're probably more enjoyable. So if you're willing to sacrifice some of that longevity for a nicer ride, maybe a little quieter inside, that's a decision that you're going to have to make. But there is, there's pluses and minuses both ways. And we got to figure out what is the most important to Dave. I do have some great dealers all over the Houston area and San Antonio and Austin and, of course, Dallas-Fort Worth. I'm not sure where you're where you were calling from, but I just go with Tacoma. And they've gotten nicer through the years, too. So let's try that. If it doesn't work, call me back.
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1: News. I'm Paul Stevens. Big, powerful nor'easters affecting millions, especially in parts of New York and New Jersey, and disrupting air travel.
20: So far, air travel impact is minimal, but we do expect delays and cancellations to mount as the day goes on and the storm picks up.
1: New York Governor Kathy Hochul, President Trump saying no, rejecting a proposed seven-day plan to end the U.S. war with Iran.
21: They want to make a deal. I think that's fine. I like making a deal, too. But that deal would not be acceptable. And what they want to do is immediately open the Hormuz Strait. You know why? Because they're dying. You know why they're dying? Because they have no money coming in. Because they get their money from the Hormuz Strait.
1: The president says the U.S. now has control of the Strait of Hormuz. 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
15: And welcome back to the Car Pro Show. Jerry Reynolds is here. He's the Car Pro, and I'm Todd Chambliss. Got the newsletter in front of me, and looking at all the things people are reading off of there. One news item of particular interest to the folks in California: your governor there has signed Senate Bill 1392, or Jay Leno's law. Apparently, this has to do with smog checks on older vehicles. Now, the exemption doesn't start until the, like, in a year and a few months. It'll be the first of 2028, but it's a step forward. Now, all the cars from 75 and back already exempt from the routine smog inspections.
0: Sure,
15: now,
0: sure.
15: This extends that from 76 to 85 model years.
0: There you go. And that's, I mean, it's not what everybody wanted, but it's better than what we had.
15: Let's yeah,
0: put it
15: it's
0: that
15: a step
0: way.
15: Forward, and it's... it's a good thing, obviously, for those who like to collect cars and dealing with all the smog. So I'm sure it must be just a whipping in California, financially and otherwise, to keep up with all the rules and regs and laws and all that kind of thing. So this is really going to help.
0: Yeah, it is. And congratulations to Jay Leno. He was the driver behind that, and he pushed it hard.
15: He certainly did.
0: He did a great job.
15: Yeah.
0: Let's talk to Ryan in Houston. Ryan, welcome to the Car Pro Show. How can I help you?
16: Thanks, Jerry. I was just wondering the difference. I was kind of looking at a Telluride and a Jeep Grand Cherokee. Those are kind of the two vehicles that I like the look of.
0: Yeah, and they're very different. Both are great, but both are very different. I mean, with the Telluride, which I just reviewed and I loved it, Todd just bought a new one. It's his second one.
15: That's right.
0: It's a wonderful SUV, tons of neat features and things, but it's based on a car. It's on a car chassis. When you get to the Grand Cherokee, Ford Explorer, Toyota 4Runner, now we're talking truck-based chassis. So what's the give and take? Well, the give is you get a softer ride with the car-based chassis. You get better fuel economy, typically, but you're giving up towing power. And, you know, to me, it's a completely different ride and drive. And you just got to kind of drive both and see which one you like the most.
16: All right. Well, I appreciate it. I was just wondering, what's the best bang for the buck, do you think?
0: Oh, I think just the Telluride, for sure. I mean, if you look at what you get for the money, and then you go out in the open market and you start comparing vehicles and try to get something near the same price as a Telluride, the Hyundai sister vehicle to it, the Palisade, is really about your only choice for something that's comparable.
15: Yeah.
0: And it's actually just a little bit less money. Now, they look different, but underneath, it's exactly the same powertrain, same frame, same chassis. Everything's the same. Except the one plus of the Palisade, you get a power third row seat. And with the Telluride, it's manual. That's not a reason to choose one or the other, in my opinion, because the seat on the Telluride is so easy to operate.
15: Oh, my gosh.
0: But... you know, if you want that power third row seat, look at the Palisade. But I'll tell you, Ryan, some people would swear they love the ride and drive of the Cherokee, the Grand Cherokee, better. Others will tell you they love the ride of the Telluride better. I'm a truck-based chassis guy. I believe for longevity purposes, a truck-based chassis SUV will just outlast a car-based chassis. But look, a lot of it depends on how long you're going to keep it and how important the ride quality is to you. So I got good dealers for both of them there in the Houston area. Go take good test drives in both and see what you think and what fits your family the best, and that's really going to come down to it. You can't go wrong with either. They're just different.
16: Perfect. Thank you.
0: All right, buddy. Thank you. That opened the line at 800-926-7777, 800-926-7777. 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They're just different. You can't go wrong with either. They're just different.
16: Perfect. Thank you.
0: All right, buddy. Thank you. That opened the line at 800-926-7777, 800-926-7777. Also in the newsletter yesterday, if you had a loan with a company called Credit Acceptance Corporation, otherwise known as CAC in the business, they got themselves in a little bit of trouble, and they are forgiving 630.

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0: 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All right, and next up is James. James is in the Houston area. Hello, James. How can I help you? James on line four. Are you there? I'm sorry. Let's start over. Go ahead.
9: Can you hear me?
0: Yeah, I can now.
9: Can you hear me?
0: Uh-huh.
9: Okay. I just wanted to get your opinion about senior citizens with self-driving cars. Good idea or bad idea?
0: I don't think it's a good idea. I don't think we're there.
2: For any citizen.
0: there's just so much to go wrong. And, you know, my worry with seniors is that they get lulled into a false sense of security with self-driving systems. So they quit paying attention to the road, they start doing other things, and next thing you know, there's a malfunction, and they hit something, and they hit it hard. I just don't think it's ready. We are no further than Autonomous 3 right now. Autonomous 5 is a true, full self-driving car. And I don't think we're there yet. I've had a ball for a year with telling Waymo stories in my free weekly newsletter because of all the screw-ups. People have been killed in Teslas, and quite a number of them. I'm sorry, James. I just don't think it's a good idea.
9: I tend to agree. I was just wondering if my in-laws are on this kick of wanting one. And I just don't think it's a good idea. But
0: they can probably save money with Uber if they're afraid to drive, or, you know, the cars are safer today than ever, and there's a lot of things there that will help senior citizens, such as, you know, the sensors in the bumpers on the front and back. You know, our depth perception as we age is not as good as it used to be. It's hard to tell when you're up close to something. That's why you see a lot of seniors with little scratches and dents and dings and things on their car, because they can't really tell how close they are to something. It's distorted. 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I appreciate the call.
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1: ABC News, I'm Mike Dubusky. President Trump says the deal proposed by Iran to reopen the Strait of Hormuz is not acceptable. Under that proposal, Iran would have reopened the strait in exchange for the U.S. ending its military blockade and waiving sanctions. The East Coast is in for another battering day of severe weather thanks to a nor'easter that's affecting the Carolinas all the way up through Massachusetts.
10: We're talking about coastal flooding, beach erosion. We also have very strong gusty winds that are damaging. They could bring down trees and power lines. In addition to that, we're going to see that storm system continue to move its way up towards the East Coast and start to veer inland. So some of these winds are going to push inland farther into areas closer to Philadelphia, even Atlantic City, getting out towards parts that are going to be moving in about 30, 40 mile per hour gusts, I would say inland. So that's not just at the coast.
1: ABC's Leslie Lopez. Meanwhile, the Big Island of Hawaii is now under a tropical storm warning and hurricane watch as Hurricane Nolo nears the state. This is ABC News. Pope Leo is headed to Lourdes, France today on day two of his four-day trip to that country. ABC's Tom Sufi Burridge has what the first American pontiff has been up to so far.
11: Thousands lining the streets of Paris as Pope Leo, the first American pope, touched down on the first official papal visit to France in 18 years. Leo emotional as he blessed a statue of the Virgin Mary that survived the inferno that swept through Notre Dame. The Pope, who is a Chicago native, asked if he had anything to do with the White Sox making the playoffs.
12: Some parents call it a miracle. Do you have anything to do with that?
13: No comment. Great Chris. Things happen in Chicago.
1: Moderna now says its mRNA flu vaccine is available for adults over 50. That vaccine approved by the Food and Drug Administration, which also says it's now investigating an outbreak of E. coli across multiple states. I'm Mike Dubusky, ABC News.
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16: 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McDonald's is making big changes to reverse a slump in sales and get more people in the door.
17: McDonald's has been contending with a slowdown in growth. In the U.S., a lot of people have just pulled back from going to McDonald's for different reasons.
16: That's Bloomberg restaurant reporter Daniela Sartori. 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
24: Sunny for the remainder of the afternoon on this Saturday with temperatures in the low 80s as a light breeze continues out of the north. And with a clear sky and light winds tonight, the low should eventually dip to 53. Sunny tomorrow, a little bit breezy at times for the afternoon hours with a high of 82. And dry and warmer for the start of the week on Monday under a sunny sky as the high eventually hits 85. I'm Jeff Maher from the Weather Channel.
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25: And the newsletter, if you're a fan of gasoline engines, the V8, and you're not really feeling the EV love, good news, General Motors, they're not going to be walking away from the gasoline engines. 2 sixth generation small block V8s for their redesigned 27 Silverado 1500 and the Sierra 1500. And it's going to be some Turbo Max four-cylinder action, too. Have all the details and all the stats are in there, but for those who, it's kind of weird having a hybrid, turning it on and you don't hear an engine roar to life. It is kind of weird. I that's about the only negative I can tell you from having a hybrid. I do miss that roaring of the engine I had with the Mustang back in the day.
0: Or you hit the remote start and then you walk out to the car and it doesn't sound like it's running.
25: I know.
0: But it is.
25: The wife even said we're out. She's like, is the car even started? I said, yeah, it's hybrid. It starts first on the battery and blah, blah, blah. So, yeah, it's a transition. But, yeah, I've always been a fan of a car roaring to life and having that that nice engine sound. So this is good news for sure.
0: Yeah, General Motors made a substantial investment in V8 engines while a lot of the car companies are going away from it.
25: How about that?
0: How will that turn out for them? We will see.
25: Absolutely.
0: They also went heavy into electrics, if you recall.
25: Yes.
0: How'd that turn out for you?
25: Well, there's a story there.
0: That's another story.

0: how it's oozing.
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6: News. I'm Paul Stevens. Big, powerful nor'easters affecting millions, especially in parts of New York and New Jersey, and disrupting air travel.
7: So far, air travel impact is minimal, but we do expect delays and cancellations to mount as the day goes on and the storm picks up.
6: New York Governor Kathy Hochul, President Trump saying no, rejecting a proposed 7-day plan to end the U.S. war with Iran.
8: They want to make a deal. I think that's fine. I like making a deal, too. But that deal would not be acceptable. And what they want to do is immediately open the Hormuz Strait. You know why? Because they're dying. You know why they're dying? Because they have no money coming in. Because they get their money from the Hormuz Strait.
6: The president says the U.S. now has control of the Strait of Hormuz. 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
13: You are listening to the Car Pro Show, where we are at a fancy museum today. It is the Sam Peck Museum in Dallas-Fort Worth. Actually, Farmers Branch is the city. And we are here for, of course, this the 25th anniversary of the Car Pro Show. And we are having, there's a big auto show, car show out front. And that reminded me on the newsletter, there was a story about the auction coming up in November for the Batman Returns Batmobile.
3: Oh, yeah. That's going to bring some big bucks.
13: I would imagine they say the estimate between $5 and $7 million for that.
3: Yeah.
13: Could that be an addition Mr. Pack could maybe purchase for the museum?
3: There
13: here?
3: Is no rhyme or reason what he buys for this museum.
13: I mean, he already bought your car that you got that was a piece of movie history, the Jaguar.
3: Yeah, it was in the movie.
13: Yeah.
3: I don't know. Maybe.
13: That'd be nice if he cleared a little space and maybe broke open the piggy bank to see if that could actually be an addition. But you want to read about it, it's certainly in the newsletter. If you don't get the newsletter regularly, you should. CarPro.com, go to the very top. There is a way to get that CarPro newsletter. There's a link right there. You click, put in your

0: email. It'll come to you. The latest one will immediately, and then thereafter you'll get them every Friday, unless it's a holiday week. We don't have a whole bunch of, we have no ads on there. We don't have any sort of things that would be a negative to get it. Just good information, and keep up with the latest on what's going on with the Car Pro Show and the automotive industry.
1: Vince in Roseville, California. Welcome to the show.
2: Hey, thanks, Jerry. Hey, congratulations on the anniversary, too.
1: Hey, thank you, buddy.
2: What you do.
1: Appreciate that.
2: Yes, sir. You know, I'm torn because I'm looking to retire in about 3-4 years, and I really love Toyotas and Hondas. Even though I have a Mazda CX-9 right now, it's paid off. I like the Grand Highlander hybrid and the Honda Pilot, which is not a hybrid, but
1: right.
2: I don't know. I mean, which they're both reliable, and I'm looking for you to be my consumer reports.
1: Boy, I tell you what, I'm having trouble keeping my mind off gas prices right now with what's
2: right.
1: going on there and no end in sight. The Highlander, the Grand Highlander Hybrid is fantastic. I love it. The Pilot is roomier inside.
2: Mm.
1: So how often do you use that third row seat?
2: Not very often. I like to throw my golf clubs and luggage and go.
1: All right. I think if you're going to do something fairly soon, I think the no-brainer is the Grand Highlander Hybrid. Now, I can guarantee you that Honda is going to put some kind of hybrid system into the Pilot. I don't know when, but that is everything that they're trying to do right now is hybrid. And, you know, they were late to the party, but they're coming now, and they're going to come on strong with hybrids. So a year from now, you might ask me that question, and I might give you a completely different answer. But today,
2: right.
1: I'd say get the Grand Highlander Hybrid. It's fantastic as far as reliability, fuel economy, for its size, because it's a big SUV. And then down the road, After Honda gets the Pilot hybridized, if that's a word, then yeah, maybe look at it then.
2: Well, I appreciate that, sir. And yeah, I love the Grand Highlander. I'm going to look at that. And I don't think Pilot's going to make one until 2030 or whatever. They're so behind.
1: Yeah, they are. But anyway. Ben, they're spending literally billions trying to catch up, and they will. They'll catch up pretty quick, actually. So let's see. I am very proud of what Honda's doing. I worried that they were rushing hybrids, but boy, so far they seem to be doing great. People love them, and the fuel economy is really, really good. And I think the reliability will be too. It's a Honda.
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12: Sunny for the remainder of the afternoon on this Saturday with temperatures in the low 80s as a light breeze continues out of the north. And with a clear sky and light winds tonight, the low should eventually dip to 53. Sunny tomorrow, a little bit breezy at times for the afternoon hours with a high of 82. And dry and warmer for the start of the week on Monday under a sunny sky as the high eventually hits 85. I'm Jeff Marr from the Weather Channel.
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0: And it's happy listener time here on the Car Pro Show. Folks that have taken Jerry's advice, they've gone to carpro.com and they have followed the advice of Jerry, gone through the process, going to one of his dealers using the Car Pro way. For example, Craig in Dallas-Fort Worth decided he was ready for a Toyota RAV4. So he went to see Jerry Patterson. You know that guy very well.
1: Yeah, I believe I do.
0: At Freeman Toyota. Says the sales manager met us within 2 minutes after we got there. Immediately introduced us to the top salesperson named Jonathan, gave us a very detailed and pleasant car buying experience. Not a surprise there. And also Ross went to see Lone Star Chevrolet in Houston, another one of your great dealers.
1: Oh, Mike Batches.
0: Mike Batches there, of course. And he bought a brand new Corvette. Met expectations, professional from beginning to end, answered all questions and requests, and of course got the Car Pro treatment, and he got the best price and the best treatment. And what's wrong with that?
1: Nothing, except I wonder if he should have bought some lottery, some raffle tickets.
0: Oh, for the sweepstakes coming up.
1: Yeah, because Mike Batches helps us with the Corvette we're giving away.
0: That's absolutely right.
1: So he goes to Mike Batches and buys one, and he could have spent $10 on a raffle ticket and maybe won the whole thing.
0: Wouldn't that have been better to try? Well, maybe he could do that and get two of them.
1: Oh, yeah.
0: Like a twofer. Wouldn't that be nice?
1: And sell the other one.
0: keep the one he wins, right?
1: No. So
0: which one is going to be the best one?
1: Well, he's probably bought the top of the line, just guessing. So
0: yeah, he can sell one, keep the other.
1: He can sell one, pay most of what it cost him for the other
0: see,
1: one.
0: See, it's a win-win, right?
1: It really is. Mm-hmm. If you're not a newsletter subscriber, let's get you signed up right now at carpro.com. That's all you got to do is go there, top of the page. You'll get yesterday's immediately, a brand new one coming up this Friday. And it's full of information. I'm almost done with that one.
0: I bet you are.
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14: Northeast weather's a nor'easter. I'm Daria Albinger, Fox News. Much of the Northeast today is in the grip of a rare September nor'easter. It's brought strong wind, heavy rain, and coastal flooding from the Mid-Atlantic into New England. There are states of emergency in effect across several counties in New York and New Jersey, along with New York City. The storm is expected to impact the region through the weekend. New Jersey Congressman Jeff Van Drew tells Fox News Live how he prepared.
15: I have contacted emergency management. 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So we're ready. We're prepared.
14: Fox Weather's Katie Byrne is in Ocean City, New Jersey.
16: Not only are we seeing some major coastal flooding already, but erosion has been a big, significant concern since a couple days ago. A lot of the sand has been eaten away, and we've had actually a steep drop-off, like a cliff of sand, 3 to 4 feet tall, just from the rough surf pounding away and chewing away at that sand. We still have a few high tide cycles to go that'll bring a renewed threat for flooding and more erosion.
14: Some places could get up to a month's worth of rain in just one day. President Trump has rejected Iran's proposal for a 7-day ceasefire to reopen the Strait of Hormuz. The president telling reporters why he's not ready to make a deal with Tehran.
17: They want to make a deal, and I think that's fine. I like making a deal, too. But that deal would not be acceptable. And what they want to do is immediately open the Hormuz Strait. You know why? Because they're dying. You know why they're dying? Because they have no money coming in. Because they get their money from the Hormuz Strait.
14: And Mr. Trump says the U.S. controls the Strait of Hormuz. He says 29 ships passed through overnight and large amounts of oil are once again moving through the critical waterway following months of disruption. 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
14: The toxicology reports are pending for two Ole Miss students who were found dead in separate locations. Kratom was found in both investigations. Here's Fox's Madison Scarpino.
30: We are expecting those expedited toxicology results as early as next week. That will be pivotal. We know that kratom was found at both of the separate scenes where these students died, but we do not know if that or any other substance killed them. So this Ole Miss community, they want answers. The two who died are junior Robert String from Georgia and freshman Aiden Hamilton from Colorado. Their families are devastated, so are many students. And the Mississippi Public Safety Commissioner says if determined that Robert and Aiden did ingest something deadly, if it was sold by a particular person or entity, authorities will likely seek some sort of criminal action. Oxford police say authorities served a warrant at a local vape, tobacco, and beer store yesterday. Two people were arrested as investigators say they found 500 units of kratom along with other illegal products.
14: Investigators want to know whether drugs played a role. They're also now ruling out foul play. Americans are cutting back on alcohol, with new research showing a notable shift since the pandemic. Here's Fox's Paul Stevens.
31: Researchers from USC and Thomas Jefferson University analyzed data from more than 114,000 U.S. adults between 2018 and 2024. They found overall alcohol use fell nearly 2% from 2022 to 2024, while heavy drinking dropped more than 8%. Gen Z saw the biggest decline in overall alcohol use, down more than 5%. But there is an important catch. Despite the recent decline, overall drinking rates remain higher than they were before the pandemic. Paul Stevens, Fox News.
14: A lot of events today in New York are canceled as a result of the nor'easter, and that includes the Global Citizen Festival in Central Park. Organizers made the call in less than 24 hours before showtime because of the dangerous weather. It's the first time it's been canceled. I'm Daria Altinger. This is Fox News.
2: This is a Bloomberg Money Minute. The U.S. is an important market for the Italian coffee roaster whose founder is credited with creating the blueprint for the modern espresso machine in the 1930s. Ely Cafe CEO Christina Scocchia tells Bloomberg the company wants the U.S. to be a second domestic market. Ely Cafe saw double-digit U.S. growth in the first half of the year.
3: In the U.S., we grew by 19%.
2: The company is investing at home and putting money into the U.S. and China.
3: The potential at the moment is not as big as the potential we see in Western Europe and even more so in the U.S.
2: Scocchia says it comes down to how much coffee Americans consume.
3: Coffee consumption in China is about 24 cups per person per year, compared to 600 to 700 cups per person per year, respectively, in the U.S.
2: Meanwhile, with coffee prices rising in recent years, Ely Cafe has absorbed some of the cost, but says it's also raised some prices. Gina Cervetti, Bloomberg Radio.
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12: Sunny for the remainder of the afternoon on this Saturday with temperatures in the low 80s as a light breeze continues out of the north. And with a clear sky and light winds tonight, the low should eventually dip to 53. Sunny tomorrow, a little bit breezy at times for the afternoon hours with a high of 82. And dry and warmer for the start of the week on Monday under a sunny sky as the high eventually hits 85. I'm Jeff Maher from the Weather Channel.
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5: 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Todd Chambliss is Jerry's co-host. He's a noted voiceover guy and a celebrated Tibetan throat singer. So get ready to either call in with your question for Jerry or a song request for Todd on the CarPro Show.
1: All right, let's do it. It is the CarPro Show. I'm the CarPro, Jerry Reynolds. My ride or die is next to me, Todd Chambliss.
0: I like that.
1: 2-year anniversary today for Mr. Chambliss. Yeah. 25-year anniversary of the CarPro Show celebrating today. And so we start our 26th broadcast year here in about an hour. And we'll see where it goes from here. I never thought I'd make 2 years, much less 25 years.
0: Oh, come on. 2 years, that's easy.
1: I had a whole career in the car business.
0: Yeah. You didn't know how the radio thing would go.
1: And then, I had no idea.
0: Yeah.
1: It was just going to be, you know, kind of, I mean, it started when I still owned dealerships. And I was busy. I was the National Dealer Council Chairman for Ford. I had five dealerships. One of them was the biggest in Texas for Ford, number one seller of F-Series trucks in America.
0: Wow.
1: I mean, I was a busy fellow and started this show just to see how it would work.
0: Worked out all right.
1: Well, yeah, I mean, so far so good.
0: I mean, you've had your times where you had to change the name of the show from Car Guy Show to the Car Pro Show.
1: Yes,
0: and you seem to rebound from that okay. Of course, you had another co-host for 23 of the 25 years.
1: I did.
0: And he retired, and you were at a crossroads, and you said, well, I'm not quite ready to give up. And so that's when you went to Plan B with me.
1: Well, I still...
0: it could be C. I don't know.
1: I mean, I still like helping people.
0: Yeah.
1: And, man, I tell you what. We're on a live remote today in Dallas at a car museum. And all day long, we've had people come up and thank me for certain different things.
0: Yeah.
1: I mean, one listener came by, gave me a son for his card that had his son's picture on it.
0: And a decal, too.
1: And a decal.
0: Yeah.
1: Nathan Burke was his name. He's gone. He was killed in the military.
0: Yeah.
1: Not all that long ago. He was in the Navy. I helped him get a car. I helped his dad get a car.
0: Yeah.
1: It's been stories like that all day long, helping somebody's grandchildren, helping their wife. Very gratifying for me. I could easily go to the house, go to my lake house, fish,
0: yep,
1: get out on my boat, those sort of things. And I do enjoy those things, but I still like helping people. And I got to tell you, it's been a fun 25 years. 181 radio stations carry this show. started out with one on a crap station in Dallas, Texas. And I mean a crap station.
0: Yeah.
1: It really was.
0: Dixie cups and wire. It was not a big reach. And the facilities probably weren't the best in the world, but you got to start, and you had a guy with you that was certainly helped you kind of point you in the direction of how radio works. And, of course, he will be forever a big, big part of the show. That's Kevin McCarthy, of course.
1: Yes, yes. So. Yeah, this audience that's been with me for a while knows Kevin. They miss Kevin.
0: Oh, sure.
1: You know, just, but you know what? They seem to have taken up to you okay.
0: Well, you know, they don't totally hate me, and I think that's a good thing. I'll take whatever. No, they've been real kind. But I see people here and there just out and about, and who will make comments about the show and ask about Kevin, because, you know, Kevin is still around. He's still doing his thing. He's just not in a place where he was able to keep up with the demands of the show. But Kevin's still a part of the show's history, and we'll see him again soon when you do the 25th anniversary of the Car Pro Show.
1: Yes, we'll see him at WBAP in Dallas.
0: Yeah, so they'll be great.
1: Yeah, it will be fun.
0: But everybody's been great. So.
1: Yep. So here we are. 25 years down, who knows how many to go. And we're still helping people, and we'll help you if you'll call 800-926-7777, 800-926-7777, and we go to Lee in Houston, Texas. Lee, you're first this hour on the Car Pro Show.
6: Harry, congratulations on the anniversary. And,
1: well, thank you.
6: I've been with you on Saturday morning since 2011 when I retired.
1: Oh, boy. Well, thank you, Lee. We appreciate you. We really do.
6: Well, I listen to you in the garage while I'm working on my cars.
0: Perfect.
1: There you go. Well, just keep us up there.
6: I need your expert advice.
1: Okay.
6: I'm looking for my last retirement car, okay? I've had Expeditions. I've had F-150s, an Avalanche, an Escape. And I used to have an Explorer, and I really liked it, but I got away from it and got into the Expedition.
1: Yeah.
6: I'm looking for something that's easy to get around town, yet comfortable enough with enough energy behind it to get on the roads to make a long trip. Comfort is important. I don't need a third-row seat, but I need the cargo space back there because I take my seat and put it all the way back. I'm a long guy, and I carry various things from time to time. So third-row gives me the size, but I don't necessarily need the seat.
1: Yeah, but if it's power and you can just fold it down, then down the road, if you ever get in a situation where you got six people in the car, you'll have it.
6: Yep.
1: I think a three-row is probably the answer, and a lot of people buy three rows that don't need three rows, okay? I'd go back to the Explorer if I were you, and the reason I say that is the deals right now are so good. Ford has lowered the price and raised the incentives on the Explorer, and they did it kind of quietly, to be honest with you, but they had to do something because they left a lot of people that drove edges is what we call orphans. So people who had an edge had nowhere to go except another brand. Ford didn't want that. So they lowered the price of the Explorer down, and they upped the rebates, and now Explorer is one of the most affordable SUVs on the road. And it's
6: is it still good for rideability?
1: Yes.
6: Comfort to me.
1: It's wonderful. I mean, it's a truck-based SUV with a soft ride and good gas mileage for its size. I think it's absolutely your answer, especially if you're kind of like me and you're looking for the best value out there.
6: Yeah, that's it. And I'm also looking for the best. How should I say? I know they stopped making the hybrids a couple of years ago. And now you only get a gas operator. Is there a reason why they stopped the hybrids?
1: 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But go look at one. 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
3: I'm Daria. Albury, the Northeast is getting slammed by a rare September nor'easter. Robin Schaefer lives in hard-hit Oceanside, New Jersey.
4: That we would have a couple of years before we'd be seeing water coming up to the dunes again. I mean, millions of dollars worth of sand has already been washed away.
3: There are states of emergency in place for New York City, as well as in counties in New York State and in New Jersey. China's president calls his visit to the USA a success.
5: When the president visited China in May, we agreed on the vision of building a constructive China-US relationship of strategic stability. This time, we've agreed to add new substance to it.
3: President Xi speaking through a translator. Among the issues that he and President Trump discussed while he was here, Iran, AI, and trade. America's listening to Fox News.
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13: Every single week, the Quick Shifts part of the newsletter. Some great stories from the automotive world with Jerry's little spin on them, and they're normally pretty interesting stories. In particular, the one about California and the red headlight story. Now, I would have figured by now with, you know, emergency vehicles and everything else that every single state already had something in place where if you want to go to the aftermarket and you want to put some crazy lights you think they look cool, yeah, that they would, like, prevent you from doing that. But that may not be the case, I guess, right?
14: No, that's the way it looks. Yeah, I really try to find unusual stories that are automotive related.
13: Yeah.
14: And put them in there. But everybody seems to like the suits and settlements better.
13: Really?
14: Yeah, I'll give you some cases involving automobiles and car companies and consumers suing car companies and that sort of thing every week. Let me tell you, there is no shortage of material.
13: I'll bet not. Especially the suits and settlements. I mean, that's probably
14: that's
13: something
14: it.
13: Every
14: that's
13: week.
14: That's what I'm saying. Yeah. There's plenty of stuff.
13: Yeah, there's good stuff in there. By the way, if you don't get the newsletter, it comes out Fridays. You can go to the top of carpro.com, get it sent to you today and every week thereafter. That way you can kind of keep up with what's going on.
14: Yeah, it's easy. Let's go to the phones and we talk to Onita. How about that? Onita in Houston. Yeah.
15: How are you doing?
14: I'm good, Onita. How can I help you?
15: Well, I'm driving a Buick Encore GX. It's a 2020.
14: Yeah.
15: It's the first year that they came out with them, which is always, you know, a risk, but I got it.
14: Yeah.
15: I have 65,000 miles on it now. I enjoy the car. It still rides good. I'm close to finally, for the first time in years, having a car paid off. Because I always trade them out like the newer cars, but I don't know much history because it is new, and I want your opinion on Buicks in general. If I should buy an extended warranty because it's out of warranty now, I don't want to be at risk of high repair bills. Any kind of expectation I should have regarding reliability with this vehicle?
14: You know, I think it's. I really think it's going to be okay. The history so far has been really good. General Motors putting out some good stuff. Buick in particular. I'm a big fan of Buick. I wish more people considered them when they go to look for especially an SUV. Because I think with what they offer, they're probably some of the better buys out there. Now, if I were you, how have you been about doing your maintenance?
15: Oh, I'm very, very rigid at doing the oil changes and tire rotations, that kind of thing. The one thing I've always not been good at where they say you need to do something at 18 months and all these different things, because what I've read, it seems to be like maybe you introduce problems to your car having them do annual kind of stuff as opposed to an audit. Don't know your opinion on that, but
14: You can't over maintenance a car. I mean, that's just the reality. But if you're only trying to make it to 100,000 miles, you're doing all the right things. You just need to keep doing what you're doing. I'm not a believer in flushes, and dealers love to sell flushes. They just love it because they make a lot of money on it, and they want you to flush all kinds of things that don't need flushing, in my opinion. So I wouldn't do that, but I would invest in a good extended warranty, and especially for powertrain, and that's going to cover you if you have a serious malfunction, an engine problem, or a transmission problem, or a differential. You're gonna, you know, that's the stuff that today is going to cost you $6,000, $7,000, $8,000. 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They're actually in Katy. And get him to help you with an extended warranty. 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And, hey, Trevor. And he'll make you a good deal on one, and he'll help you choose the right one. You need to make sure that you're picking the right mileage and time.
15: Oh, perfect. 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
15: No, I just don't know.
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14: 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And next up, Todd in Hudson, Ohio. Todd, welcome to the show.
1: For all the, you know, that you do for everybody. I'm a longtime listener, and happy 25th anniversary.
14: Well, thank you, sir. That's very kind of you. I appreciate it.
1: I used to listen to you on the air, but now I listen to you online because they don't have you on here anymore.
14: Yeah, I was so angry when WTAM took us off for paid programming.
1: You and I both, and believe me, they got a letter from me about it.
14: Well, thank you. I appreciate that.
1: Question. I am a two-time Maverick owner.
14: Yep.
1: My second one, I love it. I had a 24, and then they came out with the 26 all-wheel drive hybrid.
14: Yes.
1: And a close family friend of mine owns the dealership that was your sponsor, and he also carries the Ram. You know who I mean. I'm not going to mention any names.
14: Yeah,
1: you know
14: I don't care.
1: Mean.
14: Rich Claiborne, Claiborne Auto Group.
1: You got it.
14: Great
1: very
14: guy.
1: Good to our family. They're like family to us.
14: Oh, they're fantastic.
1: And he and his wife are terrific, especially when we lost both our parents and so on and so forth. They were wonderful. But bottom line, what do you know about this new Rampage?
14: Well, it's a little bit of a mystery. It is coming. We just don't know when. And
1: kind of
14: you know,
1: what he told me.
14: Yeah, it looks like it's going to come, and this was a shock to me. It looks like it's going to come in a turbo diesel and also a Hurricane turbo gas engine, which is great. And I think that, I mean, that Hurricane turbo is probably going to put out close to 300 horses. And that's going to be a fun truck. That's going to be a fun truck. So they're going the opposite way that Ford did with the Maverick. The Maverick was primarily for fuel economy, but they're going to go probably for a little more performance-oriented group, which is typical.
1: Which is typical of Dodge.
14: That's right. Now,
1: absolutely.
14: They're the makers of the TRX. I mean, for God's sakes. So,
1: you got that right.
14: It's going to come. And inside sources tell me they're going to price this truck with a base price in the 20s.
21: Hmm.
14: And if all that comes together, and that's a lot of ifs, but if all that comes together, it's going to be a major hit, I believe. I really do. Hey, brother, I appreciate the call. Thank you for staying with us, and thank you for listening to the podcast. Always let me know if I can help you.
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23: ABC News, I'm Mike Dabusky. President Trump is rejecting the latest offer from Iran to reopen the Strait of Hormuz. Under the proposed deal, the U.S. would have had to agree to end its military blockade and waive sanctions on Iran. The president earlier today called that proposal not acceptable. A nor'easter is rolling up the East Coast right now with strong winds and heavy rain. ABC's Marcus Solis is on the south shore of Long Island.
24: We are in one of those heavy bands of heavy rain. It is a soaking rain, wind-driven. And it is really coming down in here in Long Beach. Waves crashing in crashing against the beach, and that is the concern here. Beach erosion, all these south-facing communities are really in danger of losing a good chunk of sand here.
23: And Hawaii is bracing for up to 18 inches of rain on the Big Island this weekend as Hurricane Nolo brushes the southern coast of that state. This is ABC News. Testimony is expected to resume on Monday in the trial of Caleb Flynn, the one-time American Idol contestant and former pastor accused of murdering his wife. ABC's Morgan Norwood.
25: Ms. Botner, if you'd like to come up to the witness stand.
26: Flynn's mistress, 24-year-old Aaliyah Botner, taking the stand earlier this week, reading from the more than 100,000 text messages prosecutors say she exchanged with him. Flynn allegedly writing,
25: I'm willing to flip my world upside down, to lose a job and a big salary, to lose a house, to lose my daughter's full time, and to go through this hell that will come with leaving her.
26: But texts weren't the only thing investigators say they found on Flynn's phone. Prosecutors played AI-generated songs they claim he wrote about his affair.
23: The defense says Flynn was unfaithful, but that doesn't make him a killer. And the measles outbreak in Pennsylvania is continuing to grow. The state's health department says since Wednesday, they've discovered 55 new cases for a total of 890. I'm Mike Dubusky, ABC News.
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31: Sunny for the remainder of the afternoon on this Saturday with temperatures in the low 80s as a light breeze continues out of the north. And with a clear sky and light winds tonight, the low should eventually dip to 53. Sunny tomorrow, a little bit breezy at times for the afternoon hours with a high of 82. And dry and warmer for the start of the week on Monday under a sunny sky as the high eventually hits 85. I'm Jeff Maher from the Weather Channel.
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6: Speaking of accurate and price transparency, there's a segue for you. FTC, new set of frequently asked questions aimed at bringing transparency to automobile advertising. It's been long a big problem trying to go and get the same price that some dealerships, not any of your vetted dealers, but some dealerships are talking about in ads and you know, TV ads, a newspaper, whatever. You get there, all of a sudden there's a moment you say, this is not even what we're talking about. This is not what I thought I was going to get into.
14: And I'm still seeing it today. I mean,
6: isn't that amazing?
14: All the heat that the government's putting on these dealers, and it's like some of them don't know about it. And guess what? When they find out, they're not going to be happy. Because the FTC is deadly serious. I mean, they've been talking this ball game for a lot of years.
6: Yeah,
14: we're gonna cut down on car dealer advertising deception.
6: Mm-hmm.
14: You know, we're gonna crack the whip. We're gonna go after them.
6: Right.
14: Ain't nobody done nothing until now, and they are making believers out of some of these people. And if they don't understand the rules, it's just real simple.
6: Yeah.
14: If you're a car dealer listening and you put a price online, by God, that better be the price.
6: I think I touched a button there or something.
14: And you better include the documentary fee in that price.
6: That's right.
14: Because that's not an official part of tax, title, and license. So don't get there and tell a listener of mine, oh, this car is certified. Yeah, it said certified. Well, you got to pay the certified fee. No, you don't. Whatever price is online, that's the price you can buy it for. And that's the way it should be. And it should have been that way all along.
6: A long time ago. You think the 97 dealership groups that got these letters are going to go and take heed and listen to that, you think? They just sent that a week or so ago.
14: No. They sent the warning letters.
6: September 15th, right?
14: Of last year.
6: Oh, last year. Oh, okay.
14: The,
6: I thought it was
14: the warning
6: like...
14: letters to the 97 groups went out a long time ago.
6: Okay.
14: I got my hands on a copy of the letter. I had it in the newsletter, but I still see, and I know I'm not supposed to know,
6: but you find out.
14: I know the 97 dealer groups.
6: Mm-hmm.
14: Now it was way more than 97 dealerships.
6: Yeah,
14: but I know the 97 groups that got the letters, and I'm gonna tell you right now, some of them are still doing the same crap.
6: That's unreal.
14: It's just plain stupid.
6: When the hammer drops, maybe some of them might become believers, you think?
14: I think so, and I think the hammer will drop. And, you know, I wrote an editorial when all this started really coming down.
6: Mm-hmm.
14: And I encouraged all of my dealers that are part of the CarPro show, because they're all good dealers, I encouraged them to turn the bad dealers in. That's not something that car dealers typically do, period.
6: Yeah.
14: You don't turn in a fellow car dealer. And I encouraged our dealers to turn them in because they're at a disadvantage. They have an unfair disadvantage to the dealers that bait and switch. They get that customer in there on that low price. 5 hours later, they find out that's not the price. It's $2,000, $3,000, $4,000 more. But now they don't want to start over. They don't want to go to another dealer. So what do? They reward that bad dealer with their business.
6: Yeah.
14: And that's why they keep doing it.
6: That's why they've been able to go on for years, because it's just a wear down. I have to go and start that over. And he's like, I'll just pay it and walk out and I'll be done.
14: Just so ready to leave.
6: Yeah.
14: You know, why do dealers do deceptive advertising? Because it works.
6: Apparently so.
14: And luckily, we've got an FTC now. That it

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3: Fox News, I'm Daria. All bigger, the Northeast is getting slammed by a rare September nor'easter. Robin Schaefer lives in hard-hit Oceanside, New Jersey. I
4: thought that we would have a couple of years before we'd be seeing water coming up to the dunes again. I mean, millions of dollars worth of sand has already been washed away.
3: There are states of emergency in place for New York City, as well as in counties in New York State and in New Jersey. China's president calls his visit to the USA a success.
5: When the president visited China in May, we agreed on the vision of building a constructive China-US relationship of strategic stability. This time, we've agreed to add new substance to it.
3: President Xi speaking through a translator. Among the issues that he and President Trump discussed while he was here, Iran, AI, and trade. 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
10: Every single year in the newsletter, and this has been going on for about a decade, I think, Jerry gets with tax professionals and he goes over the latest changes, things you need to know about tax code section 179. A business owner, very important to know this information about depreciation, what you can write off and how that affects your business, and you know, what cars are eligible, the whole nine yards. It's kind of listed here. There's some things to remember and look over if you're considering using it, that see if you actually are eligible for it.
0: Well, and I tell you, there's a lot of research that goes into this article, because obviously I don't want to put out any kind of bad information that could steer you wrong. But it's valuable information. And it's, you know, for a long time, a lot of period of years, it pretty much only helped self-employed and business owners. But now there's other deductions for just regular people.
10: Oh, that's good.
0: And you need to be aware of those. Accelerated depreciation. You can write your taxes, your interest on your car loan off on your taxes at least through the end of this year. That may change again.
10: Yeah.
0: But who knows?
10: That's right.
0: So here we go.
10: Yep.
0: We'll try it again. John in Los Angeles, welcome to the Car Pro Show.
11: Thank you for taking the call. I have a three-part question for you. I hope we can fit it in. I spoke to a Dodge dealer last week, and they mentioned that the Dodge, the smaller one, I think it's the City, not the larger Ram, they're going to go back into production in 27. I'm wondering what you know about that.
0: We're talking vans, right?
11: Correct.
0: Okay.
11: And I'm wondering if Ford is going to do the same and bring back that smaller van they had.
0: You know, I kind of don't think that Ford will bring back the Transit Connect. And the only reason I say that is it just never sold. And when they started reconfiguring and offering more choices in the regular Transit vans, they saw a huge uptick in sales. Transit vans are selling like crazy all over the country right now, which is a little bit of a surprise to me. But I think Stellantis sees an opportunity there for people who don't need a full-size van, looking for better fuel economy. You know, I think my question is, you know, will they offer it in a small diesel? Because Stellantis is backed completely away from small diesels. And I think in that particular vehicle, small diesel would be what the majority of people would want.
11: You're right. I'd never contemplated that, but you're absolutely right. Do you think Toyota might ever come back with a cargo van?
0: I don't think it's in their plans. You know, Toyota has found the absolute sweet spot in the auto industry. They're pretty much doing everything right. They've got a good mix of cars, SUVs, you know, that people love, and they innovated and developed the hybrid system, which turned out to be the best move in the world. They rejected electric cars when everybody else was going heavy into electric cars. I don't see that happening. It may happen overseas. I don't see them offering it here. I just don't. They're not a fleet company, and you're really talking about businesses, automakers that want to sell fleet, and Toyota has no interest in fleet.
11: Well, getting back to that Dodge question, could that be an actual reality? The diesel motor? You think they're going to bring it back for 2027?
0: I think they're going to bring it back. I just don't know about the engines. They're so big into these hurricanes. And from what I know about this new Rampage, the small pickup that's coming, they may just do the same engines in it. And the Rampage is coming in a small diesel. That's what makes me think there's a good chance that they'll put that same small diesel in a van. I really think there's a good chance we're going to see that. I appreciate the call, my friend. 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
19: Sunny for the remainder of the afternoon on this Saturday with temperatures in the low 80s as a light breeze continues out of the north. And with a clear sky and light winds tonight, the low should eventually dip to 53. Sunny tomorrow, a little bit breezy at times for the afternoon hours with a high of 82. And dry and warmer for the start of the week on Monday under a sunny sky as the high eventually hits 85. I'm Jeff Maher from the Weather Channel.
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10: And it's happy listener time here at the Car Pro Show. Another example of somebody that listened to Jerry and decided to go his way on buying a car, has a great story to report. That would be Alan in the Dallas-Fort Worth area. David McDavid Honda of Frisco is where he went.
0: Yep.
10: And he, of course, talked to Clyde Jacobs there, the Car Pro contact. And Clyde set him up with a salesperson named Scott, who was, according to Alan, attentive, highly knowledgeable, and anticipated our questions. His answers were comprehensive, never lacked patience, professional salesman. And when you're dealing with one of the vetted dealers and the folks who are the contacts there at one of Jerry's dealers, you're going to end up in that situation where they're going to go the extra mile. They're going to listen to you. They're going to anticipate what some of your needs are. And they're going to be patient with you because they know it's a big decision when you're buying a new car.
0: Yes, they are. And they're accountable to me.
10: Yes.
0: They're going to hear from me if they don't do the right thing. If you want to spend hours and hours and hours in a dealership, probably using my process is not the way to go.
10: Yeah.
0: If you want to beat a dealer up for, you know, hours and hours and hours and you get a kick out of that, don't. 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
10: Yeah.
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10: Yeah.
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22: A powerful nor'easter lashes the East Coast. I'm Carmen Roberts, Fox News. Millions are hunkering down and preparing for the worst coastal flooding since Superstorm Sandy. And the storm's causing major travel delays and knocking out power already and generally causing havoc in the Northeast. Fox's CB Cotton has more from New York's LaGuardia Airport.
23: Cancellations and delays are steadily increasing. There are more than 1,000 delays and more than 400 cancellations across the entire nation. This morning, New York Governor Kathy Hochul said she's expecting air travel impacts to get worse. Major coastal flooding is already stretching from New Jersey to North Carolina. State leaders across the Northeast region are on high alert, but the most significant impacts are expected in New England. Boston and coastal Massachusetts are facing pounding rain, street flooding, and wind gusts that could reach up to 60 miles an hour. Travelers at Boston Logan International Airport are seeing the most flight cancellations.
22: In addition to coastal flooding and beach erosion, the region has seen more than 75,000 power outages so far. Congressman Jeff Van Drew of New Jersey joined Fox News Live and explained what his state has done to prepare for the storm.
1: I have contacted emergency management. We've contacted the mayors of all our communities. We've contacted the Army Corps, the White House, and FEMA. So we're ready. We're prepared.
22: And the nor'easter is expected to gradually pull away and stop impacting the East Coast by Tuesday morning. The air war over Ukraine's ramping up today. A wave of Russian missile and drone strikes killed four people, while Ukrainian drones hit back, targeting an oil refinery inside Russia, killing three. President Zelensky is calling on global allies for stronger support, warning Moscow's escalating the conflict every single day. 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
22: President Trump's rejecting Iran's proposed seven-day plan to reopen the Strait of Hormuz and restart nuclear talks. The president told reporters outside the White House today.
25: We're winning tremendously. We have total control of the Hormuz Strait. Massive amounts of oil are coming out of the Hormuz Strait. Last night, we had 29 ships come out. They want to make a deal, and I think that's fine. I like making a deal, too.
22: And he says the regime wants to reopen the waterway because, in his words, they have no money coming in. Meantime, he also addressed the subject of AI and concerns coming from some Democrats about its rapid progress.
25: When they want to put on brakes, it's just like everybody's going to be dead. You're all supposed to be dead now because of global warming. It's like Russia, Russia, Russia hoax. All of these different hoaxes. Well, what they want to do is they want to stop our progress because we're leading China by a lot and we're going to keep it that way.
22: And this comes on the heels of President Trump's three-day state visit with Chinese leader Xi Jinping. A tight race in Virginia as incumbent GOP Congressman Rob Whitman faces off against Democratic challenger Shannon Taylor in the midterms. Whitman tells Fox News Live why voters should choose him.
26: We've asked people to let us continue that record of proven leadership and delivering, not just for the nation, but for the Commonwealth of Virginia. So we think we have a strong case to make. We think that leadership matters. We think that experience matters, especially when it comes to getting things done. And we've got a great record.
22: Taylor is the attorney for Henrico County and won a multiple candidate primary to face Whitman. She's touted her work for putting violent criminals behind bars. And the nor'easter growing off the East Coast prompts concert promoters to cancel the Ed Sheeran shows in Foxborough, Massachusetts. Promoters say safety is the priority as that storm threatens New England with heavy rain and winds up to 65 miles an hour. I'm Carmen Roberts. This is Fox News.
27: This is a Bloomberg Money Minute. The U.S. is an important market for the Italian coffee roaster whose founder is credited with creating the blueprint for the modern espresso machine in the 1930s. Ely Cafe CEO Christina Scocchia tells Bloomberg the company wants the U.S. to be a second domestic market. Ely Cafe saw double-digit U.S. growth in the first half of the year.
28: In the U.S., we grew by 19%.
27: The company is investing at home and putting money into the U.S. and China.
28: The potential at the moment is not as big as the potential we see in Western Europe and even more so in the U.S.
27: Scocchia says it comes down to how much coffee Americans consume.
28: Coffee consumption in China is about 24 cups per person per year, compared to 600, 700 cups per person per year, respectively, in the U.S.
27: Meanwhile, with coffee prices rising in recent years, Ely Cafe has absorbed some of the cost, but says it's also raised some prices. Gina Cervetti, Bloomberg Radio.
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19: Under mostly clear skies, will fall back to 54 degrees. Now, after seeing the low 80s for the high today, which is average, a little cool tonight by a few degrees, should be in the upper 50s. And then for our Sunday, perfect sunshine up to 81. A little chilly for Sunday night, mostly clear, 51 the low. Sunny Monday will start the warm-up, get up to 85. Chapino from the Weather Channel.
18: 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And
3: okay, let me just tell you, they're the worst.
6: Who are?
3: Not just group chats, school group chats.
6: You don't like the, what do they call them, the GC? That's what the kids call them.
3: You don't like them?
6: In the GC?
3: No, I'm talking about parents.
6: Yeah, this is your group chat, GC, yes. I don't like any of them.
3: Why not?
6: First of all, notifications. When someone says, hey, tomorrow is picture day, and then every person in the group chat has to go, got it, thanks, cool, oh, that's great, thanks. No.
3: Johnny just, can't make it.
6: We all know. You understand.
3: Now, picture this. A new mom joins, and she signs in with just one letter, M, and thanks everybody for the warm welcome. And then, lo and behold, that mom is Meghan Markle.
6: Oh.
3: That's right. You know, they moved to England with the kids.
6: Right.
3: And within just a few hours, her private cell phone number was out there in WhatsApp for everybody to take a look at.
6: That's not right. Okay. If she is being a parent and getting in a group chat, just let her be a parent and don't really, what did they sell it to the Daily Mail for $50?
3: Oh, no, they posted it on the internet.
6: You didn't even make any money off of it.
3: Do you remember when Meghan Markle was first dating Prince Harry?
6: Okay.
3: And I find this so hard to believe that she came out and she said, you know what? I had a blind date with him. I didn't even know who he was.
6: Yeah? No? You don't read the paper? Look at the internet? Watch television?
3: Gosh, isn't that something? Maybe she just had a little amnesia.
6: Maybe just a little.
3: Mm-hmm. Hey, when's the last time you actually looked at your phone bill, Andrew?
6: Never.
3: Yeah, see, that's the problem. We all have our phone bills on auto pay, mm-hmm. and it just keeps paying and paying and paying until you're like, whoa, dog, what happened? It's like $150 a month.
6: What am I, ludicrous? Oh, dog, look at this bill.
3: That's why I like that you said that. We should use that in the recorded commercial. That's why I switched to Consumer Cellular. It has unlimited talk, text, and data if you're over 50 for $35 a month for one line or $60 a month for two lines. Now, for a limited time, you get an extra $100 off your bill by going to consumercellular.com/Kim. So her response to her phone number going public was to pull her children out of that particular school.
6: I don't blame her. To be honest with you, I don't blame her. If my privacy is going to be breached within days, I don't blame her at all, especially because it's a private school.
3: Okay, then she should not have gone into the group chat.
6: It's her phone number. How else do you get in? What, do you want her butler to? This is Jeeves. Any messages for Ms. Markle?
3: What you do is you go to WhatsApp, go into settings and privacy and groups, and under my contacts, you say, don't show my phone number.
6: Oh, yeah, she could have done that.
3: Okay, I mean, that's it. Just another level of drama that's happening with Meghan Markle and Prince Harry.
6: Didn't they used to live in your neighborhood in California?
3: Montecito. Yes.
6: Oh, okay.
3: Yeah, which is close to me.
6: I think I told a story on my radio show last week that you went over there with like some books and some wine, and the security said, just take it home. They're never going to read it or even look at it.
3: We don't even want you near us. That's not it.
6: That's a warm welcome.
3: But the thing that I love the most about is when the Spotify exec, Bill Simmons, called them grifters.
6: Correct.
3: Because they agreed. And by the way, Bill, if you're listening, we would take this deal. Okay, right, Andrew, we would.
6: Oh, absolutely.
3: Okay, $20 million.
6: Mm-hmm.
3: Okay, they only had to do 2 podcasts a year.
6: Well, and they couldn't even do that.
3: No.
6: Oh, man, we just finished one. I think we need to take 18 months off.
3: You know, I am just so exhausted after that 35 minutes. It was amazing.
6: Just out of ideas.
3: I hear that King Charles, I don't know if you know this.
6: Who'd you hear this from? Bill Simmons as well?
3: Yes. Approved a new ceremony for whenever Harry is back in the country.
6: What is that?
3: It's called the Changing of the Locks.
6: Oh, gosh. We just lost our Spotify deal, because of that joke right there.
3: Come on, we're not grifters, Bill. Come
6: no,
3: on down.
6: Hard
3: Come
6: workers.
3: On down. Because after all, I'm Kim Komando, and you just tapped into the nation's largest, biggest, best, award-winning show about all things digital. And, of course, I am your beloved digital goddess, trademark. I need to say that every show.
6: Really? Anyway,
3: that's what the lawyers say.
6: All right. Trademark.
3: And, of course, joining me is, what's your name again?
6: Andrew Babinski, trademark.
3: There you go. And you can get us as a podcast, wherever you get your podcasts, on your favorite radio streaming app, on your favorite radio station, of course. Head over to youtube.com/Kim Komando.
6: If I say trademark after every word, do I then own the trademark to that word?
3: No, you don't.
6: Oh,
3: darn. You got to fill out all the paperwork.
6: I thought that's how it worked.
3: And then every couple of years, somebody tries to say, I'm the digital goddess. And
6: right.
3: I'm like, no, you're not.
6: Call the lawyers.
3: Mm-mm. All right, let's get started. So picture this. Google wants to test its AI hacking skills with a pretend game.
6: Okay.
3: And it tells all of its AI agents that they put into this task, go steal secrets from a fake company online. But here's the problem. When they gave the AI agents the assignment, the fake company was not like AndrewsUglySocks.com.
6: That's a really powerful website.
3: Okay.
6: A lot of information to steal.
3: It had real company names. So they told the AI agents, these are fake companies, but then they used real company names.
6: Did they build fake domains and fake places for the AI to even go and break into?
3: Yes, but they didn't use, they used real company
6: right.
3: names.
6: But at least the AI, so the AI just got the command and they went
3: what
6: to
3: a
6: the real.
3: Wait, I mean, what a bunch of ding-dong engineers no, sitting around.
6: You have to call the companies fake company one, fake company two, and fake company three because AI takes everything literally.
3: No. So they broke into the real companies, guessed the passwords. They found some passwords posted online. Now, Google says Gemini stopped each time it realized that the companies were real.
6: Okay.
3: Believe that?
6: Nope.
3: Mm-mm. Reported by the Wall Street Journal, by the way. It gets worse. An open AI agent went rogue, too. It hacked into the website for Australia's Medicare health system. And now Australia's, like, really ticked off because, like, this happened in July and we're just finding out about this.
6: Oh, really?
3: Yeah.
6: Well, they didn't even know they were breached.
3: Not at all.
6: They should be ticked off at their security company.
3: Open AI agents broke into the University of New Mexico's digital library in a federal data state called Data USA.
6: So wait a minute. The fake company that they came up with was the New Mexico State Library?
3: Oh, no, this is somebody else.
6: Oh, okay.
3: No, this is OpenAI. That was Gemini. But this is really something that you need to pay attention to. Researchers say that one hacker let AI agents do dirty work on purpose. It swiped more than 600,000 credit cards. The agent slipped into card skimming code into checkout pages, and they won't say what websites, 116 websites. And they also broke into a major U.S. airline. Who could that be?
6: Yeah, one major one. Delta,
3: United, American.
6: Southwest, American. One of those four. You got a 25% chance.
3: And a Fortune 500 hotel company.
6: Well, that's Hilton.
3: You think?
6: I think.
3: Could be Hyatt.
6: It could be. It's Hilton.
3: Why, have you stayed there lately?
6: No, I'm just saying. Fortune 500?
3: Yeah. So anyway, so if you've used any websites online.
6: Any website.
3: Because they don't say which one it is.
6: Way to heed the call.
3: Is that you want to make sure that you check your credit card statements or get alerts, which I know is annoying every single time you use your credit card.
6: I finally have it done. All three of my credit cards, every single time they're used. Boom, boom, boom. I get a message. I get an email.
3: You know, it's handy, though, isn't it?
6: It's really nice because someone, not someone stealing from me, someone in the house ordered something on Amazon. And I was like, what is this? $14.99. And I go, kids! And I found out who it was within seconds. Had time to cancel it.
3: Nice. You know, I couldn't find my credit card this morning.
6: No, that's unfortunate.
3: Somebody swiped it. Oh, this is good. Move over AI. We now have SI.
6: SI?
3: Have you heard about this?
6: Let's see. AI stands for intelligence. What could SI mean?
3: Well, at the UN General Assembly this past week, President Trump said the artificial part of artificial intelligence makes it sound fake.
6: It is.
3: Okay. So now all U.S. governments will now say super intelligence.
6: Now it sounds dumb. Now it sounds like it's for children.
3: So swap every AI for SI.
6: This is something Paw Patrol uses to go and stop the evil Dr. Kitty. It's super intelligence.
3: We've got super intelligence.
6: Ruff.
3: That's so funny. That, you know, I was thinking about this, and this is not a joke. I think if anybody's listening, you have access to President Trump. It should be called augmented intelligence because you can still say AI.
6: Right.
3: And it's augmenting our own intelligence.
6: But do you think it needs to be changed?
3: Not really.
6: Neither do I. It doesn't matter what we call it. A rose by any other name would smell as sweet.
3: And he also is calling for an AI force. Think Space Force.
6: Okay.
3: But the AI force is for SI.
6: We've started this AI force so we can stop the SI.
3: That's awful. Have you ever been on an airplane when something has gone wrong?
6: I mean, I've been in extreme turbulence.
3: No, I'm talking about where it's a mechanical.
6: On in the air?
3: Yes.
6: No, on the ground, yes. Oh, yeah. When I was flying back from Hawaii, the thing, I'm going to get technical here. The thing that tells it, the plane, that it's over land or water.
3: Yes.
6: Broke.
3: Okay.
6: And they said if we were just over land, we'd still be able to fly. But since we're over land and water, it has to be operational. And I said, first of all, you have eyeballs. You know if you're over land or water. Just look out. So we had to circle around Honolulu for 6.5 hours to burn all the fuel so it could land.
3: Oh my gosh, how horrible.
6: Oh,
3: is that?
6: It was the worst. And I had two little kids. It was me and two kids. And then we landed. It was a 4.5 hour delay. And then we got on the plane and flew another 6.5 hours to Oakland.
3: Excellent.
6: What a day. So, yes, I have had something break.
3: So, I was leaving Sky Harbor Airport. You know Father Kinsetter, Andrew Kinsetter?
6: Yes.
3: Father Andrew now.
6: True.
3: And so, we were going to his ordination in Wyoming.
6: Okay.
3: And on the plane was me, my mom, and Barry.
6: Gotcha.
3: Okay. And we get over, like, to 10,000 feet, just taking off, and I look and I see the two pilots like scrambling and actually opening up a manual.
6: That's bad.
3: And I look at Barry and I said, you need to go ask them what's going on up
6: oh
3: there.
6: Oh my gosh. Yes. There's an emergency, right? You're worried about being safe in the air and you're going to send Barry who would have a billion questions and not let the conversation die.
3: That's probably, yeah, that was retrospect. That was a bad
6: send
3: idea.
6: Send your mom. She'll get answers in seconds.
3: That's true. So he comes back and he's like, right engine's dead.
6: Oh no.
3: I'm like, and okay, now keep in mind, okay, it's me, Barry, and my mom. Uh-huh. And I dropped Ian off at school because sure. I said, I'll be home like by 4 o'clock.
6: Of course. Okay.
3: And so I think like, oh, this would be really bad. So I text Ian, love you.
6: Aww,
3: everything's going to be okay.
6: Sad.
3: And then I look at my mom and she's saying the rosary and I'm like joining in.
6: Okay, but wait a minute. Your husband's a pilot. He didn't reassure you at all that
3: no,
6: this
3: he
6: fly-
3: was freaking out too.
6: Oh, no, that's not good.
3: So then we turn around and then.
6: What could they be looking in the manual for?
3: I have no idea.
6: How to fly with one engine. So, step one.
3: So then I look down and we're landing in Sky Harbor and they have foam on the runway and all these ambulances and fire trucks and everything. And I'm like going, oh, this is bad.
6: Yeah, that's legit bad.
3: Yeah, but we made it, obviously.
6: Well, you're here.
3: But the reason why I bring that up, now imagine if nobody's flying at all.
6: Right.
3: Joby Aviation Cessna Caravan just flew almost 3,200 miles across the country in 8 days from Concord, California to North Carolina. It's the first plane to fly coast to coast completely under AI computer controls, taxi, takeoff, thunderstorms, crowded airspace, and landings.
6: I'm confused. How is this that we have drones? We have unmanned drones that are the size of airplanes that fly all the time everywhere. How is this new?
3: Well, it's the first aircraft.
6: A drone is an aircraft.
3: That you could put people in.
6: You can hold on to a side of a drone and fly, I think.
3: Now, they did have a backup gas tank, just in case the batteries died.
6: Okay.
3: But would you ever get in a plane where there was no person in the cockpit?
6: I will. At some point in my life, I will. I mean, I'm relatively young.
3: Yeah.
6: I'm only 46 years old.
3: Yeah.
6: Let's say I got another, I don't know, 13, 14 years left. No, I'm kidding.
3: Nice. Well,
6: I got another 46 in me. I will get in an really airplane like that doesn't have a pilot. Yeah. I will get in an airplane that only holds 6 people and gets to England in 2.5 hours.
3: I would love that.
6: But it is the future, and I accept the future. And I, like, with self-driving cars, which you still haven't been in a Waymo yet.
3: Maybe I'll do that this weekend.
6: You say that every show we talk about this, and because I'm not exaggerating.
3: Then I think about it.
6: And I absolutely will.
3: All right, so imagine if Francis had a YouTube channel And he's got about 250,000 subscribers. And he is doing videos about Minecraft.
6: Okay.
3: Which all the kids do. And then he decides to himself, you know, I need more subscribers. I'm going to take some ads out on YouTube.
6: Okay.
3: So you as dad put your credit card into his account, Ron Roblox, because this way he could have more Robux in order to do that. And then lo and behold, you get a call from your credit card company that says, wow, you just put $118,000 on your credit card.
6: Come again? What was that?
3: Your little cherub, the apple of your eye.
6: This kid bought $118,000 in advertising?
3: Over 3 weeks.
6: Wow.
3: And this was dad's corporate credit card, the employer's credit card, so that's why it went through.
6: Now, did it work? Did he get a ton more subscribers?
3: No.
6: Oh, that's even worse.
3: Okay, but listen to this. Dad tried launching some merch.
6: Yeah.
3: With 118K on it.
6: Mm-hmm.
3: And then the internet folks were like blasting for monetizing the whole mess. Now he's threatened to sue all the people that were dissing him online for libel.
6: Oh, gosh.
3: He just needs to go away.
6: Right.
3: Okay, that's just it.
6: I thought he was going to try and sue Roblox, but he gave the kid the credit card.
3: No. He put it the credit card in.
6: Right, that's what I'm saying.
3: And he lost his job over it, too.
6: Of course he would. You need $120,000 of your company's money. That's not going anywhere. Yeah, you're going to get fired.
3: Son, we need to talk.
6: Right.
3: Hey, coming up, we have AI and the Colts quarterbacks. We have a scam of the week that has to do with Gmail. Our AI tip is about subscriptions. And in our Bet You Didn't Know This segment, and we're going to be talking about white noise. And, you know, there used to be this mystique about having a website. Only someone who knew what they were doing actually had one. And, you know, maybe you've been saying, I really need a website. You've been saying this for years. 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
22: News. I'm Carmen Roberts. A nor'easter is threatening millions along the East Coast with nearly hurricane-strength winds in some places, rain and coastal flooding. Fox Weather's Brandi Campbell is in Hull, Massachusetts.
7: The impacts that we're seeing are impressive when you consider we are just under 300 miles away from the center of the storm. It is slowly creeping north and eventually will cross onto land along the New Jersey coast sometime tomorrow.
22: The storm is already causing flooding, power outages, and flight delays in Tennessee. The SEC football crowd at Neyland Stadium went wild with cheers as Air Force One flew over the stadium. President Trump arrived at the game before the kickoff of the first Tennessee-Texas meeting since 1969. 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
3: 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All right, let's talk about some football, because you know me. I love me some football.
6: What game are you most excited about this weekend?
3: Which one?
6: Mm-hmm. the old classic tactic of buying time by repeating the question.
3: The Colts versus the Kansas City Chiefs.
6: They're playing again this weekend?
3: Yes, they are.
6: Wow.
3: Because they didn't do well last Sunday.
6: What a crazy schedule.
3: I know. You know, the Colts lost, they lost twice.
6: Did they? That's a bad script you have there.
3: No, listen to this. Okay. On the field, the score was 33-30 in OT. That's short for overtime.
6: That's one loss.
3: Okay, the other one was online.
6: Okay.
3: Because during the game, have you seen all the AI slop?
6: See, I did see it. And first of all, I thought it was cool.
3: Really?
6: Yeah. And this is the card. What, if you haven't seen the video, they're showing Andrew Luck in like a green field with all the shamrocks and everything and showing how successful the Colts were during his 5 years. And then I don't know if you know the story. I know you do, of course. I'll just explain it to everybody else.
3: Yeah, please do.
6: Andrew Luck was a top draft pick, was supposed to be the future. And out of nowhere, he just decided he did not want to get injured playing football, and he retired.
3: What did he do afterwards?
6: He went to Stanford and became the general manager, I believe, of the sports program at Stanford.
3: Okay.
6: And it surprised the league. And since then, they've had a bunch of older quarterbacks and no-name quarterbacks and late draft
3: picks.
6: Nobody's
3: been able to.
6: And there's no success. And the graphic shows all of those, because they're Colts, quarterbacks walking into the barn, and then lightning strikes, and they all have these awful looks on their face because the record has just been awful since Andrew Luck left. I watched it. I watched football. I didn't think. I was not outraged. I wasn't like, well, someone lost a job because of that. I mean, the people
3: are making fun of it. They say that it looks like a book for kids about the Bible.
6: Right. It looks like David versus Goliath or the Veggie Tales, the cartoon for kids that's Bible-based.
3: And then they also said, you know, maybe they're just too broke in order to hire a real designer.
6: But they hired someone to write the prompt to make that.
3: I could have done that prompt. Okay. And I don't know anything about football.
6: This is the future. This is how broadcast media is going to be presented, with AI slop, because it's cheap.
3: But you don't think that because the NFL is the NFL that they should have a higher standard? I think they should.
6: It was a literal 10-second cutaway. It just vanishes into nothing, and you'll never see, well, you're supposedly never see it again, and they just go to the game. It's a quick little graphic. I don't know why there's all this energy behind it.
3: Because somebody lost a job. It's a, you know, they probably had some little intern say, put a quarterback into an AI image with some four-leaf clovers.
6: And it got attention.
3: Have you heard about SWAC TV? S-W-A-C TV?
6: That sounds dirty. No, I haven't.
3: No, I don't know anything about it. 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
6: Oh, okay.
3: And it goes live on Prime Video, Plex, Fire TV, Google TV. You have 12 schools and 18 sports on a schedule.
6: Right. It's a whole conference.
3: Yes.
6: And then there's a what?
3: I knew that.
6: There's a lot of schools that have these ginormous TV deals. Like if you look at the SEC, their TV deal is going to pay, by the end of it, will pay each school in the SEC like $95 million a year. It's traditional media.
3: It's fabulous.
6: And doing it themselves.
3: I think it's great. All right. I got this in my email the other day. It was a voicemail sitting on a calendar that came in through email. And it's dressed up like an appointment. I don't know if you've seen these. But scammers are sending fake invites with a click here to listen link. And if you tap yes, maybe, or no, then that tells them that your address is alive. So what you want to do is fix this. Under Google Calendar, get into settings. And then you want to set add invitations if the sender is known. And once you do that, they all go hasta la vista. So make sure you want to check that out. If you do get this voicemail, just don't click it.
6: No, don't click on anything.
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9: ABC News, I'm Mike Dubusky. Tens of thousands across the Northeast are without power right now as a powerful storm makes its way up the East Coast. At least 360 flights are canceled because of the nor'easter, and that's not the only form of transport being affected.
10: Amtrak canceling the train between New York and Boston, a very popular line there. Passengers traveling beyond New York can request a refund or book another train, and other scheduled changes and delays are possible in the Northeast this weekend. New York City, the MTA, says high winds are expected to be the biggest threat threat to the local transit system.
9: ABC's Andrew Dimbert. States of emergency are in effect right now in New York and New Jersey. Hawaii is bracing for yet another close pass from a hurricane amid a particularly active El Nino. The Category 2 Hurricane Nolo is expected to drop anywhere between 10 and 18 inches of rain on the Big Island. And President Trump says the latest deal from Iran on the Strait of Hormuz is not acceptable and is rejecting the proposal. This is ABC News. A vape shop near the Ole Miss campus has been raided just days after two students were found dead nearby packages of kratom. ABC's Stephanie Ramos reports.
0: Investigators say they found kratom, a popular opioid-like supplement, near their bodies. Police say they're cracking down illegal sales of the substance. Authorities say a county narcotics team seized 500 units of kratom from a vape store less than a mile from the Ole Miss campus in Oxford, where kratom is banned. Two men were arrested and charged with possession and intent to distribute. Police have not said whether the search is connected to the Ole Miss investigation, but they're fast-tracking the toxicology reports on the students.
9: As flu season approaches, the FDA has now cleared a new mRNA vaccine for use among older Americans. That Moderna shot is now available for those 50 and older. And Pope Leo continues his first papal visit to France. Earlier today, the first American pope celebrated Mass alongside the Champs-Élysées in Paris. I'm Mike Dubusky, ABC News.
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15: Temperatures are going to get warm again. Well, when you're talking about 90, that is hot, and that's where we are headed. We will get close to that Tuesday and then be there for Wednesday, and then usher in maybe some hints of rain as early as Wednesday night. Tonight, mostly clear, 54. Sunday, sunny up to 81. 51, the overnight low Sunday night. I'm Jeff Eno from the Weather Channel.
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3: Have you ever wondered how accurate facial recognition is?
6: I've seen so many stories where it's not accurate at all. I wonder all the time.
3: Okay, this one really got my attention. His name is Robert Dillon. He's 52 years old. He's a dad, a husband, a professional crabber in Florida. In August of 2024, this is the story, police arrested him for a crime at a McDonald's in a city. He said, I've never even been there.
6: Wow.
3: Okay. The reason is that a facial recognition program matched grainy surveillance photos to his face, and it was wrong. Here to talk to us about this is Robert in Jacksonville, Florida. Welcome to the show, Robert.
16: How you doing?
3: So take us back to the day that the police showed up. What was going through your mind?
16: I was absolutely stunned.
3: What did they say?
16: They told me that they had a warrant for me out of Jacksonville Beach for trying to allure a child under the age of 12.
6: Oh, my gosh.
3: And after they told you, did they arrest you immediately, or they say, you know, you have to come with us, or?
16: Oh, yeah. They said, yeah, you got to come with us. I got a warrant right here in my hand for you out of Jacksonville Beach, Florida. I said, I've never even been to Jacksonville Beach. Never been there in my life.
6: So did you ask what evidence do you have? Why me?
16: He said, I just got a job to do. You know, at that point, what are you going to do? Fight with a police officer?
6: No, you're right.
3: You're right. So they take you down to the station and booked you because your mugshot is still online.
16: It was supposed to be taken down, but I guess not. It was online for a year. It supposedly had been taken down. If you're telling me it's still online, it doesn't surprise me because, you know, it seems to be that they get away with whatever they want.
3: Were you booked? Were you put in jail?
16: They took me to a holding cell. I was in a pair of Crocs, a pair of shorts, and a tank top. Told me that we were stopping for 15 minutes to do paperwork, and then they were going to transport me to the jail. But I was in a holding cell for 4 hours, freezing cold, and then put in a transport van and went and made about 5 different stops at different locations, another hour, hour and a half, and then to the county jail, and I was booked in.
6: And did they ever tell, when did you learn that this arrest was based on facial recognition software?
16: The next day.
6: Okay. And how did you find that out?
16: I had contacted a lawyer, and he told me that Jacksonville used AI, compared it to an old mugshot of mine.
3: So did you have an old mugshot?
16: I'm no angel, you know. I've had a few scrapes with the law.
3: Okay.
16: But one thing I'm not is a child molester.
3: And then I know that the charges were eventually dropped. How long did that take?
16: 2 months later, but I proved myself innocent pretty quickly. And if the police officers had done any kind of detective work, they would have known right away. They ran tag readers in Jacksonville, which none of my vehicles were in Jacksonville, but they failed to do a tag reader in Lee County, where I live, which is 5.5 hours away from Jacksonville. They would have seen my vehicle right here in Lee County.
6: Okay.
16: They also didn't pull my phone records. If they had pulled my phone records, they would have seen that my phone was pinging here in Lee County. What ultimately proved my innocence was my wife had taken a picture of me the day after this supposedly happened at the cigar bar here in Fort Myers. The guy in the surveillance video was clean shaven. Well, I had a full beard and mustache, and you can't grow that overnight, nor can you.
3: Wow. That's wild. What a wild story.
6: It's crazy, though, that the phone records, well, they could argue you left your phone back at home. The car, oh, someone else could have been driving your car. Growing a beard, only Tim Allen from the Santa Claus can do that.
16: Exactly.
3: So you were
16: another thing that the lady that worked at the McDonald's said the guy was a regular there.
6: Oh.
16: Well, I'm not driving 5.5 hours every day to get a cheeseburger.
3: Gosh, what a nightmare! How did this affect your business?
16: I ended up losing my seafood business because I didn't want to leave the house because I know I'm old school, and one thing you don't do is accuse an old boy of anything to do with harming a child. And I didn't want to go out in public and have people say, hey, there's that child molester, or hey, there's that guy that was on the news. You know, I didn't want to go out in the public and have a confrontation with people because, you know, I do have a temper. It wouldn't have been good for me to go out in public and have somebody accuse me of something that I absolutely despise.
3: Yeah, and it's, you know, there's a lot of different crimes in the world, but child molestation is the most abhorrent.
16: You can accuse me of anything in the world. I can take it on the chin. I got thick skin, but don't ever accuse me of that.
3: So where does it stand right now?
16: I have a lawsuit on the ACLU, and I'm suing the city of Jacksonville, the Jacksonville Police Department, and the detective that started this. And one thing I forgot to mention to you is he called me 10 months before they come to my door and arrested me over a phone call accusing me of this. And I told him he had lost his mind. I said, have you seen the scar on my face? I have skin cancer. I had a big hole in my nose. They took a patch of skin out of my forehead and put on my nose. I have very distinctive scars. And I said to that detective, have you ever seen me up close? I have scars that you cannot mistake. I said, you need to do your homework because I can promise you I've never been to Jacksonville and I'll be damned if I would ever do anything to harm a child. And I argued with him back and forth for 5-10 minutes. And he told me that he was certain it was me. He was looking at my mugshot. And if I wouldn't cooperate with him, then would I cooperate with Lee County Sheriff's Department if he sent them to my house? I said, by all means, please do so.
6: He's only saying that he has all this proof because a computer told him to.
16: After I hung up the phone with him, I called my mother. I called my wife because I was shocked. And my mother suggested that I call the police department. and find out what was going on, because this was a serious, serious accusation.
3: For sure. It is.
16: So I called Jacksonville Police Department. They said they didn't know anything about it. I called Lee County Sheriff's Department. They said they didn't know anything about it. In fact, both of them told me that it sounded like a bad hoax, because no detective would ever call and warn you that they were going to come get you. I said, well, I would hope not. Well, 10 months went by, and after a couple months, I thought, well, maybe they were right. That was a horrible hoax. Well, 10 months later, they knocked on my door and arrested me.
6: It's crazy.
3: It is. That's you know, it's facial recognition. But, you know, you're kind of put into a precarious position, because the cops are knocking at your door.
6: Right.
3: You can't resist arrest.
6: No, and they say they have the evidence. They don't have to tell you right there.
3: It almost makes you want to put a criminal attorney on speed dial.
6: I'm just going to wear a ski mask at all times.
3: Yeah, right? Gosh. Yeah, what a nightmare. All right, let's switch gears just a little bit. Do you have subscriptions that you know that you're just paying?
6: I mean, I don't know. I'm sure I'm paying for some that I have no idea.
3: There's just a ton of them. But here's what you can do. You can have AI actually help find all your subscriptions. It takes just a few seconds.
6: Do I have to give them all access to my bank accounts?
3: No. You download the last 3 months of your bank and credit card statements as a PDF.
6: Okay.
3: Okay. You black out the account number and your name and any other personal identifiable information.
6: Got it.
3: You put it into your favorite AI chatbot and you say, find.

0: The Scrabble Club, though.
1: The Scrabble Club?
0: Yeah.
1: Why
0: they're,
1: not?
0: They're sending me now threatening letters.
1: Ba-dum-bum.
0: Hey, coming up from our Bet You Didn't Know This department, we're going to be talking about white noise. Coming up in the next hour, we have Flock Updates. You don't want to miss that. Brand New or Not True. And also, do you text like a millennial or a Gen Zer?
1: The old guy. I text like an old guy.
0: Let me tell you, AI is changing the way that we do business, and it's happening fast. 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
2: News. I'm Carmen Roberts. A nor'easter is threatening millions along the East Coast with nearly hurricane-strength winds in some places, rain and coastal flooding. Fox Weather's Brandi Campbell is in Hull, Massachusetts.
3: The impacts that we're seeing are impressive when you consider we are just under 300 miles away from the center of the storm. It is slowly creeping north and eventually will cross onto land along the New Jersey coast sometime tomorrow.
2: The storm is already causing flooding, power outages, and flight delays in Tennessee. The SEC football crowd at Neyland Stadium went wild with cheers as Air Force One flew over the stadium. President Trump arrived at the game before the kickoff of the first Tennessee-Texas meeting since 1969. 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
0: Okay, this is a scam that's spreading. 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
1: Why?
0: It happens every time that there's a new iOS that comes out from Apple. Is they're saying, like, I got the new iOS and my battery life has gone from 83% to 37%.
1: Okay, first of all, I know you're probably going to say everybody's crazy, but my battery has been dead before 1 p.m. every single day for the last 4 days.
0: Here's what happens. Apple wants you to buy a new phone. No, I'm kidding.
1: Okay, I was about to scream.
0: No, after a major iOS update, your iPhone basically has to reprogram itself from start, especially now with Siri. So this is all happening behind the scenes because Siri AI needs to learn where everything lives. And that takes days, and it eats your battery up while it's working. So the whole thing should be finished in, say, 3 to 5 days.
1: Okay. So we'll come end of the weekend. And if it isn't, I'm going to be on your front porch.
0: You're going to call me.
1: Yes. No, I'm going straight to the source. I can't call you. My phone's dead.
0: That's true.

0: You'll go to the gate. I came into Andrew, and I'll go,
1: sorry, there's interference.
0: You know, sometimes when Barry doesn't know, I shouldn't tell you this, but sometimes when Barry doesn't know who's at the door or the gate, he'll be like,
1: security, can I help you?
0: And you say, he'll go like, oh, I don't know, didn't know anything.
1: Just an Amazon driver.
0: All right. Exactly. We're opening. Wonder if Kim's okay. She didn't get any packages today.
1: He's looking for the sniper because he's trying to deliver an Amazon package.
0: All right. So you book the dream house.
1: Okay.
0: Okay. Four bedrooms. Cute little casita out back. You're seeing these pictures and you're like so excited.
1: This is like Airbnb or Vrbo.
0: Five-star reviews. And then you pull up in San Diego. It's not quite what the pictures are showing.
1: Can I tell you a quick story? We were flying to Indiana.
0: Okay.
1: To watch some softball. And 3 days previous, the girls and their grandfather flew out and they were staying on the opposite side of town. And the house that we rented was smack dab in downtown Indianapolis. We're on the plane. It's like a 3-hour flight. We don't have our phones on. We're just talking. We're sitting there playing Wordle the entire time, just being a couple, not worrying about the outside world. Plane lands, and the text messages that are coming in from the girls are rapid fire. And it's like, we can't stay here. This is a dump. The windows are broken. And we're like, what is going on? The basement is scary, and it's unfinished. We have to move. It was a duplex. One side was remodeled.
0: Oh, God.
1: The other side wasn't. So they're out in front of the house looking at the unremodeled duplex side, freaking out.
0: Dad, we are not staying here.
1: But when we looked at the photos online, they obviously used a prop, an angle. They're not going to show the rundown side that they were working on. And we contacted them, and it ended up being a great place.
0: Well,
1: but I know this feeling.
0: Okay, this is Allison joining us in Phoenix. So this happened to you. What was the place in San Diego like when you actually saw it as compared to the photos?
2: Well, Kim, I heard you mention the casita as you were introing the story. And let me tell you that my husband, when we saw the property, decided that this casita, we will use air quotes, may have been a shed from Home Depot.
0: Oh, gosh.
2: So it was up on stilts on the side of the existing home, and that was the extra bedroom, and we're pretty sure it was a shed from a big box store. But yes, the photos were obviously doctored, Photoshop, AI, what have you. The house looked nothing on the interior like these gorgeous photos did, and it was insane.
0: So was the whole house just a nightmare?
1: Yeah, like what were the most dramatic differences?
2: Maybe the duct tape that was holding the stairs together.
0: That's a problem.
1: That does sound dramatic.
2: Maybe the rusty nails that were sticking out of the deck that was in the review called one of the most beautiful decks the previous renter had ever seen and was a perfect place to watch the sunset.
0: You're like, okay, not unless I have a shot or something.
1: Bring a hammer.
0: Okay, that's not good.
2: Maybe with some sneakers and a tetanus shot, it would be the best place.
0: So you got there. This is not what you expected, obviously.
2: No.
0: And then you called Airbnb. What happened then?
2: So the home was not rented by an individual. It was actually coming through a property management company. So we had been texting with them earlier in the day to get the door code and all the typical check-in information. I immediately texted and then called that person to say, we have just walked into the home and this is 100% not what we were expecting. My husband and I have two children, and we were actually meeting another family of four who flew in from Kansas City, Missouri. We were all meeting in San Diego, and my husband and I live here local in Phoenix. And it just was, yes, other than it being aesthetically not pleasing and just gross inside, it was just not even safe. Did not have any air conditioning. It had this little plug-in vent to get some air, and it was just crazy because this was March of 2026, and it was unseasonably warm in California during that time, so we were definitely looking for some AC.
0: So did Airbnb say, hey, we'll find you a new place? Or the property management company?
2: No. They told us they would come over with a hammer and fix the nails that were
0: nice.
2: Sticking out.
0: And the duct tape and the shed?
2: Yes. It was crazy. They told us we needed to let that little tiny air conditioning plug-in thing run for a few hours and then it would cool off. We said, absolutely not. We are closing the door and leaving. We are not staying here. And then we spent about an hour looking for a brand new booking and got very, very lucky finding one that was available and were able to check in within 3 hours of when we had called that new listing.
0: Did you get your money back?
2: About a month later, after probably, if I had to guess, maybe 6 to 8 hours between messaging Airbnb, messaging the property management company, a couple of phone calls, very persistent. I am not the type of person that would just give up. It was just unfortunate because we had spent several thousand dollars booking that place.
1: Yeah.
2: And then had to pay double to book the second place. So we were not ready to give up on getting our money back. So we did get a refund, a full refund, but it was not easy. It was not an easy process.
1: When they were opposing giving you your refund, what was their argument?
2: Just that if there was anything that was broken, they would come over immediately that evening and repair it. And I just said, it's not about that. It's we have 4 children and 4 adults that are here for vacation. And it's just, it was gross. It was nothing like the photos. And we took some, called it Instagram versus reality. When you
0: see
2: the
0: you
2: highlight
0: see
2: reel, the photos on there were just so doctored. It was not even funny. And then, so we took our own real photos and put them side by side and sent them to Airbnb. And I think they got the picture at that point.
1: Good.
0: Now, is the listing still live on the site?
2: I can still see it, and I did. I think I was telling your producer when we were talking about having this discussion today that the listing drastically changed. Actually, that night when we started complaining, it went from having several 5-star reviews, talking about the gorgeous sunset deck, to literally, I don't even understand how this happened, like someone flipped a switch, and then the Airbnb listing said 1-star reviews, saying that the place was outdated, that the powder room was gross. I don't know how that
0: could
2: potentially happen, but the listing literally changed in the blink of an eye, and I can still see it up there, but now with negative reviews.
1: That's so weird.
2: When the woman called us, they told us that they were actually rent this house out most often to some of the fraternities at the local university for their parties.
0: Of course they did.
1: They don't care.
0: They don't care. They just want a place to drink.
2: No, and the capacity on the listing went from 10 to 40.
0: Oh, nice.
2: I literally can't even make this up.
1: 40.
0: So now, next time you use Airbnb, give us, what do you think your big words of wisdom is other than just to reverse image search or the pictures or anything like that and not trust the reviews?
2: I guess we were very tricked, but I guess I'm not sure. I was asked the question by someone, would you do an Airbnb again? Yes, I would, but I guess I would just do a little more due diligence. I think looking at the amount of reviews, if there's only 3 or 4 and the place has been rented out for 4 years, I think that's a major red flag.
0: Yeah, for sure.
2: And maybe even doing a little more due diligence on looking a little more closely at the photos or asking some other questions. I don't think I would rent again through a property management company. I think you can tell, it'll say, John is the host and he's a superstar on this host site. I wish I would have done that and realized that it was through a property management company and something was just not right.
0: Yeah, and that's the thing. When you do rent something, and I rent homes for the family to come out to Santa Barbara or Phoenix, I always do drive-bys. If at all possible, do a drive-by. And there was a place that I was going to rent in Santa Barbara. And I walked by it, and I thought, this is a sketchy area. It looks great online.
1: Right.
0: But the area, and I know that you're like sketchy in Santa Barbara. Yeah, there was a sketchy area in Santa Barbara.
1: Oh, no. It was Volvos instead of Maybach in the driveway.
0: It was bad.
1: What is this, Compton?
0: Hey, coming up in our Bet You Didn't Know This, when we're talking about white noise, do you use white noise machines?
1: No, but my kids do.
0: We're going to be talking more about that. But first, let's talk about hard drives. They crash every single day. And let me tell you, it's not like your hard drive comes up and says, hey, I'm going to be crashing. No.
1: Just letting you know.
0: Doesn't do that. 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
0: So does white noise really help you focus?
1: Okay. We'll
0: does
1: find
0: it?
1: Out. No,
0: yes.
1: I don't think so. It's distracting to me.
0: A new study in Scientific Reports says bursts of white noise while volunteers memorize words and pictures. I got it. You can stop that now.
1: See, it's distracting.
0: The noise made them more alert, but the next day they remembered items not very well.
1: See?
0: The boost was gone within 24 hours because they say the white noise tricks your body into feeling energized, like a tiny shot of caffeine.
1: Okay.
0: But your brain doesn't lock in.
1: No, because you got too many things you're trying to process at the same time.
0: I can't stand any noise. I need to have silence.
1: I do too. I don't know. Brielle does her homework with music playing in her ears. I don't get it. I don't know how she can do it.
0: You know, I bought noise canceling headphones.
1: Yeah.
0: Mm-hmm.
1: Were they Shady Rays or dang it, what's the name of the one? The fun you advertise.
0: Forget that. I bought noise canceling headphones.
1: Did you?
0: Yes, I did. I haven't heard any complaints.
1: Awful.
0: If you haven't already, make sure that you get our free newsletter. You're going to love it. GetKim.com.
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17: Feisty storm. I'm Paul Stevens, Fox News. A big, powerful nor'easter hitting the East Coast with heavy rain and strong winds running from New England through New York, the New York tri-state area. Fox Weather's Mike Seidel is in Greenport on New York's Long Island.
18: The Long Island Sound all churned up. There's a gale warning. The Cross Sound Ferry from here over to New London, Connecticut, not running today. We've had roads underwater, coastal areas, eastern Long Island, also down towards the Jersey Shore, where they've had tremendous amounts of beach erosion. And by far, New Jersey is going to take the worst of this. And now it's going to take that left turn right into Jersey on Sunday and Sunday night. And then by Monday, it just kind of fizzles out and the winds die down and we lose the threat of coastal flooding and the beach erosion. But already the damage has been done. But this is going to be a continuing issue through tomorrow, all the way from Cape Cod down to North Carolina. Once the storm weakens, we can assess the damage. But by far, New Jersey getting hardest hit.
17: And parts of New York and New Jersey are under states of emergency. And that's where we find Fox Weather's Katie Byrne. She's in Ocean City, New Jersey.
19: We've got water flooding a number of streets here. In fact, high water trucks are coming through the fire department. They've already been able to rescue at least 10 people stranded in their cars. This situation isn't just impacting how people are getting around. It's cutting off some Barrier Island communities completely. Long Beach Island cut off. The only road connection between the island and the mainland has been closed. And then further South in Wildwood, a bridge was closed, just limiting access to that community as well. Over in Manasquan, officials have been recommending that people evacuate the low-lying areas because of the flooding that we're seeing. And we know that governors in both New York and New Jersey have declared states of emergency because of the situation that's unfolding, not only impacting us in the Mid-Atlantic, but pushing up the coast towards New England.
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17: We're still waiting on toxicology results for two Ole Miss students who were found dead in separate locations. Packages of kratom were found at both scenes, but investigators are not saying whether or not the drug could have been involved. In another incident, police did seize more than 500 units of kratom in a raid at an Oxford, Mississippi store. Fox's Natalie Chuck is in Oxford with more.
30: 18-year-old Aiden Hamilton from Colorado was found in a dorm, and 20-year-old Robert Strang from Georgia was found at an off-campus house. Mississippi Attorney General says she does not have reason to believe these two knew each other, but these eerily similar circumstances have this community concerned. Oxford's mayor telling Fox students need to stay away from taking anything that's not prescribed by a doctor. So kratom is considered a drug and chemical of concern by the DEA. It is not FDA approved. In many states, though, it can be bought legally at places like gas stations or smoke shops. The city of Oxford banned kratom years ago, and police announcing yesterday two men were arrested after investigators executed a search warrant at a tobacco shop less than 2 miles from campus.
17: And again, police are not confirming exactly whether or not the arrests are directly linked to the investigations into those deaths. State of Iowa facing a tense congressional race in November's midterms. Two candidates vying to replace incumbent GOP Congresswoman Ashley Hinson. Republican candidate Joe Mitchell on Fox News Live explaining why voters should go with him.
31: We'll be the only Republican in Washington not taking corporate PAC money. We believe in term limits. We want to ban insider trading for politicians. And also, we want to stop the lawmaker to lobbyist pipeline.
17: Ashley Hinson is making a run for the U.S. Senate, and President Trump drew a roaring cheer from a packed SEC crowd today after arriving in Knoxville for the highly anticipated showdown between 14th-ranked Tennessee and top-ranked Texas. I'm Paul Stevens, and this is Fox News.
32: This is a Bloomberg Money Minute. The U.S. is an important market for the Italian coffee roaster whose founder is credited with creating the blueprint for the modern espresso machine in the 1930s. Ely Cafe CEO Christina Scocchia tells Bloomberg the company wants the U.S. to be a second domestic market. Ely Cafe saw double-digit U.S. growth in the first half of the year.
33: In the U.S., we grew by 19%.
32: The company is investing at home and putting money into the U.S. and China.
33: The potential at the moment is not as big as the potential we see in Western Europe and even more so in the U.S.
32: Scocchia says it comes down to how much coffee Americans consume.
33: Coffee consumption in China is about 24 cups per person per year, compared to 600, 700 cups per person per year, respectively, in the U.S.
32: Meanwhile, with coffee prices rising in recent years, Ely Cafe has absorbed some of the cost, but says it's also raised some prices. Gina Cervetti, Bloomberg Radio.
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35: Under mostly clear skies, will fall back to 54 degrees. Now, after seeing the low 80s for the high today, which is average, a little cool tonight by a few degrees, should be in the upper 50s. And then for our Sunday, perfect sunshine up to 81. A little chilly for Sunday night, mostly clear, 51 the low. Sunny Monday will start the warm-up, get up to 85. Chapino from the Weather Channel.
34: 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And
0: it's a very annoying sound.
1: Which one?
0: This one.
1: What is that?
0: That's when you get like six text messages in just a few seconds.
1: Oh, yeah. I don't have any of my... No sounds turned on my phone.
0: You don't know?
1: Nope, just haptic. Just shakes and rattles and rolls. No sounds.
0: Mine just... I have mine on vibration, too.
1: Yeah.
0: Barry has his like... And when text, it goes, Kim Komando is sending a text to you.
1: No, it doesn't.
0: And then it reads it. It's so annoying.
1: Oh, my God.
0: We were in the car driving to the airport the other day, and it's like, Joe, the landscaper, is now texting you saying blah, blah, blah. I'm like, I was listening to the music.
1: That's so annoying.
0: Especially when it's on Apple CarPlay.
1: Right.
0: It's really horrible. So, you know, these are texts that will say, like, wait, or LOL, or... OMG, or I can't believe what Brenda did.
1: Right.
0: Whatever it may be. So you get one text, just one giant wall of words with a period at the end. So there's a war going on about text messaging right now online. And your answer tells everybody your age. And I don't want you to answer this. Okay.
1: I won't even answer it after the, but I want you to pick one.
0: Is it six texts or you like or one paragraph? And then there's a tiny dot that you may be using that people think when you use this dot that you're actually upset at them.
1: Okay.
0: And you're mad at them.
1: All right.
0: And we're going to talk about which dot that is. But first, we have to talk about building a website. What do you think of when I say we're going to build a website?
1: That's going to be expensive.
0: I get PTSD.
1: It's going to be a lot of work.
0: It is. Because it's a nightmare.
1: Right.
0: But not anymore. I mean, this is really amazing. 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All right, so here's the fight. A Gen Zer went viral after admitting that her millennial coworkers can't stand the way that she's texting.
1: Okay.
0: This is a big problem. She hits send for just a few words.
1: Right.
0: She says millennial texts come in one big chunk.
1: Correct. So it's like, hey, what are you doing tonight? Send. I want to go to the mall. Send. Or we can go see a movie. Send. And afterwards, we're going to get Chick-fil-A. Send.
0: Okay. Millennials, you know, that big chunk.
1: It's just a paragraph.
0: Exactly. It's called a paragraph. She didn't know what it was called.
1: Okay.
0: It's a big chunk.
1: It's a paragraph.
0: And the reason why is, I don't know if you remember, I barely remember this, is that we used to pay 10 cents per text.
1: Oh, a long time ago.
0: Yeah. And I remember my dad texting me, and it just said, like, UAL 22, like, at 8:44 p.m. And I'm like, what is that? He goes, you can't read that? I'm coming in on United
1: Airlines. I knew it.
0: Like, what is that? But there was no day. What day is that? So that dot is a period.
1: Yeah, you end sentences with them.
0: A Bingham University study found that texts end in a period come across to Gen Zers as less sincere.
1: Driving home from practice, and Amelia is in the front seat, and she's running the music. Now, everyone in my household knows the password to my phone. I have nothing to hide. Every single person. All kids. Everybody has access. So she grabs my phone, unlocks it, and starts running the music in the car. Then Lisa sends a text, and Amelia says, what do you want me to say back? And I was like, just tell her, oh, we'll go tomorrow because we don't have time tonight. And she types it out, and then this is her exact quote. Do you want me to end the text with a period so she knows it's coming from an old guy?
0: And what did you say?
1: Absolutely.
0: There. And so if you use punctuation, you're the old guy.
1: They don't even like capital letters.
0: No?
1: It's all lowercase. What? I guarantee you, the last text message I got from one of the girls does not have a capital letter in it. Where's Amelia? Hold on. There it is. So embarrassing. Not one capital. Ha ha ha ha. Not one capital. Happy birthday. Not one capital letter.
0: Now, here's the thing. So Barry was dictating to ChatGPT, and he said, I am going to be telling you some phrases that I want you to incorporate into my petition to the FCC. Period.
1: <It's>
0: And I said, you don't have to give punctuation.
1: It's not a telegram.
0: You're a chatbot. Question mark.
1: It'll figure it out.
0: I know.
1: That's so funny. Dash, dash, stop.
0: I'm trying to help him along.
1: Yeah.
0: I really am. Because after all, it's my job here as America's beloved digital goddess. My name is Kim Komando, and you just tapped into the nation's biggest, best, award-winning, most entertaining show about all things digital. You can find us on over 420, 50 stations. I'm not really sure what the number has been growing like weeds lately.
1: Period.
0: Across the country. That's where the period would
1: be. Oh, I apologize.
0: Okay. And we're also streaming in your favorite radio app, and you can find us at youtube.com/Kim Komando, where you should just subscribe because you don't want to miss a moment. And a big salute goes out to all of our 375,000 service members listening on the American Forces Network in 175 countries and aboard 200 ships at sea. So listen to this story. A California dad took off his Meta smart glasses. He left them on the bathroom counter. And over the next week, every time someone walked into the room, the glasses automatically woke up and started recording.
1: Why? Did he have like a motion setting on?
0: He had no idea that this was happening. He opened his phone's camera and he found a folder full of video showing his wife getting out of the shower.
1: Oh, no.
0: Kids using the toilet, all synced to Meta's AI cloud. And this is all part of a federal lawsuit that says Meta glasses exposed intimate footage, including sex and passwords overseas, to their workers in Kenya, who are actually trying to train the AI.
1: So they're using the videos to train AI, and then the ones that are private, the people in Kenya are then like downloading and sharing?
0: That's what it looks like, because Meta's fine print, this is what it says, lets human reviewers analyze this data. And now people are saying, we never gave consent to that.
1: Well, you did. You just didn't.
0: You just, you know what?
1: You signed a document by clicking on a box that says you did, but you didn't read it.
0: That if you agree. You agreed to that.
1: Right.
0: Okay, you did, because you didn't read the terms and conditions.
1: Which no one does.
0: No, not at all. Let's see, time for our Flock update. Flock runs over 120,000 cameras right now?
1: It's sad that there's so much information that we actually can have a weekly segment called the Flock update because it's so bad.
0: It's so bad. The reason why we're bringing this up is that hackers breached a camera. They tore it down. They unlocked the internal hard drive. It logged 1.6 million images on 50,000 cars over 3 weeks.
1: That's a million images in 3 weeks.
0: But it wasn't just tracking license plates. It was tracking pedestrians and bikes and things like that.
1: Facial recognition?
0: Well, they're not there, but I'm sure that it could be tied into that. I mean, it's just a matter. It's just like, oh, let's tie the database to this database.
1: Well, it's recording the face, and then later when they get the ability to do it, they'll say, oh, we've already recorded that face 16,000 times.
0: That's Andrew.
1: Hey, hi.
0: Meanwhile, Flock is offering a generous voluntary buyout package.
1: What does that mean?
0: To all 1,500 of its employees.
1: All 15?
0: 1,500.
1: Yeah.
0: Yeah, I thought you said 15.
1: Yeah, I meant 15. Yes, yes, yes.
0: All 15 in place.
1: Yeah, all 15? What if all 15 say yes? Why are they buying everybody out?
0: I guess they're not doing that well. They've lost a lot of contracts.
1: Okay.
0: You get double your normal severance pay. They say it's worth tens of thousands of dollars.
1: Why don't they just lay everybody off? That's what everybody else does.
0: They want to make good. They want to make sure that you're happy. They give you a little severance
1: pay. They're good for society, see?
0: This is interesting to me. Is that because it actually happened to a friend of mine. She was in Rome with her daughter and daughter, like mother-daughter trip when she was 14. And they were taking selfies of each other. And this kid came up and said, hey, do you want me to take a picture of you guys together? And then he ran off with the phone. Apple is now building an auto lock feature to stop these thieves right in their tracks. So code inside the latest iOS update says that it's going to use motion sensors and your Apple Watch to detect if there's a sudden snatch and grab.
1: Wow.
0: The split second that it leaves your grip, the screen instantly locks, shuts out thieves out of your banking apps, and all your private data. I think it's so smart.
1: It is smart, but it is. We're like 4 months away from the story where mom's holding a phone, kid decides to grab it and run away as a joke, and she now can't get into her banking. That's going to happen.
0: I'm sure it's going to happen.
1: But it's cool.
0: Storm Chasers, they got a new co-pilot radar scope. It's one of the most powerful weather radar apps that's out there. Now, I'm kind of a weather nerd.
1: Okay.
0: And so when I was looking at this, I thought, you know, it sounds kind of like a commercial. And it's not. commercial, but I just think that it's cool that if you really are looking for high resolution data that the storm chasers use, that you can now put this in Apple CarPlay on your dash.
1: Oh, wow. That
0: so
1: is
0: as
1: cool.
0: You're driving, that you can also see that. Let's see. Adobe Premiere is now launching its free standalone Premiere app at the Google Play Store. That's for Android. And it's been free for iPhones forever, but now you Android folks can actually jump into the game. Apple has a settlement. You can get up to $95 from Apple's $250 million. Yes, $95.
1: That means I'm what? Only $2,400 more away from getting a new iPhone Fold.
0: You're pretty close. Do you know why the settlement is?
1: Why?
0: Because you remember all the commercials that came out? Apple was saying, we have AI.
1: Yeah,
0: it's
1: going
0: to be great.
1: Apple
0: Siri is amazing.
1: Yes, I opted into the free beta version.
0: Yes, it wasn't quite that amazing.
1: No, did it last longer than 90 days? I don't think it did.
0: No. And the new Siri is horrible.
1: So brutal.
0: No, I'm the eternal optimist. My glass is always half full. Apples, ponies and flowers and unicorns and Apple, they all go together because everything should be good. But this morning I'm like, I want to text Hannah and it's like, and it just, lights up. And that's the thing that I hate, is that it lights up.
1: It's the hope that it's going to work.
0: And you're like, yeah, this is going to be it. And then you say, text this person. And then it just dies. Or even worse, it lights up. And you say, text this person. And then you say exactly what you wanted to text. And then it dies.
1: Or it's like, hey, text Hannah. What do you want to say to Roger? No, I said text Hannah. Do you want me to use ChatGPT to do that? That's the new one. It happens all the time, especially in the car. You'll ask Siri a question and it'll be like, what was the batting average of Lou Gehrig in 1927? Would you like me to use ChatGPT to do that? No, just go on the internet and find out.
0: Why are you asking me?
1: Right.
0: Just go find the answer. I don't know what's wrong with Apple. They should have been able to figure this out.
1: Is this going to be the end of Apple? Is that they're just so left behind, or are they too big to fail?
0: They're too big to fail.
1: Okay.
0: Plus, they have so many loyal fans.
1: Right.
0: I mean, every time you look at those product announcements, I just laugh out loud because it's like, it has a power button. Yeah!
1: We need power buttons. This is awesome.
0: Oh my God. People, get a life. All right, I'm going to play a voice, and I want you to figure out and to guess whose voice this is.
1: I'm closing my eyes. I'm focusing.
2: A whole new generation of golden ticket holders will compete against each other in my factory. For a lifetime supply of money, you will test my factory. Or is my factory testing you? Don't worry. Something only goes wrong 3 times out of 10.
0: So, whose voice is that?
1: Well, obviously, it sounds like a Willy Wonka-like parody.
0: It's Willy Wonka.
1: Okay.
0: It's a new Netflix show called Wonka's The Golden Ticket.
1: Okay. And the original Willy Wonka was, what was his name, that actor?
0: Gene Wilder.
1: Yes, Gene Wilder. Mm-hmm. Somewhat sounded like him. It also sounded like a physicist that I listened to, Dr. Amichio Kaku. Is that him?
0: No.
1: That's a real name. But is it an AI version of Gene Wilder?
0: Yes, it is. Contestants are heading into a real-life candy factory to battle for $3 million. That's the whole concept behind this Netflix special. The narrator giving out the instructions, who you just heard, is the AI voice clone of Gene Wilder, who passed away 10 years ago. And they say that they got full blessing from Wilder's widow and the estate. Now, I will tell you that I read something where Wilder said, I don't want you to do this.
1: Oh, really?
0: So, but the estate and everybody's doing it anyway.
1: Sure, he's not with us. He doesn't own any of his stuff. Sorry.
0: What does Willy Wonka use to keep his factory clean?
1: I don't know what.
0: The Oompa Roombas.
1: Oompa Roompa Doopity.
0: Do you like cats?
1: No. Wait a minute. Think. Don't say anything bad about cats on the internet because people will try and kill you. I don't mind them.
0: Purina has something called a Pettivity. It launched this past week, a $150 smart feeder. It recognizes your little cat's face. It uses cameras and AI, tracks, who's eating how much and how often. You get video check-ins, feeding schedules, no subscription.
1: No subscription?
0: Nope. Low food alerts. The catch is dry food only.
1: Okay. That's actually cool. I would use that for the dogs.
0: What do you call a pile of cats?
1: I don't know. What?
0: A meowton.
1: Oh, boy.
0: I love cats.
1: Oh, yes, I love cats, too.
0: You have to. One time we talked about how bad cats, remember that? How I don't like cats and you don't like cats. And every cat lady in the country sent a nasty letter.
1: I literally work with a guy who said, we always said where cats stink up the house. He got doxxed. Social security number, phone number, address, all put on the internet.
0: You know, Hannah?
1: Yeah.
0: This guy said, you know, they were going back and forth on Hinge or something. And she said, you know, I have a cat and a dog. And he said, that's why you're single. You have a cat.
1: Cats are hard. You got to love cats. You got to love your cats.
0: All right. Coming up, we have Brand New or Not True. We have a carbonite tip, sync versus delete, our AI tool of the week. It's a side hustle that I am going to try. And what's going on with TSA and wallet IDs? We got that and your phone calls coming up. 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Some people in both New York and Los Angeles look down upon the state of Alabama, saying it's backwards and uncultured. It's called urban snobbery. But let's take a look at how both New York and LA, two of the largest public school systems in America, are treating AI, and then hear about what Alabama's doing. I'm Kim Komando for NetSuite. If your revenues are over seven figures, see how AI is changing the way we work. 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New York and Los Angeles public schools have imposed a one-year absolute moratorium on students from kindergarten through eighth grade learning about, using, or being exposed to AI. Meanwhile, in Alabama, public schools say that students must learn not only how to use the current technologies, but to explore, evaluate, and use the newest innovations. So, which students will be better prepared? The East and West Coast AI fearmongers, or the so-called backwards people of Alabama. Get my answer in my free newsletter, getkim.com. 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
17: Paul Stevens, a big powerful nor'easter hitting parts of New Jersey, Connecticut, and New York, including Long Island.
18: The winds have gusted out here to about 50 miles an hour. There's a gale warning through tonight into tomorrow morning. We've got coastal flood warnings up until tomorrow night. We've got four high tide cycles where water could be as much as 2.5 feet above normally dry ground. But by far, the worst is going to be in Jersey.
17: That's Fox Weather's Mike Seidel in Greenport, New York. Hurricane Nolo's expected to brush Hawaii's Big Island as a Cat 3 storm.
3: Rainfall is going to be the biggest threat from this system. Could see isolated totals as high as 25 inches on the Big Island, creating life-threatening flash flooding and mudslides.
17: National Hurricane Center Director Michael Brennan also says Nolo could also bring tropical storm force winds hitting maybe 50 miles an hour. 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
1: Let's do it.
0: Joe in Santa Barbara, California. Hi there, Joe.
4: Hi there, Kim. Thanks for taking my call.
0: You betcha. What's going on?
4: Well, my mom, who will be 90 years old, wants to take all of her children and spouses on a cruise to Alaska. And I was just curious, can AI help me with the logistics and planning and everything?
1: We're going on a cruise in June, but we are using AI. We put in the name of the ship. We put in all the activities, who's going, the schedule, and said, hey, make a plan for us. And then go over the plan and say, we don't like this, we don't like that. How about this? Change that. Yeah, absolutely.
0: But you always have to tell AI to be what you need it to be, mm-hmm. right? So that's always your first prompt is be a cruise travel expert with a lot of experience with dealing with Alaskan cruises, right? And then you say, I'm on 7-day cruise, I'm on this ship, like you said, the ports, with ages, with your mom, maybe if there's mobility issues, you want to mention that.
4: Right, wheelchair, yep.
0: And then you want to ask it to compare ship excursions when you get off the boat, because sometimes it's actually cheaper if you don't go through the ship.
1: Right, but you are risking that there's not going to be a seat on that excursion. So that's why, you know, you're paying for the convenience of making sure you can go. We've ran into that before on cruises where we're like, we'll just pay for it when we get there. And it was all sold out.
0: Okay. What is the main benefit of going on a cruise? Let me ask Joe, what's the main benefit of going on a cruise?
4: Well, on this, I've been on a cruise before and it didn't do me any good, but my mom wants to do it. My mom really wants to cruise through Alaska, and I'm wondering, do we go through Vancouver or through Seattle? I mean, of course, we'd need passports if we go through Vancouver. But I've heard things happen in Seattle where then they do transfer you to Vancouver, and then that means we definitely need passports.
0: So does that mean weather-wise?
4: Yes, probably weather-wise, but I know that we need to go between May and September. That's the perfect time.
0: But, I mean, if you like cruising, this is a good idea.
1: It absolutely is.
0: It's pretty amazing.
1: Because even you don't have to sit to a to-the-minute schedule, but it gives you an idea of how a day could flow where you're getting the most bang for your buck time-wise.
0: All right, quick quiz. 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It's also in iCloud and OneDrive. Is that photo safe? Andrew,
1: yes or no? Sure, of course.
0: Nope.
1: Oh.
0: Sync means what happens on one device happens everywhere. 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
5: ABC News, I'm Mike Dubusky. It's a wet and windy weekend for much of the East Coast as a nor'easter blows through. Massachusetts fisherman Dave Marciano says many in the fishing industry are staying home today.
6: We knew this was coming. I'm sure the vast majority of the fleet is home safe. We knew this is a big blow. It's coming. And it's nothing to mess around with.
5: And while he's staying out of the water, not everyone is.
7: We did see swift water rescue crews moving a raft down the street, so we're hoping whoever they're trying to get to is safe. This is how dangerous the situation is.
5: ABC meteorologist Leslie Lopez in Seabright, New Jersey there. High tide is set to roll in this evening. President Trump this morning told reporters that the latest Iranian offer on the Strait of Hormuz is not acceptable and that he's rejecting that deal. Under that proposal, Iran would have reopened the strait within 7 days if the U.S. agreed to lift sanctions and end its military blockade. This is ABC News. Yesterday, a three-day visit from Chinese President Xi Jinping wrapped up in Washington, D.C. The White House this morning said that President Trump pressed the Chinese leader to produce more refined fuels, but the president short on specifics when asked about the substance of the talks, simply saying, "We had a really great meeting." A Wisconsin fraternity is under new scrutiny this weekend after dozens of young men were found in the basement of a frat house, partially dressed and, according to police, showing signs of physical assault. ABC Chief Investigative Correspondent Aaron Katursky.
8: It's Rush Week, and police in Madison said they responded to the A.E. Pie House after an anonymous tip and found about 30 students, most of them 18-year-old pledges, in a sweltering basement covered in food, condiments, and liquids. It was hot and humid. The thermostat in the room was set to 81 degrees. Police arrested two students on hazing and disorderly conduct charges.
5: The University of Wisconsin said it's fully committed to preventing and addressing hazing. I'm Mike Dubusky, ABC News.
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13: Our temperatures are going to get warm again. Well, when you're talking about 90, that is hot, and that's where we are headed. We will get close to that Tuesday and then be there for Wednesday, and then usher in maybe some hints of rain as early as Wednesday night. Tonight, mostly clear, 54. Sunday, sunny, up to 81. 51 the overnight low Sunday night. I'm Jeff Eno from the Weather Channel.
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1: I'm Carmen Roberts. A major nor'easter is getting stronger as it threatens more than 40 million people along the East Coast from North Carolina to New England, slamming the area with intense winds, severe beach erosion, and coastal flooding. Fox Weather's Brian Norcross.
2: The water came in at high tide this morning and then has not been able to go out. So that's why in New Jersey you see the flooding from the bay side of the barrier islands, not from the ocean side. The water can't get out of the bay. It can't go out the inlets.
1: Drone attacks flare again between Russia and Ukraine after President Trump met with Ukrainian President Zelensky this week in New York City.
3: We talked about a lot of different subjects, and many of those subjects have very strong agreement. But you know what I want him to do? Make a deal. I want him to settle with Putin, and I want Putin to settle with him.
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0: 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Ron and Grace, I guess we have a twofer here in Kansas City. Hi there, guys.
5: Hey, how you doing, Kim?
0: Good. So you must be Ron. Where's Grace?
6: Hi, how are you doing?
0: Good, good. So what's happening?
5: Well, I had written into you, Kim. By the way, I love your newsletters. You've helped me with so many things, collagen and VPNs and many other things. Whenever I got to look something up, I go there. And if I need to, I write, and then somebody from your staff always gets back with them. They're
0: nice.
5: Very helpful.
0: Thank you. Thank you for your kind words.
5: Anyway, my wrote in for is Grace. Has got just graduated from college with a degree in HR. And I used to run a large company, and I was talking to the HR manager there, say, hey, can you help out at all? And she goes, Ron, we're replacing our HR department, except for a couple of people, with AI.
0: Yeah, that happens.
5: And we're concerned about that and wanted to know if you had any ideas. And Grace is here. She can go ahead and you can go talk to her if you want.
6: Honestly, it's just more concerning because I am an entry-level student. I graduated from University of Missouri, Kansas City in December. And so I would be an entry-level employee. And now companies are only hiring HR generalists or someone who is specialized. And so entry-level has essentially disappeared from the HR world. Because of AI, I mean, it's taken over recruiting and hiring, administrative tasks, and people analytics. And so now the only thing left for me is to just continue to get more certificates.
0: Have you got certifications in anything like Workday or ADP or SuccessFactors, Bamboo? So these are HR platforms where you could actually be the expert in that. And so when you go to apply for an HR position at a company, you could be working in that platform because that's what they're going to be using.
6: Yeah, so I actually am certified in Workday. For my past two internships, I used it, and then I went ahead and got the certificate. And even that isn't enough to get me through the front door. I mean, jobs will label something as an entry level, but then still expect 2-3 years of experience.

0: And so essentially the job market just hates a new grad who has all the experience and the certificates.
1: Yeah, that's a tough one. Is there anybody that either you or somebody in the family knows who owns their own company that would be an entry level for you, would be a way for you to get at least your foot in the door?
2: Or what about a smaller business?
1: Smaller business too.
2: That isn't going to be able to think of you replacing people with AI, or not able to afford it. It's cheaper for them to actually have a person there who's going to do more things.
0: We do know a few people in our family who do own small businesses, and I have had some internships with a few small businesses because they are looking for someone who is willing to take the lower pay. But unfortunately, with those types of positions, especially here in Kansas City, Missouri, our minimum wage is really low, but the living is still high. We're an up-and-coming city, and so those positions are offering maybe $16 an hour.
1: Oof.
0: And
1: that's tough.
0: Yeah, that's
1: hard.
0: Is correct. Yeah, and that is hard, especially when I'm paying the lowest rent in the city, and I still, with that salary, I would still have to work two other jobs to make my life work.
1: Yeah, that's a tough one. You're in a tough spot. You are, 100%. There's the messy stuff that AI can't touch, and in that this is a up-and-coming field in HR because, you know, AI can't fire somebody. It's hard for AI to talk to somebody to put them on a PIP plan. You know what I mean?
0: Yeah.
1: And they're calling themselves employee relations.
0: Yes.
1: And so if you could build out your LinkedIn, I'd really play heavy into LinkedIn. Really push your LinkedIn profile to make it optimized, posting about HR trends, connecting with recruiters daily, connecting with anybody that you can think of, and asking questions and knowing that, you know, you don't want to put a link in your LinkedIn post because then that won't be seen. That's why it's always in the first comment, you know, that those type of little games that you want to play. But you are driven, I can tell, and you're smart, I can tell. You're a great communicator because you are. And you're going to have to pivot, and you have Workday. Maybe you start looking at the success factors, look at ADP. And in addition to that, there's a flip side to it, Grace, okay?
0: Mm-hmm.
1: Is that these AI companies are hiring specialists to teach their AI how to do various professions. And so companies like ChatGPT, Anthropic, Microsoft, you know, all the rest, Gemini, they're actually hiring people to where you would be the person to say, yes, that answer is correct, or no, that is not correct. And sometimes they're paying people on Wall Street $1,000 an hour. They're paying doctors $100 an hour. So maybe you'd be in there at $30 an hour.
2: So you're saying she could go train the chatbot to take the next job she wants.
1: I know it sounds crazy, but
0: it's a little backwards, but I understand what you're saying.
1: That's why I said this is, I prefaced the whole thing. I did. Prefaced the whole thing. This is going to sound a little out there, but that's where, but you know, I'm really glad that you called, Grace, because so many people are sitting in the same position that you spent years of your life learning. And now the other thing that you can do is what my son did. Is you start your own company.
0: Are you willing to fund that?
1: Grandpa says yes.
2: Why are you putting your finger on the mute button, Matt, Kim?
1: No, she's asking her grandfather to fund
2: that. Oh, I thought she was asking you.
1: No, you know,
0: I'll take both. I mean, two.
1: Love that. No, seriously, think about that. Think about something that that you want to do, that you'd be good at it. Obviously, you are a people person. What could that be? What could you do that won't be replaced by AI that you have a belief in? And so, like, my son's 25, graduated from USC, came to work for the studios afterwards. Because he said that crunching real estate finance spreadsheets was death. And he got a degree in real estate development and finance. And figured out that what he really liked was health and wellness and taking care of himself. And he started a supplement company. And I funded it, just putting my hand up. Ron, just putting my hand up. So you just sometimes have to think outside the box. Grace, if you need any help afterwards, just call me back. 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
1: Okay, the biggest bracket in America is not football.
2: No.
1: It's
2: football.
1: All Bears.
2: Football doesn't have brackets. Basketball does, but I know what you're talking about.
1: I'm such a sports fan.
2: Huge.
1: Fat Bear Week, that's where 16 giant brown bears in Alaska, they spent the summer stuffing themselves with salmon, and now you can vote for the chunkiest. Get this, they eat up to 200,000 calories a day.
2: Have you seen the before and after pictures of these bears?
1: It's phenomenal.
2: It's insane. It looks like one that weighs 40 pounds, and then one summer later, it's like 4,000 pounds.
1: So 200,000 calories a day is 400 cheeseburgers.
2: That's a lot.
1: Okay.
2: Well, I got to save up for the winter where they're going to lose it all and burn it all away.
1: I feel guilty when I eat a slice of pizza.
2: My favorite's Walker. I like Walker.
1: Walker?
2: Go online, look at Fat Bear Week, Walker.
1: Last year's champ was Chunk.
2: Mm-hmm.
1: He won with a broken jaw. He had a fight with another one.
2: Yeah.
1: He's back. He's hungry. 1,200 pounds.
2: That's what he's at after eating.
1: So here's what you do. You go to fatbearweek.org. Mm-hmm. It's free. Voting's closing soon. The champ gets crowned next week. And if you want to watch them fish live, it's really crazy. We've got the link over at commando.com. But it's fatbearweek.org. Who are you voting for?
2: Walker.
1: Walker. You know, there was a park ranger, and he has a verdict. And he says there's no such thing as being too fat.
2: Oh, really?
1: Mm-hmm. And what do you call a bear with no teeth?
2: What?
1: A gummy bear.
9: Gummy bear.
2: Oh, now her bad jokes are coming with musical cues. 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
14: It's still rough. I'm Paul Stevens, Fox News. Tens of thousands of travelers delayed and many facing flight cancellations. Nor'easter continues to pound the Northeast with heavy wind and rain. Fox's C.B. Cotton, at New York's LaGuardia Airport.
15: New York State, New Jersey, and Connecticut are all expected to get more rain as the day goes on. And New York Governor Kathy Hochul says with tonight's full moon, it could create an even worse situation with coastal flooding and powerful rough surf.
16: We expect waves as tall as 20 feet in some areas. Winds will be just as powerful as the waves. Wind gusts exceeding 50, even 60 miles an hour have already been recorded on Long Island.
15: But the most significant impacts are expected in New England. Boston and coastal Massachusetts are facing pounding rain, street flooding, and wind gusts that could reach up to 60 miles an hour later today.
14: And over 100,000 power outages have now been reported across the area. President Trump met with China's leader Xi Jinping earlier this week.
17: President Trump says that Chinese President Xi Jinping agrees that Iran should never have a nuclear weapon. That was during this week's three-day U.S.-China summit here in D.C. But the two did not spend much time talking about things like Taiwan or even AI, according to the president. That is because he says on Taiwan, Xi knows the U.S. position and that that's not changing. Now, for AI, both the U.S. and China have agreed to set up a communication channel for AI-related incidents, except they won't be calling it artificial intelligence, but superintelligence.
18: It's a much more accurate name, because when you say the other, it means it's fake. Artificial means it's fake, and it's not fake.
17: Now, SI or AI will be the main focus, at least it is set to be, when President Trump and President Xi meet again in November.
14: And that's Fox's Alexandria Hoff at the White House. 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
14: And we continue with our top story. The nor'easter impacting about 40 million people along the East Coast this weekend. Some areas being smacked with rain and high winds. Hempstead, New York Mayor Watlin Hobbs Jr. on the Fox Report with what his city is doing.
0: We were proactive in making sure that we cleared some of our sewer drains and made sure that we got rid of any leaves, anything that might cause flooding. We've had a couple of streets that had a little bit of flooding, but it has dissipated thus far.
14: And again, some 40 million people in the path of the storm. The worst is expected sometime tomorrow. The White House claiming it removed hundreds of thousands of fraudulent Obamacare accounts in D.C. Fox's Rebecca Castor.
3: The White House Fraud Task Force, led by Vice President J.D. Vance, is touting its latest move to save taxpayers $2.2 billion, removing 750,000 fraudulent recipients from Obamacare. Officials say many of these enrollees never saw a doctor, filled a prescription, or responded to fraud investigators. And another 419,000 accounts are still under investigation. In other cases, the applicants weren't eligible for subsidies under the Affordable Care Act because they had access to employer health insurance or their income was too high.
4: If you do things that are wrong, we're going to come after you. We will enforce the law.
3: Dr. Oz, who heads the Centers for Medicare and Medicaid, also announced a six-month pause on new brokers signing up to sell Obamacare plans while existing agents are under a microscope.
14: But a Democrat-aligned policy group called the Protect Our Care group calls the move a smokescreen to kick eligible people off of their coverage. President Trump announcing today that his administration has now approved new fuel economy standards, rolling back, he says, previous electric vehicle targets. Mr. Trump saying that that announced policy shift will lower vehicle prices. I'm Paul Stevens, and this is Fox News.
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12: Under mostly clear skies as we drop it back to 54 degrees, a little cool. And then for our Sunday, sunny up to 81. North winds may get up to 15 miles per hour. So seasonably warm, but very dry. And then for Sunday night, mostly clear. The overnight low falls back to an even cooler 51 degrees. Sunny Monday and up to 85. Jeff Eno from the Weather Channel.
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28: 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Jamie Markley, David Van Camp, Scott Robbins. All right, so the press freaking out. They took my badge away. First Amendment.
32: This can't happen. This is so funny. So President Trump has banned CNN, Politico, MS Now from the press pool. They're suing. There's basically a boycott going on of other television networks because of this. Day one of the ban. There was dazzling coverage. I don't remember who this reporter is, but Jonathan Capehart is the guy back in the studio, and we've got to get this information to our audience.
33: Okay, roll it.
34: I attempted to scan my badge, which we have to do and able to get into the White House grounds. It did not work. There was a red beeping light, and so the officer asked me to hand over my badge. He said that it was disabled. I asked why it was not able to get inside. He said it was above him. And then our producer, after me, also scanned her badge, and it actually worked. She was able to get through and into the White House. But I want to say not just me, but also our photographer had their badge taken this morning. Mm.
35: Kayla, I just want to make sure I heard you correctly. You said your badge was denied, but another producer was able to get in?
34: She was, and I asked.
35: And was she?
34: How?
35: Yeah, okay, an MS Now producer. Go on.
34: A Yes, an MS Now producer. And I asked, we are both with the same network. And they took a look at their computer, the two officers, and they said they weren't sure what was going on. But at the end of the day, they had to take my badge because it was disabled.
32: Sorry, differently abled, by the way. Don't use ableist language over here.
33: Yeah, no kidding.
1: He got special parking privileges.
32: Yes.
33: Yeah.
1: The badge did.
2: Well, Capehart was ready to pounce.
32: Oh, yeah.
5: Are we being singled out here?
1: Oh, yeah, yeah. He was setting it up, wasn't he?
2: Oh, yeah.
1: He had the hammer in his hand. Oh, yeah. Had to pull back.
2: Yeah. It's really sad. You know, Trump talked about this, too. I don't know if you heard his statement on it from the other day. It just cracks me up. And I know the left, you know, freaks out when he says stuff like this, but this was part.
7: I don't think somebody should be allowed to come in and write fake stories, the fake news, and that's why they have no credibility. That's why. So I had 96% negative coverage during the election, and I won because they have no credibility. I got 96. I guess NBC was 93% negative. So 93, with all of the victories I've had, everything's been a victory. It's all been a victory, and I won the election. Like, nobody's ever seen anything like it. I get no, they never write a good story. They won't write a story about, I just reduced drug prices by 40, 50, 60, 70, 80%. I will get a good story out of these people. From some of them, I will. I'll get one from him. I'll get one from him. I'll get a few of them. But it's sick. I mean, there's something wrong with a country that can allow people to write purposely negative stories. Now, if they want to write them, that's fine. But I don't have to let them into my, into the people's house.
5: Oh, man. Cue the freak out.
32: Oh, yeah. Hey, you got Jake Tapper up there. Oh, my gosh. This is authoritarian language. I don't have to. He almost said my house.
2: Uh-huh. Yeah.
32: It's like, meanwhile,
2: next he's going to ban you, Jake, from ever holding any sort of fishing pole again.
32: I know. It's like, Mr. Like, let's have Dr. Anthony Fauci over for dinner,
2: right?
32: And let's go fly fishing with Gavin Newsom. Mm-hmm. Bias me? What? No,
2: I wrote just trying the book. Trying to get out of the office, you know, and have some really good reporting, and people open up when, you know, they're not on a studio set. I mean, sure, there's cameras and lighting around when we're fly fishing, but people open up and really get to talk.
32: Right.
2: Who believes that bullcrap? Whatever, Jake.
1: I'd be a little nervous if I was fly fishing with Gavin Newsom because he swings his hands all the time.
2: Oh, yeah, he's got
1: have it in demonstrative his hand with a hook on the end of it doing that stuff. No, oh, thanks.
32: Yeah. Get a hook in the face, yeah.
1: Exactly.
2: Yeah, you don't want that. You don't want that. The freak out over AI continues and all the reaction to it. The White House Technology Policy Director, Michael Traxios, he was talking about the need for AI force. You know, we got Space Force.
32: Mm-hmm.
2: Got to have AI force too, man.
1: Another branch.
9: I think the thing that he's describing is how important it is that we as an administration coordinate in order to make sure that this great technological innovation that's transforming the country, that's driving economic growth, continues to do so. And these implications of AI spread across so many different agencies. So be able to have someone at the White House to be able to work on all those issues across the agencies is really critical.
2: Okay. You believe that? You don't believe that?
1: Well, do I believe it could happen? Yeah. I believe it could happen, yeah.
2: Do you think it's a good thing?
1: No, not really.
2: Okay.
1: Who's going to do it? They need to create an AI guy to boss it.
2: Well, he goes on to talk about the left-wing fear of this, okay, and see if you buy what he's selling here. Bro.
9: These calls from the left on the Hill is our fear-mongering, and it's something that they're attempting to do before the election, and that's just not fair to the American people. If you want to do good technology policy on AI, you're not going to run to the Hill and sort it out in a couple days. The second piece around the AI companies themselves, it's very interesting that they talk about these issues, about how scared they are about potentially where the future is, and maybe they want to do a pause. Our position is, if you do believe that you're developing a technology that is unsafe or you don't want it out in the world, you can just stop it. You don't need someone to force you to do that. And I think that's what's been a bit confusing about this whole narrative. So there's leaders of these companies that are going out and saying, we're going to do all these measures. The government has to do all these things. When in reality, they just need to slow down if they feel like they need to do so.
2: Yeah.
1: Mm. Okay.
32: But they want to make a deal with the government in order to make sure they get to not only write the regulations, but basically write all competition out of the equation.
1: Right.
2: Yeah. You're trying to figure out, just say, as a news consumer, what do I believe out of any of this?
32: Yeah.
2: That's what you're trying to figure out. Because everybody's got an angle on it. And the thing is, if really civilization could come to an end by the end of the decade, could you do anything about it anyway?
32: Well, no.
2: Probably not. I know. Well, that's a defeatist attitude. I'm just saying, as the regular person, to get all worked up about it, probably not going to do you a whole lot of good. But I think it's good to be informed of what's going on, but you're trying to figure out, okay, who's selling what and who's really full of crap and who's not.
32: Well, hey, man, I mean, we survived the great fifth mass extinction that was supposed to come to pass a couple of years ago, so I think we're good.
2: Yeah, we've survived pretty much every big scare. We were going through all the Time magazine covers through the years the other day, which none ever happened.
1: I mean, we'll figure it out. Oldest guy on this show.
2: Yeah.
1: If it happens within 20 years, I'll be more than ready to go, I'm sure.
2: I mean, if it happens that, you don't care.
1: Whatever. Okay, take me now.
32: You know, it was a little touch and go, I'll admit, during the acid rain period.
2: Yes, of course.
32: Yeah, barely made it through that one.
2: I mean, you were scared by the Rush lyrics, your favorite band, screaming at the acid rain, Scott.
1: I did.
2: Man, oh man.
1: Red alert.
2: Red alert.
1: Red alert.
2: You know what? There was a thumbnail on YouTube the other night. It was called Rush's Big Mistake, and it was that album, Grace Under Pressure, 1984. Oh. I didn't click on it at the time. I got to watch that one.
1: There's some stuff I like on that record. It's not my favorite record, but I like it.
2: What song?
1: Red Sector A.
2: Do you really?
1: I do. I like the song. Yeah.
2: 1001.
1: Yeah.
2: 00.
1: I like that. One.
2: Yeah. SOS.
32: Yes. Really?
1: Yeah.
2: Yes.
32: Oh, my gosh.
1: Okay. They were way ahead of their time, David.
32: Just pretentious dorks, man.
2: You could say that, but man, there are some albums that are fantastic. I mean, I'm not going to just say all of Rush's catalog is terrible. It's like any band, you have some embarrassing moments.
1: Just an Early Warning.
2: Which was The Acid Rain.
1: Yeah.
2: Yeah.
1: That's one of my favorite songs.
2: I do like that song. Except, dude, why so many keyboards at that time? It was like
1: I read his book. He
2: fell Alex Lifeson's testicles and took him away from him.
1: And Alex was not happy with the whole thing.
2: He shouldn't have been.
1: Getty kind of took over, and he wanted to modernize their sound and, you know, all this stuff. And that's what happened.
32: He figured out how to play the piano with his feet. So, yeah, I mean.
1: Well, he did do that.
32: He's going to show off as much as possible.
1: Plays bass, plays keyboard with his feet, and sings at the same time.
2: Incredible. Okay. Other news out there. All right. So the dude that murdered that lady on the train in North Carolina.
32: Yeah.
2: I always butchered her first name.
32: Irina Zarutska. Zarutska, yeah.
2: That person's mom is saying he's a victim?
32: Yeah. DeCarlos Brown Jr. This is the guy who murdered Irina Zarutska in North Carolina. His mom is now speaking out saying he's a victim of a stigma around mental health.
2: Oh, my gosh. Come on.
10: I pray that people would throw out the window the stigma when it comes to mental health. I pray that the good would be that people will stand up for mental health more because of what has happened. It's not only here, it's all over.
2: Stand up for it? What do you mean by stand up for it?
32: Yeah, right.
2: You mean keep them incarcerated somewhere?
32: Right. Well,
2: then, yeah, I'm for it.
32: I was going to say, yeah, for all the reimagining and mental health stuff, this dude was one of the biggest beneficiaries in the country of sort of a softer approach to mental health.
2: And it got a girl killed.
32: Yes.
2: So is that what she's asking for? To keep him incarcerated?
32: I don't know.
2: At a mental institution? Because that's what should have happened.
1: Yeah.
2: Oh, my gosh, that after the Clancy trial?
1: Right.
2: And all that talk? Dude, it's infuriating. Let's say, let's flip this in a different way. Let's say there's a guy, his wife cheated on him, filed for divorce.
1: Okay.
2: He really didn't want a divorce, but his heart was broken. What else is he going to do? So they get a divorce, he loses half his stuff. And he's got to pay alimony. This has happened to people.
1: Yes.
2: Okay. And So he's got money going to the kids. There, she's got a boyfriend who's living at the house that
1: you bought.
2: He helped.
1: Yeah.
2: And all of a sudden, he is suffering from, I don't know, call it postnuptial depression.
1: No, everybody
2: and one
1: has
2: night,
1: it, yeah.
2: He happens to just kind of lose it a little bit and ends up killing his ex-wife.
1: Oh, gosh.
2: That'd be terrible.
1: It would be awful. However,
2: we need to talk about mental health in this country. Mm-hmm. Let's not stigmatize it.
32: Yeah.
2: Let's go stand outside when he's on trial to go to jail forever and wave little banners and talk about, we're with whoever. Make up a name. We're with Timmy.
32: Timmy.
2: Timmy lost it.
1: Yeah.
2: But we need to talk about Timmy's mental health. Where was his help? People be like, what are these jackasses doing?
32: I feel like it's okay to stigmatize people who randomly stab strangers on public transit or murder their three children. That's okay to have a stigma around that.
2: Yes. Yeah, that's crazy. And they need to be incarcerated. If you want to put them in a mental institute, whatever it is, they can't be out amongst the people.
1: Or you shoot a healthcare CEO in the back.
2: Right, you're done.
1: That's it. It's no weeping for you in the courtroom.
2: Well, he was depressed because of an injury.
1: I know, right?
2: Okay, so are millions of people. It's insane.
1: That's an excuse now for killing people.
2: Yes.
1: It's incredible.
2: Oh, yeah. Oh, did you see Ed Sheeran bend the knee?
1: Oh, God. I'm so upset. I am very sad about this.
2: You almost said upset.
1: Well, a little bit upset, yeah. Because it's like, dude, once you do that, you can't go back.
32: Yeah.
1: You can't go back.
2: If you don't know what we're talking about, yeah. He went a coward's route. We'll definitely get to that. And the five stories we're watching today, much more straight ahead right here.
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14: Paul Stevens, a big powerful nor'easter hitting parts of New Jersey, Connecticut, and in New York, where conditions could become even worse tonight.
21: We expect waves as tall as 20 feet in some areas. Winds will be just as powerful as the waves. Wind gusts exceeding 50, even 60 miles an hour have already been recorded on Long Island.
14: And that's New York Governor Kathy Hochul. President Trump weighing in on what comes next in the Russia-Ukraine war after meeting with Ukraine's President Volodymyr Zelensky this past week.
22: We talked about a lot of different subjects, and many of those subjects have very strong agreement. But you know what I want him to do? Make a deal. I want him to settle with Putin, and I want Putin to settle with him.
14: The president speaking with reporters earlier today. 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
10: One, two, three, four, five.
11: All right, number five, Republican Representative Lauren Boebert is accused of having relations with three staffers, including two chicks.
12: No.
11: Now, she denies it. She's had a restraining order against the guy who made that claim since 2022. So it's bogus. And I know a lot of guys who really shouldn't be admitting this, but they're very disappointed. You see Matt Gaetz. Matt Gaetz had posted something like, yeah, I demand somebody, like, show me the full video. I'm like, oh, come on, man, don't be a creep.
12: He can't help himself.
11: No, because he is a creep.
12: Yeah.
13: But you post it.
12: Of course.
11: Yeah.
12: Jeez. Anything for attention right now for old Matt.
11: Number four, protests in Austin, Texas, after an illegal alien with a final order of removal on the books was shot by ICE on the north side of town. Apparently he tried to flee a traffic stop while delivering a DoorDash order.
13: Very committed to his job, apparently.
11: Yes. Number three, Democrat Representative Ilhan Omar has filed a bill that would redirect $140 billion from DHS and send it to, quote, invest in communities impacted by immigration operations.
13: Haven't you taken enough money?
11: Yeah. Number two, President Trump has banned CNN, Politico, and MS Now from the press pool. They're suing him, and major TV networks are effectively boycotting covering the president right now in a show of solidarity. And number one.
13: And that hurts him how?
12: Right.
11: Number one, the U.S. has made an agreement with Greenland to stop Chinese and Russian influence and also increase U.S. security presence there. Arctic security is the Wild West of the future.
13: There you go.
12: I need a T-shirt with that on it. Arctic security.
11: There. That was an unreleased Rush track.
12: Sounds like it.
13: Yeah. No kidding.
11: Yes.
12: Arctic security.
13: Where are the polar bears?
11: Those are the top five stories that we're watching today. 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
13: So Ed Sheeran. Both of you had the same reaction.
12: I know. It's just...
13: All right, can you give the synopsis of the whole story,
11: okay,
13: David?
11: So his opening act, a one-hit wonder named Macklemore, had been doing a bunch of stuff about, you know, free Palestine, hates Israel. He had dressed up in what some have called Jew face. And so he wound up getting booted off the tour because stadiums were not going to allow him to perform.
13: Like Robert Kraft.
11: Robert Kraft.
12: The stadium.
11: Yeah.
13: who, by the way, said, I'd like to sit down with Macklemore and talk with him. As far as I know, he hasn't taken him up on the offer yet.
11: No. And so Ed Sheeran at a recent concert, he's been under a lot of pressure on social media to speak out against genocide. And he did it. And it looks like a hostage video.
13: Pretty much, yeah.
14: Now, I want to address the question of where I stand in the situation in Israel and Palestine, whether my doing this concert in Israel implies where I stand. And I cannot hide how I feel about it anymore. What happened in Israel and at the Nome Music Festival on October 7th was horrific and compounded centuries of Jewish pain. What is happening in Gaza is catastrophic and unjustifiable and disproportionate. Our hearts have been broken by the scale of devastation and loss of civilians' lives, children's lives. And the systemic injustice we're seeing unfold in the West Bank cannot be overlooked. I am already speaking to people across the spectrum to work out how to make a contribution that helps victims of these terrible times, and listening and learning, because I do not know enough.
15: Please don't boycott me. I'll say whatever you want. Just please come to my shows.
11: I'm begging out loud.
13: Gosh, is
12: that have it both ways, dude.
13: All right. Update on that. And what's your story coming up?
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16: ABC News, I'm Mike Dubusky. Torrential rain, high winds, and flood warnings are impacting millions up and down the East Coast this weekend as a nor'easter slowly crawls northward. Adolfo and Jessica Mendoza are in the waterlogged New York City.
17: Kind of changed our plans. We're supposed to go to a Yankees game tonight, and that got canceled.
18: Yeah.
17: So, I know. But we're making the best of it.
16: The concern is that as the tides come in tonight, the storm could bring dangerous flooding conditions for coastal areas. Meanwhile, Hurricane Nolo is dumping inches upon inches of rain on Hawaii. National Hurricane Center Director Michael Brennan says it's the latest in a string of powerful storms that the state has had to deal with.
19: Typically, you know, storms come out of the East Pacific towards Hawaii from a long way away. They've already peaked in intensity, and they tend to encounter cool waters as they approach from the east. But this year, we've seen these storms forming south of the main Hawaiian Islands in that warmer water area.
16: This is ABC News. In Ohio, the trial of Caleb Flynn gets back underway this week. He's the former American Idol contestant who's charged with murdering his wife after having an affair with another woman. ABC's Morgan Norwood.
20: Jurors hearing from an emotional Caleb Flynn in his own words. Police interviews recorded just hours after his wife Ashley was shot and killed inside their Ohio home.
21: I didn't know what to do. I was scared.
20: The former pastor and one-time American Idol contestant says an intruder broke into their house in February and murdered his wife while his two daughters were asleep nearby. Flynn calling 911.
21: There's blood everywhere. Oh, my God. Oh, my God. Oh, my God.
20: Flynn telling police Ashley asked him to move the couch that night after he was coughing in bed. Flynn saying he heard a gunshot, then found his wife's body in their bed.
16: The measles outbreak in Pennsylvania continues to grow. 55 new cases have been confirmed since Wednesday, according to the state's health department. I'm Mike Dubusky, ABC News.
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0: 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McDonald's is making big changes to reverse a slump in sales and get more people in the door.
1: McDonald's has been contending with a slowdown in growth. In the U.S., a lot of people have just pulled back from going to McDonald's for different reasons.
0: That's Bloomberg restaurant reporter Daniela Sartori. 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
28: Go to the low 80s again Sunday. We'll hit the mid-80s Monday, and then here we go. Upper 80s on the way Tuesday, flirting with 90, and then we'll see that mark on Wednesday, and then stay there as we go through the rest of the work week. We're mostly clear. We'll fall back to the mid-50s. Sunday, sunny, up to 81. Sunday night, mostly clear, 51. Sunny Monday. Jeff Eno from the Weather Channel.
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13: Huh. Yeah. The Markley, Van Camp, and Robbins show. I'm Jamie Markley, the Gen Xer, the millennial David Van Camp, the sexy boomer, that's Scott Robbins. I think we're done with Ed Sheeran, right?
29: I'm done with him.
13: I mean, as far as the story. Is anybody surprised that he would get up on stage and say, yeah, it's terrible, it's disproportionate what Israel's done in Gaza?
29: Well, he did try the both sides thing, too. Like, oh, it was terrible, what happened?
13: Right.
29: Now let me tell you another terrible thing.
13: Yeah.
29: Okay. Strong take.
11: Well, the funny thing is that the activist class that was mad at him anyway, which doesn't even represent... Well, I would love to know the percentage of people at that show who even knew what was going on.
29: You know, it's weird you mention that because there was a scattering of applause for both.
11: Yeah.
29: There wasn't like this burst of, you know, applause and energy from the crowd, no.
11: But the activist class that never spent money at his shows anyway, they're still pissed at him.
29: Oh, yeah.
13: Oh, yeah.
11: Like, you can't actually mollify that crowd.
13: They're just
11: mad at you.
13: Yeah, that is true. All right, so according to you, David... When you're looking at, you know, news organizations, their biggest story of the day is Trump saying, yeah, you can't come in here, CNN, Politico, yeah. MS Cow. No, we're not doing the fake news. Well, the freak out's on.
29: Mm-hmm.
13: And so Victoria Coates from the Heritage Foundation was on Daily Wire. And one of the questions was, can Trump do this? Which we'll get to in a second. She also says, I can tell you where all this started. As far as, you know, this battle, how it began. And I did forget about this. I think you'll be reminded of it, too.
30: Well, the whole situation is unprecedented. And what it started with is the president canceling all the subscriptions that the United States government has with these various outlets. And I remember from when I was at the Department of Energy, I was literally beleaguered by Politico saying, you have to sign up for this $10,000 subscription. You have to have this information. And during the Biden administration, this ballooned to $8 million.
13: Yeah.
30: Subscriptions for people who have access to classified material. They don't need this. So anyway, that's where it started. But I think the reaction was such outrage. The president took it another step and said, look, if you're going to report fake news, you don't need access to the White House. And so we've seen Politico, for example, or CNN, rather, pack up their things from Pebble Beach. And we'll see what happens going forward.
13: Yeah. Now, can he do it? Then is the question.
29: He did it.
30: I expect the president can designate who gets access to the White House and who doesn't. And, you know, there may be an agreement that is reached between certain parties and the press secretary, the new one, whomever that may be part of this process. Mm-hmm. But it really is up to the president. And, you know, the press has been so relentlessly hostile. We've all seen the metrics on the negative stories about President Trump versus the positive stories about President Biden and President Obama. And, you know, it's a little bit like the New York Times reporting on Israel and Gaza. It's so skewed. I don't blame him for saying, I don't have time to do this. I will talk to reporters. Heaven knows he will talk to reporters, but not if I'm going to get this totally skewed product.
13: There you go.
29: Mm-hmm.
13: That's her opinion. What do you think?
29: No, we'll see. I mean, the courts will solve it eventually.
13: Well, and then it'll get overturned.
29: Yeah.
13: And then it'll get overturned again.
2: Yeah.
13: It'll go to the Supreme Court. We'll hear about an activist judge.
29: Supreme Court, yeah.
13: And then, yeah. We'll see in the end. Meanwhile, one of your all-time favorites, Scott, is united in a group just trying to stop Donald Trump. Mm-hmm. One of your favorites.
29: Oh, yeah?
13: Yeah, David has a clip.
2: Oh, yeah. It's Illinois Governor J.B. Pritzker.
29: Oh, God.
2: Yeah, he was on ABC's This Week.
29: That load.
2: John Carl asking him about the left-wing uprising within the Democrat Party.
13: Okay.
4: I mean, a lot of the energy in the Democratic Party right now is clearly on the left, far left. I mean, Democratic Socialists of America, DSA, you've had a number of their candidates winning in these Democratic primaries. Are you concerned about that? That that's like a message that may work in primaries in very blue places, but could hurt the party in a general election?
5: Look, there haven't been very many of those, at least DSA candidates, who are winning. It's true that there are progressives that are winning around the country.
4: You're going to have several in the House.
5: I think those get highlighted too much. I will say that, look, what Democrats share in common is that we have a common message. The first thing that we're fighting for is against Donald Trump and the Republicans, the MAGAs, who are raising costs for people.
13: Okay.
29: Shut up. Just shut up. You load. Well, he's awful. He's awful.
2: He did finally acknowledge that he is taking the fat shot drug.
29: That was with John Carl?
2: Yeah.
29: That's a weird...
2: And he wrote this big statement about how, well, my dad died of a heart attack at just the age of 39, so I'm walking more and I'm taking the GLP-1, blah, blah, blah. But also, it's like, well, wait a minute. He also said, I've always taken my health seriously. No, you haven't.
29: Yeah, right, yeah.
13: Well, if that's true, then how could anyone ever vote for you?
2: Yeah.
13: If you were taking your health seriously and you were saying, well, I take my job seriously, then you'd be an utter failure.
2: Right.
13: That's not even trying to just be mean or take shots. That's evident.
29: He was on the all Oreo diet.
13: Yeah.
29: He's the biggest phony.
13: Oh, of course he is.
29: He's
13: saving costs for,
29: I know,
13: his voters in Illinois. And that's why they always, even within a half hour, they'll drive to Indiana, get gas because it's 80 cents a gallon cheaper.
29: Hmm.
13: Yeah. But he's all about saving people money.
29: Well,
13: you know
29: for the
13: that.
29: Little man.
6: He takes the fat shot.
13: Right.
29: Takes the fat shot.
6: I said, it's not working.
13: Well, he's probably better than it was.
29: He's ridiculous. And he stands no chance. By the way.
13: Oh, no.
29: On the national scene?
13: Oh, no.
29: That dope? No way.
13: But some of these guys with the ego, they think...
29: Oh, well, his ego is...
13: Oh, my gosh.
29: It doesn't matter what he does in Illinois. He's just going to outspend you a gazillion dollars for one. Yeah.
13: Oh, yeah. All right, it's that time. We do it a couple of times a day. Go around the table. It may not be the biggest story out there, but it caught your attention. You want to bring it in? David, what's your story here?
2: Well, you were mentioning Ed Sheeran, and I happen to see this clip. This is before he did the struggle session on stage where he was like, well, there's bad things happening on both sides. Blah, blah, blah, blah, blah, blah, blah. There is some singer, and I'm not familiar with her work, but apparently she's somewhat big in the UK. Paloma Faith. Do you know her?
13: No. Do not.
2: Okay. Well, she's mad about Ed Sheeran not going full on globalize the intifada, and she was interviewed by British media about this whole stupid controversy. And, well, here's her advice to Ed Sheeran.
13: All right.
7: I did play a concert with Ed Sheeran to raise money for Ukraine. So he wasn't apolitical by doing that. And I don't really understand why one felt more political than the other.
9: But what is wrong with Ed Sheeran saying, look, I write love songs mostly. My audience are often children.
7: That comment I don't like. When he said that, it really upset me because there's so many children in Palestine that are faced with unimaginable things and shouldn't be. So when he said that, I was like, I say free Palestine to my children every night. I think children should be exposed to politics.
13: I'll tell you what, for what you call Palestine and the children facing enormous challenges, I would say 9 times out of 10, that's not from Israel.
2: Yeah.
13: That's from inside the house. If in your clueless mind, you would take a moment to look at all sides of a story. Because anyone that's claiming genocide, honestly, is an idiot.
2: Yes.
13: A complete and total fool.
29: I would be more inclined to like what you say if you just were serious about it, if you would just say free Hamas.
2: Right.
29: I mean, I would. I would rather you say that. I would rather you say it, because at least that's truthful.
2: This psycho lady's talking about, I say it to my children, free Palestine, every single night. Her children are 9, 5, and 6 months.
13: Oh, gosh. They can't wait to get out of the house. Here. What's her name again?
2: Paloma Faith.
29: Paloma Faith.
13: Okay.

0: What about ESPN, the body
1: That's
0: issue?
1: That's exactly what I was thinking myself. Or
0: they all
1: Sports
0: got naked
1: Illustrated.
0: To take pictures.
1: Or whatever. Of course. They act like this just happened. Like this has never happened before. Are you insane? No, the reason you're pissed is because it's Sidney Sweeney.
0: Yeah.
1: I'd prefer you be honest about that, too. But you won't be. So go ahead and do whatever you got to do. Jen.
0: Okay.
1: Ugh.
0: All right. You know what? I was just going to pull up a random song from this person. I'm not doing that for my story. Maybe later.
1: Oh, you got to play it, though.
0: No, I'm not doing it now. This is my story, buddy.
2: Okay. I just looked it up. You do also have to be careful because some of the lyrics are explicit.
1: Oh, boy.
0: You know, and this isn't fair to do, to judge a musical artist just by appearance, but I can already tell I'm going to hate it. I would like to be pleasantly surprised, and maybe I will be.
1: No, I can't wait. I don't even know what she looks like, so.
0: I got a different
1: song. I'm waiting on that one. Okay.
0: Earth, Wind, and Fire. September.
1: Yeah.
0: Mentioned September 21st. That's today.
1: Remember.
0: That was our mashup Monday from earlier with David. Do you know why?
1: No.
0: It mentions that date.
1: I don't.
0: Well, for a long time, people said, well, it's just random. You know, it's not really significant. But apparently, it was the expected birth date of Maurice White's son. And that was the deal.
1: Oh, okay.
0: Because one of the songwriters said it didn't have any significance until Maurice's wife heard that and corrected it. Like, no, that was the reason. That was the expected due date. That's why September 21st is in the lyric.
1: Do you remember?
0: Yes.
3: When I was pregnant, I told Maurice our son Cabron was due around September 21st. He said, September 21st, huh? I said, yeah. September 21st.
4: Do you remember?
0: What I've just done right there is resurrected an old Scott Robbins bit, the story behind the song.
1: Yeah, and you know what? I didn't know that. I did not know that till today. I hear the song completely different now.
0: There you
1: completely
0: go,
1: completely different.
0: There you go. And now we're going to hear, I don't know, Nut Job song from wherever she's from. David's going to look one up for it. And Nimrod's in the news and a news update all on the way.
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8: Paul Stevens, a big powerful nor'easter hitting parts of New Jersey, Connecticut, and in New York, where conditions could become even worse tonight.

0: We expect waves as tall as 20 feet in some areas. Winds will be just as powerful as the waves. Wind gusts exceeding 50, even 60 miles an hour have already been recorded on Long Island.
1: And that's New York Governor Kathy Hochul. President Trump weighing in on what comes next in the Russia-Ukraine war after meeting with Ukraine's President Volodymyr Zelensky this past week.
2: We talked about a lot of different subjects, and many of those subjects have very strong agreement. But you know what I want him to do? Make a deal. I want him to settle with Putin, and I want Putin to settle with him.
1: The president speaking with reporters earlier today. 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
9: Our temperatures are going to get warm again. Well, when you're talking about 90, that is hot, and that's where we are headed. We will get close to that Tuesday and then be there for Wednesday and then usher in maybe some hints of rain as early as Wednesday night. Tonight, mostly clear, 54. Sunday, sunny up to 81. 51, the overnight low Sunday night. I'm Jeff Eno from the Weather Channel.
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11: 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Hey. That one, I thought I had the copy in front of me, and
12: that's
10: I didn't.
12: Supposed to say bet, Scott.
10: Wrong.
12: Yeah.
10: Okay.
12: That's an automatic. Skill. That's an automatic ejection, actually.
10: Well, I know all about skill games. I play them all the time, so there you go.
12: News update, David Van Camp.
13: In the Northeast, a lot of travel problems happening right now. Apparently, you're having a full ground stop going on at major airports, JFK, Newark, etc. And it has to do, evidently, with a construction crew cutting a fiber line.
12: Uh-oh.
13: and they're getting it back up and running. But this is particularly bad timing because you've got a bunch of world leaders coming in from all over the place for the UN General Assembly.
12: And yeah, that's not good.
13: Yeah, so communications went down for a little while. Had to be diverted.
12: Okay. Not long ago, David, you were talking about this singer, Paloma Faith. Mm-hmm. And again, what did she say about Ed Sheeran? She was very upset.
13: Ed Sheeran should not shy away from hating the Jews because you should say free Palestine. And she said that she says free Palestine to her kids every night.
12: Yes. By the way, she was married. This had been, I don't know, 20-some years ago. She's like 45 now, something like that. They were separated after 8 months. And then divorced in 2009. And then with her partner, she had a couple of kids, but that relationship ended after 10 years. And then she gave birth to another kid earlier this year. That's from a music venue guy.
11: Well.
12: What?
11: Father's Day is very confusing.
12: There's a couple of them.
11: Mm-hmm.
12: But that doesn't mean she can't be, you know, a good singer or whatever. So if you're wondering, okay, I've never heard of this person, what do they sound like? To give you an idea, I don't think there's any cussing in this one. I'll just get to it already.
14: If you don't mean nothing, what we got no hold on me.
12: Well, and here's the thing. If I just heard that, I'd be like, well, that's not bad. That's pretty good.
11: It's Amy Winehouse, Sideways.
13: Yeah, it's total ripoff.
12: I'm not saying it's not. I'm just saying, not bad. But I can't hear it well now because of the idiotic things that she said.
11: Even the production sounds like Amy Winehouse, doesn't it?
12: Yeah.
11: Wow.
12: Okay.
11: Boxy drum sounds. Yeah, that old 60s sort of.
12: And you don't like that. I happen to like it.
11: No.
12: You don't like it.
11: No, not really.
12: All right, we got to get to Nimrods. Here we go.
15: When the going gets tough.
16: Damn it, this is too hard.
15: The dumb get dumber.
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16: I love the poorly educated.
12: But you like TLC. There's some things you can't argue.
11: I like
12: taste,
11: Waterfalls.
12: Right? Yeah, okay.
11: I like that song.
12: Yeah, okay. Nimrods of the News. For time's sake, make it fast. Newton, Massachusetts. Three people injured in the afternoon when a car crashed into the golf pro shop at Brayburn Country Club. They're still investigating exactly what happened. Is it somebody had a bad round, was drinking it away, got a little slippery with the pedal? I don't know. Investigation underway, and that's Nimrod.
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24: A nor'easter and a full moon. I'm Carmen Roberts, Fox News. A powerful nor'easter is slamming the East Coast from North Carolina to New England, and it's going to get worse with the full moon, which will cause higher tides. And now word that a person has died from the storm after a tree fell on a man in Brooklyn. New York Governor Kathy Hochul's warning residents.
0: It's ferocious, and it needs to be taken seriously.
24: And this is the most powerful storm to hit the area since Superstorm Sandy.
0: Mark my words, much more is coming.
24: Fox weather meteorologist Jane Minara has more on the storm.
25: Heavy band of rain lifting up into southern New England has prompted a flash flood warning for parts of southern Massachusetts, where we are expecting to pick up our biggest rain totals, upwards of 3 to 5 inches of rain through the duration of this storm. Top winds, 30 to 40 mile per hour gusts. Nantucket earlier today gusted in the 60s. A little further down south into the Jersey Shore, we have a northerly wind at the Jersey Shore that will persist as we head into tonight, but unfortunately expecting another high tide to arrive anywhere between 8 o'clock tonight and 10 p.m. up through New England. Major flooding expected yet again, where we will see that compounding effect of the wind and the waves.
24: And the storm is causing travel delays and power outages as well.
26: It made its turn to the west, so it will track parallel with the Hawaiian Islands. We expect a lot more rain to come in, and that is a big concern on the Big Island, also in Maui as well.
24: Well, that was Robert Ray talking about Hurricane Nolo, which is heading towards Hawaii with 100 mile an hour winds. And the other hurricane in the Pacific is Hurricane Polo, 145 mile an hour winds. 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
24: In Tennessee, the SEC football crowd at Neyland Stadium went wild with cheers as Air Force One flew over the stadium. President Trump arrived at the game before the kickoff of the first Tennessee-Texas meeting since 1969. And the Longhorns beat the Vols 20-17. In the meantime, President Trump is cheering his three-day state visit with Chinese President Xi in D.C., even though it ended without any major agreements. Fox's Steve Harrigan reports.
30: They were able to extend a tariff truce for several months. He was able to show himself as an equal to the superpower on the world stage, being met on the tarmac, not according to protocol, having a state dinner in his honor. And also no surprises about Taiwan, this $14 billion military package to Taiwan, still delayed by President Trump, who's called it a important bargaining chip in the future. So a lot of wins for President Xi, but most of all, the ship is still sailing smoothly between China and the U.S.
24: And this as President Trump urges the presidents of Ukraine and Russia to make a deal.
1: President Donald Trump urging both sides to make a deal to end this war. It, of course, follows his meeting with President Zelensky earlier this week at the U.N. General Assembly.
2: I want him to settle with Putin, and I want Putin to settle with him.
1: And Moscow and Kyiv exchanged drone strikes. In Ukraine, at least 4 people were killed. Homes, kindergarten, university, and energy infrastructure were damaged. While in Russia, Ukrainian strikes targeted oil refineries and industrial sites. During his speech Wednesday, Zelensky urged countries at the UN to cut off Russia's revenue through sanctions and trade restrictions. Russian Foreign Minister Sergei Lavrov addressed the UN defending the war and taking aim at Western countries. He later met with Germany's foreign minister, who last month accused Russia of attempting to target a Ukrainian cargo plane with a drone at an airport in eastern Germany.
24: Fox's Stephanie Bennett reporting from London. And I'm Carmen Roberts, and this is Fox News.
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5: Under mostly clear skies as we drop it back to 54 degrees, a little cool. And then for our Sunday, sunny up to 81. North winds may get up to 15 miles per hour. So seasonably warm, but very dry. And then for Sunday night, mostly clear. The overnight low falls back to an even cooler 51 degrees. Sunny Monday and up to 85. Jeff Eno from the Weather Channel.
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12: Let's do it. The Markley Van Camp and Robbins Show. Jamie Markley, David Van Camp, Scott Robbins. Breaking news. Trump saying Iran no longer bully of the Middle East.
13: Yes. President Trump speaking at the UN General Assembly today, and he went a little bit gangster when talking about Iran.
12: Yes, he did.
14: But I have a big decision to make. Will a deal be made with Iran that lets them rebuild and create a far greater country than it ever was before, maybe one of the greatest in the Middle East or even the world? Or do I annihilate the Islamic Republic and do it quickly, never giving them a chance to kill and destroy people and countries again? Do I drive them into hell with no chance of survival and no hope of future greatness or generations? But I believe we'll make a deal right after the election, because it doesn't make sense for them not to. They're waiting to see how I do in the midterm election. What they don't realize is that I'm not running. I did that already and won in a landslide. We won in a giant landslide.
13: Here we go.
14: And I'll be here for 2.5 years. The Republican Party is running, and I'll be helping them. But I am not running. I gave absolutely no credence and will not give credence to the election when it comes to Iran. It doesn't even enter my mind. The only thing that does is that Iran will never have a nuclear weapon.
12: Okay.
13: And that sound you hear is the Texas Republican Party puckering in unison.
12: Yeah.
13: Oh, no.
12: Yeah.
13: But you understand why he's doing that. He's saying, hey, look, I don't care. I've got 2.5 years left, and then I don't have to run any more campaigns. So, Iran, you know?
12: Yeah.
13: Make a deal.
12: It's interesting when you have Trump actually say it.
13: Yeah.
12: As opposed to, like, a reporter that talked to him.
13: Yeah.
12: And sometimes it's more comical to me to hear the reporter actually say it, like Trey Yingst from Fox.
13: Yeah.
12: This was yesterday after a conversation.
6: I just spoke with President Trump about the situation with Iran. He tells Fox News he's in a deciding mode and that very big things are going to be happening in the not-so-distant future. The president described the current choices on the table as wiping Iran out, letting them rot economically, or making a deal. He added, my question is, if and when do I blow the entire nation up, they better behave.
13: It does actually add a new flavor to it, right?
8: It kind of does, another layer. Yeah, I agree with you.
13: You got professional newsman over there just directly translating some of the more crazy statements that President Trump makes.
12: They better behave. Well, they haven't yet. So we'll see, I guess.
8: There's a little flavor there with the decision mode.
12: Yes.
8: I'm in decision mode. Leave me alone.
12: Well, nobody, the Iranian president is in New York.
8: Yeah, oh yeah.
12: So not the gay Ayatollah, who we don't even know for sure is alive. We got to bet on that, but whatever. And there's going to be a meeting, possibly?
13: Yeah, we'll see.
8: To do what?
12: Again.
8: I mean, to do what with this guy? This guy's toothless.
12: But Trump will meet with anybody.
8: Well, of course he'll meet with
12: anybody. Met with Mamdani yesterday.
8: Yeah, and he'll come out of it and some of, hey, I think we got a deal. And, you know, because this is what their guy said. And it's not their guy. Their guy's not in charge of anything.
12: Yeah, it's who has the guns.
8: Yes.
12: But Treasury Secretary Scott Bessent talked about Iran coming to the UN meeting in the United States.
9: On September 23rd, all the Iranian airlines will be shut down around the world. And how do we do that? That if they land, you cannot provide them with fuel, you cannot provide them with landing services, you cannot sell the tickets, or you will be knocked out of the dollar system.
12: And that's the economic isolation that Trump is talking about.
13: I tell you, man, parachute sales are about to go through the roof in Iran.
8: Yeah.
12: Yeah, it's getting real for them. So we'll see what happens.
8: I don't know. I know you tighten the grip, and I know it's, you know, that they're tightening it to the point of victory, perhaps. But I just can't help but believe none of this matters. At the end of the day, they don't understand any of this.
12: You're not alone in that. I mean, because it's a different ideology.
8: Yeah, how do you break that ideology? I mean,
12: no, you don't.
8: I don't know how you do. So
12: again,
8: can't get along to get along. That's for sure.
12: No,
8: but you know, I don't know what the answer is, but
12: we'll see what happens.
8: Jeez. Okay.
12: Other news out there. Okay, something else is racist.
13: Yes.
12: What's racist today?
13: Well, Joy Reid. Actually, I think she sort of slipped on her race-baiting banana peel and, you know, actually wound up landing on a good point.
12: Really?
13: Yeah.
12: This is new.
13: Joy Reid is upset by the Lindsey Clancy jurors for racistly going after the black guy who wouldn't do what they were telling him to do.
12: Wow. This is something. Go.
10: And there was a white man who also said the same thing, accused the man of refusing to engage and refusing to deliberate, which actually is a bit defamatory, isn't it? They were trying to say he was just not doing his job.
11: That's why he has a defamation lawyer.
10: There was a moment where there was one white male juror who came out, and he said at one point the juror took, I think, a bottle or something and took a ligature and sort of demonstrated the way the strangulation happened. And he said the room were all horrified. And I'm like, more horrified than the woman strangling her kids? You know, like,
11: well,
10: you're more horrified by the demonstration of it. I think he was trying to make a point of how brutal this was. And that's how I would read it. But, it's sort of that implication that he frightened them and seemed violent because of it. And all of it was giving me so many micro questions that I'm so glad that I feel so less alone hearing you say.
11: You know, it was.
12: She had so many microaggressions.
13: Yeah.
12: That's what happens to the lefties at some point in time.
13: Mm-hmm.
12: Because you're dealing in race politics all the time.
13: Mm-hmm.
12: But then you have other people that you're trying to defend that's almost inexplicable. But then you're chasing your tail. Who do I defend in this one? I'm not quite sure what I'm supposed to do. And there's a reason that people say the left always end up eating their own.
13: Oh, for sure.
8: The perfect answer would be shut up. But that, right? But it doesn't work.
12: She keeps going. Okay, go ahead.
11: You know, it was coded for me, too. And, you know, some people would call us hypersensitive, right? They'd say, you know, we always see race.
12: Yes, you do.
11: I don't think that about myself. I don't think that about you. I think we're objective.
10: Oh, my God. Black people who live in America and live in the world.
12: Holy cow.
13: Yeah. So again, she almost gets to a good point. Like, hey, they're going out there and they're railroading this lone holdout juror because he wouldn't do what they were going to do. And then, of course, it turns into microaggressions and things that people did not say or do or even imply.
8: I've never heard anybody laugh so hard when they're talking about strangling three kids. That was an interesting tact that she used. Let's add comedy to it.
12: Man, what I would love to know, and I maybe they covered it on whatever podcast this is how do you feel about Lindsey Clancy's now ex-husband? Mm-hmm. Do you feel bad for him at all?
13: Yeah.
8: Sure I do.
12: Well, I know you do.
8: Yeah.
12: But does Joy?
8: Oh, no. I'm sure not.
12: Or the other person there on the pod?
8: No, I'm sure they're on the hormonal bandwagon here.
12: If you could actually show any sympathy for that white man, that would really be something.
13: Mm-hmm.
12: I'm not counting on it or certainly betting on it. But it still would be something. Okay. Other news going on out there today. Well, I don't know if this is news. It seems like we got a different DoorDash story every day.
8: We do, don't we?
12: Yeah. What's today's, David?
13: I thought this was just a funny story out of Maryland. A guy was waiting on a DoorDash delivery. He got a message, though, from his driver, because his driver had gotten into a somewhat serious car accident. Like, he wasn't going to be able to make it to the appointment. So this dude hops in his car and then goes to the site of the crash to get his food. And he took video of him doing it.
12: Really?
13: Yeah.
12: Okay, roll it. Go.
0: That's my food right there. I'm about to go get my food.
15: I'm trusting.
13: It's crossing the road.
15: What's going on, bro? You the door dasher?
16: Yeah.
15: You all right? Yeah. Thank you, man. You good?
16: Yeah,
15: I'm right down the street. I'm like, let me come grab my food. I'm so sorry, bro. Got an accident bringing me my food.
8: Man, I'm telling you.
12: What?
8: People just lose their minds and think you're hungry, right? I mean,
12: I guess.
8: Yeah, they're going to get their damn food. Yes.
13: Hey, man, he took action, you know? He's like, well, I'm not going to let it just sit there on the side of the road. I'll go get it.
12: I wonder if that would have been a quicker trip than just going to the restaurant he was getting it from.
13: Probably it would have been quicker to go to the restaurant.
12: Yeah, that's the part that I'm somewhat confused about. Yeah, maybe it's one of those things where your brain is just flooded when you're so hungry that you're losing all common sense.
8: Yeah, I'll wait till they drag him out of the car before I reach in there.
12: At least I know where food is. I'm going there.
8: Yes.
13: I've already paid for it, you know?
12: Yeah. No kidding. All right, sure. Okay, we got a lot to cover today, especially. Did you hear Mamdani asked about Netanyahu?
8: Oh, yeah.
12: Oh, we got to get to that and the Trump and Mamdani meeting, all of that, and the five stories we're watching today, all coming up right here.
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24: Powerful nor'easter is affecting about 40 million people along the East Coast, especially for New York and New Jersey.
16: So far, air travel impact is minimal, but we do expect delays and cancellations to mount as the day goes on and the storm picks up.
24: And that's New York Governor Kathy Hochul. The storm has claimed at least one life after a tree fell on a 56-year-old man in Brooklyn today. President Trump rejects a proposal to reopen the Strait of Hormuz from Iran.
19: The Wall Street Journal says Iran broached the idea of a 7-day pause in fighting in exchange for lifting the U.S. blockade in the Strait of Hormuz. But President Trump reportedly does not want to lift the embargo as the U.S. tries to squeeze Iran's economy.
24: Fox's Madeline Rivera. 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
21: The Markley, Van Camp, and Robin Show. Jamie Markley, David Van Camp, Scott Robbins. And now, the five stories we're watching today.
22: 1, 2, 3, 4, 5.
25: All right, number 5. Gambling site Kalshi is now asking the feds to allow margin trading on its platform. What does that mean? That would let users gamble with borrowed funds.
26: Oh, boy.
25: Oh, gamble with house money.
26: Oh, man.
25: That's...
26: Oh, God.
21: Like, it's not bad enough already.
25: I know. That's like, oh, gosh, great. So now you can have a bunch of, like, young dudes just going in the hole, not only with credit cards, but with Kalshi as well. Awesome. Number 4, for the first time in 112 years, not a single hurricane formed in the Atlantic through the peak of the season. But in the Pacific, you got Hurricane Polo reaching
26: Marco.
25: Thank you. Reaching a Category 5 off the coast of Mexico. See, I mean, look, clearly Mother Nature is respecting the Gulf of America. They're like, fine, we'll just mess with Mexico now.
26: Yeah,
25: all right?
26: Right, yeah.
21: Oh, my gosh.
27: We care about the environment.
25: Thank you. Number. I haven't heard that in a while.
8: I haven't either.
21: You're welcome.
25: Go, Gary. Number three, protests in Austin after the shooting of an illegal alien were, in fact, funded, promoted, and organized by socialist organizations and nonprofits funded by Neville Roy Singham, a communist American-born tech tycoon who lives in Shanghai.
21: Yeah. So people were actually getting paid to go out and do it.
25: Well, yes.
21: Yeah. So many people don't know that.
25: Yeah. Mm-hmm.
21: And you try to tell them, and they're like, no, they're not.
25: Yeah, they're not.
21: That's organic.
25: It is not organic at
21: no.
25: all. Yeah. Number two, a new survey asked Democrats how they would feel if they heard President Trump died in his sleep. 55% say they would be happy. And if he was assassinated, 32% said they would feel very or somewhat positive about learning that news. 25% would say neutral.
8: How do you deal with that?
25: Well, yeah, they say we got to come together. There's no coming together with that that 32%.
21: No.
1: Give me a chance.
25: There's absolutely no way you can reconcile with that.
8: Man, man.
25: All right, and then number one, speaking at the United Nations, President Trump says he's got a big decision with Iran. Make a deal for peace or drive them into hell with no chance of survival. Dang.
8: Mm-hmm. All right.
25: Those are the top five stories that we're watching today, Scott.
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21: Scott, you watch The Voice. You have in the past.
8: Yes.
21: Okay. Something I didn't know till today. I was reading a story about it, where these different singers auditioned for The Voice. Neither didn't get far, but they're major stars.
8: Oh, wow.
21: Luke Combs.
8: Really? I did not know that.
21: Only auditioned in front of producers and was basically told he was too boring for TV.
8: Mm. Well,
25: country music star, but
21: yes.
25: Whatever. Too boring.
8: Too boring.
21: Morgan Wallen. Did you know?
8: Morgan Wallen? No, I had no idea.
21: Apparently, he made it to the show on season 6, but was eliminated during the playoffs. I didn't know that.
8: I had no idea.
21: I'm sure Morgan Wallen fans are like, yeah, dummy, you didn't know that? No, I didn't, because I didn't watch the show.
8: He weeps about it.
21: No.
8: Yeah.
21: Apparently, Maren Morris was rejected by American Idol. Lainey Wilson, David.
25: Yeah?
21: Auditioned 7 times for The Voice.
25: Dang.
21: Said she never even made it to the part where they turned the chairs around.
25: Oh, man.
8: Jeez.
21: Major star.
8: Yes.
21: What's wrong with these people, Scott?
8: I don't know. I mean, I don't know.
21: Man, oh man.
8: I don't know what they're looking for sometimes. I really don't.
21: Yeah. Oh, did you see the story from American Songwriter that Carrie Underwood is really thinking about putting out a rock album?
8: Not surprised.
21: Because she loves the rock stuff.
8: Yeah. Oh, she does. She was on stage with Guns N' Roses.
21: Just again?
8: Yeah.
21: In Atlanta?
8: Yep.
21: Yes. TMZ reporting she's been getting guidance from a certain singer.
25: Oh, who would that be?
8: W?
21: W. Axl Rose.
8: Yes.
21: Yes. So we'll see, man. She's not leaving country music.
8: No. Well, no, that's her bread and butter. But I could see that, though. And it seemed like the audience accepted her fairly well. I mean, from what I could tell.
21: Every time that I've seen
8: her
21: get up
8: with a rock band. They're not booing her when she goes on stage with Guns N' Roses.
21: Because I think people know she loves all kinds of music.
8: Yeah.
21: But she really loves hard rock and that sort of stuff.
8: She doesn't do the snake dance.
21: What's that?
8: She doesn't do the snake dance, or she hasn't yet.
21: Are you sure about that?
8: I did not see the snake dance, but it's possible.
21: David, I know you can't look that up on the fly. We got to look it up sometime during the show. Because I would have swore one of the times where she was doing a Guns N' Roses song that she started doing.
8: She might have.
21: It was a little bit of a slither there.
8: Mm. Well, you know.
21: But anyway, we'll see. By the way, David, yesterday you were talking about that Nicole Hannah Jones school experiment with her daughter.
25: Oh, yeah.
8: Yeah.
21: To send her to this, you know, school that wasn't very good.
25: Yeah.
21: And that her daughter could help bring everybody else up.
8: Yes. And then it turns out her daughter didn't bring everybody brought her down.
21: Exactly.
8: Yeah.
21: If you're familiar with Coleman Hughes, he wrote a whole piece about that, saying, actually, you know, I know a lot of people are going to dunk on her for this, and, you know, certainly you can. He said, it's also something that maybe people can learn from this mistake, because she's actually telling people, no, she did not bring anybody up. And did you go in depth with the story of this? What was going on at this school?
25: Yeah, she went to the school, and it was like people just, it was just chaos. And she says, is it always like this? And the daughter was like, yeah.
21: Yeah. That, well, the school dragged her daughter down, basically. Mm-hmm. Her kids, quote, running wild, chasing, hitting, and pushing each other while the teachers, aides, and cafeteria workers stood by looking bored.
25: Yeah.
21: They wouldn't even try to stop the fighting.
25: Well, there's no point.
21: Insane. Said it was just incredibly dysfunctional. One of her teachers was frequently absent, and the substitute teacher either wasn't teaching anything or wasn't there at all.
25: Gosh.
21: Also discovered her daughter's homework was not being graded. So she had assumed that her daughter was good at math when, in fact, she was failing. Her writing assignments were rife with uncorrected punctuation, capitalization, and grammar errors. I mean, the whole thing is just a disaster. Mm-hmm. And, man, this could be a national story talking about, hey, these kids deserve better, but I'm sure we're not going to see it because of the teachers' unions. Okay. We'll get to the Mamdani Trump meeting and around it. What's your story? Coming right up.
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2: ABC News, I'm Dave Packer. A monster nor'easter pounding the East Coast from the Mid-Atlantic to Maine. The multi-day threat as water floods streets and whipping winds knock out power to tens of thousands. But National Grid's Vice President of Operations, Sean Vasher, says they're already ready for outages thanks to system upgrades that he says sped up restoration.
3: 33% of our customers are covered with this automation, and we're going to see significant benefits.
2: Four Americans now among the six people killed in an explosion that collapsed a two-story building in Athens, Greece. The cause remains under investigation. The White House is moving to rescind more than $800 million in spending that Congress has already approved. The move targets programs across several federal agencies, drawing criticism from Republican Senator Susan Collins, who calls it a violation of the law. The aerial war between Russia and Ukraine intensifying, with at least 10 people reported dead in the latest attacks. This is ABC News. In Ohio, testimony expected to continue Monday in a murder case getting national attention. ABC's Morgan Norwood.
4: Jurors hearing from an emotional Caleb Flynn in his own words. Police interviews recorded just hours after his wife Ashley was shot and killed inside their Ohio home.
5: I didn't know what to do. I froze. I was scared.
4: The former pastor and one-time American Idol contestant says an intruder broke into their house in February and murdered his wife while his two daughters were asleep nearby. Flynn calling 911.
5: There's blood everywhere. Oh, my God. Oh, my God. Oh, my God.
4: Flynn telling police Ashley asked him to move the couch that night after he was coughing in bed. Flynn saying he heard a gunshot, then found his wife's body in their bed.
2: The defense admitting Flynn was unfaithful, but saying that doesn't make him a killer. Pope Leo continuing his historic visit to France, the American Pope waving and welcoming cheers from the Popemobile as he rode along the Champs-Élysées. More than 600,000 people there for an open-air mass. Dave Packer, ABC News.
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0: 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McDonald's is making big changes to reverse a slump in sales and get more people in the door.
7: McDonald's has been contending with a slowdown in growth. In the U.S., a lot of people have just pulled back from going to McDonald's for different reasons.
0: That's Bloomberg restaurant reporter Daniela Sartori. 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
27: Go to the low 80s again Sunday. We'll hit the mid-80s Monday, and then here we go. Upper 80s on the way Tuesday, flirting with 90, and then we'll see that mark on Wednesday, and then stay there as we go through the rest of the work week. We're mostly clear. We'll fall back to the mid-50s. Sunday, sunny, up to 81. Sunday night, mostly clear, 51. Sunny Monday. Jeff Eno from the Weather Channel.
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12: All right. The Markley, Van Camp, and Robbins Show. Thank you very much for being here. We really do appreciate it. Now, Jamie Markley, the Gen Xer, the Millennial, David Van Camp, and the Sexy Boomer, Scott Robbins.
28: Yo.
12: Quick correction on Robbins. Carrie Underwood has, in fact, done the snake dance.
8: Really? I have not seen her do it.
12: Several times. Mm.
8: Several times?
12: Yeah, but when she's appeared with Guns N' Roses and by herself when she's doing a rock song.
8: Okay.
12: Yeah. Well, so, you know.
8: I stand corrected.
12: Covering the important stuff here.
8: Yeah.
12: Always.
8: Carrie Underwood does the snake dance.
25: And she brings out the big, red foamed mic as well.
12: Mm-hmm.
25: Like old school Axl.
12: Yeah.
8: Oh. Okay.
12: She recognizes the greatness of Axl. Scott.
8: Well, you do too.
12: Listen, it was back in the day. We played it up a lot since then, but yeah.
8: He's struggling a little bit now with that high stuff. So,
12: yeah. It's pretty tough once you hit 60 and you're still trying to go up there, man.
8: Carrie Underwood could go up and get it for him.
12: She can.
8: Yep.
12: So, you know, got the big UN hootenanny in New York City.
8: Is that what it's called, a hootenanny?
12: That's what I call it.
25: Okay. It'd be a lot cooler if that's what
8: it would be.
25: It.
8: Really cool.
12: Yeah. I agree.
8: Guys playing the jug.
12: Yesterday, Trump met with New York City Mayor Zohran Mamdani.
25: Mm-hmm.
12: By the way, Mamdani was asked about the meeting, and he was also asked about Benjamin Netanyahu. Because, you know, he said things before about having him arrested.
25: Oh, yeah. That was a campaign promise that he made.
12: So now that it's actually here, do you think he's going to stick to it?
25: Well, he can't.
12: Well, no. He was way out over his skis there, but this is how it went.
29: Benjamin Netanyahu is going to arrive in NYC next weekend. Can you tell us if you're planning to protest his arrival? If not, are you encouraging others to do so?
30: I do not have any plans to attend any protest at the UN General Assembly.
12: Really?
8: No, no plans.
25: Silence in the face of genocide? How dare you, sir?
8: Mm.
25: You have chosen a side. Free Palestine.
12: Of course. And then he was asked because, you know, getting together with Trump, you know, the, quote, modern-day Hitler,
25: mm-hmm.
12: that's something a lot of Democrats won't even do. Mm-hmm. And some that have, boy, they're looked down on. So that was another question that he faced.
31: Mr. Mayor, there aren't too many Democrats who would roll out the red carpet for Donald Trump. You did that today. What tangible results, achievements could you point to from your relationship with the president?
30: You know,
1: One of the focuses of the conversation that the president and I have been having is about the possibility of building more housing here in New York City. We've spoken about Sunnyside Yard, and it's a real pleasure that just today we've agreed to set up a new level of that conversation between our housing and operations team at City Hall and the White House team.
12: Yeah, because you're realizing your plans don't work.
25: Yeah.
8: What is Sunnyside Yard?
25: It's a neighborhood.
8: It's a neighborhood?
25: Okay. Yeah.
8: Where they need housing.
25: Yes.
12: Sounds like a retirement home, doesn't it?
8: Sunnyside Yard always sounds so happy, doesn't it?
12: Yeah.
8: Like hailing with gunfire. Yeah, just say your Sunnyside Yard. What can happen?
12: Sounds like where you'd send Biden.
8: Yeah, right.
12: Instead of Mumbling Meadows.
8: Right. Here's Joe Biden at Sunnyside Yard.
12: There you go. Yeah. David, this Tyler Rico story about his church, I honestly find refreshing in a way.
25: Oh, because they're just admitting that they're not really Christian?
12: Yes.
25: Yeah.
12: I would say this is what all these types of churches should do.
25: Yeah, so Democrat Senate candidate James Tallarico, he keeps telling Texans, oh, I'm a deeply religious guy. I went to seminary, whatever. But the church he grew up in is crazy. And this is St. Andrew's Presbyterian Church. Texas Scorecard went undercover and talked to Reverend Carol Johnson. And you know what?
12: What?
25: They're not one of those beliefs-based churches.
12: Exactly.
8: Well, what are they?
12: Wait, roll it out. Go ahead.
11: We don't have a lot of people who are religious here.
13: Right. Yeah, it's very interesting.
11: Don't laugh at me.
13: Yeah.
11: We're not a belief-based church.
13: Right.
11: We're a values-based church. Beliefs are what Jesus taught in the Sermon on the Mount.
13: Right.
11: Loving each other, taking care of each other.
12: Man, there's so much crowd noise, it's hard to pick it out.
8: Is that after coffee and donuts with the preacher after church?
12: So far, it's more of a values-based.
8: This gobbledygooky nonsense.
12: Okay.
8: Values-based.
12: From the Sermon on the Mount.
25: Yeah.
8: Yes.
12: More on that in a second. Go ahead.
11: The church became the part of the Holy Roman Empire.
13: Yes.
11: Suddenly, Jesus' Sermon on the Mount just went out. We don't spend time on creeds, and
13: right.
11: We focus on sin. We've stood up for GLBTQ+ rights forever. Racial justice. And we have immigration stuff.
12: Racial justice?
25: Yeah.
8: Yes.
12: I mean, for the rest of it, just tell us what they said. That's
8: sonically, it's tough to listen to.
12: Yeah, it's tough.
25: Well, so they're not one of these beliefs-based church. And then she starts talking about the Holy Roman Empire, which I think she meant the Roman Empire, which is a different thing.
12: Yeah.
25: We don't deal with all those creeds and stuff, you know, that stuff that was written down like over 1,000 years before the Holy Roman Empire.
12: Right.
25: I mean... Oh man, yeah. So they're a vibes-based church. That's what it is. I mean, it's a political machine in that church that even people within Presbyterian PCUSA, the Presbyterian Church USA, they are outliers even in that progressive denomination.
12: Got it. I mean, and you were talking about seminary. Really? Well, he's gone to seminary. Well, some seminaries are just as nuts as that church. Yeah. You're just not sure. It used to be you heard someone was going to seminary, and you had a certain idea, oh, my gosh, they're going to get biblical teaching. This is going to put them far past, you know, your regular jamoke. Well, depending on what seminary, you may have to unlearn a bunch of crap.
8: Not so fast, yeah.
12: And then with the Sermon on the Mount, do they go all the way through chapter 7 of Matthew?
25: Well,
12: it's like, not everyone who calls out to me, Lord, Lord, will enter the kingdom of heaven. Yeah. Only those who actually do the will of my Father will enter. And on Judgment Day, many will say to me, Lord, Lord, we prophesied in your name, cast out demons in your name, and performed many miracles in your name. But I will reply, I never knew you. Get away from me, you who break God's laws.
25: Yeah.
12: Are they including that part of the Sermon on the Mount?
25: Mm-hmm. I'd like to
12: hear. That sounds judgy, doesn't it?
8: Yes, it does.
25: Well, I mean,
8: none of that.
25: There is also some pretty key choice words when it came to divorce in the Sermon on the Mount. I mean, do they talk about that? I mean, or it's all vibes. That's all it is.
12: Yeah. Just vibes. Okay. Man, oh man. But if they just all come out and say, okay, you need to know if you're coming to this church, This is not a beliefs-based sort of thing. Okay?
3: It's just
12: the stuff that makes us feel good.
3: We're a church for people who aren't religious. What? That makes absolutely no sense.
12: Okay. Yeah. All right.
8: I really don't want to talk about divorce myself, so.
12: All right, it's that time. We do it a couple of times a day. Go around the table. It may not be the biggest story out there. It caught your attention. You want to bring it in. David, today, what's your story?
3: Former President Bill Slick Willie Clinton gave a speech, and this may be the least self-aware thing he or anybody named Clinton has ever said.
12: Wow, that is a big buildup. I cannot wait to hear this.
4: Some days I can hardly believe what is happening in this country that I love so much. People in charge have created one set of rules for themselves and another set for everyone else.
12: Holy smokes.
4: They've weaponized government to settle personal scores.
12: Wow.
4: Prosecute enemies, stamp out free speech.
12: Who are you talking about exactly?
5: This is the United States of America, for God's sake.
3: Well, or, I mean, you just think about people being held to standards that are not realistic for anybody else. Bill Clinton was the poster boy for that.
8: Yeah.
3: And also, talking about weaponizing the Justice Department, his wife is the one that cooked up that whole, or her campaign at least, cooked up the whole Russian collusion nonsense.
12: Correct.
3: Come on.
12: Yeah. That guy. There's no shame.
3: I don't recognize.
8: Never has been with him, though.
3: Oh, that's
12: no.
3: true.
8: I mean, he...
12: Yeah, that's true.
8: He just carried on. Yep.
12: Yep. All right, Scotty, what do you got for your story?
8: The Florida Chamber of Commerce is launching one heck of a great troll that's making a pretty serious point against Illinois Governor J.B. Pritzker, one of my all-time favorite human beings, who looks more and more like Fred Flintstone every day, by the way, in case you hadn't noticed. That they are starting a billboard campaign pointing out the billions of dollars in income of people and businesses fleeing from Illinois to Florida. The billboards will look very much like the billboard did in New York, but he said we'll have two of them, said their spokesperson. We'll put them both in Chicago, and we'll be naming Governor Pritzker as the runner-up of Florida's Economic Developer of the Year. This is according to their chamber president and CEO, Mark Wilson.

0: 55, with the ads naming him as the runner-up and thanking him for all the jobs that have been moving to Florida. But it's also a greater comment, they said, although it is a, you know, mockery at a high level. But it's a greater comment on how awful the policies are for some of these citizens in these cities. And we're putting him up just as a reminder to the folks of Chicago and Illinois. And Darren Bailey, who's running against him, are you listening to this? You seeing how you can kind of infiltrate what Pritzker's about instead of doing nothing?
1: For my story.
0: Yes.
1: Now, this is something interesting out of Illinois.
0: All right.
1: Quarterback Caleb Williams.
0: Oh, gosh. Oh, man, the memes were brutal.
1: What? What?
0: On him were brutal.
1: If you don't know, he left the game in the fourth quarter, Bears game. I mean, they scored 59 in week one.
0: Right.
1: They held the three, and I know it was a rainy game, whatever, but it's fourth quarter. He's running for, it looks like, what's going to be a possible game-winning touchdown, and all of a sudden comes up, and it goes down.
0: Yeah. Mm-hmm.
1: It looks like your classic Achilles.
0: Nobody touched him.
1: Yeah. And this has happened to people. All of a sudden, Achilles snaps something, and they go down. And so, you know, every Bears fan is thinking, oh, no, he's done.
0: Mm-hmm.
1: Because there you see him. He's being carted off the field.
0: Yeah, and he's weeping. He's got the towel over his face.
1: He's crying. Yes, and he gives the fist up, you know, like, I'm going to be all right.
0: Yeah.
1: And David, later yesterday, you gave us the report that we've got a hamstring strain?
2: Yeah, like, he's not ruled out for the next game.
0: Yeah, he could play.
1: Which could be they're just, you know, trying to minimize it. Maybe it's 2 weeks, but it's not season ending.
2: Right. No. Well, yeah, the way he went down, because you could hear it on the broadcast, he's yelling, like, and pointing at his hamstring. Like, I'm like, oh, dang, did he just rip it completely
0: apart? Well, at first they thought it was his wrist.
2: Yeah.
0: Because he had a kind of a bum wrist. That's what they thought at first. And then everybody's like, oh, no, it's not the wrist. It's the hammy.
1: Yeah.
0: But again, by the way, everything was, you know, by the cart coming out, weeping. I mean, it was brutal.
1: So anyway, you're talking about the memes?
0: Yeah.
1: Like what? Like a Lieutenant Dan with no legs?
0: Yeah. Like it shows him stepping on the Lego and going down.
2: I've seen that, like, where he's getting carted off the field and he's, like, you know, pumping his fist. And I've seen the commentary on that where it's like me after stubbing my pinky toe on the coffee table.
0: Right. Hangnail. I saw that one, not exactly the picture of toughness.
1: Will Compton, former NFL linebacker.
0: Yeah.
1: You know, he's got a podcast and he had a little take on this, which I just thought was comical. It goes,
3: Caleb is a superstar. I think the Chicago Bears are a very good football team. But the moment that happened yesterday, I mean, I was damn near in tears for Caleb.
1: Yeah, he's like, oh, my gosh, you couldn't believe
0: it. We all were.
1: And he just felt terrible for him and everything else, and the city doesn't need this. And I'll just forward a ways in.
3: I come down a little bit. I have my come-to moment.
1: And once he finds out, he's going to be okay.
3: We getting carted off for hamstrings now? Now, look, if it's grade three and he tore that from the bone and it needs surgery, that's a different animal.
1: Right, agree.
0: Yeah.
1: But then he goes on to say,
3: too, like, if I'm a teammate and I walk in the training room, I check on my boy Caleb, I look to the doc, and I'm like, what are we talking about? We got to get surgery, right? Like, today. Based on what we saw yesterday, surgery today. They'd laugh, probably stop me. No, he can miss a couple weeks. We'll see how it goes this week. In that moment, I'm scanning back to Caleb, and I'm going to say, we getting carted off the field for hamstrings now? We getting the ambulance, and we're doing all the theatrics, and we're getting carted off the field for hamstrings now? And honestly, we'll probably laugh together, because that's just the boys being boys. This is a man's game. You can't be getting carted off for hamstring injury. That can't happen. Again, grade three, surgery today or tomorrow, that's a different animal. Yeah. That's a different animal.
1: Yes.
3: If we're talking hamstring strain, that just can't happen.
0: He won't let it go either.
2: It's a hamstring. Well, Ronnie Lott had the tip of his pinky finger amputated in 1986 so he wouldn't miss the start of the season.
1: Dude, I've seen pickleball injuries worse where people make it off the court on their
4: You're
1: own power.
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5: Nor'easter is affecting about 40 million people along the East Coast, especially for New York and New Jersey.
6: So far, air travel impact is minimal, but we do expect delays and cancellations to mount as the day goes on and the storm picks up.
5: And that's New York Governor Kathy Hochul. The storm has claimed at least one life after a tree fell on a 56-year-old man in Brooklyn today. President Trump rejects a proposal to reopen the Strait of Hormuz from Iran.
7: The Wall Street Journal says Iran broached the idea of a 7-day pause in fighting in exchange for lifting the U.S. blockade in the Strait of Hormuz. But President Trump reportedly does not want to lift the embargo as the U.S. tries to squeeze Iran's economy.
5: Fox's Madeline Rivera. 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
14: Under mostly clear skies as we drop it back to 54 degrees, a little cool. And then for our Sunday, sunny up to 81. North winds may get up to 15 miles per hour. So seasonably warm, but very dry. And then for Sunday night, mostly clear. The overnight low falls back to an even cooler 51 degrees. Sunny Monday and up to 85. Jeff Eno from the Weather Channel.
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15: but then return in the second. Just asking for a
16: friend.
15: You know,
16: I don't know that. Okay, I guess you have to check out rules on that one. I would imagine it would count still, but I don't know that for sure, so don't take my word for it.
15: All right.
16: But if a player in your lineup does get hurt, that's what happens. So it's not just for football either. They offer basketball, baseball, hockey, professional, college. Pretty much every sport is covered. Download the Prize Picks app today. Use code MVCR to get $150 instantly in lineups. If you win your first $5 lineup, download the app today. 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
15: Okay.
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15: 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Nimrods in the News, I'll make it fast. 60-year-old guy in Arizona, Scott Millage, arrested pretending to be a cop. He went the extra mile, too. He had fake blue and red emergency lights on his truck. Pulled a car over on the freeway. Yes. So he called the real cops for backup, which is crazy. And that's how he got busted. And that's Nimrod.
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24: Confirmed death. I'm Paul Stevens, Fox News. The nor'easter that's slamming the East Coast has claimed life today. Police say a 56-year-old man was killed by a falling tree in New York. Meantime, tens of thousands of travelers delayed, many facing flight cancellations as that nor'easter continues to pound the Northeast with heavy rain and winds. Fox's CB Cotton at LaGuardia Airport in New York.
25: New York State, New Jersey, and Connecticut are all expected to get more rain as the day goes on. And New York Governor Kathy Hochul says with tonight's full moon, it could create an